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1: Let's get this hour's first check of the roads. Here's New Jersey Fast Traffic.
2: Significant delays traveling on the Garden State Parkway now in Old Bridge, northbound in the express lanes approaching the area of exit 120. Matawan Road, there's a disabled vehicle. The right lane is blocked in extra heavy traffic. We do have some slowdowns coming off the Driscoll Bridge northbound into Woodbridge Township, but pretty quiet into the area of Clark and Cranford. 287, no traffic troubles to report. That's in fine shape, and same on the Turnpike GW Bridge. There's a half-hour delay upstairs and downstairs. Pretty quiet at the Lincoln Tunnel and at the Holland Tunnel 5 to 10 from 1 and 9. Next report in 15 minutes. I'm Chanel Crispin on New Jersey 101.5.
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8: A new warning from economists and artificial intelligence experts who say governments and businesses need to prepare now for the rapid rise of AI. Monica Nelson fills us in.
9: Researchers from Stanford University's Digital Economy Lab have released an open letter signed by more than 200 economists and AI experts. The group says artificial intelligence could become dramatically more powerful over the next decade, creating major economic benefits while also putting some jobs at risk. The researchers are urging policymakers and industry leaders to establish some safeguards and policies that ensure AI works alongside people and benefits society as a whole.
8: And OpenAI is reportedly working on a personal AI device that has a speaker but no screen and has the ability to move. Bloomberg says the device is still under development and it's designed to be a human-like AI companion that lives in the home. Reportedly, it's going to develop a personality based on a user's digital life. Tech Report, I'm Mark Mayfield.
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20: New Jersey, 101.5, instant weather. A clear sky tonight. It will be cooler compared to these recent nights as the humidity has been flushed out. Lows in the mid-50s to near 60. A beautiful day tomorrow. Lots of sunshine, highs in the lower 80s. But it turns out cloudy and more humid Tuesday. Watch out for showers and heavy thunderstorms, especially in the afternoon, when they may contain flash flooding, downpours, and damaging winds. Highs topping off in the low 80s. From the Edison Heating and Cooling Weather Desk, I'm meteorologist Kai Erickson.
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Steve Winwood with Higher Love on New Jersey 101.5. It's your birthday today. Happy birthday to you. You celebrate your birthday with one of the greatest guitarists of all time, and that's Brian May from Queen. He's 79 years old today, so happy birthday to Brian May, and especially happy birthday to you. Thanks for hanging out with us. This is Spin Doctors, Two Princes on New Jersey 101.5.

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1: We'll check on that all-important weather as soon as we check on your roads. Here's New Jersey Fast Traffic.
2: A couple of traffic glitches on the Garden State Parkway southbound index at 153 down to 151 in Clifton. Crash there, one lane is blocked. And the Parkway Express lanes northbound approaching exit 120 Matawan Road in Old Bridge. Disabled vehicle, the right lane is blocked. Lots of extra companies still around New York, New Jersey Stadium in Rutherford following the conclusion of the World Cup match. So expect some extra heavy traffic. GW Bridge, there's a half hour delay. Both decks, looks like 45 minutes. We had a disabled vehicle cleared from the South Tube at the Holland Tunnel 5 to 10 from 1 and 9. No waiting from the Turnpike. Next report in 15 minutes. I'm Janelle Crispin on New Jersey, 101.5.
3: New Jersey, 101.5, instant weather. Clear and much more comfortable tonight with lows dipping into the mid-50s to near 60. Then beautiful weather tomorrow as the humidity stays low under plenty of sunshine. Highs in the lower 80s. Becoming more humid with showers and storms around Tuesday. Highs in the lower 80s. From the Edison Heating and Cooling Weather Desk, I'm meteorologist Kai Erickson.
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Bon Jovi, Living on a Prayer, New Jersey, 101.5. If you're as old as me, you spent your Friday and Saturday nights of your youth at the roller skating rink. And every time this song came out, everybody got on the floor. Here's The Freak, Chic, New Jersey, 101.5.

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2: One down, one to go on the Garden State Parkway. We had a crash on the Garden State Parkway southbound. Exit 153 down to 151. That's been cleared away. But still have a disabled vehicle on the parkway in the express lanes northbound. Approaching exit 120, the right lane is blocked. And troubles on the turnpike truck lane southbound into exit 7A for 195 in Hamilton Township. A collision there blocking the left lane. Half hour delay, GW Bridge, both decks, 45 minutes at the Lincoln Tunnel. Disabled vehicle cleared from the south tube. Holland Tunnel, a 5 to 10 minute backup from 1 and 9. No problems if you use the turnpike. Next report in 15 minutes. I'm Janelle Crispin on New Jersey 101.5.
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19: A new warning from economists and artificial intelligence experts who say governments and businesses need to prepare now for the rapid rise of AI. Monica Nelson fills us in.
20: Researchers from Stanford University's Digital Economy Lab have released an open letter signed by more than 200 economists and AI experts. The group says artificial intelligence could become dramatically more powerful over the next decade, creating major economic benefits while also putting some jobs at risk. The researchers are urging policymakers and industry leaders to establish some safeguards and policies that ensure AI works alongside people and benefits society as a whole.
19: And OpenAI is reportedly working on a personal AI device that has a speaker but no screen and has the ability to move. Bloomberg says the device is still under development and it's designed to be a human-like AI companion that lives in the home. Reportedly, it's going to develop a personality based on a user's digital life. Tech Report, I'm Mark Mayfield.
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22: New Jersey, 101.5 instant weather. A cooler night tonight under a clear sky as temperatures dip into the mid-50s to close to 60. Sunshine for the most part tomorrow. A very nice afternoon with low humidity, highs in the lower 80s. Turning cloudy and more humid Tuesday. Watch out for rounds of showers and heavy thunderstorms in the afternoon. Highs in the lower 80s before the storms arrive. From the Edison Heating and Cooling Weather Desk, I'm meteorologist Kai Erickson.
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0: 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We're going to check on the roads right now. Here's New Jersey Fast Traffic.
1: Still lots of extra traffic as you travel around New York, New Jersey Stadium in Rutherford following the end of the last FIFA World Cup match today. And keep in mind, if you take the trains, New Jersey Transit trains between Secaucus Junction and New York Penn Station, available for FIFA ticket holders only. And eastbound trains traveling to New York Penn will either end at Newark Penn or Newark Broad Street. GW Bridge Express lanes northbound approaching exit 120 and Old Bridge. Disabled vehicle blocking the right lane and the turnpike truck lane southbound into exit 7A 195. There's an accident blocking the left lane. Half hour delay at GW Bridge, both decks, 45 minutes at the Lincoln Tunnel, 5 to 10 at the Holland Tunnel from the 19 approach. Next report in 15 minutes. I'm Chanel Crispin on New Jersey. 101.5.
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7: From ABC News, Tech Trends. Some people with Samsung phones are seen red. Reports have been floating around of phantom reddish-pink boxes showing up on screens of some Galaxy S26 Ultra phones. Samsung says it's a software issue, not a hardware one, and a fix is on the way. The company behind the AI Grok is suing a man accused of using it to create sexualized images of real people. Reuters says this is one of the first lawsuits brought by an AI company against a user. New York's governor casting an AI eye on state laws. Governor Kathy Hochul tells Bloomberg her office used AI to go through, quote, every single rule, regulation, and policy looking for anything outdated. And with college move-in days coming up, Google says lots of people are looking for dorm decorating ideas. The search for dorm designer jumped 525% in the last month. Some of the top decorating trends, beach, boho, and coastal. With Tech Trends, Michelle Franzen, ABC News.
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12: New Jersey, 101.5, instant weather, a clear sky tonight. It will be cooler compared to these recent nights as the humidity has been flushed out. Lows in the mid-50s to near 60. A beautiful day tomorrow, lots of sunshine, highs in the lower 80s. But it turns out cloudy and more humid Tuesday. Watch out for showers and heavy thunderstorms, especially in the afternoon, when they may contain flash flooding, downpours, and damaging winds. Highs topping off in the low 80s. From the Edison Heating and Cooling Weather Desk, I'm meteorologist Kai Erickson.
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1: It's 9 o'clock, and I hope all is well with you. It's Eric Potts with you playing Jersey's biggest hits on New Jersey 101.5, and we have a ton of great music coming up this hour. Huey Lewis in the news, AC/DC, Asia, and this one from Lynyrd Skynyrd. It's Sweet Home Alabama, New Jersey 101.5.

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1: We'll get this hour's first check of the roads right now. Here's New Jersey Fast Traffic.
2: Good evening. We are seeing some short traffic still on the parkway, northbound between exits 114 and 116, and northbound in the express lanes approaching exit 120. We had an accident cleared and a crash on the turnpike southbound in the truck lanes at 8A. Another accident southbound truck lanes at 7A is taking out the left lane. And if you're leaving New Jersey, still a lot of soccer traffic. 30 minutes at the George Washington Bridge, 40 minutes at the Lincoln Tunnel, and 30 at the Holland Tunnel. From 1 and 9, a little better from the Turnpike extension. Your next traffic update in 15 minutes. I'm Adam Wolski on New Jersey 101.5.
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10: From ABC News, Tech Trends. Some people with Samsung phones are seen red. Reports have been floating around of phantom reddish-pink boxes showing up on screens of some Galaxy S26 Ultra phones. Samsung says it's a software issue, not a hardware one, and a fix is on the way. The company behind the AI Grok is suing a man accused of using it to create sexualized images of real people. Reuters says this is one of the first lawsuits brought by an AI company against a user. New York's governor casting an AI eye on state laws. Governor Kathy Hochul tells Bloomberg her office used AI to go through, quote, every single rule, regulation, and policy looking for anything outdated. And with college move-in days coming up, Google says lots of people are looking for dorm decorating ideas. The search for dorm designer jumped 525% in the last month. Some of the top decorating trends: beach, boho, and coastal. With Tech Trends, Michelle Franzen, ABC News.
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19: New Jersey, 101.5, instant weather. Clear and much more comfortable tonight with lows dipping into the mid-50s to near 60. Then beautiful weather tomorrow as the humidity stays low under plenty of sunshine. Highs in the lower 80s. Becoming more humid with showers and storms around Tuesday. Highs in the lower 80s. From the Edison Heating and Cooling Weather Desk, I'm meteorologist Kai Erickson.
20: 69 degrees across New Jersey.
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Paula Abdul was straight up on New Jersey 101.5. Big day in music history today. On this date in 1954, Elvis Presley released his first single, That's All Right, Mama. And the rest is history. This is Huey Lewis in the News, The Power of Love on New Jersey 101.5.

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1: We'll tell you what the weather is going to be like right after we check on your roads, New Jersey Fast Traffic.
2: We still have a couple of accidents on the turnpike, southbound in the truck lanes at 8A, that's on the shoulder, and southbound in the truck lanes at 7A, a crash taking out the left lane. Short traffic starting to wind down. It's a bit slow on the parkway, though, northbound around 116, and slight delays northbound heading over the Driscoll toward exit 129 for the turnpike. Leaving New Jersey, slight delays at the Gothels Bridge, not too bad at the Outer Bridge crossing. We're down to about 30 minutes at the upper deck of the George Washington Bridge, 20 minutes at the Lincoln Tunnel, and 10 to 15 at the Holland Tunnel from 1 and 9. A lot of that is soccer traffic. Your next traffic update in 15 minutes. I'm out. Adam Walski on New Jersey 101.5.
3: New Jersey 101.5. Instant weather. A cooler night tonight under a clear sky as temperatures dip into the mid-50s to close to 60. Sunshine for the most part tomorrow. A very nice afternoon with low humidity, highs in the lower 80s. Turning cloudy and more humid Tuesday. Watch out for rounds of showers and heavy thunderstorms in the afternoon. Highs in the lower 80s before the storms arrive. From the Edison Heating and Cooling Weather Desk, I'm meteorologist Kai Erickson.
4: 69 degrees across New Jersey.

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Chumbawamba with Tub Thumping on New Jersey 101.5. And on this date in 1969, one of the biggest events in history was about to unfold as Apollo 11 entered the moon's orbit in preparation of the first manned landing on the moon. Let's celebrate that with some AC/DC. 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
1: If you like prizes, if you like swag, well, you can look for the big yellow van on Saturday, July 25th at the Monmouth County Fair. 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Here's New Jersey Fast Traffic.
2: One accident cleared on the turnpike, southbound truck lanes at 7A, southbound truck lanes at 8A. An accident is still on the shoulder. And we're seeing the last of the shore traffic, northbound parkway, just slight delays between 116 and 117, and slight delays heading over the Driscoll. You have a vehicle fire on 208, northbound at Summit Avenue, blocking the right lane and checking the soccer traffic. Leaving New Jersey, it's still about 20 minutes at the George Washington Bridge and the Lincoln Tunnel, 10 minutes at the Holland. New Jersey Transit trains back to normal after the soccer game, so all services heading into Penn Station, New York. Your next traffic update in 15 minutes. I'm Adam Walsky on New Jersey 101.5.
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14: A patient from Iowa has become the first in the country to receive a quadruple organ transplant.
15: Northwestern Medicine says 36-year-old Elizabeth Worley received 2 donor lungs, a liver, and a kidney. The transplants are related to complications from cystic fibrosis and rejection of a previous lung transplant. I'm Elaine Lee Irvin.
14: Childhood vaccination levels are still below pre-pandemic levels, but they did rise last year. That's according to the World Health Organization. Its annual estimate that was released on Wednesday says 90% of infants globally got at least one dose of childhood vaccines. 85% completed the full 3-dose series, which gives maximum protection. That's 1 percentage point higher than last year, but 1 percentage point lower than in 2019. 13.5 million children worldwide did not receive a single vaccine in their first year during 2025. Health update. I'm Sarah Lee Kessler.
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23: New Jersey, 101.5, instant weather, a clear sky tonight. It will be cooler compared to these recent nights as the humidity has been flushed out, lows in the mid-50s to near 60. A beautiful day tomorrow, lots of sunshine, highs in the lower 80s. But it turns out cloudy and more humid Tuesday. Watch out for showers and heavy thunderstorms, especially in the afternoon, when they may contain flash flooding, downpours, and damaging winds, highs topping off in the low 80s. From the Edison Heating and Cooling Weather Desk, I'm meteorologist Kai Erickson.
24: Your New Jersey temperature, it's 68.
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to Sweet Caroline. Did you do it? Did you sing it? Were you in your car singing Sweet Caroline as loud as you could? I was in the studio doing it. This is Asia, Heat of the Moment on New Jersey, 101.5.

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1: Let's get a check of the roads. Here's New Jersey Fast Traffic.
2: We are done with the shore traffic. Delays have thinned out on the parkway. Northbound getting up toward the Driscoll. The turnpike accident was cleared. Southbound in the truck lanes at 7A, but there's still a crash. Southbound truck lanes at 8A. That is on the shoulder. Vehicle fire northbound 208 at Summit Avenue is blocking the right lane. The soccer traffic starting to wind down, leaving New Jersey. 20 minutes at the Lincoln Tunnel and the George Washington Bridge. 10 at the Holland Tunnel. Slight delays at the Gothels Bridge. And New Jersey transit trains back to normal. All service back into Penn Station, New York after the soccer game. Your next traffic update in 15 minutes. I'm Adam Walsky on New Jersey 101.5.
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16: From ABC News, Tech Trends. Some people with Samsung phones are seeing red. Reports have been floating around of phantom reddish-pink boxes showing up on screens of some Galaxy S26 Ultra phones. Samsung says it's a software issue, not a hardware one, and a fix is on the way. The company behind the AI Grok is suing a man accused of using it to create sexualized images of real people. Reuters says this is one of the first lawsuits brought by an AI company against a user. New York's governor casting an AI eye on state laws. Governor Kathy Hochul tells Bloomberg her office used AI to go through, quote, every single rule, regulation, and policy looking for anything outdated. And with college move-in days coming up, Google says lots of people are looking for dorm decorating ideas. The search for dorm designer jumped 525% in the last month. Some of the top decorating trends, beach, boho, and coastal. With Tech Trends, Michelle Franzen, ABC News.
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0: low under plenty of sunshine, highs in the lower 80s. Becoming more humid with showers and storms around Tuesday, highs in the lower 80s. From the Edison Heating and Cooling Weather Desk, I'm meteorologist Kai Erickson.
1: 67 degrees across New Jersey.

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1: Accident cleared on the turnpike, southbound truck lanes at 8A. The other accident gone too, southbound truck lanes at 7A. And there's still a vehicle fire northbound on 208 at Summit Avenue. That's blocking the right lane. If you are leaving New Jersey, George Washington Bridge getting better. It's down to about 10 to 15 to the upper level, about the same at the Lincoln Tunnel, 5 to 10 at the Holland Tunnel, and just slight delays at the Gothels Bridge. It's better at the Outer Bridge Crossing. And New Jersey Transit is back to normal on the trains. You can take service into and out of Penn Station, New York, without having to be coming from the stadium. Traffic every 15 minutes. I'm Adam Walsky on New Jersey 101.5.
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3: Summer is
4: a new warning from economists and artificial intelligence experts who say governments and businesses need to prepare now for the rapid rise of AI. Monica Nelson fills us in.
5: Researchers from Stanford University's Digital Economy Lab have released an open letter signed by more than 200 economists and AI experts. The group says artificial intelligence could become dramatically more powerful over the next decade, creating major economic benefits while also putting some jobs at risk. The researchers are urging policymakers and industry leaders to establish some safeguards and policies that ensure AI works alongside people and benefits society as a whole.
4: And OpenAI is reportedly working on a personal AI device that has a speaker but no screen and has the ability to move. Bloomberg says the device is still under development and it's designed to be a human-like AI companion that lives in the home. Reportedly, it's going to develop a personality based on a user's digital life. Tech Report, I'm Mark Mayfield.
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0: Jersey 101.5 instant weather. A cooler night tonight under a clear sky as temperatures dip into the mid-50s to close to 60. Sunshine for the most part tomorrow. A very nice afternoon with low humidity, highs in the lower 80s. Turning cloudy and more humid Tuesday. Watch out for rounds of showers and heavy thunderstorms in the afternoon. Highs in the lower 80s before the storms arrive. From the Edison Heating and Cooling Weather Desk, I'm meteorologist Kai Erickson.
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Naked Eyes is always something there to remind me of New Jersey. What a 1.5. Blink 182 guitarist Tom DeLonge wrote this song, All the Small Things, for his girlfriend after she complained that he always writes songs about other girls. Well, this turned out to be a big hit for him. It's Blink 182, All the Small Things, New Jersey, 101.5.

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1: We'll check on that all-important weather update right after we check on these roads. Here's New Jersey Fast Traffic.
2: Shore traffic is over. Delays have eased on the parkway northbound around exit 116, and it's getting better around the Driscoll. There is still that vehicle fire, though, northbound 208 at Summit Avenue. They're cleaning that up, so the right lane remains closed. And you have that ongoing construction on 287 both ways between exits 8 and 14, at least a lane closed in each direction for the night. Leaving New Jersey, George Washington Bridge, about 20 minutes now to both decks, 10 minutes at the Lincoln Tunnel and 5 to 10 at the Holland. It is slow at the Gothels Bridge. Your next traffic update in 15 minutes. I'm Adam Walsky on New Jersey 101.5.
3: New Jersey 101.5, instant weather, a clear sky tonight. It will be cooler compared to these recent nights as the humidity has been flushed out. Lows in the mid-50s to near 60. A beautiful day tomorrow. Lots of sunshine, highs in the lower 80s. But it turns out cloudy and more humid Tuesday. Watch out for showers and heavy thunderstorms, especially in the afternoon, when they may contain flash flooding, downpours, and damaging winds. Highs topping off in the low 80s. From the Edison Heating and Cooling Weather Desk, I'm meteorologist Kai Erickson.
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8:30, and that gives you about an hour and a half to celebrate the rest of this day, because today happens to be Daiquiri Day, Ice Cream Day, and Raspberry Cake Day, all rolled up into one, so enjoy it for the next hour and a half. 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
2: We have an accident now on eastbound Route 3 after the western spur of the turnpike. That's taking out at least one lane. Watch for overnight construction on 287. Both ways between exits 8 and 14. It's blocking the left lane each way until 5 a.m. If you're leaving New Jersey, we're not out of the woods yet at the George Washington Bridge. Just got word of an accident on the lower level. That's taking out two lanes, so try to stay upstairs. It's going to be at least a 20 to 30 minute delay, or pick one of the tunnels. Only about a 5 to 10 minute delay at the Lincoln or Holland. It is slow at the Gothels Bridge, though. Your next traffic update in 15 minutes. I'm Adam Walsky on New Jersey 101.5.
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1: A new warning from economists and artificial intelligence experts who say governments and businesses need to prepare now for the rapid rise of AI. Monica Nelson fills us in.
2: Researchers from Stanford University's Digital Economy Lab have released an open letter signed by more than 200 economists and AI experts. The group says artificial intelligence could become dramatically more powerful over the next decade, creating major economic benefits while also putting some jobs at risk. The researchers are urging policymakers and industry leaders to establish some safeguards and policies that ensure AI works alongside people and benefits society as a whole.
1: And OpenAI is reportedly working on a personal AI device that has a speaker but no screen and has the ability to move. Bloomberg says the device is still under development and it's designed to be a human-like AI companion that lives in the home. Reportedly, it's going to develop a personality based on a user's digital life. Tech Report, I'm Mark Mayfield.
3: New Jersey, 101.5, instant weather. Clear and much more comfortable tonight with lows dipping into the mid-50s to near 60. Then beautiful weather tomorrow as the humidity stays low under plenty of sunshine. Highs in the lower 80s. Becoming more humid with showers and storms around Tuesday. Highs in the lower 80s. From the Edison Heating and Cooling Weather Desk, I'm meteorologist Kai Erickson.
4: 65 degrees in New Jersey.
5: Hot sun, great songs. New Jersey's biggest hits all weekend long on New Jersey 101.5.

And so far away in New Jersey, what a 1.5. Remember how big this album was, the Live at Budokan album, Cheap Trick? I mean, everybody, and I mean everybody I knew, had that album and listened to it over and over. Cheap Trick, I Want You to Want Me, New Jersey, 101.5.

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1: We'll take a peek outside at those roads. Here's New Jersey Fast Traffic.
2: We had an accident quickly cleared on the northbound turnpike at 13A. It was on the entrance ramp coming from the truck lanes, and the vehicle fire was cleared on 208 northbound at Summit Avenue. All lanes are now open. Overnight construction on 287 both ways between exits 8 and 14. A closure in North Arlington on 17 both ways at Belleville Turnpike. That's because of police activity. Leaving New Jersey, 30 minutes at the George Washington Bridge. Accident on the lower level, 5 to 10 apiece at the Lincoln and Holland. Delays starting to ease at the Gopples Bridge. Your next traffic update in 15 minutes. I'm Adam Wolski on New Jersey 101.5.
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18: A new warning from economists and artificial intelligence experts who say governments and businesses need to prepare now for the rapid rise of AI. Monica Nelson fills us in.
19: Researchers from Stanford University's Digital Economy Lab have released an open letter signed by more than 200 economists and AI experts. The group says artificial intelligence could become dramatically more powerful over the next decade, creating major economic benefits, while also putting some jobs at risk. The researchers are urging policymakers and industry leaders to establish some safeguards and policies that ensure AI works alongside people and benefits society as a whole.
18: And OpenAI is reportedly working on a personal AI device that has a speaker but no screen and has the ability to move. Bloomberg says the device is still under development and it's designed to be a human-like AI companion that lives in the home. Reportedly, it's going to develop a personality based on a user's digital life. Tech Report, I'm Mark Mayfield.
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1: New Jersey, 101.5, instant weather. A cooler night tonight under a clear sky as temperatures dip into the mid-50s to close to 60. Sunshine for the most part tomorrow. A very nice afternoon with low humidity.

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1: 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It's 11 o'clock, and coming up this hour, Lit, Rolling Stones, Heart. And this one from Billy Joel, My Life, New Jersey 101.5.

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1: 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Here's New Jersey Fast Traffic.
2: In South Brunswick, we have an accident on Route 1 northbound at Dean's Lane. That's blocking the right lane. And watch for a crash in Clifton on southbound 19 at Valley Road. That has at least one lane closed. Northbound 208 at Summit Avenue. That vehicle fire has been cleared. There is a closure, though, in North Arlington on 17, both ways at Belleville Turnpike with a police investigation. Leaving New Jersey, accident cleared on the lower level of the George Washington Bridge. Still about a 30-minute delay to both decks. We're down to about 5, maybe 10 at the Lincoln and Holland tunnels, and delays easing at the Gothels Bridge. Your next traffic update in 15 minutes. I'm Adam Walsky on New Jersey 101.5.
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4: From ABC News, Tech Trends. Some people with Samsung phones are seen red. Reports have been floating around of phantom reddish-pink boxes showing up on screens of some Galaxy S26 Ultra phones. Samsung says it's a software issue, not a hardware one, and a fix is on the way. The company behind the AI Grok is suing a man accused of using it to create sexualized images of real people. Reuters says this is one of the first lawsuits brought by an AI company against a user. New York's governor casting an AI eye on state laws. Governor Kathy Hochul tells Bloomberg her office used AI to go through, quote, every single rule, regulation, and policy looking for anything outdated. And with college move-in days coming up, Google says lots of people are looking for dorm decorating ideas. The search for dorm designer jumped 525% in the last month. Some of the top decorating trends, beach, boho, and coastal. With Tech Trends, Michelle Franzen, ABC News.
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12: New Jersey, 101.5, instant weather, a clear sky tonight. It will be cooler compared to these recent nights as the humidity has been flushed out. Lows in the mid-50s to near 60. A beautiful day tomorrow. Lots of sunshine, highs in the lower 80s. But it turns out cloudy and more humid Tuesday. Watch out for showers and heavy thunderstorms, especially in the afternoon, when it may contain flash flooding, downpours, and damaging winds. Highs topping off in the low 80s. From the Edison Heating and Cooling Weather Desk, I'm meteorologist Kai Erickson.
13: Your New Jersey temperature, it's 64.
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interferes with Everybody Wants to Rule the World on New Jersey Water 1.5. Do yourself a favor. 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I love this song. 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
1: We'll see how your all-important Monday morning weather looks like after we check on the roads. Here's New Jersey Fast Traffic.
2: Still working on that accident in South Brunswick on northbound Route 1 at Dean's Lane. That's blocking the right lane, and we're still shut down in North Arlington on 17, both ways at Belleville Turnpike with a police investigation, and an accident in Clifton on 19, southbound at Valley Road. Leaving New Jersey, it's getting better at the George Washington Bridge. We're down to about 15 minutes to the upper level. Accident was cleared from the lower deck, and we're under 5 minutes each at the Lincoln and Holland. Delays have also thinned out at the Gothels Bridge. Your next traffic update in 15 minutes. I'm Adam Walski on New Jersey 101.5.
3: New Jersey 101.5 instant weather. Clear and much more comfortable tonight with lows dipping into the mid-50s to near 60. Then beautiful weather tomorrow as the humidity stays low under plenty of sunshine. Highs in the lower 80s. Becoming more humid with showers and storms around Tuesday. Highs in the lower 80s. From the Edison Heating and Cooling Weather Desk, I'm meteorologist Kai Erickson.
4: Your New Jersey temperature, it's 64.

Eddie Money with Take Me Home tonight on New Jersey 101.5. Hope you guys are having as much fun listening to this music as I am playing this music for you. I love it. 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
1: 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Here's New Jersey Fast Traffic.
2: Still working on that accident in South Brunswick on Route 1, northbound at Dean's Lane. That's blocking the right lane. And there is still that closure in North Arlington on 17, both ways at Belleville Turnpike. That's for an ongoing police investigation. In Clifton, southbound 19 with a crash at Valley Road. If you're leaving New Jersey, delays thinning out at the George Washington Bridge. Accident cleared from the lower level. Lincoln Tunnel, the center tube closed tonight. The Holland Tunnel has one lane closed. Your next traffic up. Update in 15 minutes. I'm Adam Walsky on New Jersey 101.5.
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9: 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It's made by Merck, a New Jersey pharmaceutical giant, and will be marketed under the brand name Lipfendra. It's a daily medication that's been shown to lower cholesterol, way below what's currently achieved with statins, the current gold standard. Clinical trials show that the drug can reduce LDL, or bad cholesterol, down to 50 or 60 and even lower. The American Heart Association recommends getting LDL below 70 if you have an above-average risk of a heart attack or stroke, and under 55 if you've had a heart attack. The multi-state outbreak of cyclosporiosis has prompted Dr. Emily Landon, an infection prevention expert at University of Chicago Medicine, to weigh in. She recommends avoiding fast food chains if you're immunocompromised or have gut health issues. She says eating at home or at a local, smaller restaurant is safer. Health update. I'm Sarah Lee Kessler.
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14: New Jersey, 101.5 instant weather. A cooler night tonight under a clear sky as temperatures dip into the mid-50s to close to 60. Sunshine for the most part tomorrow. A very nice afternoon with low humidity, highs in the lower 80s. Turning cloudy and more humid Tuesday. Watch out for rounds of showers and heavy thunderstorms in the afternoon. Highs in the lower 80s before the storms arrive. From the Edison Heating and Cooling Weather Desk, I'm meteorologist Kai Erickson.
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1: All right, gang, it's Eric Potts, and that's going to do it for me. And when I say do it for me, I mean really do it for me. This is my last weekend show here at New Jersey 101.5. Dan Alexander will be taking my spot on Saturdays and Sunday nights. So please tune in to Dan and give him a listen. And I'll see you around on the radio here. I'll be filling in for talk radio. So look for me there. Thanks, everybody, for spending the past couple years with me playing.

0: 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I really enjoyed it, and I will talk to you guys soon. Here's New Jersey Fast Traffic.
1: Good news in South Brunswick. Accident cleared northbound Route 1 at Dean's Lane. All lanes are now open. And in Clifton, you still have that crash on southbound 19 at Valley Road that's taking out at least one lane. And in North Arlington, we are still shut down on 17 both ways at Belleville Turnpike. That's an ongoing police investigation. Leaving New Jersey, the Holland Tunnel, one lane closed for overnight maintenance. A little slow through the tunnel. Lincoln Tunnel, the center tube is closed, and delays have thinned out at the George Washington Bridge. Your next traffic update in 15 minutes. I'm Adam Walsky on New Jersey 101.5.
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9: A patient from Iowa has become the first in the country to receive a quadruple organ transplant.
10: Northwestern Medicine says 36-year-old Elizabeth Worley received two donor lungs, a liver, and a kidney. The transplants are related to complications from cystic fibrosis and rejection of a previous lung transplant. I'm Elaine Lee Irvin.
9: Childhood vaccination levels are still below pre-pandemic levels, but they did rise last year. That's according to the World Health Organization. Its annual estimate that was released on Wednesday says 90% of infants globally got at least one dose of childhood vaccines. 85% completed the full three-dose series, which gives maximum protection. That's one percentage point higher than last year, but one percentage point lower than in 2019. 13.5 million children worldwide did not receive a single vaccine in their first year during 2025. Health update, I'm Sarah Lee Kessler.
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0: New Jersey, 101.5, instant weather, a clear sky tonight. It will be cooler compared to these recent nights as the humidity has been flushed out, lows in the mid-50s to near 60. A beautiful day tomorrow, lots of sunshine, highs in the lower 80s. But it turns out cloudy and more humid Tuesday. Watch out for showers and heavy thunderstorms, especially in the afternoon, when they may contain flash flooding, downpours, and damaging winds, highs topping off in the low 80s. From the Edison Heating and Cooling Weather Desk, I'm meteorologist Kai Erickson.
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1: Here's New Jersey Fast Traffic.
2: We have overnight construction on 287 both ways between exits 8 and 14. The left lane closed both ways until 5 a.m. There's also construction leaving New Jersey at the Holland Tunnel with one lane closed. Lincoln Tunnel, the center tube is closed tonight. No major backups at the George Washington Bridge. Stay alert for crews and equipment along the roadway. Roadwork closures and projects to watch overnight. I'm Adam Walsky on New Jersey 101.5.
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6: New Jersey, 101.5 instant weather. Clear and cooler overnight. More comfortable compared to recent nights as lows dip into the mid-50s to near 60. Sunshine and patchy clouds on Monday. A beautiful day with low humidity, highs in the lower 80s. But turning stormy on Tuesday with a couple of showers and thunderstorms, especially in the afternoon, when it may contain flash flooding, downpours, and damaging winds, highs in the lower 80s. I'm meteorologist Kai Erickson.
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1: Now, here comes New Jersey Fast Traffic.
2: We have overnight construction on 287 both ways between exits 8 and 14. The left lane closed both ways until 5 a.m. There's also construction leaving New Jersey at the Holland Tunnel with one lane closed. Lincoln Tunnel, the center tube is closed tonight. No major backups at the George Washington Bridge. Stay alert for crews and equipment along the roadway. Roadwork closures and projects to watch overnight. I'm Adam Walsky on New Jersey 101.5.
3: New Jersey 101.5 instant weather. Under a clear sky overnight, it'll turn out cooler compared to these recent nights as lows dip into the mid-50s to near 60. Good deal of sunshine and very nice on Monday, highs in the lower 80s. Becoming more humid on Tuesday with rounds of showers and heavy thunderstorms, especially later in the day into the night, high Tuesday in the low 80s. I'm meteorologist Kai Erickson.
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1: Now, a check on New Jersey fast traffic.
2: We have overnight construction on 287 both ways between exits 8 and 14. The left lane closed both ways until 5 a.m. There's also construction leaving New Jersey at the Holland Tunnel with one lane closed. Lincoln Tunnel, the center tube is closed tonight. No major backups at the George Washington Bridge. Stay alert for crews and equipment along the roadway. Road work, closures, and projects to watch overnight. I'm Adam Walsky on New Jersey 101.5.
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12: New Jersey, 101.5 instant weather. Clear sky overnight with cooler, more comfortable temperatures dipping into the mid-50s to near 60. One more nice day on Monday. Lots of sunshine with low humidity, highs in the low 80s. But the humidity makes a comeback on Tuesday with an increased chance for showers and heavy thunderstorms in the afternoon. Watch out for flash flooding and damaging winds with some of those storms, highs in the lower 80s. I'm meteorologist Kai Erickson.
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1: Here's New Jersey Fast Traffic.
2: We have overnight construction on 287 both ways between exits 8 and 14. The left lane closed both ways until 5 a.m. There's also construction leaving New Jersey at the Holland Tunnel with one lane closed. Lincoln Tunnel, the center tube is closed tonight. No major backups at the George Washington Bridge. Stay alert for crews and equipment along the roadway. Roadwork closures and projects to watch overnight. I'm Adam Walsky on New Jersey 101.5.
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4: New Jersey, 101.5, instant weather, clear and cooler overnight, more comfortable compared to recent nights as lows dip into the mid-50s to near 60. Sunshine and patchy clouds on Monday, a beautiful day with low humidity, highs in the lower 80s. But turning stormy on Tuesday with a couple of showers and thunderstorms, especially in the afternoon, when it may contain flash flooding, downpours, and damaging winds, highs in the lower 80s. I'm meteorologist Kai Erickson.
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1: Now, here comes New Jersey Fast Traffic.
2: We have overnight construction on 287 both ways between exits 8 and 14. The left lane closed both ways until 5 a.m. There's also construction leaving New Jersey at the Holland Tunnel with one lane closed. Lincoln Tunnel, the center tube is closed tonight. No major backups at the George Washington Bridge. Stay alert for crews and equipment along the roadway. Road work, closures, and projects to watch overnight. I'm Adam Walsky on New Jersey 101.5.
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10: New Jersey, 101.5, instant weather. Monday, a clear sky overnight. It'll turn out cooler compared to these recent nights as lows dip into the mid-50s to near 60. Good deal of sunshine and very nice on Monday, highs in the lower 80s. Becoming more humid on Tuesday with rounds of showers and heavy thunderstorms, especially later in the day into the night, high Tuesday in the low 80s. I'm meteorologist Kai Erickson.
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1: Now, a check on New Jersey fast traffic.
2: We have overnight construction on 287 both ways between exits 8 and 14. The left lane closed both ways until 5 a.m. There's also construction leaving New Jersey at the Holland Tunnel with one lane closed. Lincoln Tunnel, the center tube is closed tonight. No major backups at the George Washington Bridge. Stay alert for crews and equipment along the roadway. Road work, closures, and projects to watch overnight. I'm Adam Walsky on New Jersey 101.5.
3: New Jersey, 101.5, instant weather. Clear sky overnight with cooler, more comfortable temperatures dipping into the mid-50s to near 60. One more nice day on Monday. Lots of sunshine with low humidity, highs in the low 80s. But the humidity makes a comeback on Tuesday with an increased chance for showers and heavy thunderstorms in the afternoon. Watch out for flash flooding and damaging winds with some of those storms, highs in the lower 80s. I'm meteorologist Kai Erickson.
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1: Here's New Jersey Fast Traffic.
2: We have overnight construction on 287 both ways between exits 8 and 14. The left lane closed both ways until 5 a.m. There's also construction leaving New Jersey at the Holland Tunnel with one lane closed. Lincoln Tunnel, the center tube is closed tonight. No major backups at the George Washington Bridge. Stay alert for crews and equipment along the roadway. Road work, closures, and projects to watch overnight. I'm Adam Walsky on New Jersey 101.5.
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12: New Jersey, 101.5, instant weather. Clear and cooler overnight, more comfortable compared to recent nights as lows dip into the mid-50s to near 60. Sunshine and patchy clouds on Monday, a beautiful day with low humidity, highs in the lower 80s. But turning stormy on Tuesday with a couple of showers and thunderstorms, especially in the afternoon, when it may contain flash flooding, downpours, and damaging winds, highs in the lower 80s. I'm meteorologist Kai Erickson.
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1: Now, here comes New Jersey fast traffic.
2: We have overnight construction on 287 both ways between exits 8 and 14. The left lane closed both ways until 5 a.m. There's also construction leaving New Jersey at the Holland Tunnel with one lane closed. Lincoln Tunnel, the center tube is closed tonight. No major backups at the George Washington Bridge. Stay alert for crews and equipment along the roadway. Road work, closures, and projects to watch overnight. I'm Adam Walsky on New Jersey 101.5.
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7: New Jersey, 101.5, instant weather. Under a clear sky overnight, it'll turn out cooler compared to these recent nights as lows dip into the mid-50s to near 60. Good deal of sunshine and very nice on Monday, highs in the lower 80s. Becoming more humid on Tuesday with rounds of showers and heavy thunderstorms, especially later in the day into the night, high Tuesday in the low 80s. I'm meteorologist Kai Erickson.
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1: Now, a check on New Jersey fast traffic.
2: We have overnight construction on 287 both ways between exits 8 and 14. The left lane closed both ways until 5 a.m. There's also construction leaving New Jersey at the Holland Tunnel with one lane closed. Lincoln Tunnel, the center tube is closed tonight. No major backups at the George Washington Bridge. Stay alert for crews and equipment along the roadway. Road work, closures, and projects to watch overnight. I'm Adam Walsky on New Jersey 101.5.
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13: New Jersey, 101.5 instant weather. Clear sky overnight with cooler, more comfortable temperatures dipping into the mid-50s to near 60. One more nice day on Monday. Lots of sunshine with low humidity, highs in the low 80s. But the humidity makes a comeback on Tuesday with an increased chance for showers and heavy thunderstorms in the afternoon. Watch out for flash flooding and damaging winds with some of those storms, highs in the lower 80s. I'm meteorologist Kai Erickson.
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1: Here's New Jersey Fast Traffic.
2: We have overnight construction on 287 both ways between exits 8 and 14. The left lane closed both ways until 5 a.m. There's also construction leaving New Jersey at the Holland Tunnel with one lane closed. Lincoln Tunnel, the center tube is closed tonight. No major backups at the George Washington Bridge. Stay alert for crews and equipment along the roadway, road work, closures, and projects to watch overnight. I'm Adam Walsky on New Jersey 101.5.
3: New Jersey 101.5 instant weather, clear and cooler overnight, more comfortable compared to recent nights as lows dip into the mid 50s to near 60. Sunshine and patchy clouds on Monday, a beautiful day with low humidity, highs in the lower 80s. But turning stormy on Tuesday with a couple of showers and thunderstorms, especially in the afternoon, where they may contain flash flooding, downpours, and damaging winds, highs in the lower 80s. I'm meteorologist Guy Erickson.
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1: Now, here comes New Jersey Fast Traffic.
2: We have overnight construction on 287 both ways between exits 8 and 14. The left lane closed both ways until 5 a.m. There's also construction leaving New Jersey at the Holland Tunnel with one lane closed. Lincoln Tunnel, the center tube is closed tonight. No major backups at the George Washington Bridge. Stay alert for crews and equipment along the roadway. Roadwork, closures, and projects to watch overnight. I'm Adam Walsky on New Jersey 101.5.
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12: New Jersey, 101.5, instant weather. Monday, clear sky overnight. It'll turn out cooler compared to these recent nights as lows dip into the mid-50s to near 60. Good deal of sunshine and very nice on Monday, highs in the lower 80s. Becoming more humid on Tuesday with rounds of showers and heavy thunderstorms, especially later in the day into the night, high Tuesday in the low 80s. I'm meteorologist Kai Erickson.
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1: Now, a check on New Jersey fast traffic.
2: We have overnight construction on 287 both ways between exits 8 and 14. The left lane closed both ways until 5 a.m. There's also construction leaving New Jersey at the Holland Tunnel with one lane closed. Lincoln Tunnel, the center tube is closed tonight. No major backups at the George Washington Bridge. Stay alert for crews and equipment along the roadway. Road work, closures, and projects to watch overnight. I'm Adam Walsky on New Jersey 101.5.
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8: New Jersey, 101.5, instant weather. Clear sky overnight with cooler, more comfortable temperatures dipping into the mid-50s to near 60. One more nice day on Monday. Lots of sunshine with low humidity, highs in the low 80s. But the humidity makes a comeback on Tuesday with an increased chance for showers and heavy thunderstorms in the afternoon. Watch out for flash flooding and damaging winds with some of those storms, highs in the lower 80s. I'm meteorologist Kai Erickson.
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1: Here's New Jersey Fast Traffic.
2: We have overnight construction on 287 both ways between exits 8 and 14. The left lane closed both ways until 5 a.m. There's also construction leaving New Jersey at the Holland Tunnel with one lane closed. Lincoln Tunnel, the center tube is closed tonight. No major backups at the George Washington Bridge. Stay alert for crews and equipment along the roadway. Roadwork closures and projects to watch overnight. I'm Adam Walsky on New Jersey 101.5.
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9: New Jersey, 101.5, instant weather, clear and cooler overnight, more comfortable compared to recent nights as lows dip into the mid-50s to near 60. Sunshine and patchy clouds on Monday, a beautiful day with low humidity, highs in the lower 80s. But turning stormy on Tuesday with a couple of showers and thunderstorms, especially in the afternoon, when it may contain flash flooding, downpours, and damaging winds.

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1: Now, here comes New Jersey Fast Traffic.
2: We have overnight construction on 287 both ways between exits 8 and 14. The left lane closed both ways until 5 a.m. There's also construction leaving New Jersey at the Holland Tunnel with one lane closed. Lincoln Tunnel, the center tube is closed tonight. No major backups at the George Washington Bridge. Stay alert for crews and equipment along the roadway, road work, closures, and projects to watch overnight. I'm Adam Walsky on New Jersey 101.5.
3: New Jersey 101.5 instant weather. Under a clear sky overnight, it'll turn out cooler compared to these recent nights as lows dip into the mid-50s to near 60. A good deal of sunshine and very nice on Monday, highs in the lower 80s. Becoming more humid on Tuesday with rounds of showers and heavy thunderstorms, especially later in the day into the night, high Tuesday in the low 80s. I'm meteorologist Kai Erickson.
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1: Now, a check on New Jersey fast traffic.
2: We have overnight construction on 287, both ways between exits 8 and

0: and 14. The left lane closed both ways until 5 a.m. There's also construction leaving New Jersey at the Holland Tunnel with one lane closed. Lincoln Tunnel, the center tube is closed tonight. No major backups at the George Washington Bridge. Stay alert for crews and equipment along the roadway, road work, closures, and projects to watch overnight. I'm Adam Walsky on New Jersey 101.5.
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9: New Jersey 101.5 instant weather. Temperatures across New Jersey on this Monday morning, 50s and 60s. A hint of coolness in the air thanks to clear skies and low, low humidity. One more beautiful day on deck for today. We'll see mostly sunny skies, dry weather, and dry air, leading to comfortably warm temperatures. Highs this afternoon, 80 to 85 degrees. Clouds will increase late tonight as lows fall into the upper 60s, and then tomorrow, turning inclement and unsettled again. Occasional thunderstorms expected tomorrow, which could produce pockets of very heavy rain. It'll be mostly cloudy and very humid, highs around 80. A few more showers and thunderstorms on Wednesday, highs bump into the mid-80s there. I'm Chief Meteorologist Dan Zarrow.
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1: Here's New Jersey Fast Traffic.
2: We have overnight construction on 287 both ways between exits 8 and 14. The left lane closed both ways until 5 a.m. There's also construction leaving New Jersey at the Holland Tunnel with one lane closed. Lincoln Tunnel, the center tube is closed tonight. No major backups at the George Washington Bridge. Stay alert for crews and equipment along the roadway. Roadwork closures and projects to watch overnight. I'm Adam Walsky on New Jersey 101.5.
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9: New Jersey, 101.5 instant weather. No smoke, no heat, no storms, for now at least, and barely any humidity either. Today looks great. We're going to enjoy clear skies and dry weather today. Temperatures this morning in the 50s and 60s. Quite comfortable, even cool in spots. Highs this afternoon, 80 to 85 degrees. Clouds will increase late tonight, still quiet, lows in the upper 60s, but tomorrow will not be a quiet, pleasant weather day, with occasional thunderstorms back in the forecast. Those could be on the strong side, could be some gusty winds, and more importantly, very heavy rain could lead to flooding concerns tomorrow. Mostly cloudy and very humid, highs will be around 80. I'm Chief Meteorologist Dan Zarrow.
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1: Now, here comes New Jersey Fast Traffic.
2: We have overnight construction on 287 both ways between exits 8 and 14. The left lane closed both ways until 5 a.m. There's also construction leaving New Jersey at the Holland Tunnel with one lane closed. Lincoln Tunnel, the center tube is closed tonight. No major backups at the George Washington Bridge. Stay alert for crews and equipment along the roadway. Roadwork closures and projects to watch overnight. I'm Adam Walsky on New Jersey 101.5.
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0: New Jersey 101.5 instant weather. We find ourselves in a very nice slice of the atmosphere to start the week, but tomorrow will be a very different story. Clear skies this morning and sunshine through this afternoon with dry

0: air and dry weather and comfortably warm temperatures. We're going to see about 80 to 85 degrees this afternoon. Tonight, increasing clouds and increasing humidity too. Lows in the upper 60s. Occasional thunderstorms ahead for tomorrow. And especially as we get later in the day, we could see some pockets of very heavy rain, even some gusty winds around. Mostly cloudy, very humid, highs around 80. A few more showers and thunderstorms on Wednesday too. I'm Chief Meteorologist Dan Zarrow.
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2: On New Jersey Fast Traffic.
3: E7 both ways between exits 8 and 14. The left lane closed both ways until 5 a.m. There's also construction leaving New Jersey at the Holland Tunnel with one lane closed. Lincoln Tunnel, the center tube is closed tonight. No major backups at the George Washington Bridge. Stay alert for crews and equipment along the roadway, road work, closures, and projects to watch overnight. I'm Adam Walsky on New Jersey 101.5.
4: New Jersey 5 instant weather. Temperatures across New Jersey on this Monday morning, 50s and 60s. A hint of coolness in the air thanks to clear skies and low humidity. One more beautiful day on deck for today. We'll see mostly sunny skies, dry weather, and dry air, leading to comfortably warm temperatures. Highs this afternoon, 80 to 85 degrees. Clouds will increase late tonight as lows fall into the upper 60s, and then tomorrow, turning inclement and unsettled again. Occasional thunderstorms expected tomorrow, which could produce pockets of very heavy rain. It'll be mostly cloudy and very humid, highs around 80. A few more showers and thunderstorms on Wednesday, highs bump into the mid-80s there. I'm Chief Meteorologist Dan Zarrow.
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1: Here's New Jersey Fast Traffic.
2: We have an accident on the parkway northbound after exit 131A. That's blocking the left lane. Overnight construction cleared on 287 both ways between exits 8 and 14. If you're leaving New Jersey, center tube of the Lincoln Tunnel is closed for overnight maintenance. The Holland Tunnel construction cleared leaving New Jersey. And stay alert for crews and equipment along the roadway. Road work closures and projects to watch overnight. I'm Adam Walsky on New Jersey 101.5.
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0: New Jersey, 101.5 instant weather. No smoke, no heat, no storms, for now at least, and barely any humidity either. Today looks great. We're going to enjoy clear skies and dry weather today. Temperatures this morning in the 50s and 60s, quite comfortable, even cool in spots. Highs this afternoon, 80 to 85 degrees. Clouds will increase late tonight, still quiet, lows in the upper 60s, but tomorrow will not be a quiet, pleasant weather day, with occasional thunderstorms back in the forecast. Those could be on the strong side, could be some gusty winds, and more importantly, very heavy rain could lead to flooding concerns tomorrow. Mostly cloudy and very humid, highs will be around 80. I'm Chief Meteorologist Dan Zarrow.
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1: Now, here comes New Jersey Fast Traffic.
2: We have an accident on the parkway northbound after exit 131A. That's blocking the left lane. Overnight construction cleared on 287 both ways between exits 8 and 14. If you're leaving New Jersey, center tube of the Lincoln Tunnel is closed for overnight maintenance. The Holland Tunnel construction cleared leaving New Jersey. And stay alert for crews and equipment along the roadway. Road work closures and projects to watch overnight. I'm Adam Walsky on New Jersey 101.5.
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7: New Jersey, 101.5 instant weather. We find ourselves in a very nice slice of the atmosphere to start the week, but tomorrow will be a very different story. Clear skies this morning and sunshine through this afternoon with dry air and dry weather and comfortably warm temperatures. We're going to see about 80 to 85 degrees this afternoon. Tonight, increasing clouds and increasing humidity too. Lows in the upper 60s. Occasional thunderstorms ahead for tomorrow. And especially as we get later in the day, we could see some pockets of very heavy rain, even some gusty winds around. Mostly cloudy, very humid, highs around 80. A few more showers and thunderstorms on Wednesday too. I'm Chief Meteorologist Dan Zarrow.
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1: Now, a check on New Jersey fast traffic.
2: Monday morning, and we're in pretty good shape now. The Garden State Parkway previous accident cleared northbound by exit 131A at Island. All lanes are open. Got a good ride going up and down the New Jersey Turnpike at Elk Township in Gloucester County. Southbound Route 55 with a crash on the shoulder by Route 553 at Clayton and Glassboro, exit 45 area. Otherwise, you got the Hudson at Staten Island Delaware crossings. Construction work at the Lincoln Tunnel Center Tube. 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I'm Bob Williams. Next report in 15 minutes on New Jersey 101.5.
1: From Chief Meteorologist Dan Zero's weather to traffic that explains what's happening, a powerful local newsroom and conversations you actually care about, New Jersey 101.5 keeps you informed, entertained, and connected all day long.
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8: New Jersey, 101.5 instant weather. Temperatures across New Jersey on this Monday morning, 50s and 60s. A hint of coolness in the air thanks to clear skies and low, low humidity. One more beautiful day on deck for today. We'll see mostly sunny skies, dry weather, and dry air, leading to comfortably warm temperatures. Highs this afternoon, 80 to 85 degrees. Clouds will increase late tonight as lows fall into the upper 60s, and then tomorrow, turning inclement and unsettled again. Occasional thunderstorms expected tomorrow, which could produce pockets of very heavy rain. It'll be mostly cloudy and very humid, highs around 80. A few more showers and thunderstorms on Wednesday, highs bump into the mid-80s there. I'm Chief Meteorologist Dan Zarrow.
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1: Here's New Jersey Fast Traffic.
2: Seeing some traffic around Newark Airport on Route 109 southbound, down toward Haynes Avenue and the entrance to the airport. On the turnpike, the Newark Bay Extension, looks like there's a crash on the common ramp at Interchange 14C, getting on and off. Careful there. Parkway looking good. Earlier accident cleared by exit 131A. And at Elk Township, Route 55 southbound, a crash on the shoulder still at Route 553. You got the Hudson, Staten Island, Delaware crossings good. NJ Transit trains are good. 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I'm Bob Williams. Next report in 15 minutes on New Jersey 101.5.
3: New Jersey 101.5 instant weather. No smoke, no heat, no storms, for now at least, and barely any humidity either. Today looks great. We're going to enjoy clear skies and dry weather today. Temperatures this morning in the 50s and 60s, quite comfortable, even cool in spots. Highs this afternoon, 80 to 85 degrees. Clouds will increase late tonight, still quiet, lows in the upper 60s, but tomorrow will not be a quiet, pleasant weather day, with occasional thunderstorms back in the forecast. Those could be on the strong side, could be some gusty winds, and more importantly, very heavy rain could lead to flooding concerns tomorrow. Mostly cloudy and very humid, highs will be around 80. I'm Chief Meteorologist Dan Zarrow.
4: 57 degrees in New Jersey.
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0: From the cities to the shore, you're starting your day with First News. 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
1: This is First News on New Jersey 101.5. I'm Rick Rickman, and we've got all your local Jersey updates coming your way, along with traffic and weather. But first, let's get to your news headlines. Heavy rains earlier this month brought flash floods to Monmouth, Middlesex, and Camden counties. Rebuild by Design Director Amy Chester says it's only going to get worse as New Jersey continues to overbuild. Right now, there are 24 New Jersey towns that have all of their public assets, like hospitals and schools, in a flood zone.
2: And that's going to be 35 municipalities in 2050. And those tend to be the shore towns. You have Ocean City, you have Long Beach Township, Seaside Heights.
1: Chester says it's shocking how much more vulnerable to extreme weather the state will become. Their research finds that the state needs to invest billions now to stop future catastrophic floods. As trust in government continues to decline, one Hudson County official is trying to do something about it.
3: Hudson County Executive Craig Guy is looking to establish the Office of the Inspector General. It would be the first of its kind position within the county. Guy says the office would be charged with ensuring the, quote, public remains confident in county government by acting as an internal watchdog and auditor. He adds it will, quote, promote transparency, accountability, and efficient use of taxpayer dollars. Annette Petriccioni, New Jersey, 101.5 News.
1: Recently, two Hudson County Parks directors admitted to taking bribes. Another Hudson County official, the former superintendent of Weights and Measures, was charged with stealing over $250,000 from taxpayers. It seems every week that we're hearing about a hit-and-run crash in New Jersey. Research from the AAA Foundation for Traffic Safety finds hit-and-run crashes are on the rise across the country and in the Garden State. The reason why people leave the scene of a crash varies.
4: Among the known hit-and-run drivers, right, where they were identified by police, they found that 40% of them didn't have a valid driver's license.
1: AAA Northeast Outreach Manager Shawnee Jarvis says research also finds that more than half were driving vehicles that were not registered in their name. One of the most endearing events in Cape May County is back. A tradition since 1909, the Wildwoods Baby Parade is set to take place on July 29th. Preceding the event is the annual Baby Waddle Contest, which gives toddlers the chance to showcase their speed crawling or waddling techniques. New Jersey lawmakers have been considering a full ban on Bitcoin ATMs. State Senator Paul Moriarty explains how scammers use the Bitcoin kiosks after convincing a victim to take cash out from their bank.
5: They'll send you a QR code that you scan on the machine. And once you do that, that money that you put in is going to go to someone's Bitcoin wallet anywhere in the world. It could be in Africa, it could be in Asia, and it's gone. And no one's going to be able to get that back for you.
1: A strong majority of victims of such scams are 60 years and older, AARP reports. So far, the measure has passed the full state Senate. I'm Rick Rickman. Download our free app and sign up for breaking news, weather, and traffic alerts sent to your phone. 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
6: Spain is the 2026 World Cup champion. They took down Argentina 1-0 in extra time to secure their second-ever tournament win. Argentina's Lionel Messi created several scoring opportunities late in the second half of extra time, but the defending champions could not take advantage. U.S. Central Command says unidentified human remains have been recovered in Jordan. CENTCOM said in a statement that the remains were found near the location of an Iranian strike that killed two U.S. service members and left one missing.
7: We control the strait. They don't control anything. So we'll see what happens, but we hit them very hard again tonight. And we did that in honor of the Probably three, as opposed to two. Great patriots.
6: President Trump spoke on the strikes in the region Sunday. A process to verify the remains is ongoing. CENTCOM also announced that a U.S. service member was killed in action in Iraq. The American soldier died following a controlled detonation of unexploded ordnance downed Iranian one-way attack drone. White House border czar Tom Homan says he thinks body cameras are the way to go after recent ICE-involved shootings. Homan made the comment on CBS Face the Nation.
8: You can have a cell phone camera from a witness on the side. You can have, you know, city cameras or whatever. But I want the American people to see what that officer sees when he makes, when he makes the decision, takes an action.
6: His comments come after a Colombian man in Maine and a Mexican man in Texas were both fatally shot by ICE agents earlier this month. In both cases, the agents were not wearing body cams. When asked about the shootings, Homan said they have to let the investigations play out. And one person is dead and more than a dozen are injured after Russia launched an overnight missile attack on Ukraine's capital, Kyiv. Ukraine's military says 18 missiles were shot down while over 100 drones were also intercepted. In a statement on X, Ukrainian President Volodymyr Zelensky called it one of the most massive ballistic attacks on Kyiv. Zelensky also said it's important that their partners understand what is happening and that air defense missiles are needed to protect lives. I'm Mark Neufeld.
1: 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Here's what you need to know while you're on the road.
9: New Jersey Turnpike, Newark Bay Extension. There's a bit of a delay by exit 14C. It's a crash on the entrance and exit ramps by 14C at the Toll Plaza. You got the Betsy Ross Bridge coming into New Jersey. That's construction work, and we see some delays. Other crossings are okay, and traffic is made possible by New Jersey Department of Health. 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I'm Bob Williams. Next report in 15 minutes on New Jersey 101.5.
10: And here is your New Jersey 101.5 instant weather. Coming off quite the mixed weekend here. Parts of the state soaked by 2 or 3 inches of rain on Saturday. And then yesterday was fantastic with temperatures in the 80s and lots of sunshine. Today will be fantastic. And then tomorrow we get soaked again. Tis the story of summertime in New Jersey. Lots of back and forth. So look for mostly sunny skies today. It'll be dry and comfortably warm eventually. We're in the 50s and 60s this morning. A little hint of coolness in the air. Highs this afternoon back to around 80 to 85 degrees. Increasing clouds and increasing humidity tonight. Lows in the upper 60s. And then tomorrow turns unsettled. Occasional thunderstorms could produce pockets of very heavy rain, especially the later in the day we get. It's going to be mostly cloudy and getting very humid tomorrow. Highs around 80. The chance of spotty showers and thunderstorms will continue on Wednesday, but hopefully we'll see some breaks of late day sun. Right now, Manasquan is 64, Woodbury 62, and Westfield 62.
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6: Energy Secretary Chris White says the U.S. mission against Iran will go on until President Trump's objective is achieved. Wright spoke on ABC's This Week Sunday, saying Trump's mission is essential for peace in the Middle East and peace in the world.
18: The president is always looking for the diplomatic off-ramp. President Trump wants to end it with a peaceful agreement with Iran, but it takes two parties to do that.
6: Wright was also asked if the president planned to retaliate further in response to the death of two American service members after an Iranian attack in Jordan. He responded by saying it's tragic to lose American lives, but that this is a mission that will save countless lives going forward. And President Trump wants Iran added to a bipartisan Russia sanctions bill. The measure would impose mandatory sanctions on Russian political and military leaders, as well as oligarchs, state-owned enterprises, and foreign companies that support Russia's defense industrial base. In a Truth Social post on Sunday, Trump called on Republicans to add Iran to the bill, writing that it's what the late Senator Lindsey Graham wanted to do. The president's request comes as the U.S. and Iran have been exchanging strikes. That's politics. I'm Mark Mayfield.
1: Time to get up to speed with the latest financial news. I'm Rick Rickman, and here's your money report with everything you need to know about Wall Street and beyond.
3: Consumer sentiment jumped again in July. The University of Michigan's early reading for the month climbed another 10% to its highest reading since February as gas prices eased. Long-run inflation expectations held steady from last month at 3.3%. As the pros and cons of data centers around the country continues to be debated, New York's governor also asked for feedback on AI-related data centers.
19: Hochul held a roundtable discussion after signing the one-year moratorium on new data centers to start the process of regulations and helping communities benefit from them.
20: I want to work with our communities and make sure that they have what it takes to get as much as they can.
19: Kingston Mayor Steve Noble.
21: You know, we're really nervous about large mega-scale data centers, about the impacts that they could have both onto us, but really all of our communities.
19: Assemblymember Dee Dee Barrett points out there's 30 large-scale data centers seeking interconnection in New York, and they would consume as much power as all of New York City.
3: Pillsbury has recalled more than 730,000 rolls sold through Walmart bakeries. Daria Alpinger with more.
22: General Mills is recalling more than 730,000 Pillsbury bread rolls because they may contain glass. The recall includes nearly 3,100 cases of hard roll dough and more than 1,200 cases of Kaiser roll dough. Now, the products were not sold directly to consumers, but rather to Walmart for sale through its in-store bakeries across the U.S. Walmart says it's removed all of the potentially impacted product.
3: And as the housing market continues to soar, a home that's older than the United States of America is for sale in western Massachusetts. Mark Mayfield reports.
6: Constitution Hill Farm in Lanesboro is on the market for just under $2 million. The main house was built in 1750 and holds significant historical value. It's a site where Jonathan Smith celebrated Massachusetts' ratification of the Constitution in 1788. The farm estate is situated on nearly 200 acres and features original woodwork.
3: I'm Monica Nelson with your consumer and business news.
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1: This is First News on New Jersey 101.5. I'm Rick Rickman. Here's what's happening in the world of sports.
23: The World Cup final needed extra time before Spain finally broke through with a goal less than a minute into the second extra period. They held on from there to beat Argentina 1-0, winning their second ever title. Spain also won it all back in 2010. Argentina icon Lionel Messi in tears after the final. It's believed to have been the 39-year-old legend's final World Cup match. While the World Cup ended, American football is beginning. NFL teams are kicking off training camps this week. Rookies for two teams, the 49ers and Seahawks, have already arrived at camp. Baseball's hottest team continues to be the Red Sox. The winning streak now 13. They beat Tampa Bay 6-1. The Sox completing a fourth consecutive series sweep. Manager Chad Tracy.
24: It's hard to sweep a team in the big leagues, period. Just the talent level, and you're going to run into somebody, a starter, you know, that's going to have a really good game. It's hard to do. So to do it four times is, I'll acknowledge it's been impressive.
23: It's the second longest winning streak in Red Sox franchise history. Tonight they open a home series with the Orioles, who have won seven in a row. I'm Matt McCoy.
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4: 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I'm Rick Rickman, and this is First News on New Jersey 101.5. 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
5: The Odyssey earning more than $124 million in a stunning weekend debut at the box office. The three-hour action epic packed theaters nationwide, easily beating projections to make it the third largest opening of the year behind Toy Story 5 and the Super Mario Galaxy movie. The R-rated Christopher Nolan film is the first ever to be shot entirely with IMAX cameras. Disney's live-action remake Moana finished a distant second with $19 million in its sophomore weekend in domestic theaters. Sammy Hagar is revealing the dates for his 2026 birthday bash. Mark Mayfield has more.
6: The musician is going to celebrate his 79th birthday with three concerts at his Cabo Wabo Cantina in Cabo San Lucas, Mexico. The former Van Halen frontman will perform October 9th, 11th, and the 13th. Tickets to his annual show will be randomly drawn. Fans can register on Hager's official website until the 31st.
5: The Rolling Stones have tied a record with the Beatles on the British charts. The classic rockers releasing their new album, Foreign Tongues, and it jumped to the top of the UK's official album charts. It's the Stones' 15th number one album on the chart, tying a record held by the Beatles. Both bands are behind British pop star Robbie Williams, who has 16 number one albums in the UK. That's entertainment. I'm Jonathan O'Halloran.
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7: The Food and Drug Administration may have found the source of an illness that has sickened thousands nationwide. News outlets are reporting that health officials are investigating shredded iceberg lettuce supplied to Taco Bell by Taylor Farms as a possible source for this cyclosporiasis outbreak. However, Dr. Kavita Patel says it still could take some time to control the outbreak.
8: It could end several weeks after they've identified a source and been able to issue those consumer safety recalls or being able to kind of make sure that any source is off the market.
7: More than 1,600 people reported eating at Taco Bell before getting sick. A healthy lifestyle program is showing improved brain health in older adults at risk for dementia. This was in Latin America and included more than 1,000 adults. The program included regular physical activity, dietary guidance, cognitive training, and social engagement. And it showed a 55% greater improvement in overall memory, thinking, and reasoning among those who received structured coaching. Health update, I'm Scott Pringle.
4: Let's take a break from the headlines and check out the latest in tech. I'm Rick Rickman, and here's your update on the gadgets and trends changing our world.
6: Samsung is laying off several hundred workers in New Jersey. Here's more from Lisa Carton.
9: Reuters reports cuts in display, phone, and other related operation-related roles unrelated to the chip division. The majority of layoffs are connected to Samsung relocating its headquarters to Texas, and many took relocation offers. The layoffs mainly impact its New Jersey and Texas locations. Its mobile division, however, is expected to post its first ever loss as it grapples with intense competition from Apple.
6: Anthropic is setting up meetings with investors as it prepares for an IPO. Bloomberg says it's a sign that the AI company is serious about a public offering in late 2026. It's possible that Anthropic could beat OpenAI in the race for an IPO. And San Francisco Mayor Dan Lurie is calling for stiffer regulations for robo-taxis after a Waymo meltdown. Thousands of people were stranded on the 4th of July after dozens of Waymos got stuck in traffic and ran out of juice. The mayor wants the state of California to impose stricter regulations. Tech Report, I'm Mark Mayfield.
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16: Some slowdowns on the New Jersey Turnpike, east and westbound side, Newark Bay Extension by exit 14C from an earlier accident. Route 189 southbound by Newark Airport and Haines Avenue, some slowdowns. Up and down the parkway, you're in good shape, and the crossing's all looking good, and traffic is made possible by New Jersey Department of Health. 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I'm Bob Williams, next report in 15 minutes on New Jersey 101.5.
6: Now for a look at the forecast, here's Chief Meteorologist Dan Zarrow with the New Jersey 101.5 weather.
17: Well, we are now pretty much in the dog days of summer, the average hottest time of the year, late July into early August. At this point of the season, we like to see 80s every day and 60s every night. And that's pretty much what's in the forecast. Good news so far. The bad news is our next storm system and our next round of inclement nasty weather is also in the forecast. Not today. That's tomorrow into Wednesday. And once again, very heavy rain could lead to flooding concerns. There could be some severe wind issues to watch out for, too. Enjoy today. Looks absolutely beautiful. 50s and 60s this morning. Comfortably warm, 80 to 85 this afternoon. Mostly sunny and dry. No issues. Increasing clouds tonight. Lows in the upper 60s. But then tomorrow, occasional thunderstorms could produce those pockets of very heavy rain, especially the later in the day we get, because humidity will just go up and up. Highs will be around 80. The chance of spotty showers and thunderstorms will continue Wednesday with breaks of late day sun, highs in the mid-80s. Sunshine returns on Thursday. Right now, Brigantine is 68, Flemington 56, and Colts Nick is 60.
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32: It's 58 degrees
0: At 6 o'clock, I'm Jen Ursolo. Spain are world champions. New Jersey.

0: Riders who don't comply with the new requirements, which include obtaining a license and registering their bike, can be ticketed. Those under the age of 15 can no longer use e-bikes. Helmets are legally required. The registration fees will be waived until January. Lawmakers say they hope these regulations will increase general safety on New Jersey roads. An increasingly popular tool for scam artists is the focus of a proposed ban moving through Trenton. State Senator Paul Moriarty says Bitcoin ATM machines serve no legitimate purpose and just enable fraudsters and thieves.
1: High-tech getaway car for people that want to rob you or scam you or whatever. There's no legitimate purpose for these machines. They don't give out any money. They only take your money, and then you'll never see it again.
0: Moriarty is a prime sponsor of a bill which last month passed the full Senate. So far, three other states have banned crypto ATMs, Indiana, Tennessee, and Minnesota. 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The U.S. Department of State has issued a worldwide warning urging Americans to stay very vigilant while traveling or living abroad due to heightened tensions in the Middle East. They say the global security environment remains complex and there is a potential for unforeseen escalation. Officials warn ongoing tensions in the region could lead to travel disruptions, flight cancellations, and periodic airspace closures. Cape May County law enforcement agencies are targeting roadways in the county with high crash rates under a new traffic enforcement initiative.
2: The newly established Cape May County Shield Task Force uses crash statistics and traffic enforcement data to identify high-risk locations. The Cape May County Prosecutor's Office says the goal is to reduce dangerous driving behaviors through Shield's enforcement actions and collaboration with multiple state, county, and local partners. The Shield's first enforcement detail resulted in 93 motor vehicle stops with 48 summonses issued. Annette Petriccioni, New Jersey, 101.5 News.
0: The complete New Jersey 101.5 forecast is coming up. Now here's New Jersey Fast Traffic.
3: Morning, Jen. Good morning, drivers. We have a good early start on the Garden State Parkway coming up from the shore on this Monday morning. Jersey Turnpike, Newark Bay Extension. Earlier problems cleared by exit 14C. Building up at the Holland Tunnel from Route 1 to 9. About a 10-minute delay. Likewise, George Washington Bridge. That's about a 10 to 15-minute delay. And right near MetLife Stadium. Yeah, we can call it at MetLife again. Northbound side, Route 120 by 503. That's a broken down truck in the Rutherford area. Bob Williams, New Jersey Traffic North.
4: Joel Myra, New Jersey Traffic South. And we have some good driving conditions for you. 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
9: Current temperatures around New Jersey on this Monday morning. Northwest Hills, as cold as 46 degrees. Yeah, there is a hint of coolness out there. I'd say most of the state is in the 50s right now. Along the shore, we're in the 60s. LBI, the hot spot, at 68 right now. So, comfortable start and a comfortably warm afternoon ahead. Mostly sunny skies. It's going to be nice and dry today. High temperatures, 80 to 85 degrees. A beautiful weather day to kick off the new work week, but it's not going to stay that way. Increasing clouds tonight, lows in the upper 60s, and then tomorrow gets unsettled again. Occasional thunderstorms could produce pockets of very heavy rain. We're talking about multiple inches of rain once again, which could cause flooding. Highs tomorrow around 80, getting very humid, and the chance of spotty showers and thunderstorms will continue into Wednesday, at least the first half of Wednesday, too. Fast traffic and instant weather every 15 minutes on New Jersey 101.5.
8: Right now, Barnegat Light, 68 degrees. It's 56 in Parsippany. Old Bridge, 56. Next update hits at 6:30 on New Jersey 101.5.
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0: 7 on New Jersey 101.5. Good morning. I am Bill Spadio with you until 10 o'clock this morning. Talking Jersey, taking your calls 1-800-283-101.5. What a pleasant surprise this morning was. I loved it, Dan. 58 degrees in the car. I'm like, ooh, comfortable.
1: Oh, I thought you were going to say, what a pleasant surprise. Dan is back from vacation. Yay.
0: Well, that was not a surprise. I expected you back. That's all.
1: Okay,
0: it's good
1: enough
0: to see you, though.
1: Fair enough. Hi.
0: How was it?
1: Yeah.
0: In the woods for we talked about you.
1: I was in the Pennsylvania wilderness for a week with the Boy Scouts.
0: Oh my God.
1: Yes, I was.
0: How was it, though?
1: It was really, really good, actually. We lucked out weather-wise, considering all the weather that could happen in the summertime. Got a little hot middle of last week.
0: Yeah.
1: We had one storm. The air quality was probably the worst part of it, as we had here in Jersey. Kids were getting a little sick on Thursday and the
0: Thursday
1: too.
0: Was bad.
1: But, all in all, great week. Had fun. We came home with as many scouts as we went there with, and that's all we can ask for.
0: There's the win.
1: The win. Exactly.
0: So this morning was like, felt like September.
1: I think it's our coolest morning in about a month, which is pretty amazing for mid-July, and you can owe that to low humidity, which is amazing in mid-July.
0: Yeah, I love it.
1: We've got clear skies. We've got nice dry weather. Today's going to be a beautiful day with sunshine and 80s. That's what we love to see this time of year.
0: But tomorrow it all comes to a crashing end. Huh?
1: Yeah. So, Saturday was not a great weather day. We had upwards of 2 and 3 inches of rain in the state.
0: It was nuts.
1: Just poured. And tomorrow could be more of the same. Tomorrow into Wednesday, in fact.
0: Okay.
1: It is not going to rain all day. It's not necessarily going to pour everywhere. But once again, models are showing 2 to 3+ inches of rain in pockets around the state. There could be some severe weather concerns tomorrow afternoon as well. But occasional thunderstorms with pockets of heavy rain, potential flooding get in the way of getting around. Tis the season. This is monsoon season.
0: We're away from the drought worries.
1: We are catching up big time here.
0: Right?
1: This is supposed to be our wet season.
0: Right.
1: I think we are running above normal for the month of July, which is our wettest month of the year. That is great news. We haven't completely erased the drought yet, but things are looking very good. I will absolutely say that.
0: Awesome. All right. Tomorrow I'll ask you about the weekend.
1: Sounds good. I mean, I like what I see for now. Once we get tomorrow into Wednesday is the only hiccup of the week. The only thing that I'm hesitant about for later this week is whether the smoke plume comes back. Right now I'll say no, but that thing can wiggle and waggle and, we'll see.
0: It's pretty wild. Right?
1: Yeah, amazing.
0: Yeah, it really is. All right, thanks, Dan. Welcome back. Jen. Lettuce.
2: Hey, yeah, lettuce.
0: The good news is I stopped eating vegetables anyway. I stopped when I went total carnivore. I let the cow eat the vegetables first.
2: Oh, my Lord.
0: That's how it works.
2: Well, you said you eat fennel. I'll count that.
0: I do like fennel.
2: I'll count the fennel.
0: But generally speaking, the cow's got four stomachs. The cow is prepared to eat all the greens. I don't have to bother with it. My greens come in the form of a nice steak.
2: All right. Sounds
0: and,
2: good.
0: So I'm not worried about this, but
2: so
0: I also don't eat fast food, so I was not that concerned. But what happened? Because there was the report of people getting sick after Taco Bell, they're blaming Taco Bell. I read this morning some Lewis farm, but I don't think that was the right farm.
2: Taylor Fresh
0: Farms.
2: What's
0: the problem?
2: So,
0: and who's in trouble?
2: It was, I don't even know at this point, because it was iceberg lettuce originally from Taylor Fresh Farms.
0: Okay.
2: That was said to have been tainted with
0: the cyclosporine.
2: And where are
0: they? Do we know where they're located?
2: I forget their headquarters, but they service like 30 states.
0: Company.
2: Oh, yeah. Jersey, we carry them all. Walmart has them.
0: All right.
2: Taco Bell uses them, and it was the iceberg lettuce. Then the FDA put out last night, and I had to reread this because I'm like, am I reading this correctly? That the iceberg lettuce from Taylor Fresh Farms that was said to have been tainted, false positive.
0: Well, so we're, all right, but people are still sick, so what? So does Taylor Farms have a lawsuit against the FDA?
2: Seen that. Now, what Taylor Fresh Farms was saying is that they are still going to, they completed the voluntary recall of the iceberg lettuce. Just to be safe, they just pulled it all off. So that's from central Mexico, but none of the other products are involved. So where is the tainted lettuce from? That's what I don't know.
0: Wait.
2: That's what I'm doing.
0: We're buying our lettuce from central Mexico. I guess as we peel back the onion, maybe we're finding some of the problem here. Guys, let me just say where you should be buying your lettuce. From your local farm stand.
2: Correct.
0: In New Jersey.
2: Buy local.
0: Buy local.
2: Of course. Yes, our farmers markets, please, yes.
0: God, we've got illegals pouring over the border. We got lettuce pouring over the border. Good grief. What is going
2: support
0: on?
2: Support the lettuce. Support the lettuce, Bill.
0: Ice and iceberg.
2: I like that.
0: You like that?
2: Yeah.
0: So what is the end result? They don't know.
2: I'm trying to get more information about it. But
0: how many people have gotten sick?
2: They issued an apology. Thousands.
0: I heard it's awful.
2: I heard that most of it was in Michigan. Well, freak out on my end. I had lettuce this weekend. I'm like making this beautiful salad with shrimp and steak. I'm like,
0: you were not afraid.
2: I had to stop for a second. I'm like, shoot, is this one of the sainted lettuces? But it wasn't. I was like, I don't use iceberg. So I was like, all right, we're good.
0: You know, the funny thing is I like lettuce. I prefer gem lettuce. The little gem lettuce is delicious.
2: I love butter lettuce.
0: And so I'm not opposed to lettuce, but I don't know. I think that is part of the problem, that if you're you locally, because now I buy the milk locally, raw milk, the raw cheese, the raw butter.
2: You haven't gotten sick from raw milk yet?
0: Because that's not what makes people sick. It's the chemicals. It's the process. It's you know, that's what people don't understand. And I think most people who have made this conversion to raw milk and carnivore-based diet.
2: Yeah.
0: Are among the healthiest among us.
2: You just got to make sure you drink that raw milk within that time frame, right?
0: It will go bad faster. Yes. Yeah, I mean, you know, you got to think about it, though, that something in your fridge that's going to last forever. Like when you started to see the products, like the cheese products, like this needs no refrigeration.
2: Yeah, well.
0: That's a problem.
2: Yeah.
0: Like that's all of a sudden, it's like, well, what the hell's in it?
2: Who has unrefrigerated cheese?
0: Right? Like you think about it, when cheese started coming in a can.
2: I used
0: to love it.
2: Really?
0: Easy cheese on a Ritz cracker. Fantastic. No. But then you look at all the ingredients and I'm like, how was I eating that crap for all these years, right? Like you get 25 ingredients on some of the products.
2: Because you were a kid, a 24-year-old?
0: You don't think about it, right? You don't think about it.
2: Spraying that stuff into your mouth was great.
0: Anyway, question. Let me make everybody uncomfortable. Have you ever gotten food poisoning? And what was that like? Because I have a story on the other side. I did a report this weekend about police officers complaining that a lot of people are getting pulled over, and they're using this as the excuse as to why they were speeding. I need the bathroom. Got to get home. Has this ever happened to you? 1-800-283-101.5 is the number. Right now at 618. Let's check in with Bob Williams in your fast traffic.
3: Morning, Bill. Good morning, drivers. We had a big delay at the George Washington Bridge, a 30-minute backup at the upper level, lower level 10, Lincoln and Holland Tunnels, about a 15-minute delay, especially from 1 and 9 and the turnpike approaches. You got the earlier problems at Route 120 right by the stadium at 503. That was a broken down truck. You got New Jersey Transit trains looking good. Bob Williams, New Jersey Traffic North.
4: Jill Myra, New Jersey traffic south, and it's a good light ride at 295, 42 in the clear. No problems at the Delaware River bridges. Traffic is also moving fine for you, along with our transit in South Jersey. And New Jersey fast traffic is made possible by the Staples stores with great savings, and you can also get your party supplies with Staples and Party City bundling up. New Jersey traffic every 15 minutes from the D'Agostino Law Bite Back Traffic Desk. I'm Jill Myra, New Jersey 101.5.
0: 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Here is your instant weather with Chief Meteorologist Dan Zarrow.
1: All right, look, I'm not saying that you necessarily need a jacket or sweater this morning, but you might be surprised at the little chill in the air this morning. Temperatures are mainly in the 50s across New Jersey as we start the day. Due to low humidity and clear skies, we will warm up quickly once we get into the 8 and 9 o'clock hours this morning, reaching highs today 80 to 85 degrees. So it's going to be a beautiful summer day. We keep the low humidity today. Dry weather, mostly sunny skies, no problems for you whatsoever. Now, clouds will start to increase tonight and humidity will too, so it's not going to be as cool as last night. Lows in the upper 60s. And tomorrow, an unsettled weather day with occasional thunderstorms, and especially later in the day we get, pockets of very heavy rain are possible. So that could lead to flooding, severe weather in terms of gusty winds possible too. It's going to be very humid with highs around 80. Chance of spotty showers and thunderstorms will continue through the first half of Wednesday as well. New Jersey weather made possible by NJ Diet. You've put off losing that weight for too long. 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Belmar is 59, High Point 50, Freehold 55. From the Earth Treasures Fine Jewelers Weather Desk, I'm Chief Meteorologist Dan Zarrow.
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0: 625 on New Jersey 101.5. Good morning. I am Bill Spadia with you till 10 o'clock this morning, talking Jersey, taking your calls, 1-800-283-101.5. I want to thank the Parks Casino for sponsoring New Jersey Chime Time every morning, every hour on the show. So a couple things. One, I was super annoyed that the crowd at MetLife booed President Trump. You know, and what does it tell you? I'll bet, I don't know who's in the crowd. My guess is a bunch of foreigners from, at least half from a country that hates us, in Spain. I was rooting against Spain just for that. And, you know, it's like your guests in a foreign country, you know, the Brits and the Irish, the Germans all came over, loving America, writing back home and blogging and vlogging and posting saying how great America is and how much more fun they had and how the media in their countries have been lying to them. And it was a great show. And then we get to Spain and Argentina. And, you know, Argentina, I mean, for their part, I was rooting for them just given who their president is. I mean, this guy is, you know, he's the guy that came out with the chainsaw, cut the budget, total Trump-like character in Argentina. But the boos are just ridiculous. And, you know, the internet now, if you notice, today they're beating him up. This is President Trump on essentially photobombing the end picture. I loved it. It's our country. We're hosting you. And the fact that the president of the United States was even there. Now, for his part, I don't think he should have even gone. I don't know why there was any interest in being in a crowd that doesn't want you there. Like, you know, maybe it was a flex saying I can be here, I can be on stage. But it was annoying to me that the crowd booed, and shame on them. You know, just ingrates. And it's too bad that Spain won, and it's too bad that we ended up. I can't wait till the final tally, guys, of how much this World Cup cost us here in New Jersey. The overtime for the police officers and DPW in our small towns in and around the Meadowlands. You know, the cost on the roadways and overtime. And yesterday I'm in New York and I did, you know, we do my Sunday show on Newsmax from 10 to noon. And I got in, I left my house around 6:45 and zipped into New York. I mean, no traffic, took me an hour and 10 minutes. Unbelievable, fast, great. As I'm coming over the Lincoln Tunnel, when you get off the Helix, there were literally maybe 50 or 60 school buses lined up heading into the tube. And when I left, most of the west side, like, you could not make a right. I had to go left and go through Staten Island to get home because it was all blocked because of all the school buses. And there are hundreds of them lined up to take people from Manhattan hotels to the game. Now, I don't know if that was a freebie that was put on by New York City, or, you know, they're giving stuff away now, as you know, or if it was attached to the hotel, that was their deal. Can you imagine you spend $600 a night and they're like, don't worry, we have a free shuttle to the match. And it's a school bus without air conditioning, it was almost funny to me, the amount of money. And then they all get there and the president's there and they boo him. So honestly, bunch of jerks. I think that, you know, to me, this was a mistake from go. And I know a lot of people disagree with me, but I do not think the World Cup should have been here. They should never be welcome again. It was, you know, and by the way, I was not rooting for the U.S. team. And I know that pissed a few people off. And the reason is that it's not our sport. It would not have had the same impact if we had won. But then you look at the way the Spanish fans and the team reacted. What a bunch of jerks. It's too bad the U.S. team wasn't there to beat them. So question for you, did you make it over to the World Cup? Are you happy as a commuter that it's finally done? And do you agree it was really gross to see a bunch of foreigners booing our president on our soil? 1-800-283-101.5 is the number. The time is 6:30. What's next is Jen Arcillo with your news, actually right now.
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1: It's 58 degrees at 6:30. I'm Jen Ursulo. Funeral plans are set for a longtime Ocean County spine doctor, Gabrielle Jasper, and his family who were killed last week in a plane crash. Visitation for Dr. Jasper, his daughter, 33-year-old Gabriella Hillgroup, and his 2-year-old granddaughter, Juliana, is set for Wednesday and Thursday at Silverton Memorial Funeral Home in Toms River. Funeral services set for Friday at St. Luke Roman Catholic Church. Dr. Jasper was flying a 1976 Piper Aerostar when it went down July 13th, about a half hour after takeoff from Adirondack Regional Airport. He was the founder of the Jasper Spine Institute in Brick. A Long Branch police officer stabbed in the head while trying to stop an attack over the weekend. NJ.com reports Officer Jeter Benitez was responding to a domestic dispute when he saw a man assaulting a woman rush to intervene, according to the New Jersey State Policemen's Benevolent Association. And during the struggle, Benitez was stabbed in the head after other officers and a bystander helped subdue the suspect. Benitez was rushed to a hospital. He was treated and released the next day. So imagine waking up to a year for an autism diagnosis for a child. Imagine waiting up to a year for that diagnosis. That is what's happening in New Jersey, mainly because there is a specialist capacity issue. A nonprofit in Sterling called the Uncommon Thread is the first and only in the state to offer a 30-day pathway. Founder and managing director Greg Carr says they manage about 72 specialists who can do their evaluations.
2: Anytime a family comes to us for a potential diagnosis, for an evaluation, or for a screening, we'll actually reach out to all 72, and whoever has an availability within 30 days, we're getting that child on board with that particular group.
1: And so far, the Uncommon Thread has helped 16 local families get an autism evaluation or diagnosis within 30 days. This particular program has only been up and running for 6 months. And now the Center for Natural Health and Rehabilitation Business Report. Samsung has announced it is laying off several hundred New Jersey workers at its Englewood Cliffs location. The majority of layoffs are connected to Samsung's relocation of its headquarters to Texas, and many took relocation offers. The layoffs mainly affect its New Jersey and Texas locations. Opening bell rings this morning on Wall Street after stocks closed in the red Friday to cap a losing week. Stocks fell, although tech shares managed to trim some early losses in volatile trading. This morning, U.S. stock futures are pointing toward a higher opening. Whether you're an athlete or someone struggling with pain, Dr. Jody Serra at the Center for Natural Health and Rehabilitation cares about improving the function of your body. 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
0: Good early start, making your way up from the shore. Garden State Parkway, northbound side up to the Driscoll Bridge, 9 and 35, also pretty good. 18 building up into the New Jersey Turnpike, and it's already about a 30-minute delay for the George Washington Bridge upper level. Lower level 10, Lincoln and Holland tunnels backing up at least a 15 to 20-minute delay all around. NJ Transit trains are good. Bob Williams, New Jersey Traffic North.
3: Joel Myra, New Jersey traffic south. Delays on 295 on the ride northbound at exit 26, 42 north from 41 to 295. New Jersey fast traffic made possible by New Jersey Department of Health. 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Next report in 15 minutes on New Jersey 101.5.
0: From the Townsquare, New Jersey Info and Weather Network, today looks like another beauty. Thanks largely to nice low humidity and abundant sunshine, temperatures will be seasonably, comfortably warm too. We'll call it mostly sunny and dry. Highs this afternoon around 80 to 85 degrees. Clouds will increase tonight and humidity too, lows in the upper 60s. And then tomorrow, watch for occasional thunderstorms, which could produce pockets of very heavy rain. It's going to be very humid tomorrow with highs around 80. I'm Chief Meteorologist Dan Zarrow.
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19: 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Good morning. I am Bill Spadia with you till 10 o'clock this morning. Talking Jersey, taking your calls, 1-800-283-101.5. So I was talking about this, you know, the lettuce outbreak and, you know, people getting sick. And it's awful, right? And you think about it, then you find out that they're shipping the lettuce in from Mexico. And I'm just thinking to myself, this is the problem in our society right now, that we have gone global instead of local. And when I think about that, you know, last night we were with our buddy Tommy and his family, and we had such a great night. And one of the stars of the meal was Jersey sweet corn. And, you know, he gets it from a local farm up in Hunterdon County. And as you know, I go to a village farm on 206 in the Princeton Lawrence Township area. And the Jersey corn is just so good. I don't understand why anybody's buying anything but that. Like, you know, we have this strange obsession with stocking up and shopping, you know, once a week, once a month, and buying in bulk, and it's all about shelf life. And I'm thinking, you know, we would be better off as a society if we shopped more often and did it locally. So even though I am essentially on a diet of meat, butter, cheese, eggs, and tinned fish, sardines in particular, super good for you. I'll eat the greens once in a while because just for taste, I do like a good crisp iceberg salad. But, you know, when we're buying our produce, I buy it locally. I go to the Amish market or I go to Village Farms or we stop by a roadside stand. And you're not going to get better tomatoes or Italian long hots or Jersey corn than you're going to get at one of these roadside stands. And I think instead of that being a novelty, it should be a staple. And I think about New Jersey being the Garden State. And then I look around and I'm like, we are the small family farm state, and that is quickly disappearing. I don't know what the timing is, and I will look into it and let you know how many farms have shut down over the past 10 years. How many warehouses have been put up, just ugly warehouses that have essentially paved over New Jersey farms. So instead of growing food, we are sorting products from Mexico and China and distributing them out to New Jerseyans. And I get it. Look, I shop on Amazon. I understand. And I'm not opposed to a couple of big warehouse distribution centers. I've said this up in Morris County when in Roxbury, the only reason that they're having a problem with this potential of an ICE detention center, which I support, by the way, and the Republicans are just full on stupid for being hypocrites. And that's why people are less and less inclined to vote Republican, especially in New Jersey, because these are the same Republicans that raised money on supporting Trump and supporting immigration policy, turn around and say, well, not in my backyard. And the average independent voter is like, yeah, you're a bunch of hypocrites. You know, and you get guys like Tony Bucco, who's one of the town attorneys, and that's how he makes his money. He doesn't care about you. He's not championing any policy that's going to take money out of his pocket. That's who these guys are. They're morally bankrupt. They've established that they've sold out their constituents for their own satisfaction, power, ambition, and money. And that's the end of it. And that's why there are very few political folks in New Jersey that I think are worthy of talking about. I think guys like Alex Zawicki deserves some applause for what he's doing to help the disabled community. Jay Weber, one of the most consistent advocates for women and children and unborn babies and American patriotism. Beyond that, there are a few that do good things. Ara Dunn, I think, is a quality legislator. Carmen Amato, you know, good, solid guy. And then there are a few others. But the point is that where are the local champions for New Jersey? Like, why does it come? Why is every politician not saying the same thing I'm saying right now? Stop the overdevelopment of the warehouses and the high density housing. And why aren't we talking about supporting local farming, local restaurants, local stores? Why are we not gearing our policy toward that? I'll give you an example of a missed opportunity, right? So you have a bunch of legislators, Republicans and Democrats, doing a victory lap because the governor has finally seen the light and she's embracing nuclear power. But read the fine print. Governor Sherrill came out and said, it's time we explore building a new nuclear power plant. Now, she's from the same party that let the last nuclear power plant just shutter and stopped production of electricity in natural gas-fired power plants. We had six, now we have, then they went down to four, now we have two peaker plants, and they don't even operate at 100% capacity. And the Republicans, for their part, said, well, we're going to take this as a victory and pretend that the governor listened to us. The opposite is true. She completely ignored the Republicans. This was a strategic move from someone who wants to be all things to all people. So Cheryl can now delay this because it would be 10 years from now that you'd see the first nuclear plant with a shovel in the ground, given all the hoops you'll have to jump through to get it. So it's a long-term plan. It's a good one, but it's long-term. Why did the Republicans support her on this? What they should have done is said, we're not even going to vote for something that we support in terms of nuclear power, because what we want for our vote to make this look bipartisan is we want the peaker plants, particularly in Sewaren and Linden, to be firing at 100% capacity to give immediate relief to ratepayers in New Jersey, because we would be producing more energy. But they didn't ask for that. And that's the problem. The Republicans who are supporting this ban on pet stores, how many of them have visited a pet store? How many of them know the Gallo family and the pet center in Old Bridge? None of them. Because if they took the time to meet with the families that will be destroyed by this terrible legislation, maybe they'd think twice. Maybe they wouldn't, because they're afraid of the environmentalists. I don't know. And the animal rights crazies. I don't know. Maybe. The bottom line is, how did I get here from the World Cup to the farm stands to here? Let me tell you. Because I live in a world that understands that local matters. That it matters where you buy your corn and your lettuce and your tomatoes. It matters. There's a family farm that's putting a kid into school based on your visits to their store. Local matters. And when you are local, like, think about this story about the tainted lettuce. And now they're like, oh, it's not that farm. That was a false positive. All right, well, thousands of people are sick, so somebody did something wrong somewhere. What happened? But it takes so long because you've got this vast distribution network across the world. And what you can do as an American, as a New Jerseyan, is reject it. So, you know, I'm not buying Mexican food. I'm going to buy my lettuce from the farm stand. I don't want the stuff that's been packaged and shipped for thousands of miles. And that would be a change that you can do. I would like to hear one politician in New Jersey start talking about that. Where's the family farm protection? Even left-wing commie Governor Hochul in New York gets it on the AI data centers and put a moratorium for a year on new ones. Where's that push in New Jersey? Why didn't the Republicans make that a contingency on supporting the governor's nuclear power photo op? Because you're never going to see a rate decline from that. Not in this generation. All right. Where do you shop local? It is Monday. It's Small Business Monday. 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Where are you shopping locally this week? 1-800-283-101.5 is the number. 6:48 is the time. 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
20: All right, Bill, Jersey Turnpike northbound side slowing down up by exit 14 onto the Newark Bay Extension. You got about a 25 to 30 minute delay at the George Washington Bridge off of 80-95. Lower level, about a 20 minute delay. Lincoln and Holland tunnels, at least 20 to 25 minutes. Route 21, very slow into Route 3. 17 northbound by Paramus Road, a crash. One lane is blocked. And the Garden State Parkway with delays up by exit 149. So far, so good coming out of Ocean and Monmouth counties. Bob Williams, New Jersey Traffic North.
3: Jill Myra, New Jersey traffic south, and the 295 ride is slow on the northbound side at exit 26 and 42 north from 41 to 295. New Jersey fast traffic made possible by New Jersey Department of Health. 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Next report in 15 minutes from the D'Agostino Law Bite Back Traffic Desk. I'm Jill Myra, New Jersey 101.5.
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21: Good stuff today. If you've got outdoor activities planned, all good today. But tomorrow, a very different story. This morning, there's even a hint of coolness in the air with most temperatures across New Jersey in the 50s for now. It is our coolest morning in several weeks here. Pretty soon, though, we're going to be in the 80s. 80 to 85 will do it this afternoon. Humidity staying nice and low today. Dry weather with mostly sunny skies. A very light breeze today. So, again, beautiful day all around. Tonight stays quiet as clouds clouds increase, lows in the upper 60s. Now, tomorrow's going to turn stormy again. It's not a washout, but you'll need that umbrella at times and then some. Occasional thunderstorms could produce pockets of very heavy rain, so flooding could be back in play. Some models are spitting out multiple inches of rain late day tomorrow. Could be some severe weather concerns as well. It's going to feel very humid, highs around 80. The chance for spotty showers and thunderstorms will continue into early Wednesday, too. 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Right now, Seaside Heights is 65, Medford 57, Bridgewater 54. From the Earth Treasurer's Fine Jewelers Weather Desk, I'm Chief Meteorologist Dan Zarro.
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11: .655 on New Jersey 101.5. Good morning. I am Bill Spadia with you till 10 o'clock this morning, talking Jersey. Taking your calls, 1-800-283-101.5. I know you saw that Samsung, you know, a few hundred jobs heading out. NJBIA had that report come out, you know, that another, I don't know, 7,000 or 8,000 jobs left. And that was just eight companies that they highlighted. Jobs are running out of this state. And what do we get in return? Well, we get an AI data center that'll employ maybe 75 people, but it'll take up, you know, a couple million square feet, use millions of gallons of water, and drain more energy from our grid than we have. And they'll say, oh, no, it's all going to be self-contained. No, it's not. I don't buy that for a second. These are the same people that pushed wind power on you and said, no, don't worry, wind is free. I mean, it's you're being lied to. And when Governor Kathy Hochul in New York does something right, you really should start paying attention. Like, how often have I said anything positive about her? But she's right with this moratorium on the AI data centers. And I don't know what her intentions are. Maybe it's to squeeze these companies to get something for New York. I don't know. But why aren't we doing that? Where's Mike Yashara? Where are the Republicans? I'll tell you where. They're afraid. They're afraid to oppose this because it's, these companies are super powerful, and the big tech cabal is going to do the same thing that big pharma does. They own politicians. They buy them. They spend millions and millions of dollars on both sides of the aisle, and everybody has their space at the trough, and they all They all, like pigs lining up, they just want what's theirs with no regard to you, no regard to the state. I mean, think about it. How is it possible that the New Jersey Republicans had a veto-proof majority in the 90s, yet we still have the Mount Laurel decisions? No one did anything about that. How is it possible that we had two-term Governor Chris Christie and we could not take what he was bringing in terms of the fiscal conservatism and turn it into something? Now, never mind that I opposed Chris, you know, vehemently on the gas tax and on the state house renovation. No politician's perfect. I criticized Chris Christie the same as I criticized Donald Trump. And, you know, for Republicans, they want blind loyalty to every single thing you're going to do. But then when you don't do anything, what's left? If I'm not criticizing them, who is? So it's like, it's kind of like, guys, we're left on our own. And that's why I'm dedicating the time on this show to supporting small businesses like the Village Farm in Lawrence and the Pet Center in Old Bridge, just to name two. Our various gun shops that are out there, our local gyms and retail shops. We have to spend the time thinking about that because no one else is going to look out for you. The government is working against you. So it's all wrapped up together between the illegal immigration and the 900,000 people that shouldn't be here causing a housing crisis. Then the Mount Laurel decisions forcing small towns to come up with dramatic infrastructure investments to keep up with the population growth because you got to put these people somewhere. So we are on a suicide mission in New Jersey. And I have yet to hear a politician speak up and say, I'm going to speak on behalf of New Jersey and fight for us. Where are they? Democrat or Republican? I don't see it. At the very least, I think that Mikey Sherrill should take a page out of Governor Hochul's book and put in a moratorium for any future. I would stop construction right now of any of the AI data centers that are happening because they're leaving us out in the cold. And by the way, you lose 9,000 jobs and then you put an AI data center and they hire 50 people. Guess what? That math doesn't work for our economy. All right, question for you. Do you agree there should be a complete moratorium on AI data centers? We don't want them in Jersey. 1-800-283-101.5 is the number. 6:59, actually 7 o'clock is the time. Jen Ursillo with the news right now.
10: 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Fitzpatrick Home Improvement News Desk. 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
12: It's 58 degrees at 7 o'clock. I'm Jen Ursillo. So how did Spain celebrate its World Cup win after beating Argentina in extra time at MetLife Stadium? 1-0 by dining on New Jersey pizza, of course. Shortly after hoisting the World

0: are not involved in the recall. Heavy rains earlier this month brought flash floods to Monmouth, Middlesex, and Camden counties. Rebuild by design director Amy Chester says it's only going to get worse as New Jersey continues to go overbuild. Right now, there are 24 New Jersey towns that have all of their public assets like hospitals and schools in a flood zone.
1: And that's going to be 35 municipalities in 2050. And those tend to be the shore towns. You have Ocean City, you have Long Beach Township, Seaside Heights.
0: Chester says it's shocking how much more vulnerable to extreme weather the state will become. Their research finds that the state needs to invest billions now to stop future catastrophic floods. The news made possible by the Monmouth County Fair, July 22nd through the 26th at the East Freehold Showgrounds on Kozlowski Road in Freehold. Enjoy fabulous entertainment, exciting rides, great food. It is the biggest event of the summer. 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Second Lady Usha Vance gave birth Sunday to her fourth child, Vice President J.D. Vance, making the announcement on X, noting that baby Alec Neil Vance arrived healthy. The family is overjoyed. At 40, Usha Vance is the first woman since the 1870s to give birth while her husband serves as vice president. The couple already has two boys and a girl. Meantime, one of the most endearing events in Cape May County is back.
2: A tradition for 117 years, the Wildwoods Baby Parade is set to take place on July 29th. The parade will start at the Wildwoods Convention Center before heading north on the boardwalk for 10 blocks to Cedar Avenue. Open to children 12 and under, the parade features fun and intricate costumes and decorated floats, wagons, and strollers. Preceding the event is the annual Baby Waddle Contest, which gives toddlers the chance to showcase their speed crawling or waddling techniques. Annette Petriccioni, New Jersey, 101.5 News.
0: The complete New Jersey 101.5 forecast is coming up. Now here's New Jersey fast traffic.
3: Big delays on Route 17 just north of the Parkway. Two crashes up by Paramus Road. Very slow there north of the Parkway on 17. 21 southbound, very slow onto Route 3. We've got some glare on eastbound 80 and toward the Parsippany area. And the Parkway northbound side building up, but really not that bad. Coming out from the shore, if you made it a long weekend, all the way up toward the Driscoll Bridge. 30 minutes, no escaping the GW Bridge, Lincoln and Holland tunnels. They're all about 25 to 30 minute delays. And now a new crash just coming in just a moment ago, northbound side of Route 1 by Summit Avenue at Jersey City. Bob Williams, New Jersey Traffic North.
4: Joel Myra, New Jersey Traffic South. Turnpike car lanes northbound north of exit 8A. We have an accident. Left lane is blocked off. We also have delays on the Turnpike south of Mount Holly exit 5. Right lane road work. Slight delays. New Jersey fast traffic is every 15 minutes. 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Next report in 15 minutes on New Jersey 101.5.
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1: It's actually kind of cool this morning. Temperatures are in the 50s and 60s around New Jersey, even some 40s in the northwest. Now it's going to be a comfortably warm afternoon thanks to nice low humidity. Look for highs around 80 to 85 degrees. Mostly sunny skies and dry weather. Just a gorgeous July day all around. Increasing clouds tonight. Still quiet. Lows in the upper 60s. And tomorrow anything but quiet as occasional thunderstorms return. Could produce pockets of very heavy rain. Mostly cloudy, very humid tomorrow, highs around 8. Fast traffic and instant weather every 15 minutes on New Jersey 101.5.
0: Right now, Asbury Park, 62 degrees. It's 64 in Camden. Princeton, 55. 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Breaking news every

0: time it happens. Now more of the conversation. All right, Bill, what do we got coming up in the 7 o'clock hour?
1: Well, if you're like me, you've gotten a speeding ticket. The question is, have you ever talked your way out of a ticket? I'll tell you a little bit about what people are saying across the country to try to get themselves out of a ticket. Yes, they're using this crazy outbreak with the lettuce and the bathroom issues. Have you ever talked your way out of a speeding ticket? 1-800-283-101.5 is the number. It's 7:06. I'll be back in just a couple of minutes.
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3: 7-Eleven on New Jersey 101.5. Good morning. I am Bill Spadia. So I was watching this video. I was broadcasting yesterday. We played a video for the audience. I believe it was Georgia, state trooper body cam, and they're filming people who were trying to get out of a ticket, and it was like one after the other saying to the trooper that I've got to go to the bathroom. That's why I'm speeding. I won't make it. If you keep me here, I won't make it. And what the message from the police was, that is not an excuse for speeding and driving recklessly. Yeah, I understand. It's a good point. But if you've ever been hit with a bug or all of a sudden you're in trouble, you know that those minutes are crucial in that situation, but apparently not a way to get out of a ticket. How about you? Have you ever talked your way out of a ticket? Let's go to Lou in Jackson. What's going on, Lou?
4: Hey, I have quite a career.
3: Tell me.
4: Driving career, but I could keep you on the phone for hours. But the biggest important thing, make yourself approachable. Open the window, put the dome light on, put your left hand out the window, put your right hand up on the steering wheel, make yourself approachable. Put your hand,
3: Wait, what do you mean hand out the window, Lou? Like, I would think that would not be a good idea. No? I thought it was like 10 and 2. I got to put my hands on the wheel, 10 and 2.
4: No, that's for driving.
3: All right.
4: You're parked. You're on the side of the road. But make yourself approachable. Make the cop comfortable to approach you. Make sure you're safe. If you're shuffling through a glove box and everything, you're looking for a gun.
3: That's an interesting thought, because I immediately do that. If the lights are behind me, I probably get pulled over every couple of years. When do you go for the glove box? When after the officer is at the door?
4: Yeah, at the door. He talks to you. You say it's in the glove box, and he'll let him know that you're going to reach into a hidden place. You follow me? Make yourself approachable. Make yourself safe. It's a simple thing. All the young kids, young drivers out there, the attitude is a lot. I mean, I got stories. I know you only have limited time on this.
3: Lou, I got to ask you, though. Now that I got you on the phone, I got to ask you. What is an excuse someone gave that you let them off and used your discretion and let them go?
4: Well, I'm not a cop.
3: Oh.
4: Is that what you're asking?
3: Yeah,
4: No. I'm a driver. I'm a driver.
3: So here I'm figuring that you're talking from experience as a cop. All right, how many times have you been pulled over, and have you ever talked your way out of a ticket?
4: Oh, yeah, absolutely.
3: All right, what excuse worked?
4: Approachability, attitude, and I've never used, I used to joke about, Spencer's had a fart spray. I used to joke about keeping that in the car and try to, that I'm sick. Never did it. But honesty, sincerity, what really helped?
3: But go back.
4: I happened to have my car seats in the car, and I said I was going out to get a formula.
3: Right. Did that work?
4: The guy let me go on that
3: one. He let you go.
4: Yeah, how many times do you get
3: pulled over? Maybe we should talk about your driving skills. How often do you get pulled over?
4: Well, not much anymore. It's not that I drive slower anymore. It's just I drive smarter. I mean, in my career, back in my youth, I've had 40 points on my license. I've had three licenses, three different states. I did the whole gamut. I've had everything, and I learned a lot. And now I live.
3: You sound like you were a menace on the road.
4: I'm not so much a menace, but you can't have a red sports car when you're 18. that's another stupid thing.
3: Right.
4: You got to be stealthy. You want to broadcast. Hey, look, I'm a big schmuck with a bright sports car, and you look like you're going to drive fast. They're going to watch you. They're going to watch you.
3: I wonder if that's true, Lou. And I'd love to ask police officers out there, whether you're active or retired now, do you target the fancier sports cars? I was, it was funny because yesterday, I'm coming out of the garage. They're going to get my car, and I've got a small Jeep Compass that I drive back and forth to the city because I don't want to pay extra for the bigger car to get in the garage. So we've got this, you know, if you guys know what a Jeep Compass is, it's a relatively small car. Not fancy at all, of course. And I've gotten to know the guys. I've been, you know, doing this commute now since February. So I've gotten to know the guys at the garage. And it's funny because some dude pulls up in this low-rider Lexus. And, I mean, this car had to be $80,000, $90,000. I don't even know what model it was. But, you know, he gets out and he's got the bling and the, you know, his girlfriend's all dressed to the nines. And he looked at the attendant and kind of in a way like, don't screw up my car. And he literally was giving the guy advice. He's like, you got to drive this real slow around the corner or the front will hit and scrape. And I'm thinking to myself, I never want to drive a car that I have to give instructions to someone to take care of it. Like, that to me is so prima donna, so fancy. But I'm not a car guy. I think a car is a function of what I have to do. It's a must have for my life and career. So you got to have it. But the question I have is, does the car matter? So if you're a police officer or family of law enforcement, I'd love to hear the truth. Do you look at the fancier cars and do they get nabbed faster? That's first question. Second question is, have you ever talked your way out of a speeding ticket and what excuse worked? I have never given a story. I take the ticket, I give my license, give my registration and insurance, and feel like I'll take the ticket and I'll go on my way. How about you? 1-800-283-101.5. 718. Let's check in with Bob Williams in your fast traffic.
0: All right, Bill, still a good Monday morning on the Garden State Parkway. However, Jersey Turnpike with a crash northbound side on the shoulder of the car lanes. Northbound past exit 8A, that's on the shoulder. Traffic a bit slow there, but not terrible. Route 17 north of the parkway up toward Paramus, it's a crash. Two crashes, left lane is out there. George Washington Bridge, Lincoln, and Holland Tunnels, all 25 to 35-minute delays. In fact, the heaviest approach to the crossings is the 109 approach to the Holland. That's 45-minute delays with a crash on the covered roadway. Bob Williams, did you? Jersey traffic north.
2: Jill Byron, New Jersey traffic south, and the ride is going to be a little cumbersome for you on the turnpike, and that is northbound side approaching the area of exit 5 Mount Holly, where we have some road work that was just cleared up, and we also have some delays of 42 north. Black Horse Pike and up through to 295 in New Jersey. 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It has videos, some hot takes, predictions, a lot more. You got to be 21 and in New Jersey, Maryland, or Pennsylvania. 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Next report coming up in 15 minutes from the D'Agostino Law Bite Back Traffic Desk. 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
5: Well, Bill, as we start the new week, I guess we should talk about smoke, right? Where is that Canadian smoke plume now? Pretty far away, actually. Smoke from those Canadian wildfires has largely dissipated and moved away from New Jersey, I'm happy to say. Now, another weak plume of smoke is forecast to push into our atmosphere late tomorrow into Wednesday. However, the concentration of smoke particles looks pretty low, and we have a rainy forecast. That means the air quality should not be an issue this time around, but it'll still be something to watch for the coming days and weeks. Weather today looks great. Dry air, dry weather, mostly sunny skies and comfortably warm temperatures. We're in the 50s and 60s this morning. How about that? Highs this afternoon, 80 to 85 degrees. Tonight, increasing clouds, lows in the upper 60s, not as cool as last night. And then tomorrow gets really humid and occasionally stormy. Thunderstorms tomorrow could produce pockets of very heavy rain and maybe some gusty winds, especially late day, highs around 80. Spotty showers and thunderstorms still possible for at least the first half of Wednesday, too. 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You can still get slimmer this summer with NJ Diet. 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Point Pleasant Beach is 61, Milburn 57, Elizabeth 62. From the Earth Treasures Fine Jewelers Weather Desk, I'm Chief Meteorologist Dan Zarrow.
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3: .726 on New Jersey 101.5. Good morning. I am Bill Spadia. Let's jump right back into it. So have you gotten a speeding ticket? Have you talked your way out of it? And a sidebar, if any officers want to call in, we don't have to obviously use your real name, but I'd love to know if there's something to this red sports car driven by a young guy. Are you more inclined to pull him over? I watched this guy pull into the garage yesterday with this souped up Lexus, and it was like one of these where it was just maybe 2 or 3 inches off the ground, the front fender. And I'm thinking to myself, who's driving that through New York City? It's like driving through Lebanon. Honestly, it's literally there are craters on every street. And I'm just happy I haven't blown a tire yet since February. I'm knocking on wood right now. Don't worry. All right, let's start with Mike in Marlton. What's going on, Mike?
17: Hey, Bill.
3: How you doing?
17: Hey, I'm doing well. Thank you.
3: Good.
17: I have been in Virginia over the weekend visiting my son and the grandkids.
3: Yeah.
17: And he asked me to drop off one of the grandkids at my ex-wife's.
3: All right.
17: So I said, fine. I have my girlfriend, my daughter, and my grandson in the truck. And I'm coming up 95, and I'm going pretty fast because I knew if I was late, I was going to catch a ration. And
3: in and out.
17: And just before I crossed the Pennsylvania line out of Delaware, cop let me up from behind. And I thought, oh, boy. So I pulled over, and I did what everybody says. I put the windows down. I put my hands on the wheel, and I just sat there and waited. And he walked up to me, and I have a decal on the back of my truck from a veterans club that I ride with.
3: Yeah.
17: And apparently he noticed it. He walked up to my window, didn't say a word other than, sir, are you a veteran? And I said, well, yes, sir, I am. He said, well, I'd like you to slow down, have a good day, and turn around and walk away. My daughter in the back seat said, what the hell?
3: I love that. I love that. I think that's great, Mike. Like, you know, it's that mutual respect, right? That comes in here. You're not. How fast were you going?
17: Oh, I was going pretty quick, and I was sort of, you know, cutting any space that I could get into. I was going because I knew if I was late, it was going to be a bad afternoon.
3: Now, Mike, here's the question. So after that, did you dial it back a little bit? Did you take that as a little gift? And like, okay, I need to slow down. Yeah, right. That's the funny thing. Those warnings actually work. You definitely slow down because you don't want to get pulled over twice.
17: No.
3: Right?
17: Especially in the same day.
3: Now, how was your ex when you got there? Did it go smoothly?
17: It did. It went all right. I was a couple minutes late, but it wasn't too bad.
3: I love it. All right, man. Mike, welcome home. Thanks for calling, buddy. Have a good
17: Thanks,
3: one.
17: Brother.
3: You got it. That's fine. I hear that. And I love that. I know there are a lot of people out there that get aggravated and they're like, oh, there shouldn't be special privileges and this. And I've heard people mock the PBA cards and all the other things. And, you know, life is about relationships. And if you are smart enough to build a relationship, whether it's camaraderie among veterans or fellow police officers or family of police officers, there's no question that human interaction is going to lead to somebody getting a break where somebody else might not get it. And the problem, I think, especially with young people listening to this and thinking about this, if you haven't served, and you shouldn't feel guilty whether you served or you didn't serve. That's not the issue. You just shouldn't be angry if somebody who did serve catches a break. That's the only difference. I most people are not going to serve in the military. And I understand all the reasons, you know, and I served in the Marine Corps, but I don't judge people who didn't. That's not the issue. But don't be annoyed if somebody who did gets cut some slack and you don't. Because that attitude, I'm telling you, that's going to get you a ticket on top of a ticket. 1-800-283-101.5 is the number. Ed, Tom, you guys hang in there. I'll get to you on the other side. Have you been pulled over? And have you talked your way out of a ticket? 1-800-283-101.5. Right now, though, 7:30 on the dot. Jen Ursula with the news right now.
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2: It's 61 degrees at 7:30. I'm Jen Ursulo. Traffic safety advocates are pushing for states across the country, including in New Jersey, to take a page out of California's book and implement what is known as a yellow alert, introduced in 2022. It is activated when a hit and run crash occurs and law enforcement is looking for the driver.
19: They are able to put that information out on those variable message signs on the highway. They would show that it's a yellow alert and it would be seeking the public's assistance to help law enforcement solve a hit and run crash.
2: AAA Northeast Outreach Manager Shawnee Jarvis says research from the AAA Foundation for Traffic Safety finds that 8.5% of traffic fatalities in New Jersey from 2017 to 2023 were the result of hit and run crashes. It's 7 years in prison for an Atlantic City man for setting fire to an apartment building last year. Police were called to a fire at the Highgate's apartment on Absecon Boulevard in August 2025. Police were told the building's security manager started the blaze on the sixth floor. Surveillance footage shows Khalil Washington gathering items from the trash room, setting them on fire in front of an apartment door. The footage also shows the 42-year-old holding a lit paper plate up to the sprinkler system, which activated and flooded the building. Two people have been charged with assaulting the manager of a Dollar Tree who caught them shoplifting at the store in Paramus. When cops arrived at the Dollar Tree on Route 4, they say the manager was disheveled, showed signs of being in a fight of some sort. The manager told them that she saw a man and a woman trying to steal $60 worth of health and beauty products. When she tried to stop them, they pulled her hair, bent her fingers, and grabbed her arm. Arrested, 43-year-old Sonia Schoenbrunn of Closter and 60-year-old Alan Edelstein of Hackensack. And now the Rue Insurance Business Report. Mars Wrigley officials have announced they're going to shut down their U.S. headquarters in Newark as part of their effort to consolidate operations. The move will result in the layoffs of 307 employees by October. The move followed the company's announcement earlier this year. It was expanding its global snacking headquarters in Chicago. Company officials say Mars Wrigley remains committed to New Jersey, including its manufacturing work in Hackettstown. U.S. stock futures are trending higher this morning. In business, anything can happen. 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
0: On the turnpike, minor crash northbound side up by exit 8A of the car lanes. And then beyond that, very slow up by exit 14. It's about a 45-minute delay. Big backups at the Lincoln Tunnel and Holland Tunnel. And the George Washington Bridge, not much better. 30 to 40 at the upper level, lower level, 15 to 20. 1-9 northbound side of Jersey City. Broken out vehicle right lane by Summit Avenue. And big delays on 17 north of the parkway at Paramus Road. Crash, two crashes, left lane is blocked. Bob Williams, New Jersey Traffic North.
2: Joel Myra, New Jersey Traffic South, and you have some delays at 295 North around the area of exit 26. Watch out for some slow at 42 northbound approaching Blackwood Clementon Road now up to 295. You're coming back from the shore. 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Next report in 15 minutes on New Jersey 101.5.
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5: From the Towns Square, New Jersey Info and Weather Network, today looks like another beauty. Thanks largely to nice low humidity and abundant sunshine, temperatures will be seasonably, comfortably warm too. We'll call it mostly sunny and dry. Highs this afternoon around 80 to 85 degrees. Clouds will increase tonight and humidity too, lows in the upper 60s. And then tomorrow, watch for occasional thunderstorms, which could produce pockets of very heavy rain. It's going to be very humid tomorrow with highs around 80. I'm Chief Meteorologist Dan Zarro.
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3: .738 on New Jersey 101.5. I am Bill Spadia. So, guys, we're talking about tickets, and I know most law enforcement guys, you're not going to want to talk about the discretion, but I've said this. One of the reasons I originally, and I admit I was wrong, but I originally opposed the body cameras. And one of the reasons I opposed it is because I felt like it could compromise your ability as a cop to use discretion. What I was wrong about is, even though that's definitely possible that that has happened, the good far outweighed the potential bad, because the number of complaints against cops has dropped through the floor because, sorry, guy, you weren't harassed. The cop didn't beat you up, didn't bully you. Why? Because it's all on camera. Now, that said, your traffic stops are also all on camera. So be nice and be polite and don't talk back. Don't, you know, there's an easy way to get along. It doesn't mean you're not going to get the ticket. I'm super nice, and I'm always supportive of police, and I've gotten my share of tickets, and which I also accept. If I'm driving 85 in a 65, I'm going to get a ticket. That's the way it is. Now, I try to keep it to under 80. My range is 75 to 79, and I find that that's a normal pace on the turnpike. And, you know, I don't know if you agree. I can't remember if I've ever been pulled over for driving in the 70s. which is why the speed limit on the turnpike should be 75, not 65. That's another story, though. Question is, have you ever talked your way out of a ticket? Tom in Monroe, good morning.
7: $75, my man. How have you been?
3: I'm good, Tom. I'm good. How's the wife and the girlfriend and the dog?
7: Oh, my God. You got a good memory, my
3: Come
7: friend.
3: On, two right?
7: Dogs, two wives, two dogs, two parrots. You know,
3: wait, two, I thought you got one wife and one girlfriend. Would you pop the question?
7: True. I just got another wife.
3: Nice, nice. How was the wedding?
7: They can't catch me.
3: There you go.
7: Or catch me if you can. Listen, I got 100% on this ticket thing that you'll never get another one in your life.

0: Oh, I love a good guarantee.
1: I will give you a guarantee if your lovely audience gets a hold of a local FOP or PBA clubhouse, call down there, and they'll send you a application. They'll check your license out to see what kind of points you have or if you're a safe driver. And guess what? For $45 a year, they'll send you 4 PBA cards and protect you throughout that year. I have never gotten a ticket in 30 years.
0: All right, so Tom, how many times have you been pulled over in 30 years?
1: Ooh, I'd say about three times a month.
0: Three times a month? Listen, yep. I want to pull you over. What do you mean three times a month? How fast are you driving?
1: Well, on the turnpike, my friend, I've gotten stopped for 90 in a 65 at 11:30 at night. And got stopped. The state troopers passed me for 5 miles.
0: The troopers don't always take a PBA card, though.
1: Well, I had a lifetime membership with the PBA. He called the guy out of bed, okay, on the back of the card. Called him out of bed and asked if you know me and you vouching for me. And guess what? My man was at home sleeping. And they woke him up out of bed and asked him that question. They let me go.
0: All right, now, who gets more aggravated at your fast driving? Is it your wife or your girlfriend?
1: My wife. My wife wants to kill me.
0: Yeah.
1: She don't like 3/4 of what I do anyway.
0: Who watches the dog, by the way? Or do they each have a dog?
1: I pay people for that. No, I live on a farm.
0: Gotcha.
1: Over in Monroe Township, and I got people that, you know, those are my people. They watch the animals, the horses, the chickens, the goats, you know, the whole nine yards. You understand?
0: Yeah. Yeah, let me just one more question, just for clarity. Do they both live on the farm, like in separate spots, or no? Do you like travel to see the girlfriend?
1: No, oh no, no, I don't mix. No, no, no, no, no, no. That's just insane. I don't want to do that.
0: Oh, that would be insane.
1: I don't mix that. No, no, that would be insane because guess what? I get caught. I'm off the farm. I'm done.
0: Yeah.
1: And at the end of the day, I don't want to do that because my wife is very nice and she's very good to me.
0: Yeah. So do they know each other?
1: No, hell no.
0: All right. And I assume you are assuming neither listen to the show.
1: Of course. Are you kidding me?
0: All right,
1: you guys
0: good.
1: Are the best in the world.
0: Now, do you think there's a chance, though, that your wife will listen and be like, wait a minute, that sounds a lot like my Tom?
1: No, she'll listen. You know, I've talked my way out of many a situation.
0: All right, good.
1: And I always apologize. I apologize to the police when I get stopped. I apologize. You know, I say I'm sorry to everything.
0: And you apologize to your wife when she finds out about the girlfriend? It's just a day in life. I got it.
1: No. And I lie, too, a lot.
0: Yeah, I can see that. I understand. Tom, always good to hear from you, man. Have a great rest of your day. Good luck. But slow it down a little bit.
1: You take care, my friend.
0: This is my PSA. Slow down a little bit. Three times a month getting pulled over. My God. Let's go to Ed and Del Rang. Morning, Ed. What do you think?
2: Hey, Bill, I was eating my Apple Jacks, and there you were on Newsmax.
0: Nice. I'm impressed that you were figured out how to rhyme Newsmax and Apple Jacks. I like that.
2: Hey, so listen, yeah. I've been pulled over quite a few times over a period of time.
0: Ed, what is that clicking sound?
2: I don't know. I have no idea.
0: Is that just me hearing that? Mike, are you hearing that?
2: Maybe. I don't hear anything. You're coming in crystal clear, and Bill, I always hear.
0: Wait, do me a favor, Ed. Hang up and call me back because I don't know what that is. And that's grating. What the hell was that? Mike, did you hear that? It wasn't just me, right?
3: No, I heard it too.
0: You heard it, right?
3: Yeah.
0: So what's happened today? You're back there all week?
3: Most
0: just today because Eric's not here today.
3: Well, I'm here only till noon today, which is short for me.
0: Now, you spend a lot of time on the road.
3: Yeah, I do.
0: You ever talk to you whatever ticket?
3: You know what? It's been a while since I've been pulled over, but yes, the most recent one actually was a couple of years ago.
0: Yeah.
3: Apparently, I inched a little too fast at a yellow light, though. It was still yellow, but yeah, it just was
0: so
3: very...
0: So you went through it?
3: Yes. I went through it. It was turning left, but the officer, it was very easy.
0: He let you go?
3: Yeah. We pulled over. He looked at my stuff. It was just courteous to him. He's like, all right, just get home safe. And that was it.
0: That's great.
3: Yeah. But yeah, it's true. Just be courteous to them. Don't be suspicious. Don't be shuffling. Don't make excuses. And you should be okay.
0: You know, it's funny. You'd think I would know better, but I think about that. I've often leaned over and grabbed out of the glove box my registration and insurance. So I have it ready when he gets to the door. But now I'm thinking, that's a mistake. Like, don't get it. until he's already at your driver's side window.
3: No, do it beforehand. I keep mine in the owner's manual at the front part of it. So I always go for the owner's manual just so I know where it is. Because everybody's going for their glove box. But it's just, I guess, yeah, do it before he walks up. Don't do it when
0: he's
3: there.
0: Well, no, that, actually, no, the opposite. They, the guy just said, wait until he's there so it's not you leaning in.
3: Oh,
0: because he doesn't know what you're right. What are you going to grab?
3: I guess it's a force of habit just to have it ready.
0: It's a total force of habit. Exactly. Yeah. All right, so the question on the table is, have you been pulled over, and have you talked your way out of a ticket? Now, if you're a police officer, I'd love to hear from you. What's the best excuse that you had? This conversation got started because I ran this video yesterday on Newsmax that I think it was the Georgia State Police. They compiled all their body cam footage of people trying to talk their way out of a ticket. And the number one excuse in the last week is, I've got to poop. That was the number one excuse from the state police because they're using this crazy outbreak that all of a sudden everybody... What you didn't see, because I don't think we're on YouTube now, is Jill Myra. Jill, what was that? Were you literally adding sound effects to the excuse that people are giving to get out of a ticket? Oh, how did that happen? What the audience did not hear is the balloon that ran out of air very quickly... And if you know, just let
4: it did one of these like
0: yes. Anyway, that is the number one excuse right now to trying to get out
4: of the building.
0: Is it? Is that what you're doing?
4: Yeah, I'm blowing.
0: You're working hard.
4: I wasn't doing that just for you, Bill. I was like,
0: that was right on cue. All right, Michael, Ed, Tom, everybody, hang in there. I'll be right back. Right now, it's 7:48. Fast traffic with Bob Williams.
5: All right, Bill, Route 18 southbound with a crash coming in toward Route 1 by the Turnpike. One lane is closed. Route 1 to 9 covered roadway at Jersey City. Broken out vehicle right lane is closed. 280 eastbound broken out car on the shoulder, top of the hill at exit 8. And Route 1 northbound by Main Street, 531 in Edison. That's an accident on the shoulder. We've got the Hudson River crossings, at least a 30-minute delay. Tough morning there. Lincoln and Holland tunnels and George Washington Bridge. Parkway just minor delays up by the Driscoll Bridge. Good up toward Union. Bob Williams, New Jersey Traffic North.
4: Jill Myra, New Jersey Traffic South. Newtown Bypass over in Bucks County with an accident both ways at Woodburn Road. Be careful. And let's bring it to South Jersey, 42 North, packed from Blackwood Clementon Road to 295. You're coming back from the shore. 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Next report in 15 minutes from the D'Agostino Law Bite Back Traffic Desk. I'm Jill Myra, New Jersey 101.5.
0: 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Here's your instant weather with Chief Meteorologist Dan Zara.
6: Well, today's weather looks fantastic. As for tomorrow's weather, well, insert balloon deflating sound effect here. We're currently averaging 60 degrees across New Jersey. A nice little hint of coolness in the air to start the day. It's going to be comfortably warm this afternoon with low humidity. What a treat here in July. Mostly sunny and dry today, 80 to 85 this afternoon. We'll only drop to the upper 60s tonight as clouds and humidity increase. And then tomorrow we have occasional thunderstorms ahead. Now, it's not going to be a washout of a day, but I think we are facing occasional pockets of very heavy rain as it's going to turn very humid. Especially in the afternoon time, could be some bursts of severe weather, meaning some windy weather there too. Highs tomorrow around 80, could be some spotty showers and thunderstorms into early Wednesday as well. 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Right now, Long Branch is up to 66, Phillipsburg 57, North Brunswick 61. 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
0: .55 on New Jersey 101.5. Good morning. I am Bill Spadia with you till 10 o'clock this morning, talking Jersey. Taking your calls, 1-800-283-101.5. So, have you been pulled over and talked your way out of a ticket? And if you're on the law enforcement side, what's the best excuse that you've ever heard? But for the rest of us out there, what's the best excuse you've ever given? And did it work? Let's go to Michael on the turnpike. What do you got for us, Michael? Morning.
19: Hey, what's going on? Good morning. Thanks for taking my call,
0: sure.
19: Bill. I guess this only really applies at night, but I've noticed the buddy, I used it, but a cop friend of mine told me, get pulled over at night, turn all the lights on in the car.
0: Really?
19: And the windows, roll them down for them, let them see. Otherwise, they're all poking around with their flashlight with suspicion. But if they come walking up and they can just see right through the whole car,
0: yeah,
19: it just puts them at ease, you know, just a little bit of a sense of, I guess, a little bit more of a sense of comfort. They could see what's going on at night in the car.
0: And you know, in today's world where you never know, I'm shocked, yeah. Actually, Michael. I thought at one point tinted windows on the driver's side windows were banned in this state, but you see them everywhere.
19: Sure, I know. I'm pretty sure they are. Another thing is, so I also have a concealed carry.
0: Mm-hmm.
19: So I, as soon as the cop comes to the car, and I only had to do it one time. I don't get pulled over very often anymore. But the one time I got pulled over more recently, the first thing I said to him, sir, I have a CCW. I have the gun right here next to me. Do you want to take it? Because I know sometimes they do whatever. And the cop right away was like, you know what? That's fine. No, I don't want it. Where is it? Right there. That's fine. And he just conducted his traffic stop. Lo and behold, he let me go.
0: Yeah.
19: I just felt like I needed to address that. And I asked him at the end, because it was my first time getting pulled over while having it and everything. And I asked him, like, you know, was that all right? Like, how was that? He said, no, that was exactly fine, exactly perfect. And it was great. It put me at ease because I was a little nervous.
0: Yeah, of course you were. Your arm, the cops coming up, you never know today. It's mm-hmm. so dangerous today. I think that's actually outstanding advice. I'm glad you said that. If you have a concealed carry permit and you get pulled over, telling the officer immediately is probably the smartest thing you can do. My guess is, Michael, because of that level of respect and honesty and openness and turning the lights on, probably why he let you go.
19: Yep. And it's just, you know, and I don't have a terrible record, but
0: yeah.
19: Thanks for taking my call.
0: Good
19: love
0: to talk
19: you.
0: To you.
19: I've dug in with you, baby.
0: Hey, dig in, baby. That's it. Thank you, Michael. Appreciate you. Let's go to Tom in Huntington County. Morning, Tom. How are you?
20: Hey, Billy boy. How are you?
0: I'm good. What's going on?
20: Hey, listen, I'll do it really quick.
0: All right.
20: I drove a limo for a number of years, okay?
0: Yeah.
20: Now, first and foremost, when my kids first got their license, because we come from a long line of law enforcement family members.
0: Mm-hmm.
20: Now, I taught my kids, which I think every kid should be taught that. I taught my kids, listen, if you get stopped, you put your hands on the wheel, you wait until you're spoken to from the officer, don't make any moves until he verbalizes with you first.
0: Hmm.
20: Then you just follow his commands, and that's it. It's called just comply.
0: Yeah.
20: That's it. So my story was, driving limo, I'm coming out of Newark Airport, and I'm flying. I was around the Lamington-Branchburg area.
0: Yeah.
20: And I seen the trooper sitting there, and I'm like, oh, shoot, I'm done.
0: Yeah.
20: So I pull over. And he goes, you know how fast you were going? I said, yeah, pretty fast. And just to say the least, I'm not going to sit there and be an idiot. Got me on radar. Sitting in my seatbelt. Now, I dropped a few names, which I did, because I have family.
0: Yeah.
20: And he goes, well, I'm gonna write you a seatbelt ticket. Me, like an idiot, I said, oh, I'm in my seatbelt. What are you talking about? I said,
0: oh, come on, Tom.
20: I don't know. I said, this guy's giving me a break.
0: Right.
20: So I shut up. I shut my mouth. I was like, okay, by the time I got home.
0: Yeah.
20: Producer, by the time I got home, there was 4 voicemails on my phone. What are you doing going that fast on my highway? Oh, my God.
0: I love it. I love that you got that they busted you after. Tom, thank you. I'm happy for you that you figured it out, that he was cutting you some slack. All right, everybody else, hang in there. Have you been pulled over? And what excuse did you use to get out of a ticket? Did it work? 1-800-283-101.5. It's 8 o'clock. Here's Jen Ursillo with your news.
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4: It's 63 degrees at 8 o'clock. I'm Jen Ursillo. Spain World Cup champs and New Jersey can return to normal. The Red Fury took down Argentina 1-0 in extra time at MetLife Stadium yesterday to secure their second ever tournament win. Watch parties were flooded with fans throughout New Jersey, including Patterson's historic Hinchcliffe Stadium, where the Passport to Patterson party was being held. Meantime, a coalition of artists, organizers, and advocacy organizations were set to distribute 50,000 red cards to fans to stage a protest of FIFA and President Trump. But some security guards stationed outside American Dream Mall, they disrupted that plan, took about 10,000 of those cards. NJ.com reports when security guards approached 2 volunteers before the game, they asked to see the cards, scanned the QR code on them, and that's when they found an anti-corruption, anti-Trump message, according to their organizer. This year alone, federal officials say victims have lost over $350 million to scams related to Bitcoin ATMs. State Senator Paul Moriarty is a prime sponsor of a measure to ban the kiosks often tucked into public places. He says owners of the machines say that they are legitimate, since they technically sell Bitcoin.
1: 4 to 15 times more than you could buy it anywhere else. That

0: The U.S. Department of State has issued a worldwide warning urging Americans to be very vigilant while traveling or living abroad due to heightened tensions in the Middle East. They say the global security environment remains complex and there is a potential for unforeseen escalation. Officials warn ongoing tensions in the region could lead to travel disruptions and flight cancellations. As trust in government continues to decline, one Hudson County official is trying to do something about it.
1: Hudson County Executive Craig Guy is looking to establish the Office of the Inspector General. It would be the first of its kind position within the county. Guy says the office would be charged with ensuring the, quote, public remains confident in county government by acting as an internal watchdog and auditor. He adds it will, quote, promote transparency, accountability, and efficient use of taxpayer dollars. Annette Petriccioni, New Jersey, 101.5 News.
0: The complete New Jersey 101.5 forecast is coming up. Now here's New Jersey Fast Traffic.
2: Looks like delays in a crash on Route 109 northbound side, just past Route 35 at Avenel. Traffic slow in that area past the merge, past the Woodbridge Center Mall. You got the Jersey Turnpike slowing down northbound side by exit 10 from an earlier accident. Southbound 18 at Route 1, an accident cleared. Route 1 also has a problem by the Garden State Parkway, an accident being cleared away. Hudson River crossings, no quit, 30 to 40 minute delays, Lincoln and Hutland Tunnels and George Washington Bridge. Bob Williams, New Jersey Traffic North.
3: Joel Myra, New Jersey Traffic South. Your backed up ride on Route 1 North goes from Lawrence and up through to West Windsor. You also have the Uge at 29 North going into Trenton. 295 is northbound spots hitting you at exit 26 up towards exit 32. 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They have offices throughout New Jersey. D'Agostino Law, bite back. Next report in 15 minutes on New Jersey 101.5.
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8: Nice today, not tomorrow. It has been the coolest morning we've seen in about a month here, and we are looking at a comfortably warm afternoon with highs 80 to 85 degrees, mostly sunny skies, dry weather and dry air. No weather problems for you today whatsoever. Clouds will increase tonight with lows in the upper 60s, and then tomorrow turns stormy. Occasional thunderstorms could produce pockets of very heavy rain. Could be severe weather concerns tomorrow. Mostly cloudy and very humid for your Tuesday. Highs will settle around 80. Fast traffic and instant weather every 15 minutes on New Jersey 101.5.
0: Right now, Wildwood, 71 degrees. It's 67 in Mount Holly. Hackettstown, 56. Next update hits at 8:30. Your source for breaking news when it happens. Now we go back to you, Bill. The conversation continues. What do we have going on in the 8 o'clock hour?
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0: was not actually being tongue-in-cheek earlier when I said that, I have to look it up, and I'm sorry I didn't, but I believe it was Georgia. It was one of the states in the South where the state police put together a compilation of body cam footage of people getting, talking their way out of a ticket. Number one excuse right now, officer, I'm speeding because I have to poop. And literally one after the other, people saying this. It's a funny video. If I can grab it and post it to the site, I will. Maybe you've seen it online. Oh, that's my phone. You know what? I'll answer that during the break. But it's interesting because excuses sometimes work. But I think more times than not, it's all about respect. What do you think? Have you gotten out of a ticket? Let's go to Gino in Red Bank. What's going on, Gino?
1: Hey, Bill. Long time no talk there. Hey.
0: All right. Good to hear from you.
1: Likewise, your friend and mine, Pearl Lee, sends her regards.
0: Oh, fantastic. Say hi for me.
1: I will. I travel between Vermont, my maple syrup business, and Biloxi, Mississippi. So I'm in 11 states on a regular basis. My Ford F-150, the 96, just turned 567,000 miles. So
0: how many times have you replaced the transmission?
1: The engine and transmission are both original. Neither have been out of the truck ever.
0: Wow.
1: I'm the only driver and mechanic since 1999 when I bought it with 23,000 on it.
0: Wow.
1: So it's, $1,400 in parts over 27 years, no truck payment.
0: Doesn't owe you a thing.
1: Cost me $7,000 when I bought it. Yeah. And, so what the deal is there when I'm traveling on the roads now, cause I'm doing a lot of miles and I'm keeping up with the speed of the traffic. So I'm in the right lane doing 60 cause I'm driving a truck. I'm trying to get to 1,000,000 miles. So, and it's an automatic transmission, so I'm trying to preserve it. But, if you stay with the flow of traffic, you don't get pulled over. If you're doing something stupid, weaving in and out of traffic, you get pulled over.
0: Yeah.
1: Last time I got pulled over, I was in West Virginia, and that's a place that's notorious for seeking out-of-state tags and then just hammering you with the tag. So the officers there, they get out of their cars and they come up. Now it's a new thing. I don't know how many states are starting to do it, but they come up on the passenger side.
0: Yeah.
1: So the best thing to do is turn your interior light on, put your hands on the steering wheel, and don't do anything. Just wait for them to walk up and then ask you what they're going to ask you. Well, he walked up and he looked in my window and he saw my firefighter badge on my duty box, my EMT bag. And he said, "What's the hurry?" I said, I just drove over here from the eastern shore of Virginia. And I said, I'm going to only be here for 24 hours. I said, I was coming to check on somebody that was a problem. And he said, "Well, be safe." He says, "We got to take care of each other." And he mentioned seeing my firefighter's badge there, and that's all. But, you have to realize these guys are walking up on cars. They don't know the person inside, and they don't know what's going on in the vehicle. So they're nervous as you are. So if you stay unnervous and calm and just follow the directions, you're probably not getting a ticket, because I've only had 5 times I've been pulled over in the last 20 years, and I've never gotten a ticket. Because they realized I was explaining the situation just like I said to you, just let them know what's going on. And then they just use their abilities to discern whether or not they're going to write a ticket. And I know a lot of sheriffs, a lot of state police now. One of my friends is a state trooper in Maryland. He just got a state trooper of the year award. So, when you talk to these guys off duty, they'll tell you that the scariest thing for them is to get out of their cruiser and walk up on a car, even in the daytime. At nighttime, it's even more hyper because they don't know what's going on in the vehicle, and they don't know if somebody's really desperate and going to try to get away.
0: That's exactly right, Gino. Like, you don't know, and you see more videos than you'd like to of guys pulling a gun on a cop, and, all of a sudden it's dangerous situation escalates into potentially deadly. And I've said this for years, that no police officer knows what is around that corner. That's why I wish someone could clarify this for me before I have to go to Grok to find out. But I thought they banned the tinted windows, the darkened windows on the driver's side.
1: Yeah, they did. And, you know, and now you're seeing darkened windshields, too.
0: I see it all the time on the turnpike. And they're not always Jersey plates, but I don't understand how that's, if they are Jersey plates, how is that not enforced? That should be a heavy fine. You should not have tinted windows on the driver or the passenger side front, period.
1: Right. Yeah, it's too dangerous for the officers walking up. And again, they want to go home every night. So they're pulling you over because they saw something not normal, either speeding or they saw you doing something in the vehicle that could be hazardous to yourself or other drivers. So they're trying to cut down on all that stuff. They just want people paying attention. And but 99% of the time, all they want to hear is your response to be honest to them. And they're human. So they're going to decide whether they write a ticket or a warning. And,
0: I agree, Gino. Hey, listen, I got to let you go. We're running out of time, but thank you. Good to talk to you. Be safe. Good luck on your quest for a million miles. Check in when you get to 750. God willing, we'll all still be here, be alive and kicking. We'll see. But thank you, Gino. All right, everybody else hang in there. Ed, Kenny, I want to continue this conversation. It's two sides to one. Have you gotten a ticket recently, or did you get out of it? What excuse did you use? And do you agree, sidebar, that it should be enforced, that there should be no tinting on your driver's side or your passenger side windows or your windshield? There's an ability to tint and block the sun as like sunglasses. That doesn't mean it's darkened to the point where a cop can't see what's there. I think it's incredibly dangerous. And I'll be honest, I don't think it should be on Jersey roads. And I would have no problem enforcing that with a heavy fine if you're an out-of-state driver. 1-800-283-101.5 is my number. 818 is the time. Let's check in with our friend Bob Williams with your fast traffic.
2: All right, Bill. All right, Bill, we've got delays on the George Washington Bridge, at least a 30 to 40-minute delay. Lincoln and Holland Tunnels the same, at least a 25 to 30-minute backup. And a lot of traffic on the Garden State Parkway northbound side up by Union and exit 145. Route 78 westbound side very slow west of the Garden State Parkway out toward Route 24. Route 189 northbound by Route 35, an accident by Avenel still being cleared away. At least one lane is out. Bob Williams, New Jersey traffic north.
3: Jill Myra, New Jersey traffic south, and your delays on the Turnpike South at exit 5 are 2 miles. 2 miles of jam bumper to bumper at the Turnpike South at exit 5. You know why? Right lane road work that is set up. So give them some space and go with 295 instead. New Jersey fast traffic is made possible by New Jersey Department of Health. 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Next report in 15 minutes from the D'Agostino Law Bite Back Traffic Desk. I'm Jill Myra, New Jersey 101.5.
0: 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Here's your instant weather with Chief Meteorologist Dan Zarrow.
4: It's been pretty cool so far this morning, both inside and out, but temperatures are on the rise now. We're mainly in the 60s across New Jersey. Highs today will be about 80 to 85 degrees. Low humidity, mostly sunny skies, dry weather today, just a gorgeous day all around. Tonight stays quiet with increasing clouds and lows in the upper 60s, and then our one weather problem of the week comes tomorrow with occasional thunderstorms back in the forecast. And just like on Saturday, humidity really ramps up here, so we're probably looking at some really heavy rain. In pockets, it's not an all-day thing, but multiple inches of rain could lead to pockets of flooding, could be some severe weather concerns, especially the later in the day we get. Chance of spotty showers and thunderstorms will continue on Wednesday, but sunshine and pleasant weather will resume on Thursday. 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Right now, Spring Lake 69, Glassboro 67, Hamilton 62. From the Earth Treasures Fine Jewelers Weather Desk, I'm Chief Meteorologist Dan Zarrow.
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0: It's 8:25 on New Jersey 101.5. Good morning. I am Bill Spadia with you until 10 o'clock this morning. Talk to Jersey. Taking your calls, 1-800-283-101.5. So, thank you, Producer Thomas, for finding this compilation. So, I was telling you earlier, we're talking about getting pulled over. If you talk to me out of a ticket... So I'm hosting Newsmax yesterday, and I do the 10 to 12 on Sundays. And one of the segments, we pulled this video, and it's fantastic. It's the cops posted a video, Orange County, Florida, of excuses that people are making to get out of a ticket. Here, take a listen.
15: I just had coffee, and I had to poop my pants.
16: I'm trying to get home because I got to poop.
15: I have to poop really bad.
17: Believe it or not, this is an excuse we hear all the time.
16: Is there a reason you're driving the way you are?
18: Trying to go. I have to poop
15: on myself.
19: Three different people told me the same thing to that day. You know, rush to go to the toilet.
17: Whatever the excuse.
19: I'm speeding myself.
17: Speeding is still speeding.
20: To be honest with you, I have to poop.
21: I got to poop so bad.
22: You have to pee or something?
21: No, no, the one.
23: Even if you are having an emergency,
18: You can't endanger other people's lives.
21: I mean, you still can't drive like that.
22: You're traveling over 120 miles an hour in a 70-mile-an-hour zone. You're going to kill somebody.
23: You can't be driving like that. Even when I was behind you, you didn't even stop for the stop sign.
24: And how many exits did we pass along the way that you could have taken to use any of those restrooms and said you endangered other people's lives?
25: You're ripping by cars over there.
26: I got poop.
25: You got a poop?
26: Yes.
25: You almost made me poop.
27: Don't let number two become priority number one.

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1: Go before you go.
2: Sage advice from the Florida Orange County Police Department. Go before you go. I think that's great advice. How many times have you traveled with kids? You're like, okay, everyone go to the bathroom before we get in the car. And it takes, Mike, you got young kids. You know, it takes all of about 15 minutes and somebody's got to go.
3: Oh, that's all the time right? with us. All the time.
2: And you've got twins, so you're hearing it in stereo.
3: Oh, yeah. We give the final warning. Go before we go. We finally go 30 seconds later. I have to go.
2: I
3: can't turn around.
2: Never fails.
3: Nope.
2: All right. What excuse have you used? Let's go to Kenneth in Burlington. What's going on, Kenneth? Good morning.
4: Hey. How you doing, Bill?
2: Good.
4: Well, I was driving. I was about two blocks from home, and I got pulled over. My registration had expired. I totally had forgot about it. It was 6 days expired. But as soon as I didn't even know it was expired. But when the officer walked up to the car, I was very courteous. I said, "How you doing, sir?" And I was like, "You know, was there a problem?" Was he immediately told me, and I said, "Oh my God, I forgot." And just, you know, we just kind of chatted for a second. He said, "Listen, you're two blocks from your house. Pull over. I had off-street parking." And I said, "Listen, I promise you, tomorrow morning, that's going to be the first thing I do. I'm going to go to motor vehicles. I'm going to take care of this." And he said, "You know, no problem." He said, "You know, just got to pay attention to those things." He let me go. He could have towed my vehicle. I was like, my heart was pounding because I know that if you're riding with no registration, they can take your vehicle.
2: Right.
4: And as I was telling your guy, a lot of people give the cops bet. I mean, there's some really nice cops. I met a whole lot of them. I know a whole lot. And they're really nice guys, man. And they'll return the energy that you give them. And that's what a lot of people don't understand. If you're nice to people, they'll be nice to you. That's the bottom line.
2: I think you're right, Kenneth. If you had given an attitude he has the power to tow your car, you're done. You know, there's no points in being the jerk either. I got to tell you, it's easier to be friendly and nice.
4: Yes, indeed. Because if I wasn't, I would have been walking those two blocks home, watching my car go down the street.
2: Right.
4: Man, I'm telling you, I like what you guys do. I love this show. I love you guys, man.
2: Kenneth, right back at you, man. Appreciate you. Have a great rest of your day. Thanks for calling.
4: All right.
2: Kenneth is totally right. Jill, how great is Kenneth? Like, he's 100% right. Just be nice.
5: Did you call me Jill?
2: I did. I thought I said Jen, but I think it was like Jill. I think that's what I actually
5: said.
2: I think I combined.
5: I don't know what you did.
2: But it's so true, right? that if you're friendly, everything changes.
5: Yeah.
2: And I don't understand people that give attitude and they think they're going to get away with something. Right.
5: Well, especially, you know, with a cop, too, you know, they're human as well. They're having a bad day and now they just want to you know what? Hey, I wasn't going to give you a ticket, but you gave me a two.
2: Now you're getting three. All right. It is 8:30. Your call's coming up. Have you been pulled over? Have you gotten out of a ticket? And what excuse did you use? It is 8:30. Jenna Cillo News right now.
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5: It's 65 degrees at 8:30. I'm Jen Ursolo. Well, funeral plans are set for a longtime Ocean County spine doctor, Gabrielle Jasper, and his family who were killed last week in that plane crash. Visitation for Dr. Jasper, his daughter, 33-year-old Gabriella Hillgrub, and his 2-year-old granddaughter, Juliana, set for Wednesday and Thursday at Silverton Memorial Funeral Home in Toms River. Services for the funeral will be set for Friday at St. Luke Roman Catholic Church. Dr. Jasper was flying a 1976 Piper Aerostar when it went down July 13th. About a half hour after takeoff from Adirondack Regional Airport, the Toms River resident was the founder of the Jasper Spine Institute in Brick. A Long Branch police officer was stabbed in the head while trying to stop an attack over the weekend. Officer Jeter Benitez was responding to a domestic dispute when he saw a man assaulting a woman and rushed to intervene. This according to the New Jersey State Policemen's Benevolent Association. And during the struggle, Officer Benitez was stabbed in the head after other cops and a bystander helped subdue the suspect. Benitez was taken to a hospital. He was treated and released the next day. He's expected to be okay. A Morris County nonprofit called The Uncommon Thread is dedicated to getting someone an autism diagnosis within just 30 days. Typically, a family has to wait up to a year, delaying critical early intervention. Founder and managing director Greg Carr says there's just not enough experts and specialists to handle the number of autism cases in New Jersey.
0: So we're working on it. So it's more of a, how do we get the word out that we can help these families with these getting these early diagnoses, as well as making sure that we're able to keep up kind of with the capacity like everybody else out there in the world, which struggle with capacity issues.
5: The Uncommon Thread manages 72 specialists, and Carr says when a family comes to them for help, each of the 72 are contacted to see who has availability within 30 days, and he says someone always does. Now the Trinity Rehab Business Report. 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Here's New Jersey Fast Traffic.
6: At Eaton Town, Route 36 eastbound side by Route 35, it's an accident being cleared away. Route 1 and 9 northbound side, the covered roadway by Summit Avenue, broken down car cleared. Garden State Parkway northbound side, minor delays coming up toward the Driscoll Bridge. Southbound Route 9, very slow, coming across the Edison Bridge down to Route 35. That's construction work. 35 to 40 at the George Washington Bridge, upper, lower level 20. Lincoln and Holland Tunnels, 30 to 35. Bob Williams, New Jersey Traffic North.
7: Jill Myra, New Jersey traffic, South Turnpike, South Mount Holly, exit 5, right lane blocked, 2 mile jams through that stretch south on the turnpike at exit 5. And we also have it very slow at 42 North, Blackwood Clementon Road, exit 8 to 295. 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Next report in 15 minutes on New Jersey 101.5.
3: From the Town Square, New Jersey Info and Weather Network, today looks like another beauty, thanks largely to nice low humidity and abundant sunshine. Temperatures will be seasonably, comfortably warm too. We'll call it mostly sunny and dry. Highs this afternoon around 80 to 85 degrees. Clouds will increase tonight and humidity too, lows in the upper 60s. And then tomorrow, watch for occasional thunderstorms, which could produce pockets of very heavy rain. It's going to be very humid tomorrow with highs around 80. I'm Chief Meteorologist Dan Zarro.
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2: 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Good morning. I am Bill Spadia with you till 10 o'clock this morning talking Jersey. Taking your calls, 1-800-283-101.5. So if you didn't hear it, I want to play it for you. This was the Florida Department of Public Safety, the cops in Orange County, Florida. They're getting a number of excuses, and it's been all the last couple of weeks. And one of the reasons is because we've had this outbreak of people getting sick off of lettuce and bacteria. So they wanted to put out a PSA to say, look, this is not your best excuse to get out of a speeding ticket.
20: I just had coffee and I had to poop my pants.
21: Trying to get home because I got to poop.
20: I have to poop really bad.
22: Believe it or not, this is an excuse we hear all the time.
23: Is there a reason you're driving the way you are?
21: Trying to go.
24: I have to poop. I literally have to poop on myself.
25: Three different people told me the same thing to that day. In a rush to go to the toilet.
22: Whatever the excuse,
25: I'm speeding myself.
22: Speeding is still speeding.
26: To be honest with you, I have to poop.
27: I got to poop so bad.
28: You have to pee or something?
27: No, no other one.
29: Even if you are having an emergency, you can't endanger other people's lives.
30: I mean, you still can't drive like that.
31: You're traveling over 120 miles an hour in a 70-mile-an-hour zone. You're going to kill somebody.
32: You can't be driving like that. Even when I was behind you, you didn't even stop for the stop sign.
33: And how many exits did we pass along the way that you could have taken to use any of those restrooms instead you endangered other people's lives?
34: You're ripping by cars over there.
35: I got poop.
34: You got a poop?
35: Yes.
34: You almost made me poop.
30: Don't let number two become priority number one.
36: If I didn't have poop, I wouldn't have did it.
37: Go before you go.
2: This has become quickly one of my favorite public service announcements. Go before you go. All right. So have you ever talked your way out of a ticket? Let's go to Tyler in Morristown. Good morning, Tyler.
38: Hey, Bill.
2: How you doing?
38: I'm great. How are you?
2: Good, good. Doing great. So tell me what happened.
38: So I got pulled over in my hometown, blew a stop sign. Cop lights me up, gets to the door. Officer so-and-so at the police department looks at me. Tyler, how are you? I'm like, I'm good. How are you? He goes, go home. Don't worry about it. I'm like, you sure? He goes, don't question me. Get out of here.
2: That was what we call luck. You got pulled over by the right guy. How fast were you going?
38: Too fast?
2: Too fast. All right. We'll leave it at that, right? I hear you, Tyler. Hey, man, look, I am glad he let you go. I would suggest you can't count on that. Because, right? It's because you never know. By the same token, as many times as you get a break because you know somebody, it's the opposite. If you get a guy on a bad day, bad mood, and it's like, nope, sorry. You looked at me cross-eyed and that's it. You're done. I'm writing you up. All right, man.
38: That was my golden ticket.
2: There you go. But Tyler, that's it. You're one and done. Now you got to slow down because that's not going to happen again. I love it.
38: No, never.
2: Have a great rest of your day, man. Good to talk to you. All right, let's go to Craig in Mattawan. Morning, Craig.
0: Good morning, Bill. How are you today?
2: I'm doing great. So what's your story?
0: So I was on the Parkway South going to Atlantic City. I just got a Tesla, and he clocked me at 90. But I saw him right away. I knew he was pulling me over. So I got in the right lane, slowed down. Young officer, I was very polite, respectful, mentioned that I grew up in the Bronx with some friends that are police officers. And I said, look, it's a new car. I'm getting used to it. It's a rocket ship. So he goes, hold on a sec, comes back. He goes, slow down. And he just wrote me up for a warning. So when they give you a warning ticket, it does stay in the system. So if you get pulled over again, you can't use an excuse because they'll see we already gave you a warning. But just being respectful, and he was very nice, and I got very lucky.
2: At what point did you bring up growing up in the Bronx and having friends and family that are police officers? Like right away? You led with that?
0: No. After I said that I know why you pulled me over, I understand, and after I told him that I just got the new car.
2: And
0: he was really nice. You know, luckily, like you said, he wasn't having a bad day. And he just said, slow down. And he was funny. He goes, where are you headed? To Atlantic City? And I go, yes, I am. So
2: now here's the big question. Craig, did you win when you got to AC?
0: No, I didn't. That was I used all my luck up getting out of the ticket.
2: Right. So you paid anyway, man. You paid anyway, right?
0: But I've been a car guy my whole life. I'm 65. I had a Trans Am. I had a Corvette, a BMW. You know, I'm just one of those guys. I like cars, and I got a Tesla because I was tired of paying $4.50 a gallon of gas.
2: How do you like the Tesla, though, outside of the savings on gas? It runs great. You love it?
0: Oh, it's a great machine. The self-driving is really useful, and it's smooth. It's quiet. I love it.
2: Can you go higher than the speed limit in self-drive mode?
0: Yeah, if you go in four self-drive modes, I usually go in standard, and that will only go 7 miles over the limit on the highway.
2: No kidding. And is there another setting or no?
0: Yeah, then there's the other one that goes, it won't do over 80. If the speed limit's 65, it will go 78 or 79. Then there's one they call Mad Max. And I never used Mad Max. The guy at the dealership said, that's like, it's going to go in and out, in and out. You're going to be going really fast. I don't know why they have that Mad Max function, but I never used it, and I never will.
2: Wow. I'd love to find out if somebody's used Mad Max function on the Tesla. That is slightly unsettling that exists, but probably still safer than the guys that actually drive like that, weaving in and out, because I see them every day on the turnpike. It's unbelievable. People we may be better off with all self-driving cars. Craig, thanks. Appreciate you. Have a great rest of your day. Let's go to Ida in Cherry Hill. Good morning, Ida. How are you?
1: Hi, Bill. How are you?
2: I'm good.
1: I just want to report to you the Enclave apartment complex in Cherry Hill at Woodcrest. The elevator's been down since June 25th.
2: All right, wait. What complex is this?
1: It's called Enclave at Woodcrest.
2: The Enclave at Woodcrest.
1: At Woodcrest. It's been down. Four floors.
2: Yep.
1: Okay. get to the second level is 18 steps. It's been down since June 25th.
2: Really? So how are you? How are you? Are you on the fourth floor?
1: No, I go there all the time. The babysit.
2: You go to okay.
1: I go there all the time. June 25th has been down.
2: Who lives there? Your daughter?
1: I have people I know live there.
2: Okay, so you babysit for friends. Have they called the landlord?
1: Listen, I called the mayor's office. Some tenants called. I said, don't be afraid. Called the mayor's office. Okay.
2: Yes.
1: They had an inspection. They had an inspection on June 25th. Now it's been down a lot of time. But this is the longest it's been down.
2: So what did the inspection result in? Did the mayor's office react or no?
1: Well, right now they're waiting for a part to come in. Meanwhile, you have people have disabilities in that building.
2: Yeah, of course. Here's what I'm going to do. Ida, I want to put you on hold. I want you to give producer Thomas some details about who you know that lives there. I need to know who the management company is, and maybe we'll have one of our friendly neighborhood attorneys give them a call and see if we can't speed things up to get that elevator working. Thank you, Ida. Hang in there. Daryl, you'll be first on the other side. I want to get back to talking about tickets. And what's your excuse been to get yourself out of one? 1-800-283-101.5 is the number. 848 is the time. Let's check in with Bob Williams in your fast traffic.
3: All right, Bill, crash now at Route 80 westbound at Patterson by exit 59. One lane is blocked. Route 35 east and westbound side, right? Route 36 and 35. An accident just cleared at Eatontown. You still got 40-minute delays at the George Washington Bridge upper level approach. Lower level 20, Lincoln and Holland tunnels 30 plus. Route 1 and 9, accident cleared now northbound side by Route 35 at Avenel. Bob Williams, New Jersey traffic north.
4: Joel Myra, New Jersey traffic south. Oh boy, with the delays on the turnpike, go with the 295 ride in Burlington County instead. South Turnpike, exit 5, 2 miles stuck like sticky pancake syrup. Right lane is blocked off with road work, and you are not moving for 2 miles at exit 5, southbound on the turnpike. Go with 295 instead. 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Next report in 15 minutes from the D'Agostino Law Bite Back Traffic Desk. I'm Jill Myra, New Jersey 101.5.
2: 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Here's your instant weather with Chief Meteorologist Dan Zara.
5: All right, the week ahead, we've got lots to look forward to, but there is one big problem, and that is some stormy weather coming in tomorrow. Flooding, I think it's going to be our biggest concern. There could be some severe weather, too, but not today. Low humidity really making for a treat here today. It's been a comfortably cool morning so far, and it's going to be a comfortably warm afternoon. Sunny skies, dry weather, highs today 80 to 85 degrees. We'd like to see those 80s here in midsummer, and no hotter than that. Tonight, increase and clouds, lows in the upper 60s. Now, tomorrow's going to get very humid, steamy, tropical, and that'll help fuel some occasional thunderstorms. Not a washout, but any storms that do form could fuel some very heavy rain, especially the later in the day we get. Could see multiple inches of rain from tomorrow into Wednesday, and that could fuel some flooding concerns. The chance of spotty showers and thunderstorms will go away eventually on Wednesday and will break into partial sun, highs in the mid-80s, and then sunshine really returns on Thursday, and the rest of the week is looking good again. New Jersey weather made possible by the Monmouth County Fair. July 22nd through the 26th at the East Freehold Showgrounds on Kozlowski Road in Freehold. 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Seabright is up to 70. Morristown 64. Red Bank 69. 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
2: It's 8:55 on New Jersey 101.5. Good morning. I am Bill Spadia with you till 10 o'clock this morning. We're talking about getting pulled over. And have you gotten yourself out of a ticket? And the conversation kind of went toward, and by the way, we're going to try to help Ida out. Producer Thomas is on the case right now. We'll see if we can get in touch with the management company. And if, as always, at any point, no matter what I'm talking about, if you've got a problem, I am here to try to help you. So don't worry if it's off topic. And, you know, this is, I'm here to help New Jersey move forward. And that means helping take care of our residents and you know, fill in those gaps where government has so failed us. It's disgusting, but we're going to just keep fighting like hell to make some sense of this crazy place. All right. We were also talking about tinted windows. I know Daryl in Edison, you got a story about that. What's going on, Daryl?
17: Good morning. Can you hear me?
2: I can hear you loud and clear. So
17: great.
2: You've got tinted windows in your car.
17: Oh, I had tinted windows. I got pulled over by the police.
2: All right.
17: For the tinted windows. And fortunately, I bought the car at a police auction. The police used the car as a surveillance vehicle.
2: No kidding.
17: So when the cop pulled me over, I was like, well, if they can see through it, I can see through it too. But he still wrote the ticket.
2: No kidding.
17: Took me three times.
2: You
17: in the
2: bought
17: court
2: it at a police auction and he wrote you the ticket?
17: I bought the car at a police auction.
2: Come on.
17: And they still, and and it still had the lights in the headlights. And I told the cop, I said, look, man, all I got to do is put power to this thing, and I could light this whole car up. And he was like, still got to write you the ticket for the tinted windows. I tried my best to explain myself.
2: Yeah.
17: It didn't work. But then when I got into the court, the prosecutor wouldn't even dismiss the ticket.

0: ticket. So I finally said, you know what? I will wait and talk to the judge. And then that's when they threw the ticket out.
1: The judge threw it out?
0: No. The prosecutor finally gave in and threw it out.
1: Because you were steadfast and you were going to wait to talk to the judge, and they didn't feel like hanging around to be heard in court, right? Because then the cops got to show up. It's a whole mess.
0: Right. And that's what happened the first time. The police officer didn't show up that wrote the ticket.
1: You know, Daryl, you're raising a good point here, though. If you push back, because I did this, I got a ticket in, I think it was Franklin Township. And I mean, they were like, you can either get 4 points and pay $50 or 2 points and pay $200. And I took the two points. I paid the 200. But I was thinking about it. I should have just held that and said, neither are good. I want to talk to the judge. I wish I had done that, you know, because maybe I would have gotten no points.
0: But as soon as you accept the ticket, you get insurance points.
1: Bingo. That's the problem. So you got no ding on your insurance at all because they threw it out.
0: None.
1: What'd you do with the car?
0: I ended up selling it. And then I sold it to somebody in the neighborhood. And then they got pulled over and he decided just to take the tents off the car.
1: Is it that easy to do? I guess if it's like, I don't know how that process is done. Is it into the glass or is it like you have add-ons?
0: No, it's like a film that they put on the glass. You just peel it off.
1: Yeah. Well, anyway, did you get a good deal for the car?
0: Yes. Police auctions are the best.
1: That's great.
0: Because in order for them to get your car, you had to be driving it.
1: Yeah, how about that? You know, that's interesting. What let me ask you real quick, was the police auction in New Jersey?
0: Yes.
1: Well, 100% they should have thrown that out. They should have never given you the ticket in the first place. All right, man. Thank you, Daryl. Have a great rest of your day. Appreciate you. Okay, everybody else, hang in there. It's coming up on 9 o'clock. On the other side, I will, if you missed it, I'm going to play you my favorite excuse reel of what people are saying to try to get out of a ticket. And then at some point this morning, I've got a bit of an issue because I'm leaving next week. You know, we have our trip to Normandy and we're taking a large group of listeners are coming with us to Normandy. It's going to be a great trip, but I'll be out for almost 2 weeks. I am back on August 7th. I'm out Monday, the 27th. I'm back August 7th and I'll be remote. And around what we're thinking is after 9 o'clock at some point, maybe close to 9:30, producer Thomas has asked me now several times to clean out this inbox because there'll be somebody else sitting at this desk. You're not going to believe some of the crap that has accumulated over time. So we're going to do a little spring cleaning in the next break. Right now, though, everybody else hang in there. We'll get back to talking about your best excuse of getting out of a ticket. It's 9 o'clock. Your news with Jennifer.
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3: It's 68 degrees at 9 o'clock. I'm Jen Ursulo. We have just received some tragic news out of Barnegat Bay. Two young children, ages 7 and 9, have been killed in a motorboat accident. It happened Sunday night. New Jersey 101.5 has just learned that the children were riding with their grandparents when they struck a buoy in the Barnegat Bay. That is all the details we have now. We will have more as this story unfolds. It turns out that iceberg lettuce from Taylor Fresh Farms that was said to have been tainted with cyclospora was a false positive. This, according to the Food and Drug Administration, the agency posted an update last night apologizing for the mistake. The lettuce was at the center of an investigation into the outbreak of cyclosporiasis, a parasitic infection that causes diarrhea, stomach cramps, and nausea. Thousands across the U.S. have fallen ill. The FDA originally said a sample of shredded lettuce submitted by Taylor Farms tested positive for the parasite. FDA later concluded it was a false positive, but just to be safe, Taylor Farms has completed a voluntary recall of all iceberg lettuce from Central Mexico, all other products not involved in the recall. New research finds that 35 New Jersey towns will be completely underwater with every major storm by the year 2050. Rebuild by Design Director Amy Chester says 2050 is not far away, especially if you're a homeowner.
4: That's only 24 years from now, and most people have a 30-year mortgage. So what we're talking about is the likelihood that you're going to flood before your mortgage is up.
3: Chester says shore towns like Seaside Heights, Long Beach, and Ocean City are especially vulnerable. The report from Rebuild by Design calls for a $5 billion fund to proactively invest in flood mitigation projects to counteract the impacts of overdevelopment. 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

0: On Route 80 westbound side, it's a crash out by exit 59 and 58 in the Patterson area. It's now been moved to the shoulder. You've got delays on Route 35 and 36 easing both ways at Eatontown from an earlier accident. Parkway is all right. Route 9 southbound heavy over the Edison Bridge. That's construction work down by Raritan Street. Still about 25 minutes. Lincoln and Holland tunnels and George Washington Bridge. And 287 now northbound side with a crash reported right by the way station by exit 9 and exit 10 at Franklin. Bob Williams, New Jersey Traffic North.
1: Jill Myra, New Jersey Traffic South. We go to the right at the turnpike where we have all the traffic backed up big time southbound at Mount Holly exit 5. 2 miles of delay where traffic is not moving because of right lane road work. Go with 295 or 206 or 130 instead. 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Yeah, Gene Simmons! And then Australian Pink Floyd. You don't want to miss that show on August 29th. 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They have a lot of other great shows, too. Exit 6 off the turnpike. So easy. You got to be 21. 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Next report in 15 minutes on New Jersey 101.5.
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6: Temperatures are on the rise today, but humidity is in the basement, so it's going to be a nice, comfortable day. Highs this afternoon, 80 to 85 degrees. We like to see that in the middle of summer, with mostly sunny skies and dry weather today. Clouds will increase tonight, still quiet, lows in the upper 60s, and tomorrow turns unsettled and stormy. Occasional thunderstorms could produce pockets of very heavy rain. We're talking about multiple inches of rain. Mostly cloudy, very humid. Highs around 80. Still some showers and thunderstorms on Wednesday. Fast traffic and instant weather every 15 minutes on New Jersey 101.5.
1: Right now, Beach Haven 73 degrees. It's 69 in Chatsworth. Edison also 69. Next update hits at 9:30. Breaking news every time it happens. We go back to you, Bill, and finding out what we're talking about in the 9 o'clock hour.
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0: 9-11 on New Jersey 101.5. Good morning. I am Bill Spadia with you till 10 o'clock this morning, talking Jersey, taking your calls, 1-800-283-101.5. In a little bit, you can check the website. I will have my article up. I am all in favor now of banning these AI data centers. I'll be happy to start with a moratorium. New Jersey doesn't need them. We are bleeding thousands and thousands of jobs. Just look at the latest reports from New Jersey Business and Industry Association. Look at M&M Mars heading out. Look at Samsung. Hundreds of jobs, thousands of jobs. They did a report on, I think it was 8 companies, and we lost 7,000 jobs. Now, what does that mean? It means Jersey folks have to make a decision, either lose your job or move to North Carolina, Texas, somewhere else. And that's a crappy position to be in. And it's preventable. It's only because New Jersey overtaxes and overregulates business. It's that simple. I've had friends in big businesses, public companies, having meetings with the governor, with the former governor, not this governor. I don't know how many business meetings she's had. And Governor Murphy basically dismissing it. Like, oh, if you're going to go, you're going to go. We'd like you to stay, but if you're going to go, you're going to go. Are you kidding me? If you're going to go, you're going to go? That's what we're dealing with now? So why do I say that? What does it have to do with the AI data center? It's very simple. There are two arguments that are being made for these AI data centers. Number one argument is they create jobs. Number two argument is that they not only create jobs, but we have to compete with China. I'm like, first of all, stop. Let's talk about the jobs. We're losing thousands and thousands of jobs because you overregulate business. Now you're going to suspend all your worries about the environment and everything else, energy costs, et cetera, open space. You're going to bring these centers in. And you're going to trade thousands of jobs lost for what, 75 jobs at an AI data center? And how many of those are going to go to foreigners because of the H-1B1 program? So the H-1B visa program, you're going to have a bunch of Indian nationals, Chinese nationals, they're taking those jobs. What do you think? Your son or daughter is going to be able to get off the couch even with the fancy degree that you help them pay for? No, they're not going to get that job. So you're going to ruin your local community. You're going to get nothing out of it. Tax revenue will be... It's not going to offset a $61 billion budget that we have. It's going to ruin our family farms. It's crushing to us. Yet the Republicans will side with what they hear the federal government. If you're so caught up in wanting to compete with China, do it on the more than 600 million acres that the federal government currently owns. And if cooling is the biggest aspect, which is why they use millions of gallons of water, and by the way, they use evaporative cooling towers. 70 to 80% of the water evaporates. So they have to bring in new water. So it's a total bait and switch scam for you to say it's self-contained water. That's just not true. That's not how it works. And the energy, they're going to tell you whatever you need to hear. Your energy bills are going to go up. You know why? Because when the AI data center comes in and needs as much power as it needs as a small city, you're the one that's going to pay higher rates. You know why? Because New Jersey's not energy independent. We're energy dependent. That energy has to be bought. And even if they pick up the cost, the pipes can only carry so much. So without a major investment in energy infrastructure, you are still going to pay more or have to deal with rolling brownouts and blackouts like they deal with in California. This is a bad deal for New Jersey. We need to end the AI data centers. The cooling thing, why don't we build them in Alaska? You know, it's nice and cool in Alaska. Plenty of water, plenty of power, a lot of oil. Why don't we build the AI data centers in Alaska and solve the problem altogether? So again, we can be competitive with China without ruining our local communities. Okay, enough on that. Now, let's get back to what got you out of a ticket. I want to play this for you. This is a compilation from Orange County, Florida, of the excuses that officers are now hearing of people saying, this is why I was speeding.
1: I just had coffee and I had to poop my pants.
2: Trying to get home because I got to poop.
1: I have to poop really bad.
3: Believe it or not, this is an excuse we hear all the time.
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2: I'm trying to go.
5: I have to poop
1: on myself.
6: Three different people told me the same thing to that day. In a rush to go to the toilet.
3: Whatever the excuse.
6: I'm s***ing myself.
3: Speeding is still speeding.
7: To be honest with you, I have to poop.
8: I got to poop so bad.
9: You have to pee or something?
8: No, no other one.
10: Even if you are having an emergency,
5: you can't endanger other people's lives.
8: I mean, you still can't drive like that.
9: You're traveling over 120 miles an hour in a 70 mile an hour zone. You're going to kill somebody.
10: You can't be driving like that. Even when I was behind you, you didn't even stop for the stop sign.
11: And how many exits did we pass along the way that you could have taken to use any of those restrooms and said you endangered other people's lives?
12: You're ripping by cars over there.
13: I got poop.
12: You got a poop?
13: Yes.
12: Oh, you almost made me poop.
14: Don't let number two become priority number one.
15: If I didn't have poop, I wouldn't have did it.
16: Go before you go.
0: Go before you go. Best advice I've heard. Let's go to Mark in Rahway. Morning, Mark. How are you?
17: Hi, Bill. How are you?
0: I'm good. I'm good. Go before you go, Mark. That's the rule.
17: So, yeah, I try to remember that rule, too. So, it's good advice.
0: So, did you get a ticket with your tinted windows?
17: Yeah, so back in the in the 80s and in the 90s, I had a Nissan hard body pickup that was black with blacked out limo tint.
0: Yeah.
17: And so the one instance, I was riding down Route 1 south going through Manalapan, and when I was in the left lane, and I saw a cop perpendicular to the road just sitting watching traffic. And the minute I passed, I saw the car pull out, so I dropped into the right lane.
0: Yeah,
17: I'm not thinking not much of it, but the cop kicked me right out and pulled me over, and basically he ticketed me for the black limo tint. That's all I got a ticket for, that one thing. So I decided, you know what, I looked at the ticket, looked at the statue, looked it up. It was something written in the 30s, 1930s. And yeah. I was like, I don't like they even had window tint. I don't know. So I'm going to try to fight this ticket.
0: Good for you. Did you win?
17: Yeah, so I went. Actually, I won. I had to go twice, though, because the cop didn't show up the first time. So I had to go back a second time, and then they just threw it out. I got to keep the ticket.
0: The truth is, Mark, they should have thrown it out the first time when the cop didn't show up. But anyway, I'm glad you challenged it and pushed back in a smart way. Have a great rest of your day, Mark. Good to talk to you. It's 9:18. 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
18: All right, Bill. Route 18, west southbound side, slowing down to the construction work past Route 1 down toward the turnpike. And 287 northbound by exit 9 at exit 10, an accident being cleared by Franklin. 78 westbound, construction work setting up out by exit 43 at New Providence. And routes 80 westbound, still an accident by exit 59 and 58. Hudson River Crossings, still about 25 minutes. Lincoln and Holland Tunnels and George Washington Bridge, very slow on the Skyway. Southbound Route 19 with a crash on the Newark side. Bob Williams, New Jersey traffic north.
19: Joel Myron, New Jersey traffic south. And we saw this very thick delay on the turnpike, and this is southbound in the Mount Holly area at exit 5. Right lane road work has traffic jam-packed for 2 miles. And you can go with 295 instead, or 206, or 130, and they would help you out. So avoid this area. The turnpike south at exit 5, 2 mile backup. Car fire, Garden State Parkway, northbound Atlantic City Expressway, exit 38. 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Next report in 15 minutes from the D'Agostino Law Bite Back Traffic Desk. I'm Jill Myra, New Jersey 101.5.
0: 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Here is your instant weather with Chief Meteorologist Dan Zarrow.
20: It is my duty to inform you that today is going to be a beautiful day, but tomorrow not so much. So here we go. We start the week with mostly sunny skies, dry air, and dry weather. Gotta love that low humidity, making the air feel refreshing. Temperatures are going to be comfortable. We're now mainly in the 70s, and we're going to see 80 to 85 for highs today. So all around, a great weather day to kick off the new week here. Clouds will increase tonight, and so will humidity, so it's not going to be as cool as last night, lows in the upper 60s, and we do have some trouble for tomorrow with occasional thunderstorms in the forecast from morning through afternoon through night, and especially in the afternoon and evening time, we could see some pockets of very heavy rain. We're talking about multiple inches of rain that could cause flooding. There could be some gusty winds, some strong thunderstorm cells out there tomorrow too. It's going to get really humid, highs around 80, still a chance for spotty showers and thunderstorms into Wednesday, but eventually we'll see breaks of sun. Nice weather resumes on Thursday. 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Right now, Atlantic City is 74, Cherry Hill 73, Rahway 73. 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
13: 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Plus traffic, weather, and all the fun only Big Joe can deliver. 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
6: 925 on New Jersey 101.5. Good morning. I am Bill Spadia. All right, let's jump right in. So what excuse have you used to get out of a ticket? Has it worked for you? We'll start with Elena in Toms River. Oh. Morning, Elena.
7: Good morning. How are you doing, guys?
6: I'm doing great. How are you doing?
7: I'm doing good, good. Thank you so much for taking my call.
6: Sure. So what's your story?
7: Two things. The guy told me I should start with AI. If you're going to do that, I definitely agree with you. They should be doing it on property that we're receiving. And if that's the case, they really should use solar windows, solar rooftops to subsidize our grid. That's number one. Not happy about it. I get it. And you're right, Alaska could use those jobs.
6: Right.
7: The second thing is, a couple years ago, I'm driving down the road. You have a cluster. I went to the left lane. I wanted to pass. So of course, I have to go fast. I look up. I'm like, oh. So I get pulled over. State trooper comes to the door. Now, I already unbuckled my seatbelt, went to the glove, got my credentials, and had both hands on the wheel.
6: Yep.
7: So he comes up, and I said, hi, sir, how you doing? And I was very pleasant with him. I never got upset with him. He goes, good. He goes, you know, I pulled you over. I said, I'm sorry. I said, I was just trying to, you know, pass traffic on the left, and then once I got by, I would have slowed down, but you have to go faster than traffic. And I said, it's not a privilege to drive anymore in New Jersey. It's a hazard.
6: Uh-huh.
7: And, like, people don't have courtesy anymore on this road. And he's like, what's up with your seatbelt? I said, well, I had to take my seatbelt off to get my credentials, and I kept the glove open for him to see that it was open. I did that. And he goes, okay. And I said, you know, you guys have a tough job. You know, you have to pull people over. And honestly, that's what I was going to do. I was just going to pull over, get to where I need to go, and go slower. He goes, hold on. So he goes back to his car. He comes back. He's like, you know, I'm not going to give you a ticket. I'm giving you a warning. Because I fought right there and gave him a very common sense answer. And he's like, you know, it was a privilege to pull you over. He shook my hand. I never had that in my life. Shook my hand. And I said, thank you. Thank you so much. I appreciate that. You guys do a great job. You know, I will slow down. That's why I did it. And he goes, you have a nice day. Just be careful pulling out. It was the greatest experience I've ever had.
6: You know, I love that. And I think that it's because you were calm and you explained yourself. And that makes sense. And Elena, like, it's real. There are real reasons why people might be violating the laws, which is why it's so important that police officers have the discretion to be able to do that, right?
7: Yeah, I mean, just being truthful and honest, I think that really paid off for me. And actually, it's funny because my son was in the back seat. At the time, he was 12.
6: Yeah.
7: And when he goes away, I looked at my son. I said, that's how you get out of a ticket, son.
6: There you go. Mom knows what she's talking about. Listen to Mom. Elena, have a great rest of your day. Thank you,
7: Rob.
6: Take care.
7: You guys are great.
6: Appreciate that.
7: I love all your news. And you know what? I'm sorry I didn't vote for you. I should have voted for you.
6: That's okay.
7: I'm sorry I did not vote for you.
6: Well,
7: I don't believe this woman should be here.
6: I appreciate you saying that.
7: She has no financial or any kind of economic background. And that should be a thing that you should have to run our state. That's like the most frustrating thing I've had. Because I've been living all my life and not one person can ever budget our book.
6: Yeah. Well, look, thank you. Thank you for that vote of confidence, Elena. I appreciate it. We'll let you know if there's going to be a next time. Have a great rest of your day. Guys, I want to read this quick to you. This is from Mike in Allenwood. I'm a patrol officer in Wall, New Jersey. 2004, I pulled over a car, recognized the driver, a young lady I met in college. We both graduated in 2002. When I walked up to the car, I recognized her and I said, I stopped you for speeding. By the way, did you go to TCNJ? She said, yes. I said, we met a few times there. She remembered, too. And then he says to her, anyway, drive safe. And I sent her on her way. Next day, unbeknownst to me, she stopped in the headquarters and left her phone number for me. I called her later that evening, and we've been together uninterrupted ever since. That was April 2004. Mike in Allenwood, I love that story. Now, that's a happy ending to a what could have been an awkward situation. I love that. That man, 22 years they've been together. God bless them. All right, it's 9:30. Jenna Sulla with the news right now.
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9: It's 72 degrees at 9:30. I'm Jen Ursillo. It seems every week we're hearing about a hit-and-run crash in New Jersey. Research from the AAA Foundation for Traffic Safety finds hit-and-run crashes are on the rise across the country and in the Garden State. And the reason why people leave the scene of a crash varies.
10: Among the known hit-and-run drivers, right, where they were identified by police, they found that 40% of them didn't have a valid driver's license.
9: That's AAA Northeast Outreach Manager Shawnee Jarvis, who says research also finds that more than half were driving vehicles that were not registered in their name. It's 7 years in prison for an Atlantic City man for setting fire to an apartment building last year. Police were called to a fire at the High Gates apartment building on Obsequin Boulevard. In August 2025, police were told the building's security manager started the fire on the sixth floor. Surveillance footage shows Khalil Washington gathering items from the trash room, setting them on fire in front of an apartment door. The footage also shows the 42-year-old holding a lit paper plate up to a sprinkler system, which activated and flooded the building. Two people have been charged with assaulting the manager of a Dollar Tree who caught them shoplifting at the store in Paramus. When police arrived at the Dollar Tree on Route 4, they say the manager was clearly shaken up, disheveled, showing signs of being in a fight. The manager told them she saw a man and a woman trying to steal $60 worth of health and beauty products. And when she tried to stop them, they pulled her hair, bent her fingers, and grabbed her arm. Arrested are 43-year-old Sonia Schoenbrunn of Closter and 60-year-old Alan Edelstein of Hackensack. Now the New Jersey 101.5 Business Report. Hyundai recalling over 47,000 Kona SUVs for a defect with the rear center seatbelt. The National Highway Traffic Safety Administration says the recall covers nearly 48,000 vehicles, including certain 2025 Hyundai Kona Electric and 2026 Hyundai Kona model. They say the rear center seatbelt buckle may fail to properly restrain a passenger during a crash. Opening bell has rung on Wall Street to begin the trading week. Stocks open higher. The Dow is currently up 211 points at 52,358. The complete New Jersey 101.5 forecast is coming up. Now here's New Jersey fast traffic.
11: On 287, looking better now by exit 9 and 10. A crash just clearing there by the way station on 78 westbound by exit 43. That's construction work setting up delays west of exit 48. Got Route 1 and I northbound onto the Skyway out of Newark. An accident. Another accident on the southbound side, 1 and 9 on the Newark side. Hudson River Crossing, still about a 25-minute delay at the George Washington Bridge upper and lower. Lincoln and Holland tunnels, 20 and 80 westbound side. A crash pushed to the shoulder westbound by exit 59 coming into Patterson. 5 a.m.'s New Jersey Traffic North.
9: Joel Myra, New Jersey Traffic South. We have a car fire and some road work really causing some delays. So listen up on the turnpike south at exit 5 Mount Holly. Traffic still jammed a mile. It was a 2 mile backup before. Now it's a mile delay on the turnpike south at exit 5. We have the right lane blocked off for repairs. You can opt out for 206 or 130 or 295, and those roads are all toll free. Now we also have the Parkway northbound Atlantic City Expressway area, exit 38, with a car fire. That's the Parkway North, just past the exit 38 area, exit for Atlantic City Expressway, and once again, a car fire. 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Next report in 15 minutes on New Jersey 101.5.
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14: Towns for New Jersey Info and Weather Network. Today looks like another beauty, thanks largely to nice low humidity and abundant sunshine. Temperatures will be seasonably comfortably warm too. We'll call it mostly sunny and dry. Highs this afternoon around 80 to 85 degrees. Clouds will increase tonight and humidity too, lows in the upper 60s. And then tomorrow, watch for occasional thunderstorms, which could produce pockets of very heavy rain. It's going to be very humid tomorrow with highs around 80. I'm Chief Meteorologist Dan Zarrow.
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6: It's 9:38 on New Jersey 101.5. Good morning. I am Bill Spady. I want to thank the Bet Parks Online Casino and Sportsbook app for sponsoring New Jersey Chime Time every morning, every hour on the show. All right, let's jump right back into it. Steve in Long Island. So we're talking about your excuse to get out of a ticket. And, hey, Steve, how you doing? So you heard, I don't know if you heard before, the stupid excuses that people use to get out of a ticket. How about you?
22: No, this wasn't a stupid excuse. I was only 19 years of age. It's a little lengthy, but anybody that I ever told the story to said it's a fantastic story.
6: Let's hear it.
22: What happened was, this goes back about 50 years. I was a 19-year-old student at State University of Farmingdale. My buddies said to me, why don't we go fishing this weekend? There was a place called Cirilla Brothers out in the Conic Bay, I think it was. We'll rent a skiff, a boat, and we'll go out there. I said, okay. I said, you know something? Every time I come home from Farmingdale, I lived out there, and then I came home to the Bronx. I said, they have stands on Route 110, Frankfurter Hamburger. I said, there was a place called Clams, a clam stand. I said, maybe he's got some broken clams. I could get them on the cheap, and we'll buy it. He said, good idea. We'll go partners. I pull over to a stand. Now, it was kind of crowded. I just finished taking three finals that day. I pull over. And when I go to the stand, I realize it wasn't a clam stand. It was a Frankfurter and hamburger stand. I said, well, that's not it. And I go to get back in the car, but it's jammed. And maybe about 100 yards down the road, there's a cop car perpendicular. He puts the light on, and he waves me down.
6: Yeah.
22: I go all the way down. He said, you know, you're passing on the right. I said, no, I'm not passing on the right, officer. I pulled over to get, some clams. Then I realized it wasn't the right stand. And I went, and I decided to get back in, but I only came down because you told me. He said to me, and then if you got into an accident, you could tell me another story. Tell it to the judge. He issues me a summons. Now, here's where the story gets good. Back in, I had to go out to Hawthorne, Long Island for this case, and it was almost like they do it out there as if it's different than the Bronx. It's almost like it's a criminal trial, like a murder.
6: Yeah, it's a big deal.
22: So to have a DA, and the police officer gets up there and he gets his testimony, and he says, I was monitoring traffic at such and such an intersection. I was, observing northbound traffic on Route 110.
6: Yeah.
22: And he says, I first noticed motorists, he mentioned my name, motorists, my brother's last name, and I noticed him bet me about 250 feet away from me.
6: Yeah.
22: And he was in the right lane. He passed about 40 or 50 cars. And when he came down, he was telling me a story about clams and I did.
6: What did the judge say?
22: So the judge said, did you hear the officer's testimony? I said, yes, I did. He goes, would you like to question the officer? I said, yes, I would. And I'm only a 19-year-old kid. I said, officer, you told me you were in the intersection of here and there and you were monitoring the traffic and northbound.
6: Yeah.
22: I said, you claimed you first noticed me about 250 feet away. Was that your testimony? He said, yes, it was. He's rolling his eyes to the heavens as if, oh, Perry Mason, 19-year-old kid, right? I said, you also testified that I passed 40 or 50 cars. Is that your testimony? He said, yes. I said, is it conceivable? Giving you the benefit of doubt on both numbers, the maximum footage between 200 and 250 feet is 250 feet. He said, yeah. And given the least number of cars between 40 and 50 is 40, I said, if my math does correctly, because I was a bad student at the time, I said, if you divide 40 cars and 250 feet, that's 6 foot 3 inches. Is a car 6 foot 3 inches?
6: So they were mini cars? So what did he say? What did the judge react to you doing this?
22: So the DA gets up. Let me clarify this. He gets up and he asks the police officer again. He says, exactly how many cars now recanting? How many cars? Because now he passed about 8 or 10.
6: So the judge looks at me and goes, okay. So he goes, what happened?
22: Okay, he goes, does that satisfy the testimony? I said, yeah. He goes, any further questions? I said, no. He goes, would you like to testify? I said, yeah. Here's where this thing gets really good.
6: All right, only got about a minute. Okay. Let's get it done.
22: Okay, I'll make it real quick. He said to me, what happened? I told him the whole story about the clams and everything. He said, well, did you go fishing? I said, yeah. He goes, how did you do? I said, you know, it's funny you asked that, Your Honor. I said, all the boats came in with about 4 or 6 flounder. We came in between the four of us. We caught about a bushel of them. We must have about 15, it's about 60 flounder. He must have been a fisherman. He said, oh, what did you attribute that to? I said, well, I read in a fishing magazine that fish can smell a slick from a half mile away. So I bought a couple of pair of women's nylon stockings. I put one into the other to give it a little thickness. I bought a dozen can of mackerel cat food because it's the most oily. And I dumped it in there and I threw it overboard and I kept bouncing the bottom. I said, every 20 minutes, half hour, I brought up to replenish it. There was a bunch of blue claw and calico clear.
6: No kidding.
22: I said, flounders won't come off the bottom. I said, but one time an eel followed it up off the bottom. So I said, it did indeed attract aquatic life.
6: Did the judge then throw it out? What happened?
22: Well, that's it. He must have been a fisherman because he was looking at me in amazement and he went, really?
6: Steve, I got to tell you, this is a podcast. You got a lot to break down here. We got the nylon stockings, we got the cat food,
22: I'm making a makeshift chum pot. I'm only 19 years of age.
6: So 19 years old. So wait, did he let you off?
22: Yeah, he said to me, "Well, I think there's sufficient enough evidence to discharge this." I said, thank you, Ronnie. He goes, by the way, are you in law? I said, no, I'm in automotive technology. He goes, well, you make a very pleasant presentation.
6: Did you go get your law degree? Did you go to college then for that? Because you should have.
22: No, I never did that. But you want to know the funny part? The cop got up. That was his only case. He got up. It resonates for the whole courtroom. Boom. He kicked the door so damn hard. It resonated for the whole court.
6: I love it, Steve. I love it. Thank you for sharing that story. I'm not a fisherman, so it's kind of lost on me. But appreciate the call and the story. So producer Thomas has walked in. That tells me one of a couple things. One, there's an update, or two, you are really aggravated that I've not gotten to clean this inbox out yet.
0: Well, actually, it's both.
6: All right. What's the update?
0: With Ida and Cherry Hill.
6: Oh, yeah, yeah.
0: Who called about the apartment complex.
6: Whatever.
0: I'm forgetting the name of the apartment complex.
6: I don't know. I'm sure we wrote it down.
0: Yes, Enclave in Cherry Hill.
6: Enclave in Cherry Hill.
0: Yes.
6: In Woodcrest.
0: Building 5,000.
6: Okay.
0: The people, the group that owns it is called the First Montgomery Group.
6: The First Montgomery Group. All right, so if anybody knows anybody that works for the First Montgomery Group, the Enclave apartment complex, Building 5,000 in Woodcrest, the elevator has been broken since June 25th, and the elderly and disabled folks that are there are being forced to use the stairs. It's not a good situation for them. So I'm hoping that somebody will get in touch with them. So what is that again? What's the company again?
0: First Montgomery Group.
6: First Montgomery Group. So we'll be looking that up. And Ida, we're working on this. And hopefully, if any of the local Cherry Hill, the mayor, council, if you're listening, let's give these guys a call and let's see if we can expedite this, because there's no excuse to have a service like that out for almost a month. And they ought to either A, have a very good excuse, or B, they ought to consider some rebate on the rent for some of those folks that are suffering now. All right, we'll keep you posted on that. And Ida, if you're listening, or if your friends are listening, call back tomorrow. Let me know if anybody has heard from the management company. Otherwise, we'll ratchet it up to the next level. Producer Thomas.
0: Bill.
6: I don't think we have time to go through this inbox.
0: I was just going to say, I think you're, well, do you know what I think you're doing? I think you're delaying it.
6: I think, yeah. I might be. I don't know. Jill, what do you think? Jill Meyer is here looking at this. Now, you've been now here's the thing. I told Annette that I would at least organize this, because Michelle from Lou and Michelle uses this station. So now, for the first time in I don't know how many years, someone else is coming in and using the same area.
9: Good for you.
0: Yeah,
9: and because then I'll make you clean up this mess. You never should have had this inbox.
0: It's disgusting.
9: Why am I talking New York?
6: Here's the thing.
0: I heard a growling. So
6: and it's weird because some of the fake beards are poking out.
0: Yeah, it looks like
6: there are layers. Living. It's almost like fossil layers.
9: It's like lasagna.
6: Right?
9: Yeah.
6: So I don't know what to do with it. Now, part of me, oh, look at this. There was something under the inbox.
0: See, there's like, this is what
6: Hold
0: I mean.
6: Hold on a minute. This is a letter from Lawrence. I don't have my glass. I'm trying to put my glass up. He says, pardon the typo. So I'm thinking he typed this on a typewriter. Okay. Let's see.
0: Before you read this, what is the date on it?
6: June 4th, 2026.
0: Okay. All right.
6: All right. So here we go. Dear Mr. Spadia. Mm-hmm. I like that. It's very formal. Yes. I think that's appropriate. This past Sunday, my wife and I were driving north on Route 29 in the Trenton area, and we were frightened beyond belief. Hold on a minute. This was under the inbox, by the way, folded up, not in letter format.
9: A gem.
6: There were quite a few motorcyclists or motorbiker, it's misspelling, and that's, I think, what he meant by the typo, speeding in the same direction, doing wheelies, weaving in and out and around cars. I expected any time they would crash into our car. Oh, all right. I'm not going to continue reading this for this reason. It's 9:48, so we're going to have to delay cleaning the inbox until tomorrow.
9: Nice
6: right
9: excuse.
6: Now, it is Bob Williams in your fast traffic.
1: All right, Bill, have a great day. Drive carefully, everybody. On 287, looks like an accident cleared now by exit 9 and exit 10 past the weigh station at Franklin. You got 202 southbound side off the Somerville Circle, slow with construction work down to 1st Avenue. We got the Route 80 westbound accident on the side now by exit 59 coming into Patterson. And we've got at least a 15-minute delay for the George Washington Bridge, Lincoln and Hullin tunnels with a 5 to 10-minute backup. Bob Williams, New Jersey Traffic North.
9: Jill Myra, New Jersey, traffic south, and the turnpike has the delays right now southbound around exit 5, Mount Holly, for a mile backup because of road work and the right lane is blocked off. Also, we have a car fire on the parkway northbound just past the Atlantic City Expressway. That's exit 38, so watch out for those delays. And Runnymede, we have road work at Evesham Road both ways, a Black Horse Pike. New Jersey fast traffic made possible by New Jersey Department of Health. 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Next report in 15 minutes from the D'Agostino Law Bite Back Traffic Desk. I'm Jill Myra, New Jersey 101.5.
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2: All right, thanks, Bill. Early this morning, I saw some haze in the upper atmosphere, but air quality not going to be a problem for us today. That Canadian wildfire smoke plume is far away now. It'll come back again a little tiny bit late tomorrow, but I don't think we're going to face any air quality concerns, at least not in the short range. We've got beautiful weather today. Low humidity today with lots of sunshine and dry weather. Highs this afternoon, 80 to 85 degrees. A comfortably warm start to the work week. Clouds will increase late tonight, but things stay quiet with lows in the upper 60s. Now, tomorrow will be anything but quiet with thunderstorms rolling in. They'll be scattered, occasional storms, but we are looking at pockets of very heavy rain as humidity goes way up tomorrow. So it's going to feel steamy. It's going to be stormy. Could be multiple inches of rain causing flooding and some severe weather possible in the afternoon and evening hours. Highs tomorrow around 80. The chance of spotty showers and thunderstorms will continue Wednesday with breaks of late day sun. Highs in the mid 80s. Nice weather comes back into play on Thursday. 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Right now, Margate 74, Trenton 70, Hillsborough 71. From the Earth Treasures Fine Jewelers Weather Desk, I'm Chief Meteorologist Dan Zarrow.
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here. It is time for me to get out of here. So as we wrap up another Monday morning, a couple of thoughts for you as you head into this new week. First, get out and enjoy it. Today is going to be one of the best weather days we've had in a long time. Blue skies, comfortable temps. It's a perfect day to get those windows down, go down the shore, and just be thankful that the wildfire smoke has finally been redirected. Tomorrow could be a little nasty with the rain, so enjoy today while it's here. And while you're out there enjoying the weather, think about cooking and eating outside tonight. This is the perfect night for a steak on the grill. Remember, all you need is the meat. When people tell you to eat the greens, I tell them, the cow already did that for me. The cow eats the greens, and I get the steak. Perfect balanced diet. And by the way, if you can, buy the beef locally. 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Now, although my diet is mainly meat, butter, cheese, eggs, and of course, I do love tinned fish, especially sardines, I also love Jersey sweet corn, garden tomatoes, Jersey peaches. 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My father-in-law used to love coming to Jersey, visiting us, and going for the peaches. Nothing beats it. When you're buying local, you are helping New Jersey families. You're helping working families, working small-town farms, small family farms. That's the real food you want to put on your table. Now, speaking of taking care of our own, Jersey needs to wake up on this massive AI data center nonsense. They're popping up everywhere. New York just put a moratorium in place to study the impact on power grids, water usage, and our environment. Now, it's not often that I agree with anything that far-left Governor Kathy Hochul has to say in New York, but she's right on this one. We ought to follow her lead right now. These projects absorb enormous amounts of electricity, water, and before we pave over more of the Garden State, let's get some real answers, not just false promises from big tech. We need to protect our energy reliability. We need to protect our working families. We need to protect our communities, our farmland, and yes, guys, our way of life. You can read about some of the details at nj1015.com/BillSpadia. Guys, I appreciate you spending some time with me this morning. Stay strong. 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I'll see you tomorrow at 6.

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1: It's 73 degrees at 10 o'clock. I'm Jen Ursula. We have some tragic news that happened in Barnegat Bay. Two children ages 7 and 9 have died in a motorboat accident. It happened Sunday night. New Jersey 101.5 has learned that the children were riding with their grandparents when they struck a buoy. We have very limited details at this time. We will get more as they unfold. Soccer fans are flying out of New Jersey and New York today after a thrilling World Cup final where they saw Spain beat Argentina 1-0 yesterday. The New York-New Jersey host committee is touting the tournament as an economic success. The committee says there were sellouts for all eight matches, resulting in 645,000 tickets sold. The committee says data shows more than $2 billion of economic impact and $200 million in tax revenue through the first five games, with numbers not yet in for the last three matches. The FDA says lettuce samples from Taylor Farms that tested positive for cyclospora that sickened people in New Jersey, New York, and elsewhere was a false positive. More than 1,600 people have fallen ill, according to the CDC, but the state health department says thousands of cases of cyclosporiasis have been confirmed in the U.S. since May. On Friday, Taylor Farms said it was voluntarily removing iceberg lettuce that was sourced from central Mexico. The news made possible by D'Agostino & Associates. 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They've got offices throughout New Jersey. D'Agostino Law. Bite back. Enforcement of New Jersey's new e-bike laws have begun, which means e-bike riders who don't comply with the new requirements, including obtaining a license and registering their bike, can be ticketed. Those under the age of 15 can no longer use e-bikes. Helmets are legally required through registration fees, but registration fees will be waived until January. Lawmakers say they hope these regulations will increase general safety on New Jersey roads. Many families are currently waiting up to a year for an autism diagnosis, delaying critical early intervention. A nonprofit, the Uncommon Thread in Sterling, is the first and only in the state to offer a

0: tonight, and humidity will start creeping up again too. Lows in the upper 60s, and then tomorrow will be an unsettled weather day with occasional thunderstorms, potentially producing pockets of very heavy rain. Could be multiple inches of rain, especially the later in the day we go tomorrow. Mostly cloudy, very humid, highs around 80. Wednesday brings a continuing chance of spotty showers and thunderstorms. Hopefully we'll see some late day breaks of sun. Warm and breezy, highs in the mid-80s Wednesday. I'm Chief Meteorologist Dan Zarrow.
1: 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Right now, Sandy Hook, 72 degrees. It's 76 in Vineland, Jackson, 72. 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
5: The Parks Casino, New Jersey Chime Time is 10:09. It's the Dennis and Judy Show. I'm Dennis Malloy. That's Judy Franco. And it is a glorious day after almost a week of oppressive heat, humidity, and smoke. What a beautiful day. I woke up, it was like 62 degrees. It was actually chilly when I went outside this morning. Very nice. Listen, yesterday we were in Wildwood and Wildwood Crest. Kyle, have you ever been to Wildwood?
6: I have. Yeah, it's been a while, but I have.
5: Like you were a kid?
6: Yeah.
5: Last year we stayed at this place called the Caribbean, which is one of those old kitschy doo-wop motels from the 50s and 60s. And I tried to book a room this weekend, but they were booked. It was a new owner, too. A shout-out to Christina, who now owns the Caribbean. We stopped by just to say hi and congratulate her on kind of, we always like to own. It's sort of had a dream of owning a motel in Wildwood
7: Crest.
5: You did? Crest.
7: I feel like I've heard all of your dreams. I know you had the dream about being an organ grinder.
5: With a monkey. Yeah. The monkey died. So, no, so a shout out to Christina at the Caribbean. Judy, I don't know if I showed you pictures last year when we stayed there. It has that sort of rampway that goes up. It's one of the most iconic doo-wop looking motels in the, and it's been what, 25 years since you've been there?
7: Oh yeah, last time I was there I stayed in a hotel that I thought had closed. Right recently I trashed the living daylights out of this hotel because I was like, oh, they closed, and then somebody's like, hello, they're still open, and I'm like, oh yeah, it was lovely. It was charming. Do you remember the hotel I stayed in?
5: Yeah, I don't. Can you say it or you can't say it?
7: It was bad.
5: When we stayed last year at the Caribbean, I noticed everything was exactly the same as it was when they built the place, like late 50s, early 60s. Tile in the bathroom, the whole thing. The amazing part was, like, updated things that needed to be updated and clean, super clean. So that's all you can ask for, is it?
7: Yeah, except for that it doesn't smell like flip-flops.
5: Yeah, and it didn't. It didn't. and the last time I down there 25 years ago, since then, they took a lot of those down and put up these condos, these big condo, massive condo buildings. But some still remain, and I tell people, you got to drive through there and just check it out. It's like, I don't know, it's like stepping back into time. It really is.
7: I thought it was like, we should have talked about, which we've done here, like the worst hotels you've ever stayed in.
5: Yeah, we have done that.
7: Because remember, our friend Kylie stayed in a hotel down there that had a shower in the middle of the bedroom.
5: The room.
7: Remember? They just put like a, like a curtain up in the ceiling. And then a little track. And then a little pant, and then, ooh, look, Kyle, my face is doing that thing again.
5: What's your face doing?
6: No, you look normal today.
7: Oh, okay. I thought I saw my face like too close up. But anyway, so are we talking about Jersey Shore towns? Is that what we've decided?
5: I kind of like to do that because everybody, like, Kyle, where did you grow up going to the beach?
6: I grew up going to either Avalon, Wildwood, Stone Harbor, the South Jersey Shore.
5: You did? I thought yours, yours was Belmar.
6: That's where I go now because it's the closest. But when I was a kid, my grandparents had the house down in Avalon. It was a duplex, and we used to go there. And that's my childhood memories growing up.
5: And then you would go to the Wildwood Boardwalk from there.
6: Yep.
5: From there.
6: 100%.
7: It's so funny because we just saw a show we wanted to go to in Ocean City. And I wanted to go with my sisters. And they're like, Ocean City, what's that? We're not going there. I've never heard of it. And I was like the one who was like, I've been there.
5: You and I were in the Doodah Parade. Remember?
7: We
5: won an award and we were...
7: Not only that, but I used to take my kids there all the time. So what is your go-to Jersey Shore town? 1-800-283-101.5 or and the why? One you grew up with?
5: Yeah, the one you grew up with. And is it the same? And why? Now, mine is all over the... Yours was Bradley Beach because you lived in California.
7: Right.
5: You'd come for the summer. Your grandmother had a house in Bradley Beach.
7: Right.
5: And so your fondest childhood Jersey Shore memories are Bradley Beach.
7: Kind of, but at the same time, if we wanted fun, we went to Asbury because we wanted rides. And Asbury had the rides. It had the merry-go-round and the ride. We didn't have rides in Bradley.
5: So I've only been to Asbury Park in the last 15 years?
7: Yeah, no, you missed the ride.
5: I missed the ride. So where were the rides?
7: In that casino.
5: Old broken, yeah.
7: Yeah.
5: Now, what are they doing? Are they going to redo that or?
7: I don't know, but there have been all different plans. But that was where the merry-go-round was. But then on the side, on the boardwalk, there were actual rides. Like you could go on. They had the, the regular whip and all of those big rides just right on the other side of the boardwalk. The whole boardwalk, the whole thing of going to Asbury was the rides. And
5: by the time I got there, there were no rides.
7: Yeah, I know. It was really. And then the merry-go-round had those rings that you could reach for. And of course, I was too small. My sister always got the ring. Kyle has no idea what we're talking about. But Kyle, you could be on a merry-go-round and then they would have a little machine on the ceiling that had little rings and you would grab it as you were going by. And there were some that were painted red. And the ones that were painted red, you'd get like a prize. It was amazing. But if you were really little, like I was, when you were like 6, you couldn't reach it.
6: Right.
7: Couldn't reach it till you were like 12. Oh, that was amazing. Oh, my gosh.
5: So what is your Jersey Shore go-to town now? And what was it as a kid? Is it the same? And why did you switch? I guess tastes change. What, for a while, when I was a little kid, Atlantic City for a couple of years. Then it was Wildwood. For most of my childhood. And then when I moved to Jersey, when we lived in Delran, most of the people there went to Long Beach Island.
7: Oh, I'm sorry. Bonnie is correcting me that the ring was gold.
5: That's what my sister's thought, but I wasn't there. I didn't want to correct.
7: Well, duh, I'm so stupid because isn't that like an expression now? Grab the brass ring.
5: It was brass. Yeah. Bonnie, she's wrong.
7: Well, it was, no, to us it was, what's the color of brass?
5: Gold.
7: Right. So they were all like stainless, like steel, silver, right? But then there was one that was brass, that was gold.
5: Oh, I got you. Okay.
7: Thanks, Bon. Sorry. And I usually remember everything. But yeah. So 1-800-283-101.5 is our phone number. You guys, I don't have the call screen.
6: Well, I had to reset the pink cord anyway, so we are currently waiting for the phone lines to be able to come back up. So it's kind of perfect.
5: Lovely. Do you have the
7: app? How is that perfect? Do you remember the Fun House, says Stan in Titten Falls?
5: Where's the Fun House?
7: Yeah, I don't know if he's talking about near where I was or near where
5: there was
7: you
5: one
7: were.
5: In Wildwood. Kyle, what do you remember of the rides in Wildwood when you were a kid?
6: That they were like actual big boy rides. And, I think of the boardwalk as having not Six Flags rides or like an actual amusement park, but Wildwood had some real rides that would scare you. They had a slingshot that would just shoot you straight up into the air.
5: They still have that.
6: Which I was horrified of as a kid.
5: Yeah.
7: At the Steel Pier, they have that.
5: Steel Pier has that too. Yeah, absolutely. Yeah. Steel Pier has some big boy rides. And yesterday in Wildwood, we saw... There's like 3 or 4 piers to go out into the over the beach, not to the ocean, because the beach is. By the way, Judy, did you take your kids to the beach when you stayed there?
7: Where?
5: I guess you did, Wildwood.
7: Of course, it was the best sand in the world.
5: It's the best sand, but to get to the ocean.
7: Oh, it's like a 45-minute walk. Yeah.
5: It's ridiculous. Yeah. So the further you go down in the
7: creek. But it doesn't seem as much when you have little kids and you're a young mom and you just all are running down. You know what I mean?
5: still, that would wear anybody out. And if you go to the very end, what they call Diamond Beach at the end of the crest.
7: Oh.
5: Beautiful. I'm really, really stunningly beautiful. And it narrows, the beach narrows a little bit to where, and that sand is like powder.
7: Yeah. I remember I would not be able to get it off of their feet. Like every sand where I live, you just brush a towel over their feet and get it off.
5: It's gone. Yeah.
7: But here you had to bring baby powder. It was a whole surgical procedure to get the sand off. It was a nightmare.
5: Yeah, because it's so fine. And we went to this place called The Wharf. It was on the water in, I guess, West Wildwood. I haven't been there in longest time.
7: So is the question, if people come here from another planet and they want to be introduced to the best beach town, where is that? Because I don't understand what we're doing here.
5: What we're doing is, what is your go-to Jersey beach town and why? And is it the same as when you were a kid? Now, Kyle's is different because he goes to Belmar because it's the closest thing to it.
7: I feel like Point Pleasant, Dennis, is like such a centrally located wheelhouse. I feel like everybody has heard of it. Everybody can get to it from everywhere. Right or no?
5: Yeah. No, and it's had national exposure with the Jersey Shore. People would go to Jenks. Remember they would always talk about Jenks?
7: Well, no, I didn't watch it, but I know that people said that. Yes, 100%. Yeah.
5: And then Seaside Heights had national exposure, too, because that's where they lived.
7: But who goes there?
5: I
7: feel bad. It had such a... But then again, it does have the... where we went for the hot dog every year. We love that place.
5: Contest?
7: Yeah, Seaside Heights Boardwalk.
5: Right. Oh, it's iconic. Again? For sure.
7: Come on.
5: Seaside Heights Boardwalk.
7: All right. No. The Hurricane Harbor and da-da-da-da-da. We're going to come back and know the name of it because otherwise our sponsors will kill us.
5: Casino Pier. Casino Pier in Breakwater Beach?
7: Yes, thank you.
5: You're welcome.
7: What's Hurricane Harbor?
6: That's Six Flags.
5: Yeah, that's Six Flags.
7: Oh yeah, I don't even care about
6: that. Not even a beach.
7: It's
5: all right, we got a break for traffic. It is 10:19.
7: Breakwater Beach is the water park. Yeah.
5: And Casino Pier is the pier. All right. Okay. 10:19, time for fast traffic.
4: Good morning, Dennis and Judy. And Dennis, it's great to have you back. Drivers, we've got some issues on the turnpike southbound side by exit 5 at Burlington. That's construction work. Right lane is out. Traffic is backed up for well over a mile. 42 northbound by Route 41. That's at Deptford. Construction work. Left lane is closed. Traffic very slow there. Commodore Barry Bridge with delays both ways with construction work. Route 80 westbound side accident on the shoulder by exit 58-59 in the Patterson area. Hudson River crossings, your heaviest is 20 minutes at the George Washington Bridge. And traffic is made possible by the New Jersey Department of Health. 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I'm Bob Williams. Next report in 15 minutes on the All-American Auto Group Traffic Desk on New Jersey 101.5.
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9: New Jersey 101.5 instant weather. Nice today, not tomorrow. We've got sunshine and dry weather, nice low humidity, and comfortably warm temperatures on the way this afternoon. 80 to 85 for highs across New Jersey. Clouds will start to increase tonight with lows in the upper 60s, and tomorrow a potentially stormy day. Occasional thunderstorms could produce pockets of very heavy rain, especially late tomorrow. Mostly cloudy, very humid, highs around 80. I'm Chief Meteorologist Dan Zarrow.
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7: All right. It is Dennis and Judy 3.0. And we're talking about your go-to summer towns, shore towns. And I was remiss before when I said it was Sea Isle that I was thinking of. Because Seaside Heights, I know. I love. I've been there a million times. Sea Isle, there's nothing there, right? So I'm like...
5: There's like a promenade. There's not really a boardwalk.
7: Okay, and it might be very nice. I've never been there, but I was like...
5: Sea Isle, but I'm not a fan because I've got no history there. Steve, Trevelise used to own a little comedy club. Remember?
7: I remember that, yes.
5: Remember what it was called?
7: No.
5: It was a coffee shop, and it was the era of, wow, we can use our computers at a coffee shop. So it was called coffee.comedy. Because
7: oh,
5: Internet cafe, which lasted, that era lasted 5 years, maybe?
7: Yeah, because we're like, only homeless people don't have a computer in their
5: at
7: house.
5: Home. So it was an internet cafe that also doubled as a comedy club on the weekends.
7: I remember that.
5: Coffee.comedy.
7: But the reason I confused it is because Sea Isle, I guess I'm not familiar with Sea Isle. That's why I said, who would go to Sea Isle? Anyway, Maggie's like, Judy, what's wrong with Seaside Heights? I'm like, absolutely nothing. It's like, we love that place. And Dennis and I used to go there and hoping to again, to guys, tell me the name of it again, because Kyle goes, I said Hurricane Pier. Harbor, which is Six Flags. And Kyle goes, so then I go, and Breakwater Beach. He's like, because that's actually beach. And I'm like, well, no, it's not. It's the name of their water park, Dumbbell. Breakwater Beach is their water park. But anyway, invite us back. We'll come and eat hot dogs. Garrett, though, who knows everything there is to know about Asbury, he knows I went to Asbury for the rides. Right, Garrett?
19: Listen, you didn't think I was going to sit this one out, did you?
7: Oh, no way.
19: So, obviously the question is it the same when you were growing up? For me, no, obviously not. A lot has changed here in Asbury Park. But during my childhood, we went to Asbury Park Boardwalk for the rides. And we had the Ferris wheel at the Palace Amusements. You had the merry-go-round over at the casino. You had the fun house in the casino. You had the fun house in the Palace Amusements. Then you had along the boardwalk, you had kiddie rides. They even had at one time a roller coaster. Now, I don't know if you remember, Judy, but they also had the cable cars that went along the boardwalk. Yeah.
7: I'm sorry to say, I do remember that. That means I'm very old, but yes.
19: That was back in the late 70s.
7: Yeah, I was alive back then, yes. And every picture of me when I was a little girl, me and my little and my sisters in a little boat ride was at Asbury Park. And those are very fond memories. Garrett, I love you. Thank you so much for calling New Jersey 101.5. We're going to take a little break. Yeah. Okay.
5: The boat ride. Remember the water? And they used to fill it with blue dye to make it look like the ocean.
7: It's so funny.
5: I remember looking in that water and going, what's under there? I know we're in a tub. I was like 6 years old.
7: Right.
5: I know we're in a big tub, but it looks like the ocean. Oh, my God.
7: Why is it blue? All right. We're going to take a break for the news. Back with Dennis and Judy after this.
20: It's 10:30. I'm Jen Ursula with your New Jersey 101.5 News Flash. A Long Branch police officer was stabbed in the head while trying to stop an attack over the weekend. Officer Jeter Benitez was responding to a domestic dispute when he saw a man assaulting a woman and rushed to intervene. According to the New Jersey State Policemen's Benevolent Association, during the struggle, Benitez was stabbed in the head. After other officers and a bystander helped subdue the subject, Benitez was taken to a hospital. He was treated and released the next day. Funeral plans are set for longtime Ocean County spine doctor Gabrielle Jasper and his family, who were killed last week in a plane crash. Visitation for Dr. Jasper, his daughter, 33-year-old Gabriella Hillgrube, and his 2-year-old granddaughter, Juliana, is scheduled for Wednesday and Thursday at Silverton Memorial Funeral Home in Toms River. The funeral is Friday. Dr. Jasper was flying a 1976 Piper Aerostar when it went down July 13th, about a half hour after takeoff from Adirondack Regional Airport. He was the founder of the Jasper Spine Institute in Brick. New Jersey lawmakers have been considering a full ban on Bitcoin ATMs. State Senator Paul Moriarty explains how scammers use the Bitcoin kiosks after convincing a victim to take cash out from their bank.
21: They'll send you a QR code that you scan on the machine. And once you do that, that money that you put in is going to go to someone's Bitcoin wallet anywhere in the world. It could be in Africa, it could be in Asia, and it's gone. And no one's going to be able to get that back for you.
20: A strong majority of victims of such scams are 60 years and older, AARP reports. So far, the measure has passed the full state Senate. That's your New Jersey 101.5 News Flash. Here's Fast Traffic.
22: Backups on the New Jersey Turnpike. Watch for slowdowns for about a mile southbound by exit 5 at Burlington, Mount Holly. That's construction work in the right lane. Northbound 42, very slow at Route 41. That's repairs in the left lane. Unplanned construction on 295 northbound at exit 45. Center lane is out at Mount Holly. and the Garden State Parkway vehicle fire on the shoulder by the AC Expressway at exit 38. You got the George Washington Bridge leaving New Jersey. That's the heaviest upper level construction. Commodore Barry Bridge heavy on the Delaware crossings. That's the heaviest construction. And traffic is made possible by New Jersey Department of Health. 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I'm Bob Williams. Next report in 15 minutes on New Jersey 101.5.
1: New Jersey 101.5 instant weather. No smoke, no heat, no storms, for now at least, and barely any humidity in the air either. Today is looking great. We'll call it mostly sunny and dry. Highs this afternoon comfortably warm, 80 to 85 degrees. Clouds will creep in tonight with lows in the upper 60s, and tomorrow will be a very different weather day with occasional thunderstorms back in play. Those could produce some very heavy rain, super soaker thunderstorms. Mostly cloudy and very humid tomorrow, highs around 80. I'm Chief Meteorologist Dan Zara.
20: 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Right now, Brigantine, 76 degrees. It's 73 in Flemington. Colts Neck, 74. Next update at 11 o'clock. 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
5: Thank you, Jen. We are talking about the Jersey Shore town you went to as a kid. 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Most people are limited to the one they know. I say get out there and check another one out. All right, 1-800-283-1015 is the phone number. Conversation coming up. 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
5: We're back at Dennis and Judy Show. We are talking about your go-to Jersey Shore town. And if it's the same as it was for you when your parents took you as a kid. And maybe, Judy, we've talked to some curmudgeons in the past that say, I never go to the shore. I never go to Jersey Shore stinks. I tell you, if that's your opinion, try another town. There are so many choices
7: right
5: at the Jersey Shore that if you didn't like one experience of one town because it was too this or too that or not enough this, go to another town. You will find something you like. If maybe you hate sand in the ocean, if that's your deal, then yeah, go to a lake. Don't, you know, bother. But
7: if you're on the spectrum, like I have two kids who hate the sand. How is this possible? Like, we all love the sand. We're beach bums. We grew up on the beach. But two of my kids, and it's always like the boys, like, oh, I hate this sand because they're like sensory. You ever know that? You ever hear this thing?
5: Yes.
7: And I tried my whole life to just be like, man up, it's sand. And then you realize that's not what you're supposed to do to kids like that.
5: Yeah, that would I would not abandon that. Tact.
7: You remember when we were younger, Dennis, when we thought all of this was made up?
5: Yep.
7: And you know, before I had kids who actually had these issues, and I'd be like, ADHD, that's not a thing. It's made up. And then, of course, I got cursed because every kid in my family was like, ah! With ADHD.
5: So people want to chime in on the phone, Judy. Should we go to the phones?
7: I think so. Let's talk to Sharon in Chatham, or as Kyle would say, Chatham. She also used to do the merry-go-round thing, right?
8: Yes, that's right. Judy, you just brought back such great memories because I think, I don't know if we're the same age, but I would get off the merry-go-round horse halfway so I could reach for the brass ring, you know, because it was a free ride. I think that's what you got, a free ride.
5: A free ride.
7: Yes.
8: And it would like kind of circle through it like a rotation, and you could see when it was coming and you would be going around. So you'd come hell or high water, you were getting that ride.
7: I know, Sharon, but then it started to get dangerous because like we would try to like stand up on the horse.
5: Well, that's what I was just going to ask.
8: Yeah,
5: how many kids?
8: In a seatbelt.
5: How many kids broke a hand or a leg from falling off trying to reach for
7: that? That's probably why they didn't have it anymore.
8: Well, they still had bumper cars, too. They had the bumper cars in the casino. And like,
7: yes.
8: That was, like, death-defying. Like,
7: oh, it was death-defying.
8: And I was one of four. So, you know, our parents would take us with two other families. So it was so great. Same thing where you walked to Asbury because that's where the fun was. Such great. And when other people would meet up with you, they knew your umbrella. Like we had a polka dotted umbrella on the beach. So my uncle and aunt would come from Belmar, come up and see our umbrella. And that's how everybody got together. Like
7: that's so okay. So we didn't beach in Asbury because we beached in Bradley.
5: What was your umbrella?
8: Okay.
5: Do you remember?
8: Ours was Oh, Judy's.
7: Yeah. Well, I just got to be very honest with you guys. We raw dogged it. I don't think we had an umbrella.
9: Really?
7: I do not remember ever having an umbrella.
9: So you know, people, Judy was raw dogging it on the beach.
7: I was. Oh, my God.
8: You still had a cooler, right? You had a cooler.
7: Oh, yeah, we had a cooler, of course. But also remember, Sharon, my house was like across the street. So you really didn't have to bring much. Because you ran home.
9: Back to the house, yeah.
7: And the other thing was, we had the sandbar. Bradley Beach had the sandbar. And you could get like a thing of french fries. And you could squirt. It was in a wax bag with a wooden fork. And you would squirt the ketchup on top of this wax bag. Sharon, life was good. What can I tell you?
8: Oh, yeah. And Avon, too, right there. Everything was, and Ocean Grove. I mean, it was all.
9: And where do you go now, Sharon? If you go to the beach, where do you go now?
8: My go-to would be more Stone Harbor, just because I think things change in high school. If you started going down to LBI or you started going down farther down the shore, I don't know. Things changed as you became independently driving and you could drive wherever. So I think Stone Harbor just had a draw with Wildwood. I went with my girlfriends to Wildwood. We got like eight of us together. The boys came down. So we rented for a week, and I don't know. It became that area. So,
9: Sharon,
8: but it's
9: thank
8: all good.
9: You. Yeah, it's all
7: I
9: good.
7: Love
9: thank
7: it
9: you so much.
7: Sharon,
9: but Judy,
7: made me so happy. And
9: when
7: Kylie,
9: she said the polka dot umbrella,
7: yeah,
9: my dad had a green, red, black, and yellow umbrella, striped umbrella.
7: I literally do not remember one umbrella on the beach.
9: Wow,
7: isn't that weird? Like, I don't know why. Like, I just don't think we had an umbrella. I think that was like maybe it was too like American. My grandparents were like immigrants.
9: Yeah.
7: Like they came from freaking Syria, from the desert, with the desert wind blowing in their faces.
9: An umbrella. That's where we lived. We lived under an umbrella. You call it a tent. It was an umbrella.
7: Exactly.
9: Yeah, my dad, and I remember my dad sticking, it was a wooden post, and the bottom part had the sharp part on it.
7: Yeah,
9: it came in two pieces, and he would ram that thing into the sand back and forth, until it went like 2 feet down, and it was not coming out.
7: Or it was like in China. People were like, why is that pole?
9: What's that pointy thing? What that pointy thing? All right.
7: How we all thought China was right underneath us.
9: Let's go to, I still can't get over Judy raw dogging out on the beach, but let's go to Linda in Trenton. Hi, Linda,
7: where are you?
11: I'm right here. I'm sorry.
7: I need to know what you're doing. Is she like dealing cards? Is she like separating receipts?
11: No. I just went to the post office. I came back, you know, and said, oh, I got to chime in because I've talked to you both before about Avon, not Avon, by the sea.
7: Right. Yeah.
11: And I'm Linda, and I grew up in Avon by the Sea on East End Avenue. And, that lady before me, I was listening to her and chuckling because I'm a scrapbooker, and I'm going through a lot of old photos, and I found one of my two sons and their cousin on the little train ride in Asbury Park.
9: Oh.
11: Oh, my God. 1972.
9: But, Linda, clear this up for me. I know Judy may already know this, but it is pronounced Avon by the Sea, not Avon by the Sea?
11: Well, the new people say Avon because it's more hoity-toity. But, and then you could tell I'm 78 because I know that word. And my birthday is Wednesday, and I am going down the beach. I don't care if there's a rain or wind or everything. I am going to put my feet in the water. I'm going to be 79.
7: Okay,
9: enjoy.
7: And we thank you, of course, for saying
9: Happy
7: your
9: birthday.
7: Age. It is a requirement on this radio station. I do not know why.
9: Happy birthday.
7: As soon as you turn 60, you must announce
11: your age. Well, actually, I'm having the 50th anniversary of my 29th birthday.
7: Okay, that's a good way of looking at it. Linda, we love you. Thank you for calling New Jersey 101.5. I went to Asbury Park High School.
9: Was it Linda or Linda?
7: Linda. Well, that's a little more hoity-toity, so we don't say that. But
9: sorry.
7: I went to Asbury, the sending district for Avon by the Sea. So I just know the kids that I went to high school with were like, hey, I live in Avon. So it was the most I had, you know, any kind of
9: I'll take it from you then. So if I say Avon when I'm down there, I'm not going to be laughed at.
7: Well, no, you know, actually, though, Den, she's from a different generation that this woman who just called. Because she's like, that's what they say now. So maybe when I went to high school, it was one thing. When she was growing up, it was another thing. She's like 100 years older than I am. So I don't know. Right. But I do know Avon was what we called it. Let's go to, we could do it real quick. Should we, Anthony, in Staten Island? No? All right. Anthony, talk fast.
12: Hey, guys. Yeah, well, I still have my umbrella from Coney Island. That was my parents, believe it or not. It's unbelievable. Canvas, stainless steel. It's got a point at the end. And
9: Was it wooden? Was it a wooden post?
12: No. It was metal.
9: Metal?
7: Stainless steel is there.
12: Yeah, but the reason why I'm calling is because you mentioned the carousel. And, you know, we used to go down to Coney Island. And the rings, you know, that we used to, you know, grab. At the end of the ride, the guy held a basket. Everybody would throw the rings in. And one day my sister said, what are you throwing them all in for? I'm like, what are you talking about? She goes, hold on to a couple. So I'm like, all right. I put a couple in my pocket. And I still have them to this day.
7: That's amazing.
12: And I used it as my
7: I forgot.
12: Keychain for my car.
7: It's his keychain. I love it, Anthony. Thank you for calling New Jersey 101.5. More memories. And where do you go? Pam, we'll talk to you in a minute. What's your Jersey Shore go-to town? 1048, here's Fast Traffic.
22: Watch your slowdowns on the westbound side of Route 78 out by exit 43. That's construction work, and your delays go west of exit 48. New Jersey Turnpike still those back up south by exit 5 at Mount Holly. Construction work, one lane is out. That's the right lane closed. And 42 northbound, still construction work at Route 41. At left lane closed, 295, construction center lane by exit 45 at Willingboro. 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Next report in 15 minutes on the All-American Auto Group Traffic Desk on New Jersey 101.5.
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1: New Jersey 101.5, instant weather. Nice today, not tomorrow. We've got sunshine and dry weather, nice low humidity, and comfortably warm temperatures on the way this afternoon. 80 to 85 for highs across New Jersey. Clouds will start to increase tonight with lows in the upper 60s, and tomorrow a potentially stormy day. Occasional thunderstorms could produce pockets of very heavy rain, especially late tomorrow. Mostly cloudy, very humid, highs around 80. I'm Chief Meteorologist Dan Zara.
13: 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Right now, Surf City 76, Mahwah 74. It's 74 in Piscataway.
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9: 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Judy, a couple of the app chat messages pretty interesting about what is your Jersey Shore go-to town.
7: Tell me.
9: Then and now. Well, one comment from Rick in McEwensville, PA. He says, Knoebels Grove still has does the brass ring. Their carousel is actually from the Jersey Shore.
7: Oh, my husband tells me the other day, hey, Judy, there's this amusement park in Pennsylvania. We got to take the kids to. And I'm like, what? And he goes, it used to be somebody's house and farm. And then like they developed it like into this amusement park. And you don't pay to get on. You only pay for the rides. And I'm like, is it Knoebels? He's like, yeah, I just saw a thing about it on Instagram. I look at it, sure enough. It's like he's just discovering this. You know where I
9: discovered it? Back when you and I first started working together.
7: Oh, God, you told me all about it back then.
9: But I discovered it in the Sunday, Philadelphia Inquirer Sunday Travel Edition. Because I used to read the Sunday paper, you know, which I haven't seen one in 100 years. But And so I said, we got to go. And we took the family out there. It is like stepping back into 1968. It's great. And then Patty in Pompton Plains, New Jersey says, Long Beach Island as a kid, Stone Harbor Avalon with the kids, now spring like always. Unspoiled boardwalk, saltwater pools at each end of the beach, quaint town with great food and shops. Flowers
7: spring
9: everywhere.
7: Spring Lake is amazing, by the way.
9: I started working here, I had never heard of Spring Lake. And when first time I heard of it, I said, was it a lake? And they said, no, it was a shore town. You never heard of Spring
7: Lake? Same
9: thing
7: when I heard of Ocean City. I'm like, oh, yeah, I've been there because I had been to Ocean City, Maryland. Right. And I'm like, and you're like, oh, yeah, it's like down South Jersey. I'm like, there's no Ocean City in Jersey.
9: We should have an exchange program where people from the North Jersey Shore take people up there to their beach.
7: For
9: and
7: sure.
9: People from the South Jersey Shore take them to their beach.
7: Should but now you became like an expert on my area, though.
9: Not an expert, just I know it and I love it. I love the, like I said, from Sandy Hook to Cape May, there is something, you got to check out all of them. I think it's the best. If you like the beach, you like the shore, you like doing day trips when at any time of year, check out every town on the Jersey Shore. You won't be disappointed.
7: Let's go to Pam, who's in Warren County. She was like me, an Asbury girl, right, Pam?
2: No, absolutely. I mean, we just, especially when we were little kids, that was the place to go. And I remember the palace, and I was almost in tears when I read the story where they tore it down. And another place we used to go to when we were little kids, and this was in Asbury Park, and I hold out the souvenir map that I have when you started talking about this. It was called Storyland Village. And it was located, according to this, Asbury Park Circle, Route 66 in Neptune.
7: Oh, my
2: and
7: God.
2: It,
9: do you remember
2: and
9: it, too?
2: I have,
7: no, but I know. I mean, I drive in that thing every day.
9: Yeah.
7: I remember. Amazing.
2: And there was a place in there called Frontier City. And I still have the pictures, the old black and white pictures of my brother and I that my parents took, you know, at the different attractions and everything. And I still have some of those huge dollar bills they used to give out. Souvenir Frontier City. And I just you know, it brings back a lot of memories. But when you started talking about that, I thought, I've got to call in and tell them, because I'll bet not very few, if any, of your listeners were ever even aware of this Storyland Village.
7: Yeah, I don't think I've ever heard of it. It's probably just before my time. But
9: you, I think, took your kids.
2: This is the 50s.
9: You took your kids to Storybook Land down in Maze Landing, Judy, or no?
7: No, I took them to Storybook.
9: By us, if you're at the shore with your kids for the week, you take a little quick trip to Maze Landing.
7: I went to, though, in Byram?
9: Oh, in
7: there was two places right next to each other, Hope, Byram. One was Wild West City, and the other one was Storybook something, but it wasn't Maze Landing.
9: Somebody will tell us. All right, thank you, Pam. Appreciate the call to New Jersey 101.5.
7: All right, this was a fun hour. Now, coming up, Dennis, in the next hour, you and I did not get together and agree. And you pulled this one out, even though this was fun this hour. Thank you. The second I heard you talking about this, I go, oh, God, Dennis is back. Because you know how much I hate this topic, but it was
9: this
7: so much. Yeah, but it was so much fun. And you know I hated it. So funny,
9: I know you would eventually, you'd get to like it.
7: I warmed to it. So coming up next, something that we both agree on, which is, let's leave it a secret.
9: You'll have to tune in.
7: If you love Dennis and Judy, you'll stay with us. It's going to be fun. 10:59 on the Dennis and Judy Show. More coming up right after this. Stick around. You don't want to miss it.
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6: It's 75 degrees at 11 o'clock. I'm Rick Rickman. Tragic news out of Barnegat Bay. Two children, ages 9 and 7, died in a boating accident on Sunday night. We're learning that the kids were riding with their grandparents when they struck a buoy. As trust in government continues to decline, one Hudson County official is trying to do something about it.
21: Hudson County Executive Craig Guy is looking to establish the Office of the Inspector General. It would be the first of its kind position within the county. Guy says the office would be charged with ensuring the, quote, public remains confident in county government by acting as an internal watchdog and auditor. He adds it will, quote, promote transparency, accountability, and efficient use of taxpayer dollars. Annette Petriccioni, New Jersey, 101.5 News.
6: 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Another Hudson County official, the former superintendent of Weights and Measures, was charged with stealing over $250,000 from taxpayers. 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They've got offices throughout New Jersey. D'Agostino Law. Bite back. A new report urges the Garden State to invest billions in proactive disaster resilience projects, or else more than 35 New Jersey towns will face catastrophic flooding with every major storm. Rebuild by Design Director Amy Chester says it will be hard to climb out of New Jersey's affordability crisis if we're drowning in the costs from flood damage.
4: New Jersey residents know what the cost of electricity is and what the cost of food is. But what you might not realize is if we don't invest now, we're going to continue to be in an affordability crisis as we get flooded more and more frequently.
6: Citing the U.S. Chamber of Commerce, Chester says there will be a $33 impact to future economic activity for every $1 not invested in disaster resilience today. The complete New Jersey 101.5 forecast is coming up. And now, New Jersey fast traffic.
22: Got some big backups on northbound 295 by Willingboro at exit 45. That's construction work center lane. That was an unplanned project there. Southbound New Jersey Turnpike, still slow by exit 5. That's construction work. At least one lane is closed. Garden State Parkway, much earlier problem cleared by the AC Expressway. And the Hudson River Crossing, still about 15 to 20 at the George Washington Bridge. You're better

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1: Thank you, Rick. Well, we have talked about this so many times in the past. Judy.
2: Dennis, you know what we're talking about?
1: Yeah.
2: Stupid ways you hurt yourself.
1: Yeah, I was just about to say that.
2: I just want to make sure you knew, because there was something on this list that was very Dennis-esque. It says, which I'm sure we're going to have to get to by the end of the week, but I'm like, restaurant hidden gems.
1: People love that. Nothing has changed.
2: But like, how does it affect me? I don't know. If it's a hidden gem, only you know it. I don't know it.
1: That's why we ask the audience, because they'll tell us, then we'll both know it.
2: Dennis,
1: right. See, now, if I had this preview when they said, do you want to come back? I would have said, no! No!
2: Wait, if they call me and say, do you want to go back with Dennis? You're going to do restaurant hidden gems. I'd be like, no!
1: All right, so we're going to talk about stupid ways you've hurt yourself.
2: Yeah.
1: And for me, it was saying yes to coming back to work with you.
2: For me, it was... sticking a fork in my eye.
1: Easy, dude. You're going to pass out.
2: In one of Dennis's hidden gem restaurants.
1: They have good silverware in those hidden gem. You'd have got a nice sharp cut. All right. So we're talking about stupid ways you've hurt yourself coming up. Don't go away.
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6: 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It's Dennis and Judy show.
7: And Kyle has a question for all of our listeners.
8: What the hell are you doing here?
7: Why I think it's amazing is that he's never seen Sebastian Maniscalco perform, does not know his comedy. You've only heard that one line, and like, he does him perfectly.
6: You've never seen his act on YouTube or online or
9: no, nothing? Never. I mean, clips maybe, but I've never sat and watched one.
7: But I've already, and I always say to him, you need to just watch one of his shows, because I feel like, don't you think he would love him? Don't you think I would like him?
6: He would. He would. I think
7: You know? Because Kyle's like us. He has like mature humor. You know what I mean? Do you like John Mulaney, Kyle?
9: I'm going to be honest. My world of stand-up comedians is small.
7: Right. But most people your age like John Mulaney. I've heard of him. And Sebastian Maniscalco. But anyway, go on.
6: I wouldn't be surprised if his picture is on the wall at a place I went to the other night, Judy. A little hidden gem, if you don't know. It's a classic that people who know this place, they're like, oh my God, I used to go there as a kid, or I go there once a year. The Belmont Tavern in Belleville. Now, for me, it's 400 miles away, but it was my friend Tony's birthday. He wanted to go there. 12 of us went. Kim, who runs the place, is just amazing. It's like stepping back into time. And at the bar, you know, a couple of people say, hey, you Dennis? Yeah, I heard you back on the radio. It looks like a casting call for a mob movie. It's great. It's not a hidden gem. It's a classic Jersey place, especially if you're from South Jersey and you can make the trip all the way up there.
7: I would love a place like that. I feel like it's like far for a lot of people, but doesn't every town in Jersey kind of have a place like that, or a lot of towns in Jersey do?
6: I don't think so. I asked Tony. There was a place in Elizabeth called Spirito's. It closed a couple years ago. That was like that. It was like stepping back into time going there. But I don't think there's any place like the Belmont.
7: Okay, so I'm going to tell you a place near me that is, it's not like that because it's very modern and made beautiful.
6: Okay.
7: But I think I told you this. They don't take cash. They'll make you whatever you want. You walk in.
6: What's it called?
7: What do you want? Lil Buco.
6: I think you told me about it before.
7: I've told you about this.
6: Yeah.
7: And it really is kind of a hidden gem because it's in like this little strip mall. And it's when you walk inside, it looks like Manhattan. It's gorgeous. But it's funny. Like every time we ever got in there, like the owner comes out, he like kind of looks around, you know, doesn't put his back to the door. And then he's like,
6: What do you want?
7: What can I make for you? And I'm like, and there's a menu, but like nobody really orders from the menu. Or like, one time the waiter came over and I was like, can I get this? And whatever. He's like, you don't want that. Like, what? Yeah, that's not for you. That's not for you. anyway, one time when I was in Belmont Tavern and I tripped and my face went into the oven, it was so awkward.
6: So last 2 weeks ago, this happened to me 2 weeks ago. I've been golfing every week with my daughter, having a great time. We pick a late tee time. We play nine holes. We have a ball. We sometimes eat there, drink there. We go over to Ramblewood in Mount Laurel. That's not how I hurt myself golfing. But I was happy to be back. You know, one shoulder I completely tore down in Key West a few years ago.
7: Oh, no, but you also did that lifting up a canoe in your leg.
6: That was my bicep.
7: Oh, I'm sorry. All of your arm muscles mixed up when you tear them off.
6: I tore a couple different muscles. Anyway, I was still able to play golf, even though my left shoulder is completely disconnected or whatever they called it. We can't repair it. Okay, thank you. Why do I go to a surgeon? Why do I go in a tube and get an MRI and go to a surgeon? And he goes, looks at it and goes, wow, yeah, I can't do anything but that. Well, then what am I doing here? So anyway, that shoulder's one thing. The other shoulder has like a little bursitis. It like hurts once in a while. I'm in my garden, right? I see my tomato plants have been eaten, like almost down to the branch. Like all the leaves are eaten, part of the tomatoes are eaten.
7: Oh my God.
6: I have that sinking feeling they're back. I think they're called leaf loppers.
7: Your ducks?
6: No, the ducks are fine.
7: The thucks are back.
6: The thucks are good. The thug duck and the regular ducks are all getting along. This leaf lopper, it is a green caterpillar looking like worm that's about a quarter inch in diameter and about 3 inches long. And when you grab it, it clings to the branch. So you have to squeeze it and it's gushy. And if you pick it up and throw it on the ground, stomp on it, it's goo. So I didn't want to stomp on it. I wanted to feed the fish in the lake. I yanked it off the plant and with a real hard underhand toss, threw it in the lake like because I was being a fairy about it and was like gushy. A fairy. I used the other word the other day and people were looking around like, you can't use that word. So fairy, I think, still is good. So I was being a fairy and I like threw it. In a sharp, underhand way into the lake. Because I wanted to get out of my hand.
7: When were you injured by being a fairy? 1-800-283-1045.
6: So, I have to, because this is a dumb way to hurt myself. And if tossed it like a man, get in the lake.
7: You know how many injuries occur because of people being a fairy.
6: Being a fairy.
7: Like, so, when you go to the ER, I'm like, oh, I'm, so how'd you get this injury? I was being a fairy.
6: Let me tell you something, Doc. I was being a fairy, and I'm embarrassed by it. I'm not proud of myself being a fairy. So, I mean, it hurt. Like, whatever jerking motion I made.
7: Kyle's doing his set. By the way, kids, this is funny because Kyle's laughing. That's how we know. However, you'll never know because he's doing his silent laugh.
9: That's right.
6: So now my shoulder is like really bad.
7: Of course, you have fairy shoulder.
6: A fairy shoulder.
7: It's a very common injury.
6: I'm watching videos. And I scheduled an MRI, which the place I scheduled is not available till late August. I want to find out what's going in there now. The physical therapist said, well, we're going to work on it and get it better. I said, but I want to know what's going on in there.
7: Right.
6: That 100%. A fairy motion like that would cause such pain and heartache.
7: Okay, first of all, there's so many things going on here on the call screen. I don't even know what to tell you. There's a bunch of people want to talk about hidden gems, hidden fairies, fairy injuries. And then there's people on the app chat going, has Dennis ever been to Jimmy's in Asbury Park? Like, but the truth is, Jimmy's, they're right. Jimmy's is a place like that, Den.
6: There you go. That was what I was thinking of as a place like that. All right.
7: Yeah.
6: But for another time, Jimmy,
7: go into Jimmy's, because I talk about them like you talk about Belmont, right?
6: Yeah. And I thought we'd examine both, and we'll do that in the future. Okay. One is hidden gems. Jimmy's in Belmont, not a hidden gem. It's a Jersey classic.
7: Right, so like, right.
6: So you have both ends.
7: But it's hidden to me.
6: Right. Belmont, yeah.
7: Anyway, fairy arm, 1-800-283-101. Holly, we're going to talk to you in a second. But first, we have to take a quick look at New Jersey fast traffic. 11:18.
5: Slow roll on 287 southbound, down by exit 3, coming into Edison and Metuchen. That looks to be construction work, delays south of exit 5. And exit 5 on the turnpike, still backing up southbound side with construction work, Jersey Pike, down by Willingboro and the Mount Holly exit. One lane is closed. Construction work, 295 northbound by exit 45. That's also construction work. Center lane is closed. And traffic is made possible by New Jersey Department of Health. 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Next report in 15 minutes on the All-American Auto Group Traffic Desk on New Jersey 101.5.
10: 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New Jersey 101.5, instant weather. Nice today, not tomorrow. We've got sunshine and dry weather, nice low humidity, and comfortably warm temperatures on the way this afternoon. 80 to 85 for highs across New Jersey. Clouds will start to increase tonight with lows in the upper 60s, and tomorrow a potentially stormy day. Occasional thunderstorms could produce pockets of very heavy rain, especially late tomorrow. Mostly cloudy, very humid, highs around 80. I'm Chief Meteorologist Dan Zara.
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6: It's 11:24, Dennis and Judy show. I'm Dennis Malloy.
7: I'm Judy Franco. Dennis, I asked you to read what Nick in Del Ran wrote from our app chat. And I'll tell Nick, you.
6: Do you want me to read it?
7: Yeah, if you can find it. I didn't know you
6: I had. Got it. Judy, can you stop laughing out loud? Dennis is telling a serious fairy story. And Killer Tick from Reading, Pennsylvania says, is Kyle fairy laughing?
7: Well, the thing is, this all started because Dennis got a fairy injury, and it is one of the dumbest ways he's ever been injured, except for the time that he got a fish hook.
6: Fish fin
7: stuck in his foot. A hook, though. You've had hooks stuck places, right?
6: I've had hooks.
7: Where the sun don't shine.
6: The fin in the foot was ridiculous. It was a striper flopping around on the deck. I had my fishing boots on, but they're more for water and they're not real thick. And the striper went sideways into my foot, and I felt like a sting when it was like, oh, you know, it pierced the boot. And then when I got home, it swelled up and it was still hurting. I was like, well, that's ridiculous. And I looked and there was a little piece of the fin stuck on the side of my foot.
7: That sounds horrible, but that's not really, I don't think that's a stupid injury. Like the fish just did that to you.
6: Yeah,
7: you
6: know? But the doctor looked at it and goes, what?
7: Right.
6: And he had to get little tweezers and yank it out. Anyway.
7: And that was a real man injury too.
6: Yeah, not a fairy injury. No, yeah. That's a real man.
7: Those are so different. Holly is in Clark. This is a real man injury, too. And it sounds like she's a woman. What'd you do, Holly?
22: Hi, guys. It's so good to hear you guys again. I don't know if you remember me, but I used to call a lot about 10 years ago. I'm a pharmaceutical rep, and I was in New York City hell working for the last 10 years, and now I'm back in Jersey, and I can hear you guys again.
7: Oh, that's good amazing, one. Holly.
6: Welcome back.
22: Great. Thanks. And Spirito's broke my heart when they closed. But
6: I know.
22: I was making pork roast for Christmas Eve, and I had 23 people coming, and everyone came at once, and I was slicing the pork roast on a meat slicer. And I got distracted, and I don't know how I did it, but because it has a guard, but my right thumb, I basically cut off right off the tip part of the bone, sheared it right off. And the funny thing is, after I left to go to the hospital, they couldn't find the piece of, you know, thumb. So nobody had pork roast, and we've never eaten pork roast again. But, yeah, I can't give a really great thumbs up anymore. But it was probably the most painful thing I've ever done in my life. It really
6: sounds like it. So you're missing the top of your thumb?
22: Yeah, but it kind of grew back. It's a little thinner than the other thumb. And, of course, I get my nails done, so you really can't notice. But it was about 6 months. I had to get a skin graft because they couldn't close it because it was, like, a gaping wound, like you cut the whole thing off. So they had to do a skin graft. And it's hard because you can't button your pants. You can't pull your zipper up. There's so many things you can't do with your thumb. So
6: that's why the mob would always threaten to break your thumbs.
7: Is that what it was then?
22: It worked.
6: Yeah. It worked.
7: Wow.
22: But it's great to have you guys back.
6: Welcome back, Holly. Thank you. Appreciate the call to New Jersey 101.5. You know, they're always hurting themselves out in Punxsutawney with groundhog injuries.
7: Oof.
6: Aplenty.
7: Forget it.
6: Linda in Punxsutawney. Hi.
0: Hi. I was actually in Jersey when I did this.
6: Oh.
0: My daughter, who's grown now, it's become a family joke. She was 3 then. And my husband had run in the store to get something, and I was sitting in the front seat, and she was in her booster in the back seat, and she opened the back door on her side and went to close it, and I thought she was going to pinch her fingers in the door. So I reached back to grab the door, and she slammed the door on my fingers.
6: So
0: I'm sitting in the front seat with my fingers stuck in the door of the back seat, and she's too scared to open the door.
6: Oh my God.
7: I kind of get it, though. I kind of understand that.
6: Did you have to wait for your husband to come out of the store?
0: I did. I had to wait for my husband to come out of the store to open the door to get my hand out of the door.
6: How badly damaged was it?
0: Luckily, it was only my thumb on my right hand was the worst. It just smashed the nail. And I've healed. I'm fine. It was years and years ago. But then not like a week later, we were in the kitchen, and I don't know if you remember those giant 3-liter bottles of soda you used to get at, like, ShopRite or something.
6: Yeah.
0: We had one of those in the kitchen. It was summertime, and I was putting away groceries, and my, again, same daughter was trying to be helpful, picked it up to bring it to me and dropped it on the top of my foot.
6: Jeez.
7: You know, she said about those.
0: Screaming, oh, my God, I killed Mommy. I killed Mommy, because I was screaming.
6: She's trying.
7: Linda, thank you so much for calling New Jersey 101.5. We're going to break now for the news. This is the Dennis and Judy Show 3.0. Back with more right after this.
4: Hey, it's 11:30. I'm Rick Rickman with your New Jersey 101.5 News Flash. A new set of laws are now in effect across the Garden State aimed at electric bikes. Under the new rules that went into effect on Sunday, those under the age of 15 can no longer use e-bikes. New Jersey is seeing an increase in the number of hit-and-run crashes. AAA Northeast Outreach Manager Shawnee Jarvis says the reasons for why people leave the scene of a crash vary, but for drivers that law enforcement have been able to identify, 40% didn't have a valid driver's license, and more than half were driving vehicles that weren't registered in their names.
8: The majority of them, interestingly enough, were young, they were male, and they crashed close to home.
4: In recent years, nearly 9% of traffic fatalities in New Jersey were the result of hit and runs. The U.S. Department of State has issued a worldwide warning urging Americans to remain vigilant while traveling abroad due to heightened tensions in the Middle East. Officials warn they could face travel disruptions, flight cancellations, and periodic airspace closures. And that's your New Jersey 101.5 News Flash. Here's fast traffic.
23: Jersey Turnpike southbound by exit 5. That's construction work. One lane is closed. 295 northbound still slow up by exit 45 at Willingboro with construction work in the center lane. On the westbound side of 78, construction out by exit 43 at Springfield. It's on the shoulder. It's about 20 minutes at the George Washington Bridge, the Lincoln and Holland tunnels. 5 to 10 minute delays. And traffic is made possible by New Jersey Department of Health. 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I'm Bob Williams. Next report in 15 minutes on New Jersey 101.5.
24: New Jersey 101.5 instant weather. No smoke, no heat, no storms, for now at least, and barely any humidity in the air either. Today is looking great. We'll call it mostly sunny and dry. Highs this afternoon comfortably warm, 80 to 85 degrees. Clouds will creep in tonight with lows in the upper 60s, and tomorrow will be a very different weather day with occasional thunderstorms back in play. Those could produce some very heavy rain, super soaker thunderstorms. Mostly cloudy and very humid tomorrow, highs around 80. I'm Chief Meteorologist Dan Zarrow.
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6: Thank you, Rick. 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Ridiculous. 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
6: Dennis and Judy show, talking about ways you've injured yourself. And, you know, when you do it, you feel stupid. And it's one of those times when you wish you could turn back time. If I just knew not to do that stupid thing, I'd be fine now.
7: Like the old Cher song. So 1-800-283-101.5 is our phone number. What is going
6: Kyle,
7: on?
6: Kyle, can you do, can you, if I could turn back time, can you do a Cher?
7: If I
6: for
7: could
6: sure.
7: Turn. So the phone number is 1-800-283-101.5.
6: Oh, no, no, I wanted you to sing it. He was looking for
7: Oh.
6: Yeah.
1: Oh, I'm sorry. I cannot sing it. I'm not going to lie. I thought you wanted me to tell a story, to which I was very excited to get on air and tell a story.
6: No, if you could do, because you do so many impersonations, I thought maybe you could do a show.
1: No, no.
6: If I could turn back time. All right.
7: Then somebody has, like, okay, this is a long message, but somebody has a real good recommendation for you for your shoulder. And I'm going to listen to this guy because his sister is my friend Hot Donna. And her daughter, Jamie, from Shady Girl Sunglasses. Love them. Anyway, somebody in Tony and Brick said, I guess when she hitchhikes, she only gets half a ride because she only has half a thumb. 1-800-283-101.5. Stupid ways you hurt yourself. I pride myself on being like the only person I know who has run herself over with her own car. And I was injured, but thank God not, like, seriously. I was like, my balance was off because I was.
6: Bless you.
7: Sorry. I was, like, I think 9 months pregnant. And I got out of my.
6: Bless you, like, again, Judy.
7: I thought I put my car in park, but it actually was in reverse. So I got out of the car in the driveway with it kind of rolling backwards and not realizing. So the car door hit me, knocked me over, and went rolling back into the street. I got knocked away from the car, thank God, not under the car. So I was okay, but I was bruised up pretty badly. And I remember thinking, like, I don't think there's anybody who's ever run herself over with her own car or himself. But then every time I bring that up, there are people who have. And don't forget the time that I glued accidentally, one of my kids got in crazy glue and glued her fingers together. And I remember I was too afraid to put acetone, which is nail polish remover, because I thought you had to, like, soak it in nail polish remover. And I was like, I forget how old the kid was, but it was like a toddler. I just told this story recently. One of the toddlers. And I was like, oh, you can't put acetone on a baby because it'll get into their bloodstream. And I'm freaking out. Two fingers together. So I take the kid to the emergency room and I'm waiting and the kid's crying because every time she moves her fingers, it's pulling on the skin. And the doctor comes in and he's like, hold on a second. Nurse, can you get me some nail polish remover? I'm like, dude, I could have done that at home. And he regularly just, like, stuck the baby's fingers in nail polish remover. And in 1 second, like, it opened up.
6: I had to do that recently. I was gluing something. Yeah. It got all over my hands. We did before we reunited. Did you talk at all about the World Cup?
7: We'd always say that, like, nobody cares about soccer. Like, soccer is not an American sport, so stop it.
6: Yeah, but the crowds were amazing. A lot of foreigners. People.
7: Like,
6: came
7: we thought
6: from
7: it was nice that, like, we became, like, a little patriotic for a minute.
6: Yeah, and the fact that the final was last night in Jersey.
7: Yeah.
6: And Spain won 1-0 over Argentina. And that, doesn't that Messi guy work for Argentina? He plays for Argentina?
7: Yeah, Messi. Plays they there, said yes. They had like really...
1: Works there.
7: They said like the sportsmanship was terrible because they didn't... You know, they have a news conference afterwards and Messi doesn't come out to talk and they basically don't shake each other's hand. They just like spit at each other and have really? A brawl.
6: Like yeah, they hockey, like had a brawl. Okay. Hockey players, they kill each other. I'm a big hockey fan.
7: Yeah.
6: Kill each other on the ice. I mean, brutal. Blood. Yeah. People spitting out teeth. End of a playoff game, no matter what level of playoffs it is, they line up and they shake each other's hands.
7: That's because you're watching Americans.
1: Well, I think that's the only sport that does that, by the way. They do an actual handshake line afterwards. I don't think any other sport does that. They might informally do it, but not
7: they're
1: like
7: always, hockey. Right. Okay, but in tennis, they do. They come, they have to shake hands.
1: Well, that's 1v1, yeah.
6: But
7: I'm just saying, like, Americans are a different breed. You know what I mean? We teach each other sportsmanship from day one. In other countries, the thing is kill or be killed. And I think that that's the difference.
6: And the level of BS acting that goes on when a guy trips and he's holding his knee like he's going to need a knee replacement Tuesday.
7: That is, and it's so rolling. Funny though. But we do.
6: And then, again, then there's no penalty against the other guy. There's no red card or postcard or whatever they get. So he sees there's no card involved, no penalty, and he stands up and walks in and he's fine. I want to get that guy, pull him to the side of the sideline and punch him in the head.
7: But Americans do, we do something different, which I think is also stupid.
6: Yeah.
7: We teach our kids, we lie to our kids from like first grade. Like, it doesn't matter who wins or loses. It's how you play the game. And like, so my kids would be like, so like, I shouldn't want to win. I'm like, of course you want to win. You know what I mean?
6: Yeah.
7: So it's baloney. Sports is win.
6: I have mixed emotions about it. I'm glad it came to the States. I'm glad a lot of foreigners fell in love with the U.S. I'm glad people who are soccer fans here got a chance to, you know, be up close and personal with their sport, especially that major games were played here in Jersey.
7: Right. But it's funny. We barely talked about it. I think we even tried to talk about it and nobody cared. And I think, I mean, Kyle, you could disagree with me here. Maybe you don't remember it this way, but I really got the feel from a lot of people that unless you were a diehard soccer fan, you just didn't care that much.
1: I was super into it. And I don't care about soccer at all. I thought it was awesome. It's something that hasn't been... Like,
7: you didn't even talk about it. What are you, liar? You did not even speak about it.
6: I'll tell you exactly why he was somewhat interested.
7: Why?
6: The girlfriend. They're from Poland. The whole family's from Poland.
1: No, I mean, the World Cup in general is a really cool event. It's once every 4 years, obviously. It hasn't been in the U.S. and I don't even know how long. So to have that here
7: you never
1: is really
7: once
1: cool.
7: Brought it up, talked about it with EJ, without EJ. You may have been super into it, but you really held that a secret.
6: Did the Polish immigrants have something to do with you?
1: They're very into soccer as is, so I was getting a lot of my information through them because I was asking a million times. First off, I was in Poland for the large majority of the first round, so I wasn't here for it.
6: Oh,
1: so we were watching games over there, and they're at weird times, but I was picking their brain and asking them, does the U.S. have any sort of chance whatsoever at making a run at this thing? And they kept saying no, but they can get to a certain point, and that'll kind of be where it's capped,
6: and that's
1: which is
6: did.
1: What happened.
7: And guess what? Nobody cares about soccer because it's not an American sport. They try to force it down our throats and make it an American sport. It is a second grade boy sport or an eighth grade girl sport. That's it. Nobody cares.
6: I agree with that, but I'll tell you why they drew such large crowds. First, you know, people came over to the States from other countries
7: right.
6: to watch it. And B, something like 60% of New York City is foreign born.
7: Yeah,
6: so,
7: exactly.
6: So, and Jersey, it's we have a lot of that as well.
7: But then Alex in Hamilton just wrote, "You are so ignorant. It's unbelievable. Don't talk about it. Everything that you say is not nearing close to reality. Don't talk about it."
6: Call,
7: and then the next
6: call.
7: Person writes, "Dennis, don't blow a blood vessel over that stupid soccer. Save it for a caller." But it's really
6: but
7: true.
6: Kyle.
7: Like Kyle was into it. You're right because he has a foreign girlfriend. He's foreign by extraction or by what's the word?
1: Association?
7: No. In Dennis, what do they say when you're sleeping with somebody who's foreign?
6: By injection?
7: Injection.
1: I think the reason why it struggles here, because I'll agree with you that soccer is certainly not as big in the U.S. as it is in other countries, but we don't have the league here. Every other sport, we are the pinnacle of it. NFL, right. NHL, MLB, all those other sports right. are based here, and that's where everybody wants to come to play. Isn't soccer is the opposite.
6: Isn't there a league here?
1: The MLS is here, but the MLS is like minor league soccer compared to what's played over in Europe. They've got five, six, seven different leagues and countries over there that are much higher level than what we have.
7: Which proves my point. It's not for us. Stop.
6: I tried. Stop pretending it's for us. I respect people who are really into it.
7: In Poland helping with an electrical problem. Stop pretending like you were there for any other reason. Dennis, you know what the electrical problem
6: is. No, I missed that part.
7: Well, I don't know exactly what it was. He brought a bunch of light bulbs with him. I know that. What? He never really got into it.
1: I didn't get this one either.
7: I'll tell you in a minute.
1: I've been told it a million times.
7: We're going to talk to Tom in Bucks County in a minute. 11:48. Here's. Fast traffic. Take
23: it. On Route 78, delays westbound by exit 43 at Berkeley Heights. That's construction work, and at least one lane is out there. On the turnpike, still the construction work and southbound delays by exit 5 in Mount Holly. That's construction work, at least one lane is out. 295, the center lane is closed by exit 45 at Willingboro. And Route 22 with construction and backups into Michigan Avenue out by Kenilworth, west of the Garden State Parkway. 25 minutes at the George Washington Bridge. Lincoln Tunnel, 10 to 15 minute delays, and it looks really bad on the New York side with all of that continuing construction. Holland Tunnel, about 10 to 15 from the turnpike, 20 from 1 and 9. Staten Island, not so bad on the Gothels Bridge. 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I'm Bob Williams. Next report in 15 minutes from the All-American Auto Group Traffic Desk on New Jersey 101.5.
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24: New Jersey 101.5, instant weather. Nice today, not tomorrow. We've got sunshine and dry weather, nice low humidity, and comfortably warm temperatures on the way this afternoon. 80 to 85 for highs across New Jersey. Clouds will start to increase tonight with lows in the upper 60s, and tomorrow a potentially stormy day. Occasional thunderstorms could produce pockets of very heavy rain, especially late tomorrow. Mostly cloudy, very humid, highs around 80. I'm Chief Meteorologist Dan Zara.
1: Cape May is 79. It's 80 in Woodbridge, 78 in Newark. 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
6: 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Judy, the name of the place we were looking for earlier, maybe it was even in the last hour, that I talked about Storybook Land. When that woman said there was a place in Neptune that was some storybook thing. You were looking for the Land of Make-Believe out in Hope or Byron.
7: Ah, thank you.
6: Yeah. And then
7: also,
6: other yeah.
7: Yeah, I want to read this. Judy, Emily and Lacey, Judy, your cold heart speaks volumes. Not even trying to hide her disdain. It's disdain, by the way, with a D. For foreigners, Trump-coded. Well, everybody knows that.
6: Did you hate foreigners?
7: Well, do me a favor. You know, I've been in this country for how many years, how many generations have my ancestors been here?
6: One.
7: Since like, oh yeah, that's true.
6: So I wonder, you and I
7: my grandparents are Arabs, you moron.
6: And I
7: love foreigners. Trump-coded. No, I hate soccer. It has nothing to do. It's not an American sport.
6: I wonder if Emily has the same kind of background that we do, where she's first or second generation like we are. And we have foreign, you know,
7: she's
6: connection.
7: A moron.
6: We couldn't understand her grandparents because they didn't speak English.
7: Yeah, Emily, who's probably 17th generation piney. Anyway, but let's move on. Dennis, somebody wrote, I do have a cold heart to soccer because they're trying to shove it down our throats. Chris in Riverside says, soccer's popular. Youth soccer's played all year long. Yes, youth soccer, very popular. Professional soccer, not popular. Just not.
6: And listen, if there was a way to make money and build a league and turn a profit other than what is that league, Kyle?
1: The MLS.
6: MLS. Then it would, it's market driven. That's, all these sports are market driven. If there's a market for it, they will go. They will, grow and build a big following. It's not popular here. There's other sports that maybe crowded it out. It is popular for youth and is popular among a certain, like my nephew, Nick, was a major standout goalie at Montclair. He played soccer.
7: Right.
6: And then he went to Puerto Rico and played for a season or two. He got into it. He loves it. Unless you have a really strong connection to it. Like, I never played any kind of organized hockey or baseball or whatever, but I'm a big fan. But if it seems like soccer, the only way you're really, really into it as an American born and raised adult is if you had a really strong background in it as a kid.
7: Except
6: or
7: for
6: you're
7: Emily.
6: Dating a cute Polish girl. Yeah.
7: Let's go to Tom in Bucks County, PA. We were talking about stupid ways you hurt yourself, and he has a story. Talk to me, Tom. What'd you trip over? Dumbbell.
0: I was in my garage trying to find a tool. So I'm going through my toolbox, and I had to lift the top tray off, and I put it down.

0: down behind me. I then stepped back, tripped over the tool tray, and I got 8 stitches in my left arm.
1: Oh, what did you
0: and
1: fall
0: I currently
1: on?
0: Have the stitches. I have no idea. I don't know what I hit.
1: Oh, that's a bad fall. When you cut yourself that wide and you don't know what you fell on, that's a bad one.
0: It was not good. I have a thing about soccer, if I could.
1: Real
2: please.
1: Quick.
0: My wife's uncle named Francis Hun Ryan, played soccer for Lighthouse Soccer Club in Philadelphia. He played in the Berlin Olympics and one of the World Cups around that era. I don't know what year that was. But soccer was very big in that area, in that era. And Philadelphia, I believe, still has a professional soccer team.
2: Yeah, they may. I'm just saying.
1: What is it? The
3: Philadelphia Union.
1: Union.
2: It's just never going to be a great American sport, is all I'm saying. But listen, kids, we love you for listening. It's been fun. We are Dennis and Judy. We are back. And ain't nothing you can do about it.
1: And better than ever.
2: Better than
1: love you, Judy. I'll see you tomorrow.
2: Too. I'll be here. Kyle, you too?
3: Yep.
2: All right. And Lou and Michelle are next.
1: Lou hates soccer, by the way.
4: 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Fitzpatrick Home Improvement News Desk. 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
5: It's 77 degrees at 12 o'clock. I'm Rick Rickman. A Long Branch police officer was stabbed in the head while trying to save a woman's life early Saturday morning. City Administrator Charlie Shirley says that police officer Geter Benitez was one of several cops who tried to stop a man from killing his wife, as the man had already stabbed her several times. As officers were arresting the man, Benitez was stabbed in the head and lost a lot of blood. Good news, as the officer was released from the hospital Sunday. An increasingly popular tool for scam artists is the focus of a proposed ban moving through Trenton. State Senator Paul Moriarty says Bitcoin ATM machines serve no legitimate purpose and just enable fraudsters and thieves.
6: High-tech getaway car for people that want to rob you or scam you or whatever. There's no legitimate purpose for these machines. They don't give out any money. They only take your money, and then you'll never see it again.
5: Moriarty is a prime sponsor of the bill, which last month passed the full Senate. So far, 3 other states have banned crypto ATMs: Indiana, Tennessee, and Minnesota. And New Jersey News is brought to you by the Monmouth County Fair, July 22nd through 26th at the East Freehold Showgrounds on Kozlowski Road in Freehold. 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One of the most endearing events in Cape May County's back.
7: A tradition for 117 years, the Wildwoods Baby Parade is set to take place on July 29th. The parade will start at the Wildwoods Convention Center before heading north on the boardwalk for 10 blocks to Cedar Avenue. Open to children 12 and under, the parade features fun and intricate costumes and decorated floats, wagons, and strollers. Preceding the event is the annual Baby Waddle Contest, which gives toddlers the chance to showcase their speed crawling or waddling techniques. Annette Petriccioni, New Jersey, 101.5 News.
5: The FDA says lettuce samples from Taylor Farms that tested positive for a cyclospora that sickened people in New Jersey, New York, and elsewhere was a false positive. The FDA says after further review, no samples of the iceberg lettuce grown in central Mexico have tested positive for the parasite. The complete New Jersey 101.5 forecast is coming up. And now New Jersey fast traffic.
8: Backups now on 287 south into 440. That looks to be an accident, and traffic is backed up well past exit 2, exit 3 area, southbound side. Turnpike itself looking okay northbound up toward the airport. Southbound side construction work by exit 5 and 295 northbound construction center lane by exit 45. You got 78 westbound construction work out of exit 43 in New Providence. Hudson River crossings, 20 minutes at the GW Bridge. Lincoln Tunnel very heavy to the New York side construction. Holland Tunnel 15. And the Gothels Bridge now with delays because of an accident or construction work. New York side, New Jersey Turnpike eastbound side very slow to the Holland Tunnel because of an accident over by 14A. I'm Bob Williams. Next report in 15 minutes on New Jersey 101.5.
3: 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So where is the Canadian smoke plume now? Pretty far.

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10: 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It's Lou and Michelle, Lou Russo, Michelle Palenza,

0: And today is a 10 out of 10. What a beautiful day.
1: It's a gorgeous day. It's a gorgeous day, Michelle, unless you're driving.
0: Oh, boy.
1: Because nobody wants, after the miserable weather we had for a good part of the weekend, for at least half of the weekend.
0: Yeah, but yesterday was nice.
1: Yesterday was nice, but Saturday was a complete, you know, sort of washout, worry, washout kind of day. Now you're back to work, and everybody gets on the road, and it starts. You know, the driving like idiots starts. And then it goes from driving like idiots to saying idiotic things.
0: Oh, are you the one that said the idiotic thing?
1: I caught somebody saying something very idiotic this morning.
0: Somebody in your car?
1: Yes, me.
0: Oh.
1: Because did you ever get to a point where you're, I mean, you don't want it to be personal because look, somebody's driving, you're driving. It isn't all that. But you say something that you think is going to clear you. It's going to vent for you. And it's going to get the anger out of you. And it just comes out like a ridiculous statement.
0: So it was an embarrassing statement that you're going to mention here on the air that you said in your car about someone else that you thought would make you feel better.
1: And I want to make sure that I get to hear what everybody says in the car so I think I'm not the only idiot. But I yelled this out.
0: Can I be honest?
1: Yeah.
0: With my reaction to
1: this. Yes, you'd be 100% honest with it because after, I wasn't even done saying it and I was already criticizing myself.
0: Ooh, that's not good.
1: It's just because it was stupid. Here it was. It was.
0: Well, what happened?
1: No, it was just, it was a guy driving in the right lane. And then as I was jumping into the left lane, that car also jumped into the left lane, but he wasn't increasing his speed. So he was jumping in the lane and he was just blocking up the passing lane.
0: Oh, that's annoying.
1: Which happens all the time, right? So I said, I don't know where it came from. This is not the ninth hole. And that's not a golf cart.
0: Wait, you found yourself saying that out loud.
1: I don't even golf.
0: This is not the ninth hole. And that's not even a golf cart. Huh.
1: Like he was, in other words, where I was going with it was he was driving casually along like he was in a golf cart on a golf course rather than on a highway trying to get to work on a Monday.
0: Huh. So it's not like you were at the Jersey Shore and then he was actually driving a golf cart.
1: There was no golf cart involved.
0: Sure
1: he didn't have golf clubs in the car. I'm pretty sure golfing wasn't even on this guy's mind.
0: 1 out of 10 for like best comeback. I'm going to give that like a 2.
1: It's bad.
0: That was bad. That was really bad.
1: I'm going to be honest with you. I'm impressed with a 2.
0: You're happy with the 2.
1: Because
0: when you're happy with the 2, you know it's bad.
1: I gave myself a 1 on that one. Because after
0: but
1: I said it.
0: What could have been better?
1: You drive like an idiot.
0: Something like that.
1: You know, just say.
0: Say the truth.
1: I try to get creative. Like I try to have this monumentally intelligent comment. And that's what came out of my mouth.
0: Do most people try to get creative when they have frustration out there driving in New Jersey? Or do most people just say it like it is and just comment on whatever happened and call the person an idiot?
1: What do you do?
0: I'm going into the left lane. He cuts over to the left lane too. I'm going, what the? I constantly do that when I'm driving.
1: So
0: what
1: you're,
0: the?
1: You're
0: and
1: a
0: then
1: what
0: I
1: the
0: edit
1: person.
0: Myself. What okay. the? And then I never finish. What the what?
1: You finish with your hand, though, right?
0: Like, I finish with the what the. But it's more than just the what the. It's like a grunt. Like, what the? And then I stop.
1: And you never curse in the car or anything?
0: I mean, no, of course I do. Depending
1: on the degree, of course.
0: But the what the makes me feel so good because it's just so aggressive the way I say it.
1: Try the golf one. See if that feels good.
0: I don't even know what you said again. You said, this is not the ninth hole. What are you, driving a golf cart? That's so not me.
1: And that's not a golf course. Well, I don't know why the ninth hole. I don't know where it all came from.
0: And you're not even a golfer.
1: No.
0: Makes zero sense.
1: But it brings up the point that we get to such a frustration level in the car that things come out of our mouths we can't believe we said.
0: So then it falls back on us. Like, you're angry at somebody else for being an idiot, but then you sound like the idiot.
1: Right.
0: And then you're, like, equal to that person.
1: I'm pretty nice for taking the attention off the bad driver and putting it right on myself.
0: Exactly. Like, the arrow goes to you.
1: Really,
0: like, what are you doing? So it's an interesting question at 1-800-283-101.5. You're driving along here in New Jersey. Someone does something stupid. And what do you say? Like, what's your go-to saying when someone is driving like an idiot in front of you?
1: Or if something just came out of your mouth once that was just so funny, you couldn't believe it.
0: Like, you still remember what you said because you couldn't believe said that.
1: It was completely ridiculous.
0: Yeah, 1-800-283-101.5. I guess I just kind of state the obvious. Like, if somebody's changing lanes, not using a turn signal. I'm just like, use your turn signal. Is it hard to use your turn signal? Like, I'm not coming up with creative sayings.
1: I thought of a good
0: one.
1: In
0: my midst of frustration.
1: Here's one you might want to try, because this has got some Jersey spin to it a little bit. How about just calling somebody a meatball? You meatball.
0: No.
1: And the kids could still be in the car. Nobody's getting yelled at. Nobody's learning a new word. You meatball.
0: It doesn't give the same effect, though. Like, I guess what it could do is calm you down a little bit, because it would make you laugh for saying that. Yeah. Like, I've never used the phrase, you're such a meatball, to somebody. I never have.
1: I suggest you try it, because I think that that might be a good answer for this.
0: But is that going to make you feel better, or is that going to make you laugh? Because, like, when was the last time you really called somebody a meatball?
1: I'm going to try it today.
0: Have you?
1: No, I never done it. I just thought of it. I've never done it, but I thought that would be a fun Jersey way to handle it, like a Jersey guy.
0: Is there another food that's...
1: chicken parm, but that doesn't roll off your tongue.
0: No. Like, oh, I was thinking chicken parm too, but that doesn't roll off the tongue.
1: Yo, sausage and pepper.
0: No, that doesn't work either.
1: That's not happening.
0: Meatball is the only one.
1: As far as food goes...
0: I don't know, there has to be another food.
1: You feel like there's another food?
0: There has to be.
1: You macaroni is not terrible.
0: No.
2: What about pizza?
0: Pizza.
1: You double crust pizza.
0: I think meatball's better. Huh. Pizza's a strong second.
1: That is a good one. That's an excellent one.
0: You pizza. You meatball pizza. I don't know. Let's go to Trenton Trenton and Linda, who says something when somebody cuts her off. What do you say, Linda?
3: I say you're a Jersey jerk.
1: You're a Jersey jerk.
3: I lived in Minnesota, and in Minnesota, they're very nice. And when you drive, everybody's nice to you. And when I came back to Jersey, my boyfriend says, you can't be Minnesota nice. You got to be, you know, you're in Trenton. And I said, oh, I got to be a Jersey jerk. So that's what I call them.
0: A Jersey jerk.
1: With
3: a Minnesota accent.
0: Linda, thank you. All right, Jersey jerk. Can we adopt that one?
1: I put it right below meatball.
0: Yeah, Jersey.
1: Jersey jerk's a good one. I mean, we're gonna revolutionize driving home today.
0: Yeah. So, what is your go-to saying when someone does something stupid in front of you while you're driving? The funniest thing you've ever caught yourself saying? And is there another food related to New Jersey that you could use instead of meatball or pizza?
1: You Zeppeli.
0: I don't know. Like hoagie? No. Sub? Like, that doesn't work. Blueberry? I don't know. I think meatball may be the only one, but if you have one better, let's hear it. 1-800-283-101.5. I want to give Eric on the turnpike plenty of time, because I think he has one.
1: All right, so we'll talk to him in a bit. It's 12:18. Time for fast traffic.
4: Update on 287, major crash with three lanes blocked. This is South 287 into the New Jersey Turnpike in 440. What a mess there. You're backed up well past exit 5 by now, and that's a multiple mile delay. Three lanes closed on 287 South. Now, the Turnpike southbound by exit 5, that's construction work, and 295 northbound construction by exit 45. GW Bridge with a 25-minute delay. Lincoln and Holland Tunnels at least 15, and now an accident on eastbound 78. The Newark Bay extension of the Turnpike by exit 14A. 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Next report in 15 minutes on the All-American Auto Group Traffic Desk on New Jersey 101.5.
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2: New Jersey 101.5 instant weather. It does not get much better than this here in mid to late July. Mostly sunny and dry, low humidity, comfortably warm temperatures. Enjoy it. Highs today 80 to 85 degrees. We'll keep the nice weather going this evening and tonight. Increasing clouds, lows in the upper 60s, but tomorrow turns unsettled and stormy. Potentially nasty, really. Occasional thunderstorms could produce pockets of very heavy rain tomorrow. Could be some severe weather concerns. Mostly cloudy, very humid tomorrow. Highs will reach about the 80-degree mark. I'm Chief Meteorologist Dan Zara.
0: 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Fast traffic and instant weather every 15 minutes on New Jersey 101.5.
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1: All right, so we're talking about the crazy things you say when you're in the car behind the wheel and somebody does something stupid. 1-800-283-1015. We're also talking about, since we used meatball as a possibility, Michelle, foods that might work too.
0: We are getting so many amazing app messages of different foods we could use instead of meatball. They're all so good, but we'll get to them in just a second.
1: Now we're going to go to Eric, who's on the Turnpike. Hi, Eric. You're on New Jersey 101.5.
11: Hey, guys. How you doing? All right. Now, you can take your fingers off the dump button because I will not swear.
1: Well, okay. Thank you for that.
11: So I got some classics for you. So I'm going to save the best one for last. I got it from another guy. I got it from a guy. Another guy.
4: You got

0: Guy.
1: All right, so I got a guy. I know a guy. All right, so the first one's going to be Banana Head. All right, the ever popular Banana Head.
0: Okay, that's a good one.
1: Then he got Coconut Head. All right, okay, and then you got Dillweed. This guy pops up like a weed out of nowhere in the middle of traffic. Your classic Dillweed.
2: Are these used? You use like are these terms you do use?
1: I'm trying to be clean here. Okay. I'm not putting any explicitives on it.
2: Okay. Yeah.
1: All right. So then we got Lemon Head. Okay. Did I say Coconut Head?
0: You did. That's a good one.
1: Okay. All right. Then I thought I had six or seven, but I'm going to give you the last one. And don't worry, I'll be clean here.
2: Okay. I'm nervous. The more you say you're going to be clean, the more I get nervous.
1: Pop Tart. Pop-Tart. All crusty and flaky on the edges, and it's just a mess.
2: A Pop-Tart.
1: All over the turf. Like,
2: that may be the winner.
0: It takes a Jersey driver to turn a Pop-Tart into an insult.
2: No, but the way he described it, they're a little flaky, like the Pop-Tart.
0: A little crusty and flaky.
2: Yes. The Pop-Tart. I like that one. Eric, is that the one you use the most?
1: Pop-Tart, yeah.
0: That all right, that's funny. Good.
2: That's a good one.
0: That's pretty awesome. And when you get to use them, you get to use them a lot because there's a lot of Pop-Tart moments on the roads every day.
2: I feel like I may use that on my way home. Pop-Tart.
0: You're bringing the Pop-Tart.
2: I like that one. We're getting so many on our app message. Nugget, Nick and Del Ran said.
0: Okay.
2: You nugget.
0: Nugget. Okay.
2: Pat wrote in, my wife yells at people who are tailgating, Bumper Humper.
0: That might be my favorite
2: one. But then he says, my six-year-old son started saying it. That's horrible when your kids start saying the things that you're saying in the car, and then they go home, and everyone else in the house is like, where did you get that?
0: But is there any funnier moment than you say an adult thing that's funny to start with, and then your six-year-old says it? That's hysterical.
2: And then the more you say, don't say it, the more they say it.
0: Because all it takes is they see one person laughing at it, they're going to say it forever.
2: That's why you're just like, yeah, keep saying it. Say it all the time. And then maybe they'll go opposite. Right. But the more you are like, no, they say it more. Let's go to Brick and Tommy, who has a good one. What's yours, Tommy?
3: Oh, all right. You couple of bean dips.
0: Bean dip.
3: Now think about it. Every once in a while, every person in this world, their brain turns to bean dip for a moment or two. You know? And somebody, I see somebody doing something stupid. I say, you big bean dip.
0: I mean, it's true.
2: But then it made you laugh after. So if somebody does do something stupid on the road, it almost makes you forget about what they did because you chuckled after you said it, Tommy.
3: Or you could call them a biscuit head.
0: Another good one.
3: Because they're baked.
0: It's amazing
3: because they're baked.
0: How the food
3: or
0: has become
3: when you
0: the
3: see
0: thing.
3: Someone on the road doing something stupid, you know, when you're driving, just turn around and look at them when they pull up to, when they pass you because they're trying to get somewhere quicker than you and they get to the red light and you pull up next to them, clap your hands and then say, you're a genius.
0: Oh, reverse psychology. That's a good shot. That's a pretty good shot.
2: That does make some people feel better. Tommy, all good ones. Thank you. Does your heart stop every time someone said something?
0: On this entire episode. Yeah. By the way, the closest to a curse we had was Bumper Humper.
2: And I said it.
0: And that was okay. That's a good one. But appreciate that because there are many ways to do this. Cursing's the easy way.
2: The easy way, but that's why New Jersey's so amazing because we're so creative. Like, these are all very, very creative, and they're making people remember things that maybe their mom, their dad said when they were younger. Matt in Tom's River said, Banana Head and Coconut Head reminded me of my dad. He used to say that all the time.
0: That's great. That's
2: so isn't
0: great.
2: That funny?
0: So only in New Jersey could these be great memories.
2: You know what I mean? Right?
0: Generations of driving around idiots.
2: But food-related insults where you're just like, ugh, you Pop-Tart. Yeah. It makes you feel so much better.
0: Pop-Tart gets a lot out.
2: Can we go pork roll? That's another one on our app. You could always comment on our station app because we get them right here in this studio and they are hysterical. Pasta Vazool.
0: Okay, now, all right, imagine. Let's take a second. Let's soak that one in.
2: You try that. I feel like you could use that.
0: All right, so you're driving in front of me. I'm just using you as an example, Michelle.
2: Yes, I would never do that.
0: No, you would never do it. And you decide to try to pass somebody on the right. Ooh. And I'm in the right lane, and you cut right in front of me to try to pass somebody. And I'm driving along, and I'm like, you Pasta Vazool. All right.
2: How do you feel?
0: All right. I feel a little bit better.
2: Say it calmer, though. Like, say it like...
0: You.
2: Pasta fizzle.
0: Pasta fizzle. Almost. Yeah. Oh, wait. So let's do it
2: I
0: like...
2: I think you got to do it that way.
0: Like the mob.
2: Yeah,
0: you
2: yeah, yeah.
0: Pasta fizzle.
2: Yeah.
0: Oh, that's a good one.
2: That's a good one.
0: I think we're going to put that one near the top of the list.
2: All with the tone.
0: I love that.
2: The pasta fizzle. I feel like you can use that. And by the way, I just have to mention real quick, Jenny and Trenton said, I cannot believe I just heard a Minnesota accent talking exactly like Judy has talked for years. I can't believe I heard it in real in the wild. Judy was spot on because Judy always does the Minnesota
0: yes.
2: accent.
0: Yeah, right.
2: So that one cracked me up too. 1-800-283-101.5. The things you say when someone is driving like an idiot in front of you and make it food related, that makes it a little...
0: Make you feel better.
2: Funny. Makes you feel better. Yeah. It's 1230.
4: 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I'm Rick Rickman with your New Jersey 101.5 News Flash. It's 7 years in prison for an Atlantic City man who set fire to an apartment building last year. In August, security manager Khalil Washington gathered items from the trash room at the Highgate's apartments and set them ablaze in front of an apartment door. Surveillance footage also shows him holding a flaming paper plate up to the sprinkler system, which activated and then flooded the building. NORAD says it had to intercept 3 general aviation aircraft that entered restricted airspace in New Jersey Sunday. According to NORAD, 10 general aviation aircraft attempted to fly in temporarily restricted airspace over Bedminster and East Rutherford, and 3 of the incidents required fighter jet interception. Team Spain celebrated their World Cup win by dining on New Jersey pizza. They got pies from Bagels by Jarrett in West Orange. The owner says Spain ordered 15 plain pies, 15 margarita pizzas, 10 buffalo chicken, and even more pepperonis. And that's your New Jersey 101.5 News Flash. Here's Fast Traffic.
5: Update on 287, major crash with 3 lanes blocked. This is South 287 into the New Jersey Turnpike and 440. What a mess there. You're backed up well past exit 5 by now, and that's a multiple mile delay. 3 lanes closed on 287 South. Now, the Turnpike southbound by exit 5, that's construction work, and 295 northbound construction by exit 45. GW Bridge with a 25-minute delay. Lincoln and Holland Tunnels at least 15, and now an accident on eastbound 78. The Newark Bay extension of the Turnpike by exit 14A. 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Next report in 15 minutes from the All-American Auto Group Traffic Desk on New Jersey 101.5.
6: New Jersey 101.5 instant weather. Barely any humidity today. Looking great out there. No smoke, no heat, no storms, for now at least. Mostly sunny, dry, and comfortably warm this afternoon. High temperatures today, 80 to 85 degrees. Increasing clouds tonight, lows in the upper 60s. And then tomorrow, occasional super soaker thunderstorms expected. Could produce pockets of very heavy rain. Gusty winds are a possibility late day tomorrow, too. It is going to feel really humid. Your Tuesday high temperatures around 80 degrees. I'm Chief Meteorologist Dan Zara.
4: 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In Point Pleasant Beach, it's 77, Milburn 79, Elizabeth 78. 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
0: So we've been talking about the words, the phrases, the things we say while we're driving that makes us feel better when There's some bad driving going on around us. And it's really not only food words, but it's been a majority of food words.
2: But it kind of did move morph into food words.
0: Yeah.
2: But this is all because somebody cut you off or you tried to get into the left lane this morning and someone went into the left lane but then was going slow in the left lane and you just wanted to pass the car in front of you and you yelled.
0: The stupidest thing I've ever said. It made no sense.
2: Say it.
0: I yelled, this is not the ninth hole and that's not a golf cart. I don't even know what that means.
2: And you've never uttered those words ever in your life before.
0: I haven't played golf in 3 years.
2: How funny is that?
0: Well, yeah, I don't know where.
2: Flew out of your mouth.
0: Because he's pulled over so slowly, It looked like a golf cart. I had the best intentions, but it came out
2: Try
0: all wrong.
2: Try it the way we said the pasta was all.
0: So like, say it like a tough guy?
2: Like a tough guy. All right, don't scream.
0: All right, here we go. This is not the ninth hole, and that's not a golf cart. Stupid, still stupid.
2: So stupid. Really? That actually just brought it down from a 2 to a 1.
0: You're right. It's worse. It's getting worse. But you guys are coming up with great ones.
2: Yeah, so we got a couple on our station app, which is my favorite, Hamhead.
0: Hamhead's a good one.
2: Hamhead. It's totally morphed Hamhead. Into food-related words. But Rick in Seaside has one. What's the word you use when you're just frustrated behind the wheel?
16: Well, I've often used a lot worse. But I always think of what Kathy Bates said in Misery. Now I'm getting something for hostage. Somebody tries to cut her off. She goes, "You cock-a-doodie."
2: Do you really do that?
0: That's good.
16: Yes. But I think it's funny.
2: It's so funny.
0: Very funny. I wouldn't do it with anyone else in your car, but I think that's very funny.
16: She was a nasty woman, but she said some funny things.
0: That is true.
2: That's a good one, Rick. Thanks so much. Let's go right to Tony and Brick, who has another one. What's yours, Tony?
17: Good afternoon, guys.
2: Hey.
17: I love it because it brings me back memories of my father. He was from the old country, Greece, and they were always great for like little nicknames and things. But when somebody would do something like that, he'd say kreas, which is basically a piece of meat. I would say it and start kreas.
0: Okay.
2: I thought you were going to try it.
17: It's a piece of meat. And then I would think of some of the things he used to say, those little one or two word phrases, and you just start laughing. But That's the one I use when somebody cuts you off or does something dumb.
0: I want to try it, but how do you spell it?
17: Think of like cray paper, but kreas. One word.
0: Kreas.
17: That's it.
0: If you use kreas. Both of your hands, well, one hand because you're driving, and you go kreas. Oh, that's good.
2: And it makes you think of your dad. I love that, Tony. That's
0: really fun
2: like,
0: memory.
2: Brings it's great. Back those memories.
0: And the other person, if they hear it, don't know what you just
2: no
0: called.
2: No idea what they
0: love
2: just
0: the
2: said.
0: Mystery. Yes.
2: Huh. That's a good one, Tony. Thank you for sharing. Fruit Loop. Ring ding. Twinkie, says son in Old Bridge.
0: Cereal and cupcakes. That's awesome. I love all of those.
2: Twinkie.
0: There's one.
2: I like that one.
0: That AJ in South Plainfield said that is possibly my favorite because nobody's mentioned it yet. We haven't mentioned it. And there's nothing more Jersey than ganoli.
2: Mm.
0: Ganoli. You ganoli. It's almost an insult to ganolis, but I like it. It's got that meatball feel to it.
2: This all started with meatball. We put it out there, Lou. Think about this for a second. We put it out there and challenged our New Jersey 101.5 listeners to step up and come up with something better than meatball. And look what they did. Look at the app messages. Look at the callers. They're coming in. So creative.
0: They are creative, but they're also not just creative words, but they're creative words that get anger out of you.
2: Mm.
0: Like it really does work. Inventing. And if you got one, you got to let us know. 1-800-283-1015.
2: Somebody else said, call them toe cheese. Ooh.
0: Toe cheese. Debbie calls annoying drivers simply poophead.
2: Poophead.
0: That sounds like the thing you say when there's kids in the car.
2: That is. But right. It's funny, though, when you say something and the kids are in the car and then they repeat it. And you're like, don't repeat it. And they repeat it more. And you're like, stop repeating it. And then they repeat it in class. They bring it to school. Right. They bring it to daycare. They bring it home. Next thing you know, their siblings are saying it. And then it's all because you were frustrated driving in New Jersey.
0: It's all because of the guy in the Hyundai next to you that started this whole thing and couldn't drive like a normal human being.
2: So the next time you're in line at the supermarket, you got your kid in the shopping cart, and then there's somebody in front of you that's driving, or that's slow, like slow to bag, slow to pay, slow to everything. And then that's like when your kid will call them Fruit Loop or whatever the word is that they're calling them.
0: You hope it's Fruit Loop.
2: Yeah, exactly. Because you were angry with the slow driver in front of you, and that's what they remember. It's always in the supermarket line. I swear, it's always there. That, and they bring it to school.
0: It never fails.
2: How
0: about the time that you got it lined up? You're behind somebody. They've done something. You got your Fruit Loop, meatball, gondola, whatever you're about to say. And you drive up, and you get a look at this person, and it's the sweetest old lady or old man. And now you get all deflated because you're like, I can't call him a meatball. Like, I just can't. I don't have the heart to call this man a meatball.
2: That's why sometimes it's better not to look. It's better not to look, right? Because then you don't know.
0: Okay. Well, that keeps. But then you're going to shoot off the meatball and you're going to feel bad. Or you'll never know, I guess. Now we got it from Stephen Redbank.
2: And how are you saying? What are you saying? Gunoli?
0: I say gunoli. Every C in with an Italian.
2: Oh, thing, I cannot believe. I cannot believe he just said that. He wrote in Stephen Redbank because every time you said it,
0: gunoli.
2: I'm like, am I hearing things? Like, why are you saying it that way? So you say gunoli?
0: Gunoli. Gunoli. Gavadil.
2: What? I've never heard of gunoli.
0: Cannoli.
2: Cannoli.
0: It technically, but if you're going to say it the Jersey way, I would say it gunoli.
2: But if you're just going to order, you say gunoli?
0: I'll have a gunoli.
2: What?
0: Yeah.
2: No.
0: Here we go.
2: No.
0: Yes, that's how I've always said it.
2: That's how I've never said it that way.
0: Yeah. Anything with a C, there's a little G to it. Hmm. You've never?
2: I mean, I guess I've heard. But I've never heard somebody really call it a cannoli.
0: Have you say cavatelli?
2: No, but the cannoli one is the one that's standing out to me. That's getting me. A cannoli. I can see how it could sound that way, but you're really doubling down on it and saying, no, that's how I pronounce it. That's how I say it. You know,
0: I have very strong feelings about the C sound turning into a little bit of a G sound.
2: Is this going to be the word? This is what's going to break us up?
0: This is going to be it. That's right.
2: This is what's going to separate us?
0: You couldn't just be happy with meatball, Michelle. We had to go to cannoli, and this is what's happening.
2: But maybe that's the thing. If it is, 1-800-283-101.5, let us know, because Stephen Redbank wants to know, is it a cannoli or cannoli?
0: I mean, neither one is wrong, Michelle. I don't believe either one is wrong. But if you want to say it like,
2: But you're not saying it like that. If you just or ordering, you go
0: I'll have a cannoli.
2: Italian bakery and you order.
0: I'll have a cannoli. They're going to know what you mean. But if you say I'll have a cannoli, and matter of fact, you could drop the I. I'll have a cannoli. What did he say? I'll have a cannoli. There you go. If you know what that is, then I'll buy from your bakery.
2: You don't know what's getting put in that bag. I'm like, what do I put there? I don't know what that is.
0: You imagine if you
2: put something in this guy's bag, I don't know what he's ordering.
0: Imagine if you're a teenager, you just got a job at the place, and I walk in. Oh, I've got no.
2: They're like, what?
0: I think he said words, but I don't know.
2: I think they'll be calling you the meatball.
0: Yes, that's
2: behind
0: right.
2: The counter.
0: That's right. I'll be and the Pop Tart.
2: What was the other one? Ham head.
0: Yes.
2: And pork roll. Okay. And the pasta vizzul. 1-800-283-101.5 is the phone number.
0: All right. We're talking about the things that make you feel better when you're driving in your car and idiots happen. We got more of that coming up for you. It is 12:48. It is time for Fast Traffic.
5: Update on 287. Three of the four travel lanes are closed. Only the far right lane getting through. This is down by the New Jersey Turnpike and Route 440. Horrible mess there. Southbound side on 287. Those delays go all the way back past exit 5 and exit 6 Piscataway, which is well over a 6-mile jam. Dead stop scene southbound 287 with this crash. And it's not going to get any better anytime soon. The crews are still out there. Bail out if you can. Maybe River Road or possibly Route 18 Possum Town Road to get around that down to New Brunswick. A lot of you already are doing that. Crossings about 15 to 20 GW Bridge, Lincoln and Holland tunnels. 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I'm Bob Williams. Next port in 15. 15 minutes from the All-American Auto Group Traffic Desk on New Jersey 101.5.
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6: New Jersey 101.5 instant weather. It does not get much better than this here in mid to late July. Mostly sunny and dry, low humidity, comfortably warm temperatures. Enjoy it. Highs today 80 to 85 degrees. We'll keep the nice weather going this evening and tonight. Increasing clouds, lows in the upper 60s, but tomorrow turns unsettled and stormy. Potentially nasty, really. Occasional thunderstorms could produce pockets of very heavy rain tomorrow. Could be some severe weather concerns. Mostly cloudy, very humid tomorrow. Highs will reach about the 80-degree mark. I'm Chief Meteorologist Dan Zarro.
2: In Ocean City, 82. In Patterson, 78. Toms River, 77. Fast traffic and instant weather every 15 minutes on New Jersey 101.5.
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2: 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The things you yell when you're so angry at another Jersey driver, and it's turned into anything food related.
0: Yeah, I mean, we started with meatball, and then it's gone down the list of all of these great foods you could yell out, which is awesome. And then I said cannoli, and it started a thing.
2: So many people are coming to your defense, by the way, on our app, saying, I agree with Lou. Hardcore Italians pronounce it with a hard G.
0: Because I say cannoli.
2: Cannoli. Yeah. And Stephen Redbank, though, again, said, lived in Jersey my whole life. Never heard of it. Never heard it said that way.
0: No, that doesn't make cannoli wrong. Cannoli is the right, probably the C. But I say it cannoli. Cannoli.
2: You said it with a C there.
0: No, cannoli.
2: Oh, cannoli. Yeah. Okay.
0: A little bit.
2: Maybe in Flemington, Francine's going to come to your defense as well. Hi, Francine.
22: Hi, how are you guys?
2: Hey, good.
0: What do you think?
22: Big pet peeve of mine. It's cannoli.
0: Oh, boy.
22: It's no gavone. It's capone. I'm sorry, Lou.
0: That's okay. Say it again nice and slow. I like the way you say it.
22: Cannoli and capone. Not a gavone.
0: All right. What if you're eating cavatelli? How are you saying that?
22: It's cavatelli. It's not cavatillo.
0: It's not cavatelli.
22: No, it's cavatelli.
0: That caused my allergies to start.
2: I was gonna say, bless you.
0: So, okay. I mean, listen. I don't think that any of that is incorrect. I just feel like there's.
2: But it's her pet peeve. A pet peeve of hers, Lou.
0: Francine, I have to tell you, when I order gavadil, I think they're going to put more sauce on it. And when I order cannoli, I think they're going to put more cream in it.
22: Hey, you never know, Lou. It's all in good fun.
0: There you go.
2: Yeah, all right. So you can't get past it. If he continues to say cannoli, is it going to bother you or can you get past it, Francine?
0: Can you do me a favor, Michelle?
22: Of course I can get past it.
2: Oh, she can get past it.
0: Can you pass me that calculator? I got to figure something out.
2: Oh, that is so funny.
0: Thank you, Francine.
2: Thank you. I don't want to make Francine mad. It's
0: no, I'm not. That's right. And when you
2: now
0: get
2: you're
0: going to
2: be like cannoli.
0: Now I have to be careful. Now I have to say this, the hardest C I can before it's a G.
2: No, you be you, Lou.
0: Okay, thank you.
2: I'll be like, well, who is this person? Why are you changing? What is happening?
0: Got an app message from Woodbridge. It's like mozzarella. It's not mozzarella. It's like saying mutz. So I'm putting that little twist on it. That's
2: putting a little Jersey to it.
0: Yeah, a little
2: Italian Jersey. Yeah,
0: that's right.
2: Okay.
0: Fair enough. All right, I feel better about that.
2: Jeez, that was a lot. So, have we agreed on what our favorite one this hour was?
0: That's a tough one. I'm gonna go back to there were all these food things and they were all great, but I can't get past a bumper humper. I think that's the best one of the whole hour.
2: The bumper humper. And then that was the one that the 6-year-old picked up on it and started saying it around the house and around all his friends.
0: They're all amazing.
2: No, my favorite was 3. It was from Sun in Old Bridge, who said Fruit Loop, Ring Ding, and Twinkie.
0: You Ring Ding. That's a good one.
2: Because that's
0: to
2: another one. You're just like, you're such a Ring Ding. Like, you mumble it.
0: So you don't
2: you
0: have
2: say
0: to,
2: it under yeah. your breath. Then you're just like, I can't believe I just called somebody a Ring Ding.
0: Ring Ding's a good one, too.
2: Twinkie. What a Twinkie. Oh, these are all words I'm going to be saying on my way home. Like, Friday, when we left Friday, I was so excited. I'm like, it's Friday. You know, yay, it's the weekend. So excited. And then I'm in traffic on 295. There was a car fire. It was a mess. But I didn't know what it was. So I'm like, what is happening? What is going on 295? Why are we in bumper-to-bumper traffic? It was a nightmare. So what can I use in that Like when you're like now stuck in traffic.
0: I don't like to correct you on the radio, but I need to correct you about something.
2: Oh, you're going to correct me? What?
0: That 295 issue on Friday was a gar fire.
2: I can't. I would be like, what, Lou? Like, if we were talking on the phone and you're like, it's a gar fire? I'd be like, no, it's a car fire.
0: There's nothing worse than
2: like,
0: that.
2: Like, is there, yeah. like when you're there's stuck a, in traffic, yeah. is there a certain word you could use more so than when you're cut off in anger? But you're still angry when you're stuck in traffic.
0: You're angry, but you're not angry at someone.
2: Right. So then what can you use? Because it's such an unfortunate situation. There was a car fire.
0: You can blame
2: so
0: it on the state. New Jersey. You're always hitting traffic in New Jersey. Like you can point it toward Jersey,
2: but
0: calling Jersey a meatball is not the same. It's going to do the same thing.
2: It doesn't
0: thing.
2: Pack the same punch. No, it really doesn't.
0: Yeah, I don't think you do it for the state. I think you do it for the person, that really horrible driver who you will come across at some point today, and you'll get to use any whichever word you've chosen. That'll be your word for the day.
2: So that's going to be it. And if you use one today, let us know tomorrow the one you chose. Because I'm curious, because you know driving home from work today, somebody's going to cut you off. And you don't want to get into a road rage incident. We don't want you to give somebody the finger. We don't want you to get angry. We just want you to say something silly so then it makes you, you know, feel better.
0: Makes you giggle a little,
2: makes
0: too.
2: Makes you giggle, yeah. And then it's not so deep.
0: We are changing the tenor, the tone of driving in New Jersey.
2: And then let us know tomorrow what one you use.
0: All right. It is, it's 1 o'clock and it's time for the news.
4: 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Fitzpatrick Home Improvement News Desk. 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
10: It's 79 degrees at 1 o'clock. I'm Rick Rickman. The U.S. has conducted a new round of airstrikes targeting Iran after announcing the death of another American service member. Last month's interim deal meant to permanently end the fighting has crumbled, and shipping traffic in the Strait of Hormuz has largely stalled. As trust in government continues to decline, one Hudson County official is trying to do something about it.
11: Hudson County Executive Craig Guy is looking to establish the Office of the Inspector General. It would be the first of its kind position within the county. Guy says the office would be charged with ensuring the, quote, public remains confident in county government by acting as an internal watchdog and auditor. He adds it will, quote, promote transparency, accountability, and efficient use of taxpayer dollars. Annette Petriccioni, New Jersey, 101.5 News.
10: It comes after two Hudson County Parks directors admitted to taking bribes. Another Hudson County official, the former superintendent of weights and measures, was charged with stealing over $250,000 from taxpayers. New Jersey News is brought to you by Brock Farms. 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Two people have been charged with assaulting the manager of a Dollar Tree who caught them shoplifting at the store in Paramus. The manager told police that she saw a man and woman trying to steal a few things, and she tried to stop them. The duo pulled her hair and bent her fingers, and the man and woman were later arrested. Heavy rains earlier this month brought flash floods to Monmouth, Middlesex, and Camden counties. Rebuild by Design Director Amy Chester says it's only going to get worse as New Jersey continues to overbuild. Right now, there are 24 New Jersey towns that have all of their public assets, like hospitals and schools, in flood zones.
23: And that's going to be 35 municipalities in 2050. And those tend to be the shore towns. You have Ocean City, you have Long Beach Township, Seaside Heights.
10: Chester says it's shocking how much more vulnerable to extreme weather the state will become. Their research finds that the state needs to invest billions now to stop future catastrophic flooding. The complete New Jersey 101.5 forecast is coming up. And now New Jersey Fast Traffic.
24: We've got a big jam on 287. It's the southbound side from exit 5 down to exit 1, an hour plus delay. That's because only the far right lane is getting through emergency construction. The left lanes are blocked. You might want to take 18 southbound instead as your alternate. Careful in Sayreville, 35 southbound construction set up Cliff Avenue into Lawrence Parkway. You're going to find the right lane blocked there. And a crash in Mattawan on 34 northbound right around Broad Street. One lane is blocked because of that. Turnpike southbound heavy between exit 6 and 5. Construction set up in the right right lane. That's about a 10-minute delay. And now on 295 southbound, got some heavy volume exit 29 to exit 26 with the crash quickly moved off to the shoulder. Leaving New Jersey into Pennsylvania, both the Ben Franklin and Commodore Barry bridges, delays of up to about 5 minutes. That is because of construction. On the GWB, we're looking at 20 to 30-minute delays, both upper and lower level. Lincoln Tunnel, about a 15-minute delay. Holland Tunnel's 5 to 10 minutes from either approach. Next report in 15 minutes. I'm Brendan Joseph on New Jersey 101.5.
6: New Jersey 101.5 instant weather. So where is the Canadian smoke plume now? Pretty far away, actually. Smoke from those Canadian wildfires has largely dissipated and moved away from New Jersey. Now, another weak plume of smoke is forecast to push into our atmosphere late tomorrow into Wednesday. But the low concentration of smoke particles and our rainy, stormy forecast mean that air quality should not be an issue this time around. Still something to watch for the coming days and weeks. Today is a beautiful day, mostly sunny and dry and comfortably warm. Highs this afternoon, 80 to 85. No problems tonight, increasing clouds, lows in the upper 60s. Problems tomorrow, though, occasional thunderstorms producing pockets of very heavy rain. It's going to be very humid, highs around 80. A continuing chance of spotty showers and thunderstorms Wednesday. Hopefully we'll see some

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14: The Bet Parks Online Casino and Sportsbook Chime Time is 109. You're listening to the Lou and Miguel show.
15: Miguel, because you don't want to say Michelle.
14: Yeah. It all started with saying Ganoli instead of Cannoli, and we have to give Steven Redbank credit for that joke. That was a good one.
15: All right, so on the Lou and Michelle show, we're talking about camping because there's not a problem in Ocean City, but they just want to, I guess, stay ahead of things. So the Ocean City Council voted to adopt a ban on overnight camping and sleeping in public spaces, including the beach. Okay, so we're

0: talking back and forth about this, and I found out something about Lou that I had no idea. You are 100% against camping, to the point where you've never even gone camping. We couldn't be more polar opposite on this topic.
1: I am the first to admit, how could I be so against camping when I've never done it? Like, I mean, I get that. I get that there's no logic there. Like, it's not like I went, had a terrible time, so I'll never do it again. I never went because when I think of vacation, Michelle, I think of...
0: an adventure?
1: It's more of a beach kind of summer kind of thing. And I need things like air conditioning.
0: Flies?
1: And bathrooms and
0: a sleeping bag,
1: nice restaurants.
0: Oh, okay, again, we are polar opposites,
1: right? So I'm not. I'm glad you enjoy it. I just can't. I don't understand the attraction.
0: But I'm trying to make the case for you to try camping.
1: Yeah.
0: Okay. Now I, on the other hand, love it. I'm not saying I want to do it all the time, or like that's my number one vacation. But I do think like once a summer, or just to get out there in nature and go camping for a night or two nights is so much fun. I really don't think there's anything better. I would love the adventure. I love being in nature and no screens, no cell service, just, you know, making s'mores.
1: Sounds like the worst day of my life. It sounds like everything I don't want to happen. Bugs,
0: roughing
1: no cell service.
0: Walking over to the bathroom and having to use a communal bathroom with everybody.
1: Wow, that sounds like a blast.
0: No, but like you get to know the other people that are in the campground, like the people that are also camping.
1: You got no
0: Those
1: choice.
0: Those are the best stories.
1: I mean,
0: that's where you meet other people and you have like the best memories. I really believe that camping, everybody should do it at least once.
1: I'm not trying to be close-minded about it, but I need more than that. Like you gave me bugs, no cell service, and a communal bathroom. You should work for the camping tourism board.
0: Okay. Like, maybe I shouldn't have gone communal bathroom. That was my fault. That's my bad. Shouldn't have led with that.
1: Don't get cell service and pee with a stranger.
0: I'll give you that. Okay, but there is something fun about having to get your caddy and walk over to the bathroom and take a shower. And you're roughing it. Like, at least you're able to take a shower. You're roughing it. Like, that's fun. That's adventurous.
1: Okay.
0: That's living.
1: Is it vacation, though? for me, vacation is conveniences, not inconveniences.
0: All right, so here is our question this hour at 1-800-283-101.5. Are you on my side where you like love camping and you have some of the best memories of taking the kids camping or camping as a kid? It's something you do here in New Jersey. And where's a great place to go in New Jersey? Where can Lou go camping? Here in the Garden State.
1: And
0: he's just going to love it.
1: Convince me that I want a communal bathroom.
0: Or are you like Lou and you like the thought of camping is like just terrible, atrocious.
1: Because
0: I want no part of it.
1: Because on a hot set, I'm just thinking of a summer vacation, on a hot summer day, you're out on the beach or you're out doing whatever you're doing, you're on the boardwalk, and you can go into an air conditioned room. You're sweaty, a mess, got sand going on, and you hop into the nice warm shower and you go to your, what do they call those things? Private bathroom. Isn't that the lap of luxury right there? Isn't that a vacation?
0: Again, I'm not saying this is going to be your vacation. You worked all year and you're going away and you're roughing it for a week. I'm not saying that that's it. But for a night or two, just to have that camping experience, I think it's fun.
1: The adventure.
0: The adventure, the memories, the fun, just the whole atmosphere of being out in the middle of nowhere. And I do love the fact that there's no cell service. I mean, it would be horrible for me to go on a camping trip and then there actually be cell service. I don't want that.
1: Well, that's a good point. That's
0: I mean,
1: a good
0: unless somebody's going to come up and kill me, maybe I want my cell service so I can dial for help. But I do like the idea of being like I'm not connected to the world, to other people, to what's going on.
1: The disconnection is attractive. Yeah. That's an attractive thing. Okay. That's so far the first point that I've actually sat back and said, okay.
0: I'm surprised.
1: You can't hear from people you don't want to hear from. You also can't hear from people you do want to hear from.
0: Right, but maybe the people that you do want to hear from are with you.
1: That's right.
0: And if not, that's unfortunate.
1: Can I just get real quick to this app message from Marie in Lodi? Camping and serial killers. What could go wrong?
0: Oh, no.
1: I mean, that should be the slogan right there.
0: I mean, again, that's when you need the cell service.
1: Right.
0: So hopefully you'll be able to call for help if something happens. But no, seriously, we want to know if you've ever gone camping, what was your experience like? And is camping just miserable? And maybe not now. Like, today's actually a gorgeous day.
1: Yes.
0: Like, today would be a beautiful day to go camping. But when it's 105 degrees out, it feels like 115. Okay, maybe camping in New Jersey is not the best experience. But in the fall, other times of the year, I think it's fun. And if you can't go camping, maybe you want to go glamping, where it's a little less...
1: Tell me the difference between glamping and camping.
0: Oh, well, camping is like you're really roughing it. Like, okay. A sleeping bag, you're sleeping on the floor. Right. Like, you're gone glamping before, and you're sleeping in a bed.
1: Okay, well, all right.
0: In a bed, but like in a tent.
1: Okay.
0: So there's some luxury, but there's not a lot of luxury, but you have more luxury than camping.
1: Okay. So
0: it's not staying in a hotel, but it's also not completely roughing it.
1: So if I was ever going to give this a try, I probably should start with a glamp.
0: No, I think you should go right into the camping and then
1: jump right into
0: get
1: the
0: that
1: dirt.
0: Feel
1: get
0: of
1: right
0: it.
1: Into, get right into the dirt.
0: I guess. So okay. Are you somebody who comes from the camping crowd at 1-800-283-101.5? Or do you side with Lou and that I should stop right now trying to convince him that camping is at all fun? Like, if you were having this conversation in your house, who would win?
1: So many people love it that I am willing to admit I may be missing. Like, what is it about it that you love so much that's going to make me say, you know what? I got to give it a shot.
0: Well, so many people, by the way, with the app message... with the app, are saying, why would you want to be homeless for a week? Why do you want to be out there with serial killers? So people are not embracing it on the app.
1: Not yet.
0: Not yet.
1: Right.
0: But maybe people who are going to call in are going to embrace the whole camping experience and just tell us something that's fun about it, or was it a miserable experience, at 1-800-283-101.5. And is there any way I can try to convince you? And at the end of the hour, if most people say, like, again, why would you want to be homeless? Like, what's the appeal in that? You don't go.
1: Then I would, well, right, because that's,
0: but
1: so
0: if not,
1: far,
0: then you go.
1: So far, you haven't had the most eloquent argument in favor, for me at least. So I'm still waiting and hoping that I can get turned around on this. I you know what? I want to be convinced.
0: Because it's the communal bathrooms. I went with that,
1: you
0: too.
1: You went with communal, but you almost led with it. I mean, whoa. Oh, I didn't know, Michelle. What book? Let's book a trip right now for Lou. Because I got to have a piece of that.
0: Yeah, that was bad. I admit that was bad. Not my best moment. 1-800-283-101.5. 118. Here's New Jersey. Fast traffic.
2: Still big delays on 287, but they are getting better. 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Yeah, southbound side of 287, crawling exit 5 down to exit 1. The good news is the emergency construction, that's been cleared. All lanes are open once again, and that delay is getting a bit better. Through Sayreville, 35 southbound, your heavy Lorraine Avenue and Lawrence Parkway, where construction has the right lane blocked. And heading through Mattawan, 34 northbound, your bit heavy Broad Street into Main Street, with construction there taking out one lane. Turnpike southbound, a bit of a jam exit 6 into exit 5. Construction has the right lane blocked. That's about a 5-minute delay. And you'll tap the brakes on 295 southbound right around exit 26 with construction with a crash off to the shoulder. Leaving New Jersey, Commodore Barry Bridge into PA, about a 5-minute delay. That is through construction. GWB looking at 20 to 30 minutes, both upper and lower level. Lincoln Tunnel, 5 to 10-minute delay. Holland Tunnel, 5 minutes at most from either approach. 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Next report in 15 minutes from the All-American Auto Group Traffic Desk. I'm Brendan Joseph on New Jersey 101.5.
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3: New Jersey 101.5 InSkin weather. It does not get much better than this here in mid to late July. Mostly sunny and dry, low humidity, comfortably warm temperatures. Enjoy it. Highs today 80 to 85 degrees. We'll keep the nice weather going this evening and tonight. Increasing clouds, lows in the upper 60s, but tomorrow turns unsettled and stormy. Potentially nasty, really. Occasional thunderstorms could produce pockets of very heavy rain tomorrow. Could be some severe weather concerns. Mostly cloudy, very humid tomorrow. Highs will reach about the 80-degree mark. I'm Chief Meteorologist Dan Zarrow.
0: 81 degrees in Wildwood, Mount Holly, 80, Hackettstown, 78. Fast traffic and instant weather every 15 minutes on New Jersey 101.5.
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1: Well, if you're just joining us, you missed Michelle do an amazing job trying to convince me that camping is a fun vacation. I've never been camping, but I have literally no desire to do it. And
0: one night, you can't be closer to nature. You're a break from your screen. You're in the outdoor. It's an outdoor adventure. You're making s'mores. You're singing songs. Do you play the guitar?
1: No, I do not. So that's another shot against camping. I'm not a guitar player. But you threw things at me like, well, you You have communal bathrooms. You can't get cell service. Like, what?
0: But the cell service, come on, that's like a freeing feeling. I mean, have camped. Like, when we were in Utah, we camped in the middle of nowhere, but it was more like glamping. But there was absolutely no cell service. And my kids were like with their hand up to the sky. Their arm was up with their phone trying to get it. And I'm like, there's no chance.
1: It's not happening.
0: I'm sorry. You're not going to get it. So we're going to have some good family fun.
1: I was hoping that we would get some real support in who would call up and tell us things that would make me want to go camping, because I'm open-minded to it. So maybe we can grab Tom in South Jersey. Tom, can you help
0: sell
1: it a little better?
0: Convince him he should go.
1: I guess we lost Tom.
0: Unless he doesn't want
1: to. Well, I will tell you this.
0: Unless he doesn't want to try to convince
1: Tom,
0: you.
1: So far, has done a better job than you did. So that's
0: just say nothing.
1: All right, I think we have Tom now, right?
0: So what's your story, Tom?
6: This was on the way to a camping trip at nighttime one time. It was on the New York Thruway, and we're traveling north in the dark, and we're coming up upon a car that had their flashing lights on. And as we got closer to the car, there was a guy that was carrying a girl towards the car.
0: Oh, geez.
6: And when we passed the car, the trunk was open. So she was going in the trunk.
1: What?
0: Oh, God. All right, this is terrible. This is not convincing, Lou, that camping is fun. This is horrible.
1: And this really happened?
6: Terrible.
0: So you called the police and they found the guy?
6: There was no police. Because there was nothing for miles and miles. We drove and never saw traffic, never saw police, never saw anything.
0: Wow. When you approached, though, you drove by or you approached and, like, it scared him off?
6: No, we just drove past it. Me and two other people in a pickup truck. As we were passing it, that's what we were seeing. Huh. We were seeing this guy carrying a girl. Remember the old Frankenstein movie where he killed the girl in the river or whatever, drowned her?
0: Again, this is not really helping my cause.
6: That's the way the girl looked. Oh. I mean, her hands, her legs were all right. Grouped like...
0: I hope you called the police and she was found and everything was okay. Please tell me that happened.
6: I doubt it.
1: Oh, okay, well, Tom. All right, Tom.
0: Even know what to say.
1: I will say it didn't help you.
0: That was not what I was expecting.
1: It does not have me racing for
0: the whole
1: vacation
0: serial killer angle was not really what I was expecting or looking for.
1: No.
0: Trying to convince Lou that we should go camping. Okay.
1: All right. Well, maybe Lou
0: can we regroup after that?
1: Well, maybe Lou could do a better job of it, Lou and Summit. Okay. Let's see if we can get some real reasons for me to camp. Hey, Lou.
15: Hello.
0: Hi, Lou. So give us some reasons.
15: So other than, sometimes because we're so used to sleeping on foam mattresses, every now and again, once in a blue moon, if you sleep on a harder surface, you actually wake up feeling more refreshed camping than you do, sleeping every day on a mattress. Also, what I really love when I go camping is waking up in the morning or really late at night, and then stargazing, some of the best stargazing. And
1: just really quick,
15: one of the best campsites that I went to was last year, I think it's Cheesequake State Park. It's really awesome. They got a bunch of great trails, and there's a lake, and it's not too far from the campsites. You can take your vehicle, and they have a little food area, but that lake is kind of a smaller one, so it's very warm. So it was, and it's really nice. It's really calm. It's a great place to go, and I hope you enjoy.
1: Is that the one, like, Monmouth Middlesex border? Like, is that area?
15: I want to say it's closer to Matawan.
1: Okay. All right. Yeah, I think we're talking about the same
0: one. Did he sell you?
1: More than anything else.
0: I love the stargazing. I think that was like a hard sell. Was that your, like, you took a bath in the river? Like, that was, like, where you washed yourself?
15: No. Oh. It's just a swimming lake. You can go there and swim.
1: So okay. nice little swim.
0: Now, see, that still sounds go like to the a bathroom. Fun time.
1: Lou, you did an excellent job. That was pretty convincing. I appreciate that.
0: So, are you in?
1: No.
0: You got to do better than that.
1: Yeah, no, I got to.
0: I think the serial killer call really messed you up.
1: How
0: do you recover from that?
1: I could live with giving sleeping on the ground a shot to get a better night's sleep. The rest of it was a little too much for me.
0: Well, there's probably some truth to that. Like, I do believe.
1: That I could try.
0: It's like a shock to your system.
1: Yeah.
0: Where you're like, oh, I'm actually getting a better night's rest. And the fact that you're in a lake and that you're stargazing, I'm surprised that that didn't sell you. So we still have to do better. 1-800-283-101.5, even though I loved everything that Lou said. All right. So your camping experience, are you a fan or are you not a fan?
1: All right. It is 1:30. Time for the news.
16: It's 1:30. I'm Annette Petruccioni with your New Jersey 101.5 News Flash. Authorities are investigating a shooting in North Arlington that left two men in their 20s dead. Prosecutors say there was an altercation between two groups prior to the shooting. The number of hit-and-run crashes is on the rise in New Jersey, according to research from the AAA Foundation for Traffic Safety. Nearly 10% of traffic fatalities in New Jersey from 2017 to 2023 were the result of hit-and-run crashes.
17: It's a growing crisis. It leaves injured people alone. They don't have help. And a lot of times, there's no one to hold accountable.
16: AAA Northeast Outreach Manager Shawnee Jarvis says the reasons why drivers leave the scene of a crash vary. New Jersey could be the backdrop of a new Hallmark Christmas movie. The popular cable network is holding a nationwide search for real-life communities that capture the warmth, charm, and holiday spirit. New Jersey towns that fit the bill have until August 10th to enter Hallmark's Merriest Christmas Towns contest. And that's your New Jersey 101.5 News Flash. Here's Fast Traffic.
2: 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We'll start on 280 westbound. Starting to get heavy exit 14 to exit 13. Construction's taking out the right lane. Left lanes are getting by. Also construction in Sayreville, 35 southbound between Cliff Avenue and Lawrence Parkway. Find the right lane blocked there. And heading through Mattawan, more construction. 34 northbound between Broad Street and Main Street, where one lane is blocked. Turnpike southbound between exit 6 and 5. About a 5-minute delay with construction taking out the right lane. And now in Bordentown, 137. Southbound of Farnsworth Avenue. They've got emergency maintenance blocking the right lane there. Leaving New Jersey, heading into PA, Commodore Barry and Walt Whitman Bridges, delays of about 5 minutes. All of that is because of construction. GWB, 20 to 30 minute delay, both upper and lower level. Lincoln Tunnel, Holland Tunnel, both about 5 to 10 minutes. 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Next report in 15 minutes, I'm Brendan Joseph on New Jersey 101.5.
3: New Jersey 101.5 instant weather. Barely any humidity today. Looking great out there. No smoke, no heat, no storms, for now at least. Mostly sunny, dry, and comfortably warm this afternoon. High temperatures today 80 to 85 degrees. Increasing clouds tonight, lows in the upper 60s. And then tomorrow, occasional super soaker thunderstorms expected. Could produce pockets of very heavy rain. Gusty winds are a possibility late day tomorrow, too. It is going to feel really humid. Your Tuesday high temperatures around 80 degrees. I'm Chief Meteorologist Dan Zara.
16: 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Spring Lake is 77, Glassboro is 81, and Hamilton is 80. 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
1: All right, so we are talking about camping. I have never camped in my life, and I have no desire to camp. Michelle, you love camp.
0: Yeah, this all stemmed because Ocean City, they just wanted to stay ahead of things, and I guess the city council voted to adopt a ban on overnight camping and sleeping in public spaces, including the beach. So it just got us thinking about camping, and, you know, I've never camped on the beach, but just camping in general at a campground. Have you ever gone, and do you like it, or is it like the worst vacation ever and you won no part of it?
1: So Michelle tried to convince me it's a good vacation.
0: I think
1: and
0: it's so fun.
1: How, on a scale of 1 to 10, how would you rate your own attempt to make me want to go camping?
0: Not the best. I would give it like 4.
1: Didn't go so well.
0: It didn't go so well, but I have the best childhood memories. Like, I'm not even joking. We would just get in the car and drive and then pull over on the side of the road and pitch a tent and camp all over the place.
1: That does sound like
0: family
1: fun.
0: So I just have such memories of when I was a kid. So taking my own kids, like, I just love those experiences.
1: You want them to have as positive experiences as you had, of course.
0: And every time we've gone, like, they've been all in. So it's been fun. Like, if everybody's miserable, then that's not going to be fun. But they were like a good sport about it.
1: Your selling points to me were communal bathrooms and...
0: Did I do better the second time around?
1: Yeah, the second time was good.
0: Way better,
1: no cell
0: right?
1: service, yeah. But we know that they're... I'm open to it because I know so many people love camping. I want to know what I'm missing. So we were hoping that you guys could help out. So let's go to Elena in Old Bridge. Elena in Old Bridge is going to help us, right?
25: Yes, I am.
1: Okay.
25: Can you hear me?
1: Yes, we can.
0: Let's hear it.
25: Okay, so I kind of agree with both of you, if that's even possible, but I would never do the tents. But the glamping thing is something that we've done in the past. I need a bathroom. I need electricity and a little kitchen. So we always used to go with our children, you know, in a big group. And it would be a, you know, a campsite. We would have a pool, a game area, and then you can go hiking, fishing. So you have everything there, all the amenities. You're not really roughing it. But if you wanted to sleep outside in a tent, you can. Or you have the option of just kind of sleeping in the cabin, which is what I did.
1: So the glamping has a bathroom and a bed.
25: Yeah.
1: And a shower.
0: Have air conditioning. When we went glamping, yes, there was no bathroom in the actual, we stayed in like a cabin, but it was, no, not a cabin, a wagon. So it was like glamping in a wagon.
1: A wagon.
0: Yeah. Like that you would see out west.
1: Like a radio flyer? Like a wagon? I don't know.
0: No, like a wagon that...
1: An Old West wagon?
0: Yeah, like an Old West
1: wagon.
0: The
1: ones they used to put the horses,
0: yes,
1: in front of? Like the Oregon Trail?
0: Yeah, I'm not even joking. And there were two bunk beds in there and a king-size bed.
1: I'm still waiting.
0: And air conditioning.
1: Still waiting to turn a corner here, Michelle. I don't feel like I've done that. But
0: the bathroom wasn't in the wagon. We had to actually go to the bathroom. But there were coyotes all around, so I really didn't want to go.
1: Again, not getting the tourism board a job. I don't think that's going to happen for you. Elena, thank you. That's awesome because that, you know, the bathroom is important, right? The bathroom, the bed, those are two things that when I think of camping, I think I'm not going to have. So that helps.
0: Yeah, no, that does help. Try the glamping. I guess start with that. But right. I'd really love you to rough it, which would be even more fun.
1: You had enough of the New Jersey scene.
0: Linda,
1: get in a wagon.
0: In Randolph is going to... She's going to tell you all about the memories of camping, and this is really going to sway you.
1: Okay.
0: Go ahead, Linda. The floor is yours.
5: Hi, everyone. I have the best memories of being a kid in the 70s going camping with my family in my father's camper that would fit on the back of the truck, and we were a family of six. But we did have our own little bathroom and shower in that little camper.
1: That's key.
5: And it was like a rolling dollhouse, and we would go to the campsite. And, you know, I was the youngest of four kids. And my brothers and sisters, we'd all go fishing and crabbing and swimming and boating and sit by the fire and roast marshmallows and just have a great time. And that little camper that my parents had its own little stove and everything inside.
1: Oh, nice.
0: But now you got to tell him, Linda, I mean, if you have a bathroom in the camper, you're going to have to, like... You can't leave that stuff in there. Like, you're going to have to eventually, like, flush out, clean that out. You're going to have to hook it up and, like...
1: I see Michelle is still trying to sell me on this. But
5: it's not quite glamping because it was the 70s, but I have the greatest memories. I can't convince my husband. I wasn't able when my daughter was growing up to convince him to go camping.
0: Well, then the two of us are going to go, Linda, because I have great memories. And we had a camper, too. And it was like a pop-up camper.
1: Oh,
0: where I really feel like we...
1: Nice.
0: It was like we rolled it up like a window and down.
5: I was even willing to like rent a Winnebago or I don't even know what they could, like a mobile home, I guess they call them now.
0: That's fine.
5: And go, but yeah, can't convince the husband.
1: So Linda, you go on your camping trip with Michelle and your husband and I'll go to Borgata.
0: We'll be like, we need you to help us with this connection.
1: No, you won't.
0: You have to do that part, Linda. I don't want to do that.
1: You won't be able to tell us, Michelle. You don't have cell service.
0: That's true. We don't have the cell service. That's right. Linda, thanks so much for sharing. That's funny. We'll roll up to the Borgata like all smelly and nasty from not showering in days.
1: We had a great time. You know, but the
0: bug bites all over.
1: But the camper is huge.
0: Yeah.
1: Because the camper gives a lot of the conveniences I'm thinking I would be missing if I was camping.
0: Mm-hmm.
1: That makes a big difference. You know, mm-hmm, that's something I would consider, maybe. Maybe.
0: You're such a liar. You're just saying that to be nice. I know you.
1: I'm trying to help dig you out of this hole that you dug for yourself. Let's see if Vinny in Middletown can help us with this as well. Vinny, should I go camping?
7: Okay. Love camping. Absolutely love it. Fantastic. I got a nice bed setup, so I don't like sleeping on the ground, so I do pretty good with my setup. But my favorite thing is I go to Spruce Run, and I go out with my boat, and I catch hybrid striped bass. Now, I'm there till 11 o'clock at night fishing for these, and it is fantastic.
1: So it's great fishing.
7: Take the bass and then cook them right there at the campsite.
1: I mean, that sounds nice. If you love fishing That sounds like a great plan,
0: yeah,
1: right there.
0: Yeah.
1: You know? And I love the fact that you, I love the fact that, Vinny, you picked the bed as your thing. Everybody wants one of the amenities at least, you know?
7: Sure. You don't want to sleep on the hard ground. I got a cot, you know? I do well for myself, but I'm in a tent. But I'm still really done up nice, you know? I like all my comforts and everything, but that the fishing is fantastic. You ever fish for a high-bred bass, that is a most aggressive fish. They fight like crazy, and they are so good to eat.
1: Oh, there you go. You found your spot then. That's awesome. All right, Vinny, thank you so much. I feel like I've got a little bit turning the corner. We're getting some app messages too.
0: Yeah, Beach Bum says in Lenoka Harbor, food always tastes better on a campfire.
1: Okay.
0: S'mores, hot dogs, all that fun stuff.
1: I love that. Let's see. Oh, this is an interesting one from Pat in Glenmore. Actually, just got back from camping for a week down at the Jersey Shore. So two pop-up campers to a campground outside of Sea Isle. Okay. All right. So that's a little Jersey Shore and a little camping in one.
0: Well, were you a Boy Scout when you were younger? That's not, big with the Boy Scouts.
1: Yeah, I was not a Boy Scout. Maybe that's a good point. That's true.
0: A lot of people are mentioning that. We love camping. We've gone many times. When my boys were younger, they were Boy Scouts. So they could start a fire. I mean, they just were all in on the whole experience. Getting a lot of messages about that.
1: I would say this.
0: This is my favorite real quick. No bathrooms, no showers. You bathe in the lake. Just remember, no food, not even toothpaste or anything in your tent. The bears love to sniff it out. I forgot to talk about the bears.
1: Wait a minute. Hold on.
0: Forgot about the bears.
1: Hold everything.
0: Bears. You do have to worry about bears.
1: Can I tell you, I was on my boat once and I put my crab trap in. And I caught an eel by accident, and I almost called the Coast Guard.
0: You almost called the Coast Guard?
1: Because I'm afraid of wild animals, and I don't know what an eel does. I certainly, if I'm going to call the Coast Guard on an eel, do not want to be in bear country.
0: You would be no help.
1: None at
0: the two
1: all.
0: Two of us in the middle of the woods, and a bear is approaching. We would do everything wrong. Well, everything. Are we supposed to make noise? Not supposed to make noise? Are we supposed to be big or small? What are we supposed to do,
1: Michelle, am I making myself big or small? What am I supposed to do?
0: I can't Google it because there's no cell service.
1: That's right.
0: You got to know. Like, no joke. You got to know. Like, I've been to Tennessee. I mean, here in New Jersey, you got to be super careful. In Pennsylvania, you got to be careful. But I remember being in Tennessee, and we were in a house, and we saw a bear by the trash can, and we're like, and it's very specific. Like, you're only allowed to put the trash out at certain times because they don't want it to leave the trash out there for long periods of time because there's so many bears. So my husband, we waited for the bear to leave and then went out to the trash can just to see if somebody put something in the trash can. Why is the bear coming down by where the trash is not supposed to be at that time? We thought the bear went up in the woods, didn't realize there was another bear right behind the trash can. So when he went to go look in it, the bear went up and it was huge, Lou. And he just backed up, didn't panic. And I'm there on the porch like I couldn't believe what I was seeing. And he just kind of backed up so calm and walked right back in the house. And like the bear went away, wanted no part of him. But I can't imagine if there wasn't a house to go into and you're just out there, that would be crazy.
1: If Michelle was the spokesperson for the camping industry, they would be filing for bankruptcy left and right. So we know that you can do a better job. 1-800-283-1015. Please give me some reasons I actually would go camping. It's 1:48. It's time for Fast Traffic.
6: 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Let's start with 280 westbound. Some pretty heavy volume. Exit 16 into exit 13 where construction has the right lane blocked. Through Union 22 westbound's a bit heavy. Fairway Drive to Michigan Avenue with construction on the shoulder. In Sayreville, heavy on 35 southbound Lorraine Avenue to Lawrence Parkway. Construction there is taking out the right lane. Turnpike southbound, about a 5-minute delay between exit 6 and 5 with construction in the right lane. Also be careful on 295 northbound, right around exit 45. They have some emergency construction. It's off to the shoulder. All travel lanes are open. Leaving New Jersey into Pennsylvania, both the Commodore Barry and Walt Whitman bridges, delays of up to 5 minutes because of construction. GWB, we're still looking at about a 20 to 30 minute delay, both levels. Lincoln Tunnel's about a 5 to 10 minute delay. Holland Tunnel looking pretty good from either approach. 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Next report in 15 minutes from the All-American Auto Group Traffic Desk. I'm Brendan Joseph on New Jersey 101.5.
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3: New Jersey 101.5 instant weather. It does not get much better than this here in mid to late July. Mostly sunny and dry, low humidity, comfortably warm temperatures. Enjoy it. Highs today 80 to 85 degrees. We'll keep the nice weather going this evening and tonight. Increasing clouds, lows in the upper 60s, but tomorrow turns unsettled and stormy. Potentially nasty, really. Occasional thunderstorms could produce pockets of very heavy rain tomorrow. Could be some severe weather concerns. Mostly cloudy, very humid tomorrow. Highs will reach about the 80-degree mark. I'm Chief Meteorologist Dan Zarrow.
0: 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Fast traffic and instant weather every 15 minutes on New Jersey 101.5.
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4: 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A lot of people are saying glamping is the way to ease into camping, especially for Lou, because he's never gone camping before.
5: This hour hasn't exactly changed my mind just yet.
4: Yeah. So a lot of people also are saying, I want walls, I want a roof, I want running water, I want room service.
5: Air conditioning. You know, like all of the amenities to me that come with vacation.
4: But you have to know there's two different types of vacation. And again, it doesn't have to be for a week.
5: The kind you enjoy and...
4: No, the kind that's like an adventure and that's like more relaxing. If you want to go to the beach and you just want to veg all week, and that's great too.
5: Right.
4: But not every vacation is the same, and maybe you want to go on more of an adventurous one.
5: Just want to try something different. Some of the points that I've learned about camping, mostly from you, Michelle, this hour, the really enjoyable ones, bears, no cell service, and communal bathrooms. Those are three realities of camping. And three reasons why you will find me in room 406.
4: Okay, but somewhere. That's why I am a true friend, because I do have to, you know, advise you properly. Because if I just threw you out there in the woods, you'd be like, there's bears. Like, what do I do? Like,
5: at this
4: you'd
5: point,
4: be very confused.
5: At this point, you'd have to throw me out there in the woods, because I'm not going on my own.
4: You're
5: going to
4: be like, where's the bathroom?
5: That's right.
4: There's bears. What's happening? I have to be honest with you.
5: This toilet paper is rough.
4: That's called being truthful. But a lot of people chiming in on the app. You know, at first it was like torturous and they were like, no, I don't want to be any part of it. But it is kind of turning and people are sharing such incredible stories with wonderful memories. And a lot of it does stem from when they were kids and have such fond memories of camping with their parents and with their siblings and friends. And then now being able to do that
5: is a nice thing. Here's another nice pro camping app message from Susan and Brick. I don't care how glamped you make camping. Roof, running, you did this one, right? Running water and room service. Yes, those are all the things. Yeah, you just said that. Sorry about that. But yeah, that's 100% exactly what I'm thinking of and looking for. And as much as you put a bed somewhere or you put a bathroom, I'm putting the air quotes up. What does a bathroom look like camping? Like, what is it? What is it? If you're give me a glamped.
4: Oh, well, there's a difference. Again, the difference between glamping and camping is extreme. I mean, if you're going glamping, it's going to be a little more nice. But if you're going camping, it could just be like a hole.
5: Sold. That's it. I knew I would find something this hour that would convince me. Now I'm going to the bathroom in a hole.
4: And you have to be careful with your food. And you want to make sure you keep the food up high, or you want to make sure you hide the food, because the last thing you want to, you know.
5: I got two words.
4: You're gonna bring chicken parm to the woods. Next thing you know, we're gonna be surrounded by bears.
5: I got two words. All inclusive. Send me to a place that I don't have to worry about going to the bathroom in a hole and worrying that a bear's gonna eat my meal.
4: Okay, so as we wrap up the hour,
5: let
4: me know, did I convince you at all that this could be a fun experience? And maybe not just me, but our listeners as well, because I think they did a great job of talking about how amazing the trip could be.
5: I'll split it into two.
4: Oh, you're going to separate me from the callers?
5: I'm going to separate you from the callers. And the callers did a seven job.
4: Seven?
5: A seven.
4: I because there were some nine, ten.
5: Well, because I was, but, well,
4: in well, the one caller.
5: In the midst of those were your little tidbits throughout the way. I would say that if I was only listening to you, I would never even drive through the woods again. Like, I'd never drive on the parkway where there's trees. Like, that's how unconvinced I am about camping.
4: You know what? I'm never going to convince you to do anything. Forget it.
5: I'm not going.
4: I'm done with you.
5: Sorry.
4: It's 2 o'clock. Here's the news.
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6: It's 80 degrees at 2 o'clock. I'm Annette Petriccioni. Governor Mike Schero plans on taking further legal action after a federal appeals court overturned New Jersey's ban on assault-style weapons in high-capacity magazines. Schero says she'll keep testing the courts because the ruling is wrong and points out gun violence rates have gone down in New Jersey. The law had been in place for decades, but an appeals court ruled the ban violated Second Amendment rights. Soccer fans are flying out of New Jersey and New York today after a thrilling World Cup final at MetLife Stadium, where they saw Spain beat Argentina 1-0 yesterday.
7: These soccer fans at Newark Airport are admiring Spain.
8: The team played hard. They played with all their heart, and I'm just very proud.
9: They have it all. They show it on the field. They show it in the locker room. They show it everywhere.
7: Meanwhile, the New York, New Jersey host committee touting this FIFA World Cup tournament as an economic success. The committee says there were sellouts for all 8 matches at MetLife Stadium, resulting in 645,000 tickets sold. The committee says data shows more than $2 billion of economic impact and $200 million in tax revenue, and that's just for the first 5 matches at MetLife. The number's not yet in for the last 3 matches. In New Jersey, I'm Scott Pringle.
6: 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Imagine waking up for a year for an autism diagnosis for your child. That's what's happening in New Jersey, mainly because there is a specialty capacity issue. A nonprofit in Sterling called the Uncommon Thread is the first and only in the state to offer a 30-day pathway. Founder and managing director Greg Carr says they manage about 72 specialists who can do the evaluations.
10: The capacity issue is being addressed by us by having all these different specialists available and looking for their cancellations and getting the families in earlier.
6: So far, the Uncommon Thread has helped 16 local families get an autism evaluation or diagnoses within 30 days. And Costco has added a new item to its food court menu. The retail giant now offers chicken strips along with its other popular food court items. According to Costco, a single order includes 5 large chicken breast strips and a container of dipping sauce for $6.99. The complete New Jersey 101.5 forecast is coming up now. New Jersey fast traffic.
11: We've got a handful of new crashes on the roads. Let's start in Fairfield, Route 46. If you're heading westbound, it's heavy from Route 80 into Two Bridges Road. A crash there, taking out one lane. Also a crash in East Brunswick. It's 18 southbound, jamming up from the Turnpike to Edgeboro Road. One lane blocked there. And through Old Bridge, Route 9 northbound to Route 34. You're going to find a lane blocked for a crash as well. Through Union, it's construction slowing you down on 22 westbound Fairway Drive into Michigan Avenue. Turnpike southbound, between exit 6 and exit 5, there is about a 5-minute delay with construction in the right lane. 295 northbound, careful around exit 45. Emergency construction is off to the shoulder. And in Bordentown, 130 southbound at Farnsworth Avenue, some emergency maintenance there. The right lane is blocked. Leaving New Jersey into PA, Commodore Barry Bridge, about a 5-minute delay there. That is through construction. On the GWB, we're looking at about a 20-minute delay, upper and lower level. Lincoln Tunnels, 10 minutes. Holland Tunnel, 5 minutes at most from either approach. Next report in 15 minutes. I'm Brendan Joseph on New Jersey 101.5.
12: New Jersey 101.5, instant weather. There's one and only one weather hiccup in the forecast this week. A period of stormy weather starting tomorrow and wrapping up on Wednesday. Let's start ringing those alarm bells for flooding and potentially gusty thunderstorms. Definitely a couple of weather-aware days coming up here. Things stay quiet through tonight. We'll see increasing clouds and humidity will start to creep up too. So it's not going to be as cool as last night. Lows dip into the upper 60s. Tomorrow, highs around 80. Very humid, mostly cloudy, and most importantly, occasional thunderstorms could produce pockets of very heavy rain. We're talking about the potential for multiple inch rainfall between tomorrow and Wednesday. That could cause flooding. The chance of spotty showers and thunderstorms will continue Wednesday, but we could see some late day breaks of sun, highs in the mid 80s, sunshine, upper 70s, and low humidity on Thursday. From the Edison Heating and Cooling Weather Desk, I'm Chief Meteorologist Dan Zarrow.
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13: The Parks Casino Chime Time is 2:10. It's Lou and Michelle. And something happened over the weekend. I'm curious if it's ever happened to you. It happened to me a while ago at the same place. So it must be common at this one place, because this is exactly where it happened last time, where I'm in line to get a cup of coffee and the person in front of me paid for me. And it's not a place that I usually go anymore. Haven't been there in a while. And then I feel like the last time I was there, or like when I used to go there, it happened another time too, which is crazy to me at that.

0: same location.
1: So twice you had somebody pay for your coffee. You were online behind them.
0: I was online behind them. And it was like that pay it forward moment.
1: Was where, it?
0: Yeah.
1: Yeah. Well,
0: okay. Yeah. I mean, I just got a cup of coffee. It wasn't like I got anything else. So they were just surprising me with a free cup of coffee. And it's shocking every time. And this is the second time, again, that's happened at this place. And I did it the last time, too. I thank the worker. I thank the person who's working there. And that's not the person I
1: right.
0: should be thanking.
1: Right.
0: But
1: true.
0: I was so, I'm caught so off guard that I was like confused. And I'm like, thank you. Thank you so much.
1: And I'm like,
0: why am I thanking them?
1: Can I ask something just so we're clear on it? There was in no way the thought that maybe there was like some guy in front of you buying you a cup of coffee because you're Michelle.
0: No.
1: Okay.
0: Not at all.
1: All right. Okay.
0: No.
1: Well, that's fair.
0: It was just one of those, let's do something nice for somebody else, and hopefully that person carries it on. So since this has happened another time, I was at the ready. Because really, I was so surprised the last time it happened. I didn't know what to do. And then I pulled away, and I didn't pay for the person behind me. I broke the chain.
1: You drove away yelling, freebie!
0: I broke the chain. So then I had to go back later in that day. I was so stressed. I'm like, oh. I was so stressed about it because I felt terrible.
1: Yeah.
0: Because I was surprised. I was caught off guard.
1: You didn't think it through. By the way, that's called paying it backwards.
0: Exactly. Yeah. Like, I was like, oh my God, there's going to be news articles. There's 500 people are paying it forward. And then there's this redhead that gets to the line. And
1: radio star breaks chain.
0: I'm like, oh. So I plotted my return and I got back in line. And I kind of like cut somebody off because I wanted to like be in front of this one person and paid it forward to that person. So I eventually went back and paid it.
1: So I think that's really good karma. I honestly think that. I think that the person who you wound up paying for the coffee for probably needed it a little bit more than the person from earlier in the day. Like that was almost like karma settling in.
0: So because I broke that chain, now I started it with somebody else.
1: Right. And okay. you just got
0: behind that.
1: Moved to a different place and it worked out great.
0: But this time I was prepared. So when it happened, I said, oh, okay. Because you never know, like, what's the person ordering? What's the person ordering behind me? I was just getting a cup of coffee. Are they ordering for their entire office?
1: Right.
0: Everybody's thinking that.
1: It's a $61 bill.
0: You don't know.
1: That's right.
0: So this is what I did this time. I was prepared because last time I bought them like breakfast, which is fine. But this time I said, here's a certain amount of money. Whoever buys two large coffees, it's enough for two large coffees.
1: That's very sweet.
0: And then I paid it forward that way. But it got me thinking, has this ever happened to you that somebody paid for you, you didn't expect it, and it was just such a nice thing to do? Did you keep it going and pay for the person behind you? Or maybe you're that person who goes out of their way to start it. Like, I've never started it, but that's a nice thing to actually just pay for the person behind you and be the one to start
1: the leader.
0: Pay it forward.
1: Yeah, I love that. I did it once blindly. I did a blind pay it forward.
0: So I want to hear your story, and I'm very confused how this is a blind pay it forward, but the phone number is 1-800-283-101.5. If you've ever done it, would love to hear from you. Like, if you started it, and if you've ever had it happen to you, what was it? Where was it? Is it, I'm trying to think, other places? Like, it's, I would think usually getting coffee.
1: Coffee shop.
0: A drive-through.
1: Yeah.
0: It used to be where you were maybe going over a bridge, but now everybody has Easy Pass.
1: That's true.
0: So I don't think people are doing it at a bridge.
1: Sometimes you'll see people do it at a diner if they see a veteran.
0: That's very nice.
1: Right? That happens
0: that
1: a lot.
0: That is very, very nice.
1: Which is a thank you and a pay it forward.
0: Exactly. So if it's ever happened to you or if you've ever done it, we'd love to hear your story at 1-800-283-101.5. And also, because when you hear these type of stories, I do think it like inspires people to want to go do that today.
1: Because we all have good hearts. We really do. And sometimes a little reminder or a little something makes you say, okay, that's going to happen.
0: Well, we do all have good hearts, and that is true. But there is that first reaction like, wait, what's going on?
1: Yes. Well, that's
0: what's
1: the reaction
0: going on, which
1: I
0: is horrible that we're thinking, what's going on here?
1: When you told the story.
0: What are we doing?
1: That's the first thing I thought of.
0: So what's
1: I thought
0: story?
1: Oh, the backwards. So the backwards pay it forward. Was that what I called it? Or the reverse? So I was pulling into a drive-through, and a person, there were two ways to get there, and another person was also pulling in. At the same time, we got there at the same time, and the other car waved me ahead, and I said, no, you go, and he waved me ahead again. So now I'm in front of him.
0: Okay.
1: But I wanted to thank him for letting me go. So I had to say to the drive-through person, I want to pay for the guy behind me, but I had no idea what he ordered. Right. Like, I'm not going to ask the drive-through person, you know, what the order was. So I blindly took the bill. And it wound up being just a cup of coffee, which was great. But it could have been, who knows what.
0: It could have been like $50.
1: Yes, exactly.
0: That's funny.
1: That's risky.
0: That's why I knew better the second time I did it. And you just give enough for a couple of cups of coffee.
1: Right. That was smart.
0: Like, here's
1: that was smart,
0: enough yeah. for like a sandwich. Or here's $10. Put it toward what the next car is driving. And if the next car has more than $10, use it for the car behind them.
1: Doesn't look like they need a large.
0: But then you're not getting the credit. But that you're not supposed to want to get the credit.
1: That's a pay it forward with a cap.
0: Sorry, but cheese. You got the egg and cheese sandwich. Ooh, you should have just gone with the egg.
1: I really wanted a large, but I guess I'll take the small.
0: But don't you, like, I wanted to speed up. I didn't know who got it for me. I have no idea. But both times I didn't know. Like, I wanted to speed up and
1: just say thank you, wave,
0: give
1: thank
0: a little
1: you.
0: Wave. But yes. I don't think people want the recognition. It's just a little gesture. It's just a little sprinkle of like happiness in your day.
1: Sometimes the fun of it is the mystery part of it. Is that you know that person behind you is getting a free something and they don't even know where it's from.
0: Yeah.
1: It's nice.
0: Where you're like, ooh, I'm looking good today. Yeah, like, did that person buy me a drink?
1: Michelle's like, I used the proper product today.
0: I put an extra bounce in my step. That was nice.
1: Got me a large coffee.
0: Rosemary in South Jersey somewhere has a story to share.
2: Hey, hi. I'm from Howell.
0: Hi. All right. So what is it? How what happened?
2: You? All right. Well, I have two situations that took place. I was with my 10-year-old son, and I had received some really bad news one day about my health. And I said, all right, there's no way for me to cheer myself up. So let me go and cheer someone else's day. And I was in 7-Eleven, and there was this elderly person who didn't have enough to pay for two Gatorades and a bag of chips. So I just said to the guy in front of me, I said, you know what, I'm going to pay for whatever it is this gentleman buys. And I can't even express how his demeanor, he was like, why? The old man just was so grateful. And it made me feel good.
1: On your
2: and
1: toughest day.
2: And as I was
1: day.
2: Explaining, yeah, on my toughest day, as I said, it was really bad news about my health. Mm. And I said to my son, sometimes we can't make ourselves feel good. You know, and the only way to fix that is to do something good for someone else. And it just puts things in perspective. So a homeless guy got to eat and drink something for the night. And lo and behold, we're in that 7-Eleven once again, just a few days later. And my son again was with me. And there was this gentleman who was following me around the store. I have to be honest, his appearance scared us a little bit. But we rushed ourselves into the car, locked the doors. And the gentleman tapped and he said, ma'am, I was following you through the store. I just wanted to buy what it was your son picked out. And I was like, oh, my God. And my son's like, Mommy, I thought he was going to rob us. I said, no, this is how people pay it forward. You don't judge. You never know. And sometimes being kind does come back to you. Not that same minute, not that same day, but it did come back. And it taught my son to do something good. Now my son is 30 years old. And he's constantly paying it forward.
0: Aww, nice. In that moment. I mean, he learned so much in that one moment.
1: That's a great life lesson. Yep.
0: It really is. And like to put someone else ahead, you know, in your like darkest day. Oh, I mean, that says a lot about you.
1: And hope all is well with Rosemary.
0: Yeah.
1: At this point as well, too.
0: Yeah. 1-800-283-101.5. Adrian has a great story. Joan in Bridgewater did this. I mean, some people are doing way more than coffee, like lunch. Jeff in Old Bridge does this all the time. So if you've ever paid it forward, you started it, or maybe somebody did it for you, let us know. Tell us your story.
1: 219, let's check fast traffic. Some construction, some crashes out there. 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We'll start in Union with construction, 22 westbound. It's pretty heavy from the parkway out to Michigan Avenue. Construction there is off to the shoulder. In Fairfield, 46 westbound at Two Bridges Road. You got some heavy volume with the crash taking out a lane. Heading through East Brunswick, a jam on 18 southbound. The turnpike to Edgeboro Road, a crash there has one lane blocked. And also dealing with a crash in Old Bridge, Route 9 northbound at Route 34. One lane is blocked there. Starting to see a jam on the turnpike northbound. It's the
3: truck lanes just as you go past exit 12. We're checking to see if there's a crash or a crew in that stretch. Southbound turnpike as you approach exit 5. We've got construction taking out the right lane. Also be careful on 130. This is in Bordentown, southbound side of Farnsworth Avenue. Crews have emergency maintenance set up. The right lane is blocked. Leaving New Jersey, Commodore Barry Bridge into PA, 5-minute delay. That is because of construction. For the GWB, still looking at a 20-minute delay upper and lower level. Lincoln Tunnel's 5 to 10 minutes. Holland Tunnel looking pretty good from either approach. 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Next report in 15 minutes from the All-American Auto Group Traffic Desk. 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
4: New Jersey 101.5 instant weather. We're rolling through a beautiful July afternoon, a windows down, get outside or you'll regret it kind of day. But we do have some changes to talk about. Clouds will increase tonight and humidity will too. Lows will only drop into the upper 60s this time around, not as cool as last night. And then tomorrow turns stormy. Occasional thunderstorms could produce some very heavy rain. It's going to get really humid tomorrow, highs around 80. Continuing chance of spotty showers and thunderstorms for at least the first half of Wednesday too. From the Edison Heating and Cooling Weather Desk, I'm Chief Meteorologist Dan Zarrow.
0: Thank you, Dan. And right now in Beach Haven, 78 degrees. Chatsworth, it's 84. Edison, 82. Fast traffic and instant weather every 15 minutes on New Jersey 101.5.
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1: All right, so we're talking about paying it forward. Not once, but twice this week, Michelle has gotten a free cup of coffee for people.
0: Well, not this week. It happened a while ago, and then it happened this past weekend.
1: From the same guy.
0: Stop.
1: No, I'm kidding. I'm making that up. But it's nice to get that.
0: It was very nice, but it did happen, and no, it wasn't from the same guy, and no, it wasn't all in one day or one week. It was two different situations, but at the same place. So I think this specific location, and I just think, you know, drive-through coffee places, that's would make sense. That would be the most common where people are doing that.
1: So we want to use it to inspire people to hear their stories about, you know, when you guys paid it forward. So Adrian in North Plainfield, did you get paid forward or did you do it for somebody?
16: Actually, both. I was telling your producer that I was on a business meeting, a business trip with my boss's mom. She owned the company and we were out for dinner and we went to go pay and someone said they already took care of it. And we're like, why? And she said it was so nice to see a young girl take out her grandmother for dinner.
1: That's really.
0: It was your boss's mom.
1: Oh, that's your mom.
16: Exactly. And she was like a bit insulted because she obviously was not my grandmother. But
0: she's like, wait a second. We're the same age.
16: No, she wasn't.
0: That's funny,
16: she was
0: though.
16: Definitely older. But it was such a funny. But now my husband and I do this often, especially if we go to like a Cracker Barrel and we see a senior citizen, especially when they're by themselves. If we don't invite them to eat with us, we pay for them.
0: Wait, you'll invite them to eat with you?
16: Yeah, I feel like, you know, especially with senior citizens, sometimes they're lonely. So,
0: wait, and do they say yes? Like, do most people say sure?
16: Aww, yes, we get amazing conversations with folks.
1: What a satisfying thing. That's so amazing.
16: It
1: good
16: is.
1: For you guys.
0: Yeah, that's better than paying for.
1: I mean,
0: just the, what, then you split the bill. But no, then you're like, where's your cut? You ordered too much. Give me some more money. No, but I think that's even nicer, like to have that company, to have that exchange and to get to know somebody like
1: super
0: that.
1: Sweet.
0: That is very, very nice, Joan. How did you think to do that?
16: I think growing up, my parents always took care of other people. They invited them to our supper table. And now that, you know, people don't have people over for dinner as much, we go out a lot and we see people alone. And I just feel very... very concerned for lonely people.
1: Yeah, that's super
0: that
1: sweet.
0: Is very, very sweet.
1: Very inspirational. We love that.
0: I love it. You're right. Joan, thank you so much. That was very nice.
1: Let's see.
0: Wait, was that?
1: That was Adrian.
0: Oh, that was Adrian. I'm
1: that
0: sorry.
1: That was Adrian. You want to go to Joan?
0: Let's go to Joan.
1: Yeah.
0: Can you go to her, please?
1: Hi, Joan.
17: Hi, how are you?
0: We're doing good. So what do you do? Did you do it for somebody else or somebody did this for you?
17: For somebody else.
0: Okay. So share.
17: A couple of times. It was a couple of years ago, and there were police officers in the deli that I was getting food from, and I paid for their food without them knowing. And I did that a couple of times.
0: That's
1: nice. Awesome.
0: And I love the fact that, like, they didn't know. You know what I mean?
1: Right.
0: It was unexpected.
1: Makes it even more appreciated, you know? There's no doubt about that. And, Joan, the great news is you got credit for what you did and what the last caller did. That was that worked out really well. Right? You are so generous. Wow. It's unbelievable.
17: Joan, right. That's funny.
1: Good Thank
0: story.
1: You, Joan.
0: Good story.
1: That's awesome. See, it's nice. Everybody's
0: nice.
1: Everybody's, I think 95% of the people are nice people. And we all, we have this in us to do little nice things.
0: And I think if somebody does something for you, then you're like, oh, okay. Like, it softens you a little bit. It just kind of like,
1: right.
0: We go throughout our day, especially here in New Jersey, we're just kind of like, there's a lot going on. A lot is thrown at us. So yes. We're on guard. We're just like a little on edge, you know, because we have so much to do and get through that day. So when somebody does something like that, it kind of catches you off guard. And then it makes you think like, oh, take a deep breath. And people are doing nice things.
1: It's in our heart. Let's make it happen.
0: Yeah, very nice. 100%. All right. Love these stories. 1-800-283-101.5, 230. Here's the news.
18: I'm Annette Petruccioni with your New Jersey 101.5 News Flash. A ruthless Trenton gang leader will spend the rest of his life behind bars. Last week, 33-year-old Charles Willis was sentenced to life without parole after state prosecutors tied him to a violent drug operation, murder-for-hire plots, and multiple shootings. Heavy rains this month brought flash floods to Monmouth, Middlesex, and Camden counties. Rebuild by Design Director Amy Chester says it's only going to get worse as New Jersey continues to overbuild. Right now, there are 24 New Jersey towns that have all of their public assets, like hospitals and schools, in a flood zone.
19: And that's going to be 35 municipalities in 2050. And those tend to be the shore towns. You have Ocean City, you have Long Beach Township, Seaside Heights.
18: Chester says it's shocking how much more vulnerable to extreme weather the state will become. And Cape May County law enforcement agencies are targeting roadways in the county with high crash rates under a new traffic enforcement initiative. The newly established Cape May County Shield Task Force uses crash statistics and traffic enforcement data to identify high-risk locations. And that's your New Jersey 101.5 News Flash. Here's Fast Traffic.
3: 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It's the southbound side of the parkway. You're pretty heavy exit 148 to exit 147. A crash has popped up there, taking out a lane. Just a few minute delay at the moment, but that delay is getting a little bit bigger. In Fairfield, 46 westbound at Two Bridges Road. A crash there, taking out one lane. And through East Brunswick, still about a 5 minute jam on 18 southbound to get from the Turnpike to Edgeboro Road. That's because of a crash, taking out one lane as well. Turnpike southbound, as you approach exit 5, construction has the right lane blocked. That's about a 10-minute delay. And in Bordentown, 130 southbound at Farnsworth Avenue, crews have the right lane blocked for some emergency maintenance. Leaving New Jersey into PA, 10-minute delay on the Ben Franklin Bridge. We're checking to see if there's a crash or a crew. For the GWB, it's 20 to 25 minutes, upper and lower level. Lincoln Tunnel, about a 10-minute delay. Holland Tunnel's 5 to 10 from either approach. 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Next report in 15 minutes. I'm Brendan Joseph on New Jersey 101.5.
4: New Jersey 101.5 instant weather. Tomorrow will be a very different weather day than today. Humidity shoots way up, making the air feel thicker and steamier, and that'll help to fuel our next round of strong super soaker thunderstorms. Now, this evening and overnight should stay quiet and pleasant for you. Increasing clouds, lows in the upper 60s. Tomorrow, expect occasional thunderstorms. Not a washout, but we will have to watch for those pockets of very heavy rain. That could cause some problems on the roads. It's going to feel really humid. Highs around 80. Mid-80s on Wednesday. Spotty showers and thunderstorms still possible, although we should see some late day breaks of sun. From the Edison Heating and Cooling Weather Desk, I'm Chief Meteorologist Dan Zarro.
18: 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Atlantic City is 79, Cherry Hill is 83, and 81 in Rahway. 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
7: It's all about paying it forward this hour. I mean, it's such a nice feeling to know people are out there trying to help other people out. You know, we want to hear the stories that I'm sure are going to inspire a lot of people to do it as well today, right?
8: I mean, the story about not only paying it forward, but that she has somebody come sit with her who's eating alone, that was like next level. I mean, that's very, very nice to do that.
7: That's the ultimate pay it forward, because you're not only giving a few bucks or whatever, you're giving your time and your attention.
8: Are you comfortable doing that? Like, would you go out to dinner or lunch by yourself or go to the movies by yourself? Like, I would for lunch. I would definitely be on my phone.
7: I'm not a sit and eat alone guy. Like, I would if I had to, but I wouldn't choose to.
8: Huh.
7: You know, I would rather be, I'm a social guy.
8: No, I know, but I mean, with phones, I mean, before phones, yeah, but with the phone, I'd sit there, scroll. I could definitely do that for lunch or dinner. I mean, I wouldn't have a problem with that.
7: All right, that's fair.
8: And then if somebody invited me over to eat, that would be fun.
7: Because you look so lonely.
8: Like,
7: with you and your phone.
8: She's just sitting there scrolling. One time I did see somebody.
7: And your Cobb salad.
8: Don't make fun of my Cobb salad. It's the best thing to order. I did see somebody once, though, talk on FaceTime. What do you think about this? Or at a restaurant. Nice restaurant, too. We're out to dinner. And then there was somebody next to us by themselves FaceTiming the person. So I heard the FaceTime call. And yes, at a restaurant, you're used to the back and forth.
7: Yes.
8: But there is something different about a FaceTime call where it's coming through the phone.
7: It's always a little bit too loud. Sounds different.
8: It sounds different. It's loud. It was very piercing.
7: I mean, call me an old romantic, but my first thought when you said this is someone who for some reason can't be with the person they love, but they've decided to have this long distance date. And how romantic is that?
8: Mm, yeah, no, when you put it that way, it's sweet.
7: Right? That's a beautiful thing.
8: It was the first I've ever seen that where I'm like, oh, like I've seen it for lunch, but this was at like a nice restaurant. And what if it's a long distance relationship and they're going out to dinner together?
7: Yeah.
8: In separate locations.
7: I mean, that would be super.
8: Separate dinners.
7: Yeah.
8: And she's out at a restaurant somewhere else and he's at a restaurant somewhere else. Can that work for a long distance relationship?
7: Nothing says love more than I'm at our favorite restaurant and you're not.
8: And I'm like, it's piercing.
7: Right. Could you lower that?
8: Hey, why is it so loud?
7: Hey, lovey-dovey, could you lower that a little bit?
8: Let's go to Jackson and Mark, who has a story. What's yours, Mark?
9: Hi, how are you guys?
8: Doing good.
9: Good. Nice day, finally.
8: Yes, gorgeous.
9: Yes. I lived in Whiting for 10 years. And the military base is right next to Whiting. It's literally borderlines it and runs through it. And there's a Wawa there that's extremely busy. And the military guys and women would go to Wawa if they had, I guess, a leave or whatever. But you can tell they're all military people because they're in military uniforms. And if I had the money, and I would buy the lunch for them. And the last time I was there, there was a whole flock. There was about 10 military personnel in the Wawa, and I had a really good work week. And I went up to the cashier, and purchased what I was buying, what I was getting, and I told the cashier, I'm going to pay for everyone in the military's purchase. So I waited there. And so as the military people went up the line, she told them, you're good, you're paid for. So it turned out to be about $95.
7: Wow.
9: And I remember when I was walking out, one of the kids, I mean, they're kids. Wow. He was only about 19 and he's in the military. And he came up to me and he actually gave me a hug.
7: That's amazing.
9: And I said, thank you for serving. brings a lump to my throat thinking about it.
7: Yeah.
8: It does.
9: And all I did was stood back and I saluted him. And I said, thank you for serving. And then, I'm getting choked up.
8: That's a moment.
7: That's
8: right
7: as
8: there.
7: Beautiful as
8: it really
7: gets.
8: Is. Such a moment. I'm like picturing myself, like watching it. The way you're describing it, you feel like you're there with you guys. Like that's very, very special. Very kind of you, and I love that it was much appreciated.
7: Awesome,
8: and
7: Mark.
8: You have that memory forever.
7: I mean, that's another true example. I mean, that's the ultimate paying it forward, right there, which is great. Let's grab Jeff in Old Bridge. Jeff, you do it a lot, huh? Pay it forward.
10: Yes, sir. Mine was more of the pay it forward. And I was telling your producer, I'm actually from North Carolina, and I did the dumb thing and moved to Jersey. But I do enjoy listening to you guys.
7: Well, thank you.
10: And hey, if there's a guy there named Jeff, he's got to be a great guy because I'm Jeff as well.
7: There you go.
10: But my thing was...
8: Wait. I have to ask, what's the best part of living in New Jersey, can you say? Can you say what the best part now is being here?
10: I would have to say my fiance.
7: Oh, that's beautiful.
8: That was a good answer. That was very smart.
10: I'm still getting used to these jug handles and not being able to turn left and all that.
7: Yes. Yeah, it's going to take a while.
10: But the pay it forward part, I was telling your producer, I've been that guy that stands in grocery lines and see people that are scraping through their pockets for change and, you know, trying to get things together, and I would just throw stuff in there and pay for mine as well as theirs. But also, like at restaurants, I would go up to the cashier and say, look, those folks at that table, I'm going to get their bill, and just walk out after I pay it. And
7: nice.
10: The biggest thing I would say is I do a lot of voiceover things for TikTok creators. And occasionally I would go in rooms and just pick somebody out of the group and just throw them a bunch of things. And I had a gentleman send me a private message thanking me for what I'd done because he was going to be able to feed his family that day.
7: Oh,
10: so that's awesome. When you hear things like that, you know, I call it the ripple effect. Because this guy lived in Africa. There's no way I would ever meet this guy, probably in my life. But if you throw a rock in the middle of a pond and stand back, eventually the ripples make it to the shore, the bank. So I look at it that way. A kind gesture, a kind word. You never know how far that's going to go.
8: I'm so 100% mesmerized by your voice. Stories and your voice.
7: You, Jeff, before we let you go, you have to just say, Lou and Michelle.
8: Can you give us like a little, give us something. Like, hey, you're listening to Lou and Michelle, but say it in like the Jeff voice.
10: Hey, you're listening to Lou and Michelle.
7: Wow.
10: I actually mess around and do Optimus Prime.
7: I bet you got the voice for it.
8: What if you're like faking us right now? This is not your normal voice.
10: No, this is actually my real voice. If you guys send me a message, I'll send you my TikTok and you can listen to me.
7: There you go. Jeff, listen, be careful.
8: No, email us.
10: You know, I am Optimus Prime. I was sent to Earth to protect the humans. But no, I love doing voiceover.
7: That's amazing.
10: This is my voice. I was a bass singer in a gospel quartet before I came to
8: this
10: Jersey.
8: Guy has stories.
7: It's amazing. Just be careful on the jug handles, Jeff.
8: Yeah. Especially, be very, very careful with that. Jeff, thanks so much for sharing.
7: That was a great voice. I can't.
8: I know. Our voices sound terrible.
7: I'm so envious of that right now.
8: I'm embarrassed to talk right now.
7: Me too. All right, we're done. All right, let's grab Aaron in Manasquan. We're talking Pay It Forward, and tell us your story, Aaron.
11: Hi, guys. I am calling about 8 years ago. Actually, it was right around this time, July of 2018. My daughter and I were in Canada, and we went out for a really nice dinner. She was about 10 years old, but we went out for a really nice dinner in a restaurant that turns 360 degrees. So you can see the entire area of Niagara Falls. And there was a young couple at the table next to us. And I said to my daughter, why don't we offer to pay for their dinner? And she was little, and she just thought that was the greatest thing that I had ever suggested. And it turned out that they were on their honeymoon. And I thought that was just such a nice thing to do for them. And they were so excited. And they were from, you know, we started talking. They were from a very, very tiny little town in Canada. And, you know, of course, they had driven for their honeymoon. And they were just starting out. They probably were using every penny they had to go to this restaurant. And I just felt so good. And I loved that my daughter was excited about it. And I hope that they remember that. My goodness, married 10 years now.
8: Listen, I'm sure.
11: Eight years, not 10 years. I'm sorry.
8: I'm sure they do remember that.
7: Of course.
8: I remember years ago getting a cup of coffee. Of course they're going to remember that.
7: You made a memory for everyone.
8: That was like a card, Lou.
7: Now if I could only say it in Jeff's voice. You made a memory.
8: For everyone.
7: Don't forget
8: the everyone part. That's very sweet. Of course they remember that.
7: Yes, 100%.
8: That's nice.
7: All right. We're going to try to get some more calls in real quick. Give us a call, 1-800-283-1015. You want to tell us about paying it forward. It is 2:48. Time to check the roads. It's time for traffic.
12: 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Let's go southbound on the parkway. Exit 147, there's a crash there, taking out one lane. Traffic's heavy back to exit 148. Northbound on the parkway, all the way down by exit 10 for Stone Harbor. Crews are on the scene of a brush fire. You could see a lane blocked as they're working on that. Also, the parkway northbound at exit 102, a vehicle fire has the right lane blocked. Left lanes are getting by. Through Union 22 westbound, pretty heavy the parkway into Michigan Avenue. That's with construction off to the shoulder. 10-minute jam on the Turnpike southbound from exit 6 down to exit 5. Construction setup taking out the right lane. Leaving New Jersey, Commodore Barry Bridge, 5-minute delay into PA. Ben Franklin Bridge, 10-minute delay into Pennsylvania. For the GWB, we are looking at a 20-minute delay upper and lower level. Lincoln Tunnels, 10 to 15 minutes. Holland Tunnel now 10 minutes from either approach. 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Next report in 15 minutes from the All-American Auto Group Traffic Desk. I'm Brendan Joseph on New Jersey 101.5.
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13: New Jersey 101.5 instant weather. We're rolling through a beautiful July afternoon, a windows down, get outside or you'll regret it kind of day. But we do have some changes to talk about. Clouds will increase tonight and humidity will too. Lows will only drop into the upper 60s this time around, not as cool as last night. And then tomorrow turns stormy. Occasional thunderstorms could produce some very heavy rain. It's going to get really humid tomorrow, highs around 80. Continuing chance of spotty showers and thunderstorms for at least the first half of Wednesday too. From the Edison Heating and Cooling Weather Desk, I'm Chief Meteorologist Dan Zero.
8: Right now in Manaloking, it's 77, Salem 82, Monroe 82, fast traffic and instant weather every 15 minutes on New Jersey 101.5.
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8: Pay It Forward stories. 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
7: Great ones. 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
8: Starting
7: sure.
8: them, or you know, somebody did it for them, so they did it for somebody else. So, yeah, really great stories this hour.
7: All right, let's grab one from Tom, who's calling from Hunterdon County. 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
20: You're going to love this one. So, I was at a Wawa, and I grabbed a scratch-off ticket. So, I hit a nice chunk of change. And, of course, you can't cash it in right away because it was over $1,000, let's just say that.
7: Wow.
20: So I was just feeling good, and I'm standing there and watching people check out. So I just did it myself, and there was a mother with 4 kids. I took care of her bill. Next in line was 2 nurses, took care of theirs. So about 7 people. I'll just make it really fast. So 7 people in a row. I took care of their bills for them, last one being a police officer. He tried to refuse, and I said, no. I said, I got it for you.
8: No.
20: So I just went on about my business, you know, went home, did my thing. And so a week goes by. My wife calls me at work. She says, what the heck were you doing at Wawa? I said, what are you talking about? I didn't listen because I paid for it on my card. And I said, oh, by the way, I said, yeah, I paid it forward. 7 people. And she says, oh, okay. So that was it. Then she was okay with it, you know.
7: I thought you were going to say you found out you lost the lottery ticket or something.
8: You read it wrong. No, you really didn't win the $1,000.
20: So I won, and I, you know, I was secure there. This is great. So I just grabbed my, you know, my credit card, and I'm to start paying for everybody in line.
8: Then you reimbursed yourself.
20: That's all you do.
7: That's super nice. Yeah.
8: You know what? And because you did that, I bet you win again.
7: That's right. It's karma. Good karma.
8: I have a feeling. You'll play again, and you'll win again, right? Like, don't you feel that?
7: We hope so. And if you do, I hope I'm at the Wawa.
8: I know. But then sometimes you need to know when to walk away. But I don't know. I just have that lucky feeling with him.
7: But that's great. What a great attitude, right?
8: So let's look back at today's show.
7: Okay.
8: Let's recap.
7: What
8: we learned today. Loving this segment that we're doing. And our first hour during the noon hour, Tommy had a bunch of good nicknames. You know, if somebody cuts him off, you're driving along and you're driving in New Jersey, someone cuts him off. We're hearing all these different nicknames. But my favorite is how he describes when you pull up next to someone at a red light and you do this.
21: Clap your hands and then say, you're a genius.
7: Oh, reverse psychology. That's a good shot. That's a pretty good shot.
8: He got a kick out of that one.
7: That's really,
8: right? It makes you so angry, and then it makes you like relax and laugh a little bit.
7: 100%. We also talked about, well, Michelle tried to convince me that camping is a great thing to do on vacation. I'm 0% interested in camping. Michelle's 100% interested. And so we asked you guys to see if you could inspire me to go camping. Here's what Lou had to say.
22: Sometimes, because we're so used to sleeping on foam mattresses, every now and again, once in a blue moon, if you sleep on a harder surface, you actually wake up feeling more refreshed camping than you do, you know, sleeping every day on a mattress. What I really love when I go camping is waking up in the morning or really late at night and then stargazing.
7: Okay,
8: stargazing. What's the percentage now?
7: 0.
8: Still? After the stargazing and the fact that you're going to have like a better night's rest because you're sleeping on the ground?
7: Here's 4 words to explain it. Mint on my pillow. That's really what I'm looking for. Yeah. Yeah. Sorry.
8: Do you like the toilet paper like a certain, you know, decorate it, how they do that, they fold it.
7: I like it to be effective and comfortable. Yes, I do. Okay. Thanks for asking.
8: And then Rosemary was talking about paying it forward in her story.
0: I had received some really bad news one day about my health, and I said, all right, there's no way for me to cheer myself up, so let me go and cheer someone else's day. And I was in 7-Eleven, and there was this elderly person who didn't have enough to pay for two Gatorades and a bag of chips. So I just said to the guy in front of me, I said, you know what, I'm going to pay for whatever it is this gentleman buys. I said to my son, sometimes we can't make ourselves feel good, and the only way to fix that is to do something good for someone else. And it just puts things in perspective.
8: Certainly does.
7: What a way to wrap up. I mean, that's great philosophy. Yeah. That's a great thing for all of us to remember.
8: That's quite the message, not only for her son, but quite the message.
7: Yep.
8: Says a lot. All right. I guess that's our cue to leave.
7: We're out of here on that note.
8: We're out of here on that note. Let's say no more.
7: Right.
8: Don't say anything else other than Dominski and Moore are up next, and the news as well. We'll be back tomorrow, noon to 3. Have a great day.
7: See you tomorrow.
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6: It's 81 degrees at 3 o'clock. I'm Annette Petriccioni. There's a new law in New Jersey that bans rent-setting software that officials say has led to higher inflated rent prices. Governor Mikey Sherrill signed the FAIR Act today, which bans landlords and software companies from using non-public competitor information to coordinate rental pricing. Sherrill says this has led to higher rent and reduce competition in the Garden State and allows landlords to work together against tenants. An increasingly popular tool for scam artists is the focus of a proposed bill moving through Trenton. State Senator Roy Moriarty says Bitcoin ATM machines serve no legitimate purpose and just enable fraudsters and thieves.
23: High-tech getaway car for people that want to rob you or scam you or whatever. There's no legitimate purpose for these machines. They don't give out any money. They only take your money, and then you'll never see it again.
6: So far, three other states have banned crypto ATMs, Indiana, Tennessee, and Minnesota. Gas prices are rising again as the ceasefire between the U.S. and Iran falls apart. Traffic through the Strait of Hormuz appears to have slowed, sending the price of oil, which is the main component in gasoline, upwards in recent weeks. According to AAA, the average price in New Jersey is $4.06. And traffic safety advocates are pushing for states across the country, including in New Jersey, to take a page out of California's book and implement what is known as a yellow alert. Introduced in 2022, it's activated when a hit-and-run crash occurs and law enforcement is looking for the driver.
24: They are able to put that information out on those variable message signs on the highway. They would show that it's a yellow alert, and it would be seeking the public's assistance to help law enforcement solve a hit-and-run crash.
6: AAA Northeast Outreach Manager Shawnee Jarvis says research from the AAA Foundation for Traffic Safety finds that 8.5% of traffic fatalities in New Jersey were the result of hit-and-run crashes. The news brought to you by Lose Weight or Stop Smoking, only $59.99 or your money back Sunday, August 2nd at the Crown Plaza Edison and Monday, August 3rd at the Radisson Hotel in Feasterville. Trevos, sign up at alexgoen.com. 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The complete New Jersey 101.5 forecast is coming up now. New Jersey, fast traffic.
25: Some bad news, good news on the parkway. Let's start with the bad news. Northbound parkway at exit 102, we have a vehicle fire. The right lane is blocked. Left lanes are getting by, but it's about an extra 5 minutes to get through that. Good news on the parkway. Southbound at exit 147, the crash that was there, that's been cleared. All lanes are open once again. Heading through Union, it's a bit heavy on 22 westbound from the parkway out to Michigan Avenue. Construction there is off to the shoulder. Also dealing with construction in Old Bridge, Route 9 northbound. You're heavy from 18 to Fairway Lane, where construction is off to the shoulder. Getting better in East Brunswick on 18 southbound approaching Edgeboro Road. Crash that was there, that has been cleared. Turnpike southbound, both the eastern and western spur, a 5 minute delay or less at the moment. Leaving New Jersey for the GWB, we're looking at 15 to 20 minute delays, upper and lower level. Lincoln Tunnel's about 10 minutes, Holland Tunnel 5 to 10 minutes from either approach. I'm Brendan Joseph, Jersey Traffic North.
6: Hello, Jill Myra, New Jersey Traffic South. And we have delays right now on the Garden State Parkway, and that's going to be around Stone Harbor, exit 10, where there's a brush fire, and all lanes are open, but it's a poor visibility type of situation. Also on 295 South, traffic is tough at exit 29 down through to exit 26. And we still have it a little tough on the Turnpike southbound from exit 6 down to exit 5, where we have road work, about a 1 mile backup in that stretch. Next report in 15 minutes on New Jersey 101.5.
3: New Jersey 101.5, instant weather. There's one and only one weather hiccup in the forecast this week. A period of stormy weather starting tomorrow and wrapping up on Wednesday. Let's start ringing those alarm bells for flooding and potentially gusty thunderstorms. Definitely a couple of weather-aware days coming up here. Things stay quiet through tonight. We'll see increasing clouds and humidity will start to creep up too. So it's not going to be as cool as last night. Lows dip into the upper 60s. Tomorrow, highs around 80. Very humid, mostly cloudy, and most importantly, occasional thunderstorms could produce pockets of very heavy rain. We're talking about the potential for multiple inch rainfall between tomorrow and Wednesday. That could cause flooding. The chance of spotty showers and thunderstorms will continue Wednesday, but we could see some late day breaks of sun, highs in the mid 80s, sunshine, upper 70s, and low humidity on Thursday. From the Edison Heating and Cooling Weather Desk, I'm Chief Meteorologist Dan Zarrow.
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14: The North calls this a sub, while the South calls it a hoagie. The North calls this Taylor Ham, and the South calls it pork roll.
15: Hey, you talking about Jersey? 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
2: Hey, hey, look at that. Just like that, it is Monday. Boo. And we are Jeff and Kylie. I'm Jeff Dominski.
3: I'm Kylie Moore.
2: Hope everybody had a good weekend. Now, you were having a good weekend. But
3: I'm a mess.
2: But then things started happening, and we're going to dedicate a, well, not just this hour, but another hour talking about, there was the Sopranos movie that came out after the series, and it was The Many Saints of Newark.
3: Right.
2: We could call this The Many Problems of Kylie. Because
3: get your list ready.
2: But I want to talk about this because I didn't even know which one to do first because I'm like dying to talk about both of them. But this first one we will talk about. It's not the first time you've done this, and I want to talk about this because I know this is relatable. I know everyone at some point has done what you did. And it's just a matter of how problematic it is. So have you ever forgot, you go to work, you go maybe even on a trip, that would be the worst thing. You go somewhere, not easy to just run home, and you forgot something really important. Like, let's say your cell phone or your wallet, 1-800-283-1015, and how much did you obsess on that? How much did it screw you up? But yeah, you have an issue today. You forgot your wallet.
3: Let me save the app chat messages that are going to say, there's no way Kylie can constantly be losing her wallet this often. There can. I did it.
2: Is this the third time or is this the fourth time?
3: I'm not keeping count.
2: I feel like it's at least two times in the past. But I mean, obviously, you've been here a number of years at the station. But I remember one time before you even worked with me on air, even filling in, I think, I remember that you had lost it and you were really panicky about driving in case you got in an accident or pulled over by a cop.
3: Of course.
2: You were so worried about it. And I remember I kept telling you, it's not going to be the end of the world. Yeah, you might have to go to court.
3: But it feels like it.
2: I know.
3: It feels like the end of the world.
2: But also the problem is everything in your wallet includes like a debit card, a credit card, your cash. Like you have no money. You're basically homeless right now without that wallet.
3: I have no money. The only way I got into the building was because I was walking in with the woman from sales, Sherry.
2: Yeah.
3: So outside of that, I would have been banging on the walls.
2: Did you know at that point that you didn't have it?
3: No, because I saw her already starting, so I was like, I don't need to reach into my bag.
2: So it hit
3: everything
2: you later.
3: Everything is totally fine.
2: Oh, okay, so it hit you later. Oh, that's too funny. Oh, man. Wow. Do you have gas in your car? Like, can you get home or wherever you're
3: I've
2: going?
3: Got half a tank.
2: Okay, so you're...
3: I can get home.
2: Yeah. Okay, but, all right.
3: But I feel it. But what if there's a traffic event?
2: What do you mean?
3: What if there's a what if I'm stuck in traffic and it depletes the gas tank?
2: You would have to be stuck in traffic for 10 straight hours.
3: Could happen.
2: No, it won't.
3: Bridgegate?
2: No, it won't.
3: Jeff, do you realize how paranoid I am right now?
2: Clearly, you're demonstrating it quite well because, yeah, well, see, that's the thing. I mean, it would bother me too, but I know myself that I would just accept it. I would, Well,
3: how?
2: Yeah, because what else are you going to do? You're like 45 minutes away from home. You're not going to just get your wallet back. That is where it is. You left it at home.
3: Yes.
2: Okay. So you're not, I mean, you just have to accept it. And my first move, I live more than just over an hour from home. I would immediately start going through my car, grabbing any loose change that's in my cup holders and console, and just like seeing how much I had. And my first thing would be, look at the gas gauge. Do I or do I not feel like I'm good to get home? And then if I needed anything, I would just like immediately start foraging around the car for some change. And I would just know, okay, well, you're not going out to lunch. All right, well, you're not doing anything after work.
3: I've got at least $1.45.
2: Which I'm not anyway. $1.45. That's all you've got?
3: In the console? Yeah.
2: You're homeless. Kylie's basically homeless right now.
3: Oh, I'm sleeping at the station tonight.
2: Wow. Wow. All right. So listen, we'll torture her more, but... 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
4: Hi. Thanks for taking my call. I listen to you guys every day.
3: Thank you, Doreen.
2: Appreciate that.
4: So at the time, our daughter lived in South Carolina. She was in the Navy. We were driving from New Jersey to go down to visit her. One of our first trips down there, my husband is diabetic, and he forgot to pack his insulin.
3: Oh,
4: so
3: God.
4: We got halfway down there. We stopped for lunch, and he realized, oh, I forgot my insulin.
2: And he couldn't even eat lunch then, could he?
4: No. Well, no. We were on the phone with our daughter to try to get her to get a pharmacy down by her to get insulin just for the trip so we would have insulin. But we spent like an hour sitting at the outside of this restaurant trying to figure out what to do. It was horrible. It was horrible.
2: Oh, that is. I mean, listen, I'm a type 1 diabetic, so I know exactly what he's going through. Yeah.
4: Yeah.
2: Was she able to get something?
4: Yes, we were able to get it that night. By the time we got down there, we were able to. It was after midnight, but he still got it. And you need it.
3: But that had to have been terrifying.
4: It was. It was very terrifying.
2: You get so sick so fast. It's frightening how sick you are. And this is only something a diabetic or a SO of one like you could appreciate. But did you have to pay out of pocket? Or would insurance cover it?
4: Insurance covered it.
2: Oh,
4: no, they gave us that one time, oops.
2: Oh boy, I wish my insurance company would do that. I was once in Mexico. I was out of the country, and I had brought my insulin with me, but my kid knocked it off the counter onto a hard tile floor, and the vial shattered, and I had no insulin. And Doreen,
4: oh crap!
2: I had to find through the resort and go to a Mexican doctor who spoke no English to try to get insulin. What a scary thing that was!
4: Oh my God!
2: Yeah.
3: Anyway. All right, you guys are really putting I forgot my wallet in perspective.
2: Yeah,
3: so
2: really.
3: Thank you.
2: Really, really. Your wallet is 45 minutes away.
3: I have been humbled. Doreen, thank you for calling New Jersey 101.5. We appreciate you.
2: Now, the two big things I could think of that would be the most important to leave at home would be like forgetting your wallet or forgetting your phone. If there is something else like she had, that's fine too. But what did you forget and how horrible was it? 1-800-283-101.5.
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5: Some scatter problems on the Garden State roads. 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Let's start with 280, the westbound side. It's heavy from exit 16 into exit 13. Construction set up taking out the right lane. On 78 eastbound, approaching exit 14A for Bayonne, a disabled vehicle is quickly moved off to the shoulder, but it's a little heavy as you go past. On the Parkway northbound, heavy volume exit 100 to 102. A vehicle fire is taking out the right lane. And through Sayreville, still a bit heavy on 35 southbound as you approach Lawrence Parkway. Construction there is taking out the right lane. Turnpike southbound, both the eastern and western spur, 5-minute delay or less at the moment. Leaving New Jersey, GWB, we're looking at 20 to 30 minutes for the upper level, 15 to 20 minute delay for the lower level. Lincoln Tunnel, about a 10-minute delay. Holland Tunnel's 5 to 10 from either approach. 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I'm Brendan Joseph, Jersey Traffic North.
6: Jill Myra, New Jersey Traffic South. Car broke down at 76 westbound right by the Walt Whitman Bridge leaving New Jersey. It's on the right shoulder. We also have some delays easing out on the turnpike, and that is southbound exit 6 down to 5 from earlier road work. New Jersey fast traffic every 15 minutes from the Earth Treasures Fine Jewelers traffic desk. I'm Jill Myra, New Jersey 101.5.
7: New Jersey 101.5 instant weather. We're rolling through a beautiful July afternoon, a windows down, get outside or you'll regret it kind of day. But we do have some changes to talk about. Clouds will increase tonight and humidity will too. Lows will only drop into the upper 60s this time around, not as cool as last night. And then tomorrow turns stormy. Occasional thunderstorms could produce some very heavy rain. It's going to get really humid tomorrow, highs around 80. Continuing chance of spotty showers and thunderstorms for at least the first half of Wednesday too. From the Edison Heating and Cooling Weather Desk, I'm Chief Meteorologist Dan Zero.
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3: Hey, Jeff and Kylie here. All right, so Doofus here, and I say that in the best way possible.
4: What?
3: She, yeah. Mew.
4: Two.
3: She,
4: you know what?
3: Okay,
4: Vroo.
3: Two. Whatever.
4: Use the respectful term.
3: So Kylie forgot her wallet. She had no way to get into the building. She's got no way to get gasoline. She's got no way to even use the vending machine today. She's got like a dollar to her name, or $1.45. And we want to know, have you ever left the house? You go to work, maybe, I mean, the worst thing would be like on a trip or even on vacation overseas. Imagine that. You head to an airport. You forget a wallet. You forget a cell phone or anything else important. How horrible is it? And what did you forget? 1-800-283-101.5.
4: John calling in from Pennsylvania. You're on New Jersey 101.5. Hey, John, so I'm not alone here, right? You've done this too?
5: No, you were not. I'm going to tell you a story about something my son forgot.
4: Oh, and it was your son. It wasn't you. Okay.
5: it really spun out of control. So he came home for Thanksgiving from college last Thanksgiving and had a great weekend, all like that. And we were scheduled to take him back. He took a bus down. It's a 3.5-hour drive, but he took a bus, saved us some driving there. So it was 40 minutes to the bus stop. It was nice. Bus drops in there. We pick him up. So we were scheduled to take him back to that same bus stop on a Saturday after. We take him over there. It's 40 minutes there. And we're about to board the bus. The bus is sitting there. It's like 5 minutes before it's leaving. And he tells us he forgot his keys to his dorm.
3: He only then realized it?
5: He's like, oh, no. And I'm thinking, okay, well, like, I'll just, you know, overnight them up to you. Just, you know, it's just the keys to your dorm. He's
3: right.
5: Like, well, it's the keys to the dorm. It's right. To his room inside. It's like everything. Like, it wouldn't work. So I'm like, call management, see if they'll get you in there, and I'll still overnight them. I'll get you on the bus, call them. They won't help. I'm like, call your buddies, and you're staying with your roommates, see if they're there before you're there. No, they're not.
3: Exactly,
5: coming until the
3: right,
5: next day.
3: Right. Who's going to be there
5: we're
3: first? Yeah.
5: Yeah, no. So everything's like, no options. So we're like, all right, well, road trip, you know, 40 minutes turns into 3.5 hours.
3: No way. So, oh, you had to drive them?
5: There's no other option. We tried everything.
3: And you know
5: it
3: what?
5: It gets worse.
3: Before you give the worst ending, I feel your pain because I feel like even though a kid can be so academically smart, like my son up in Vermont at school, if something like that happened, I know the same thing. I would have to be coming up with all the potential solutions. He would just be like, right, he would be paralyzed. It would be me trying to solve the problem for him. So what, so how did it get worse when you drove him up?
5: Well, so pack them all up in the car, all like that. It's a 3.5-hour drive. We're an hour and a half into the ride, and I lose all power in my car. And I go, we got a problem. And my wife goes, no, I think you're getting off at the right exit. I go, no, that's not the problem.
3: Right.
4: You guys said that in sync. That's crazy.
5: The engine seized in my car.
3: Oh, no. How?
5: It just stopped. There was no smoke. There was no bang. There was no nothing.
3: Okay.
5: And I'm here. I am in the middle of Pennsylvania, near Harrisburg, like on some highway I don't even know. I got no power. Nothing. It's snowing out, and I'm like, because you forgot your keys, dude.
3: right.
5: But so it just turned into one thing. It was just one of those like one thing after another kind of things. But you know what? It all ended fine. Like whatever. We got a new engine in the car, and he got. We had to get an Uber. We had to pack all our stuff into an Uber car.
3: Good God.
4: That sounds like one of those things where, like, at the time you were blanking miserable, but
3: right.
4: When you look back on it, you're like, ha-ha, wasn't
3: it's a
4: that funny?
3: Funny memory. Yeah. Hey, John.
4: John, thanks.
3: Thank you. So how horrible was it forgetting something really important, your wallet, your phone, something else? 1-800-283-101.5.
6: 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A lettuce sample from Taylor Farms that tested positive for cyclospora was a false positive, according to the FDA. The FDA said that after further review, no samples have tested positive for the parasite. More than 1,600 people have fallen ill. A Newark woman and her boyfriend are facing charges following a nearly $100,000 property scheme. The Union County Prosecutor's Office alleges Martina Heath set up a home renovation scam with a victim in Texas, paying more than $90,000 over the course of several months. Instead of completing the work, investigators say Heath and her boyfriend used money for personal expenses. And new data shows the World Cup raised consumer spending around the U.S. in June. The Bank of America Institute found that consumer spending using credit and debit cards increased over 6% from a year ago. That's the biggest jump in 4 years. And that's your New Jersey 101.5 News Flash. Here's Fast Traffic.
7: 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Northbound parkway at exit 102. We had a crash there. That has been cleared. All lanes are open once again. Further north on the parkway northbound, starting to see some volume build. Exit 142 up to 151. 78 eastbound as you approach exit 14A for Bayonne. There's a disabled vehicle there off to the shoulder. Turnpike southbound. Eastern spur, about a 5-minute delay from the Lincoln Tunnel to exit 15X. Western spur southbound, tap of the brakes, but not too bad. Northbound, the eastern spur, starting to see a jam as you head through the southern mixing bowl. 287, no big delays at the moment. Traffic is moving freely as well on 280. Leaving New Jersey for the GWB, still seeing a good 20 to 30-minute delay. Upper level, it's 15 to 20 minutes for the lower level. Lincoln Tunnel's about a 10-minute delay. Holland Tunnel's 5 to 10 coming in from either approach. 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I'm Brendan Joseph, New Jersey Traffic North.
8: Jill Myra, New Jersey Traffic South. Some backed up traffic at 295 southbound exit 30 down to exit 26. And emergency repairs north on 295 and Mount Laurel at exit 43. The Rancocas Woods area, we have the right lane that is blocked off, slowing things. Hey, Bordentown, they're doing repairs at 130 south of Farnsworth Avenue. And that is clogging up the scene. From the Earth Treasures Fine Jewelers Traffic Desk, I'm Jill Myra, New Jersey 101.5.
3: New Jersey 101.5 instant weather. Tomorrow will be a very different weather day than today. Humidity shoots way up, making the air feel thicker and steamier, and that'll help to fuel our next round of strong super soaker thunderstorms. Now, this evening and overnight should stay quiet and pleasant for you. Increasing clouds, lows in the upper 60s. Tomorrow, expect occasional thunderstorms. Not a washout, but we will have to watch for those pockets of very heavy rain. That could cause some problems on the roads. It's going to feel really humid, highs around 80. Mid-80s on Wednesday, spotty showers and thunderstorms still possible, although we should see some late day breaks of sun. From the Edison Heating and Cooling Weather Desk, I'm Chief Meteorologist Dan Zarrow.
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3: Thanks, Annette. All right, so we're talking about when you have left the house, either for work, even worse if it's a trip, and you forgot something really important. Kylie forgot her wallet today.
4: Oops.
3: But it could be a cell phone. The cell phone will bother me much more than a wallet.
4: Ooh.
3: Is it possible with the way keys work today with push-button cars, are some of them made where your car can start because the key fob was near enough but inside the home? And then you get to work, say, and once you turn the car off, you realize you don't have the car key with you.
4: Oh, wait, are you toying with me?
3: No, why? What?
4: One of our coworkers has absolutely done this.
3: Oh, wait, wait, wait. Was it Suzanne?
4: Yes.
3: Oh, that's right. She did. Okay, and so she, it is possible.
4: I'm not doxing anyone. She allowed me to talk about this on air, so I'm not letting you know.
3: I forgot. Honestly, in that moment, I forgot about it. But all right, so then it is possible. You could literally leave your car key at home these days and still start your car and drive to work. You just can't turn it off.
4: Yeah, well.
3: Wow.
4: Well, you can turn it off. You just can't turn it back on.
3: Well, that's what I mean. Yeah, if you want to use it again. Yeah.
4: We can get to that. We'll get to that story, but I don't want to leave Steve on hold.
3: Let's talk to Steve. Steve, hi. You're in New Jersey 101.5. You got a story?
9: Hey, hello?
3: Steve. Hello, Steve?
4: Oh, no. He left his phone somewhere. He was on hold. That's a very quiet one.
3: How would he have called in? No, I know you're kidding. Steve, one last chance. You there? You got the mute button
4: on,
3: buddy?
4: Is it on mute?
3: The mute button? All right.
4: Well, sounds like a mute. Okay,
3: yeah,
4: so
3: we got to take a break anyway. All right, we'll take your stories if you got them. We're talking about the horrible feeling of forgetting something really important at home at 1-800-283-101.5.
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1: I'm chewing a Tic Tac. Excuse me.
2: Is that the topic?
1: So, no, it is not. Things you chewed at inappropriate times. 1-800. No, we're talking about the many problems of Kylie today. There's a doozy coming up. I mean, like a scary, creepy one coming up after the 4 o'clock news that, in worst-case scenario, could lead to an amputation, but we'll get there. But
2: my head did go there.
1: It's happened, but we'll get to that. But how horrible has it felt if you ever forgot something really important when you left the house, even if it was just going to work or maybe, you know, moving, a cross-country trip, whatever it was? She forgot her wallet today. Again, I would rather forget my wallet than forget my phone, but it could be something other than that as well. 1-800-283-101.5. What did you forget really important when you left?
2: Steve calling in from South Jersey. You're on New Jersey 101.5.
3: All right, let's try this again. Can you hear me this time?
1: You had the mute button on, didn't you, Steve?
3: No, I don't know what happened.
2: You left the phone at home.
1: Steve, you can admit that it was the mute button. You're among
3: it
1: friends.
3: Was not, but
1: it really was. Maybe you just got in a funky cell zone in between towers. You never know.
2: Regardless, we can hear you now, Steve.
1: Yeah, it's all good.
3: All right, great. So I feel for Kylie because last week I'm moving. I'm in the process of moving. I'm almost completed. But last week I go and I pick up a U-Haul truck and I go back to the house in Abington, Pennsylvania, and I change into a pair of, you know, crappy shorts and t-shirt to load up the U-Haul.
1: Yeah.
3: Load it all up, drive over to Mount Laurel, New Jersey. I get there and I realize my wallet is in the pair of shorts I changed out of.
1: And you needed what was the immediate need? Did it affect you? Were you going to run out of gas without it?
3: The immediate need was I need toll money to get back across the bridge back to Pennsylvania.
1: Oh, that'll do it.
3: Because, so I ended up calling my son who lives in Merchantville and said, hey, come help me unload the U-Haul and please make sure you bring at least $20 with you because I need it to get home.
1: See, I don't know. Could you have just not paid the toll?
2: No.
3: Not in a U-Haul.
2: Just not pay the toll.
1: U-Haul will eventually catch up to him, and then he could just pay the toll fine or whatever.
3: But how do you get through the toll booth? The little arm won't open. The toll collector's not going to open the
1: arm. Oh, I wasn't sure what kind of toll plaza you were talking about, so I didn't know. Yeah, okay, that's different. Yeah, that's different.
3: I'm talking that Tacony Palmyra Bridge or Betsy Ross Bridge, they're not going to let you across, right?
1: I understand now. what the hell would they do? Like, if that comes up and you just only realize in that moment, will they just take down your information and make you answer for it later? They can't just, like, have you back up on the bridge, right? I'm just curious.
3: That happened to me one other time.
1: Yeah. Right?
3: A long time ago, 20 years ago.
1: Yeah.
3: And they tell you to pull over to the side and you go into the office and you leave your name and your phone number.
1: Yeah.
3: And,
1: what a pain, right?
3: Not a good time either way.
1: What a pain. Yeah. And then the problem, too, because you forgot your wallet, it's a U-Haul. So it's not like your personal car where you probably might have some change here and there strewn about. It's a U-Haul. You don't have any personal change laying around in the consoles or anything like that. Yeah, so I hear you.
3: And it's $12 to take a U-Haul across the bridge. So
1: $12, is it? Oh, yeah.
2: Definitely need your wallet for that one.
1: Yeah, loose change ain't going to cover that.
2: Gnar.
1: Wow.
2: Steve, thank you so much for calling New Jersey 101.5.
1: Wow. Yeah, I'm trying to I was trying to look for a silver lining, but there was none.
2: There is not one.
1: Right.
2: Okay, so what happened with we were mentioning our coworker, Suzanne.
1: Yeah.
2: So this was a weird thing with that. I did not realize it was a thing where she went out to start her car. This was in the winter, so it was cold. She had a jacket on.
1: Yeah.
2: She had her keys in the jacket as she started the car
1: right.
2: to get it warmed up. She went back in the house, and then I guess she switch jackets.
1: Right, but it's a push-button start. Remember that, folks.
2: So then she went back into the car.
1: Car was already started.
2: Drove to work.
1: Yeah.
2: Perfectly fine.
1: Yep.
2: Got to Ewing from Freehold and was like, oh, blank.
1: Right.
2: I don't have my keys.
1: Right.
2: So Frantic called me like, I'm so sorry. Can you get my keys for me?
1: Oh, this is the part that I forgot. You were actually the hero in this story. Because you guys live in the same town.
2: I'm not going to call myself the hero, but yes. Yes, I was.
1: This is like Michael Scott in The Office when he says, am I a hero? That's not for me to say. But yes. But yes. All right. So yeah, because you had to go get like a spare or something from the neighbor, or the neighbor let herself into the house to get the spare. Yeah,
2: there was something going on. What was confusing was she asked, like, can you bring me my house keys? And I was like, your house keys?
1: Right.
2: But I didn't realize at the time that the house keys were connected to the car, which is connected to this, which she already started.
1: Right.
2: There was like
1: and the neighbor helped out in something. Yeah.
2: Yeah. Yeah, so yeah. I pulled into her cul-de-sac and went up to the neighbor, which was like, I'm here for Suzanne. Give me keys, please.
1: Right. And she had already gotten the call.
2: They were like, so yeah, you're fine.
1: Yeah. Yeah, it's crazy how that can happen. You can actually have, like, not all push-button start cars will be like that.
2: I don't love that happens. Well, you should not be able to drive 45 minutes without the keys.
1: Right, with leaving your keys in the house, right? Like, I would like it if it stalled out at the end of the driveway or something, or started beeping to warn you.
2: Yeah, exactly. Ding.
1: Right.
2: Ding me.
1: Right. Yeah, it'll ding for every other ungodly thing.
2: It dings if the seatbelt isn't on.
1: Exactly.
2: Right. But if the keys, that's fine. Exactly. I'm sorry, I'm getting heated about Suzanne's car.
1: Oh my God. All right, so Kylie has no... Oh, and here's another thing, just real quick, I'm going to throw it out. Because I know in the past, when this has happened, you have worried about it. Mm-hmm. If you ever forgot your wallet, and you happened to get pulled over by a cop that same day, what's the worst thing that happened to you? Do you always have to go to court? Does anybody know?
2: I'm worried about that on the way home.
1: Do you have... I know. Because, I mean, this is the third or maybe fourth time this has happened. And I don't know how you do it this often, but...
2: For content, I don't know.
1: It's happened enough that you're probably now due to get pulled over. You know what I mean? Not to make you feel worse, but... So if you got pulled over and you don't have your credentials, what's the worst that they can do? I mean, they don't arrest you. Do they just give you a ticket and you have to show up in court? Or can you go to the municipal hall and show your license and have the thing thrown? Anybody know? Anybody been through that? Because, yeah, that could be in play tonight. All right. And yeah, just how horrible it is to forget a certain important thing. 1-800-283-101.5.
2: 349. Here's fast traffic.
4: Battling some slow spots on the Garden State roads, this report sponsored by New Jersey Department of Health. Careful on 78 eastbound, approaching exit 14A for Bayonne. There's a disabled vehicle off to the shoulder. Travel lanes are open, but it's a little slow as you go past the scene. Turnpike southbound, the eastern spur, a five-minute delay from the Lincoln Tunnel to exit 15X. Western spur southbound, tap of the brakes here and there, but not looking bad. Northbound, the eastern spur, still pretty heavy as you go through the southern mixing bowl. Traveling on the parkway, northbound, it's heavy in pockets from exit 142 to 151. Southbound Parkway, a tap of the brakes here and there. 287 southbound slowing, exit 5 to 3. Northbound 287, that's heavy from exit 8 into exit 12. Leaving New Jersey for the GWB, still looking at about a 15 to 20 minute delay, both upper and lower level. Lincoln Tunnel now up to about a 15 minute delay. And the Holland Tunnel, 5 to 10 from Turnpike, 15 minutes though as you come in from routes 1 and 9. 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I'm Brendan Joseph, New Jersey Traffic North.
5: Joel Myra, New Jersey Traffic South. Delays on the ride at 295 where a crash was just cleared by the southbound side. Average 73 and exit 36 Mount Laurel. Once again, everything is off to the right shoulder, but all lanes are open. And 676 South is slow by exit 3 and Morgan Boulevard down towards the foot of the Walt Whitman Bridge. That's where we also have a car that was broken down that was just cleared up. 38 East easing out in Cherry Hill with an accident by Haddonfield Road. New Jersey fast traffic. Every 15 minutes on New Jersey 101.5.
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6: New Jersey 101.5 instant weather. We're rolling through a beautiful July afternoon, a window

0: down, get outside or you'll regret it kind of day. But we do have some changes to talk about. Clouds will increase tonight and humidity will too. Lows will only drop into the upper 60s this time around, not as cool as last night. And then tomorrow turns stormy. Occasional thunderstorms could produce some very heavy rain. It's going to get really humid tomorrow, highs around 80. Continuing chance of spotty showers and thunderstorms for at least the first half of Wednesday too. From the Edison Heating and Cooling Weather Desk, I'm Chief Meteorologist Dan Zero.
1: Brigantine 78, Flemington 80, Colts Neck 81, fast traffic and instant weather every 15 minutes on New Jersey 101.5. 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
2: It is 3:56 with Jeff Dubinsky and Kylie Moore. I should say Jeff Dubinsky and a doofus because I forgot my wallet again. And I've no, I, it sounds like a bit at this point.
3: Again is the key word. This is, I swear to God, I think this is the fourth time since I've known you.
2: I believe you.
3: You get to work, she can't get in, she's got no gas. But it's starting to feel like the cheap friend when you're like, you know, getting the check at a restaurant. It's like, I forgot. But it's not. Like, this is real. It just keeps forgetting crap. You never forget your phone, though. You notice that?
2: Well, you how else am I going to listen to my podcast? I mean, yeah, how else am I going to listen to Lou and Michelle on the way in, is what I meant to say.
3: That is far more important, but yet you're panicking every time you do this and leave your wallet at home. So important things you leave behind. How much did you panic? 1-800-283-101.5.
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4: Hey, guys. Hey. How you doing?
2: Hi, Mike.
3: Good.
2: Panicked, but otherwise good.
4: Well, you didn't lose it. You didn't really lose it. I mean, you know where it
2: true.
4: Is.
2: That's
4: right. That's good.
3: Right. This is very
2: that
3: true.
2: That is a good
3: right.
2: point.
3: Losing Thank it you. Outright would be much, much bigger of a deal.
4: Oh, yeah. That's like basket case material.
3: Yeah, anyway. Cancel your cards and new account numbers. Oh, yeah.
4: So a friend of mine goes down to the Outer Banks with his wife and two kids. They get down there from East Windsor, New Jersey. So it's, what, 8.5-hour ride?
3: Mm-hmm.
4: He gets down there, opens the trunk, and they realize they left the luggage in the garage at home.
3: I'm sorry.
2: No.
3: Oh, my God. That's great.
4: That's a big miss.
3: Swing and a miss.
2: That's a big whoops.
4: So
3: they had nothing. They had nothing with them at all.
4: They had nothing. But listen what he does. They got there, you know, typically the thing is, you know, you get in your car at 4 o'clock in the morning. And, you know, when you got young kids, you throw the kids in. About 8 o'clock, you get up for breakfast. He gets there at noon. He turned around at around 1 o'clock in the afternoon.
3: No.
4: Drove back to get the luggage and came back. And
3: that's,
4: that was it.
3: Okay.
2: Oh my
3: no.
2: God.
3: That's a 16, 17-hour round trip.
4: Absolutely.
3: That's insane.
4: Yeah, that's
3: just
4: what he
3: buy.
4: Did.
3: Shouldn't you? Like, okay, Mike, if this were you, wouldn't you just buy new stuff for the few days?
4: I guess. I mean. You know, now I would, but back in the day when I had little kids, I don't know if I could afford to buy all new clothes. I'd just buy, you know, one pair of underwear and wear them for the whole week.
3: Oh, yeah. I was going to say, I'm not saying good clothes. I'm saying you go to the cheapest place you can find and you make it very sparing. They just have to keep changing their underwear only every other day. Well, I mean,
4: you're doing
3: a lot
4: of laundry.
3: Well, that's what I was trying to say. I said it very poorly. I made it sound as if like
4: as if I
3: never change underwear. You know,
2: we've
3: what
2: gone
3: I mean.
2: Off the rails.
3: Yeah, you know what I mean. Oh, that's crazy.
2: You know what? I lost my wallet. We lost the plot.
3: Yeah. Okay, Mike. Thank you for calling New Jersey 101.5.
2: Thank you, Mike.
3: But the far more intriguing thing. And I feel like if we had horror music, it should be queuing right now.
2: I'm not
3: asking for it. I know we didn't talk about that. Don't worry about. But this is. Well, it wasn't a shark, but something happened to Kylie that could have, in some cases, serious medical consequences. And she's still not entirely sure if she's out of the woods.
2: Something, or out of the water.
3: Something got her over the weekend. And we'll tell you what happened coming up on New Jersey 101.5.
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5: It's 82 degrees at 4 o'clock. I'm Annette Petriccioni. Two children died in a motorboat crash in Barnegat Bay on Sunday night. New Jersey 101.5 has learned the boy and girl, aged 7 and 9, were riding in a motorboat with their grandparents and hit a buoy. A new report urges the Garden State to invest millions in proactive disaster resilience projects, or else more than 35 New Jersey towns will face catastrophic flooding with every major rainstorm. Rebuild by Design Director Chester says it will be hard to climb out of New Jersey's affordability crisis if we're drowning in the costs from flood damage.
6: New Jersey residents know what the cost of electricity is and what the cost of food is. But what you might not realize is if we don't invest now, we're going to continue to be in an affordability crisis as we get flooded more and more frequently.
5: Citing the U.S. Chamber of Commerce, Chester says there will be a $33 impact to future economic activity for every $1 not invested in disaster resilience today. The newscast brought to you by the Monmouth County Fair, July 22nd through July 26th at the East Freehold Showgrounds in Freehold. 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And enforcement of New Jersey's new e-bike rules has begun, which means e-bike riders that don't comply with the new requirements, which include obtaining a license and registering their bike, can be ticketed. Those under the age of 15 can no longer use e-bikes. Helmets are legally required. Lawmakers are hoping the regulations will increase general safety on New Jersey's roads. Now the Lester Glenn Business Report. Mars Wrigley officials have announced they're going to shut down their U.S. headquarters in Newark as part of their effort to consolidate operations. The move will result in the layoffs of 307 employees by October. On Wall Street, the Dow closed down over 250 points. 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Experience Lester Glenn. The complete New Jersey 101.5 forecast is coming up. Now, New Jersey fast traffic.
7: We're mostly dealing with volume delays on the Garden State roads. There is one minor issue if you're traveling 78 eastbound, right around exit 14A for Bayonne. A disabled vehicle is off to the shoulder. Travel lanes are open, but it's a little bit slow as you go past the scene. Turnpike southbound, both the eastern and western spur seeing about a 5-minute delay now. Northbound turnpike, the eastern spur pretty heavy as you go through the southern mixing bowl. Parkway northbound, that stop and go with volume from exit 142 into exit 151. Traveling on 287, southbound side, it's a bit heavy, exit 5 to exit 3, northbound 287, that's sluggish, going from about exit 8 into exit 12. Leaving New Jersey on the GWB, about a 10-minute delay, both upper and lower level. Lincoln Tunnel's about a 10-minute delay. Holland Tunnel, 5 to 10 from the Turnpike, 10 to 15 minutes from routes 1 and 9. I'm Brendan Joseph, New Jersey Traffic North.
8: Joel Myron, New Jersey traffic south, all clogged up at 295, and that's southbound around exit 36 of Route 73, where we had an accident move to the right shoulder. It is still going to be slow for you on the ride at 295 northbound at exit 43. They're doing some emergency repairs now from that earlier accident. Traffic is also going to be bulky at 38 eastbound in Cherry Hill at Haddonfield Road. A crash blocks the right lane. From the Earth Treasures Fine Jewelers Traffic Desk, I'm Jill Myra, New Jersey 101.5.
9: New Jersey 101.5 instant weather in the forecast this week. One and only one weather hiccup. That is a period of stormy weather starting tomorrow and wrapping up Wednesday. We have to start ringing some alarm bells for flooding and potentially gusty thunderstorms. No problems for you tonight, though. Clouds will increase, and it might feel a little stickier as humidity starts to rise. Low temperatures in the upper 60s across New Jersey. For tomorrow, occasional thunderstorms in the forecast, which
8: some iceberg lettuce sold at Walmart.
9: Somewhere in New Jersey, we'll probably see multiple inches of rain. Really hard to pinpoint that exactly, but that is certainly enough to cause some flooding issues. Mostly cloudy skies, very humid tomorrow, highs around 80. The chance of spotty showers and thunderstorms will continue for a bit Wednesday, but we should see some late day breaks of sun. Warm and breezy in the mid 80s. Sunshine and low humidity returns on Thursday, highs upper 70s. From the Edison Heating and Cooling Weather Desk, I'm Chief Meteorologist Dan Zarro.
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0: Parks Casino Chime Time is 4:11. It's a Monday, and
14: it is a Monday.
0: It may be the last Monday that that Kylie has a lower limb. But we are Dominski. You heard me. Didn't bite you on your ear. You heard that. But we are Dominski and Moore. I'm Jeff Dominski.
14: I'm Kylie Moore.
0: You already said it's entered your mind.
14: I'm what's left of Kylie Moore.
0: Right. Yeah. She's not having a good day, okay? She lost her wallet. She's been bitten by
14: losing a limb.
0: Right. All right. Now, you first noticed the sharp pain and the sudden itching and redness when? Saturday?
14: Sharp pain. No, I just noticed the itching.
0: Oh, I thought there was a sharp pain involved.
14: No, okay, so what's going on? I have to readjust myself so yeah. I can get a look at it. I have what I think is a spider bite.
0: Nah, it's not a shark. It's a spider bite.
14: You're right.
0: But no, here's the thing, though.

0: A spider bite? Even if it's not some venomous spider, they can get nasty. I have seen, and I can show you multiple pictures on Google and blow your phone up with them.
1: I would prefer you didn't.
0: I think you should probably have these just for reference.
1: That's a take.
0: Many people have gotten a spider bite that gets infected, and the infection can go wild. And I don't know what it is about a spider bite versus other kinds of bug bites, but spider bites can get so nasty, and it will start being almost like, well, like the flesh like gets eaten into.
1: Ew,
0: and it's like,
1: ew.
0: Yeah, it's like turns necrotic. You know what that means? Like dead, tissue, and it expands and it turns different colors and starts to give off a smell.
1: That's what I don't love about the black dot that I have on the spider bite.
0: Well, and that's
1: spider bite.
0: Okay, so you didn't feel it. You don't know when it exactly happened. You just suddenly felt itchy, looked down, and it was itchy and very red?
1: Correct. I was not outside for any extent of time prior to this happening. Saturday afternoon, it was just suddenly, oh, my leg is itchy.
0: And
1: I have to
0: look.
1: Stop myself. I'm scratching it now.
0: Yeah, don't
1: I'm
0: do
1: not.
0: That.
1: Hands are up.
0: It could spread more venom.
1: What? Oh.
0: If there's venom. So anyway. So
1: all of a sudden it was like, oh, my leg is itchy. Oh, that's like really like lumpy. Oh, what's that black dot? So then I started icing it. I put not Neosporin. What's it called? Hydrocortisone cream on
0: it. Yeah, for itch. Yeah.
1: And it's been okay.
0: Yeah.
1: But it's still there. It's not as lumpy, but I do still have a red splotch on my leg
0: and
1: that I don't love.
0: When you say red, you say it's actually getting better over the past 48 hours, but at first it was much darker red than what we're looking at now?
1: It was much darker and it was much lumpier. It was not warm, though. People were my mom was asking if it was warm, and it was not.
0: I think that might be the mark of infection if it's warm. I'm not sure, though. So don't take that as gospel.
1: I'm weary of the black dot.
0: There is this odd black dot. Clearly, whatever bit her, it was right there, and it almost looks like the piece of the spider broke off and is embedded.
1: Ew.
0: And she's saying no, but I mean, I don't know.
1: I
0: feel like if that were me, I know I would do the wrong thing. And I'm not suggesting anybody do this, but I know because I always do the wrong thing. I would get tweezers and I would start like digging into it. But I already Googled this and they say that's the worst thing to do because if it is a venomous thing situation, it could just spread the venom deeper into your body. So you wouldn't want to do that anyway, but I know I would have done that.
1: Yeah, I'm not going to do that, but I have already started scratching again because it's so itchy.
0: Well, you know what? It's because you're thinking about it now, too. We're suddenly talking about it, so now it's like
1: true.
0: Top of mind. Yeah. But you can take some antihistamine for that.
1: No,
0: that'll
1: take put me to
0: Benadryl.
1: Sleep.
0: Well, yeah.
1: What?
0: You're a little high strung today. Maybe that would be a good thing.
1: Do you want to run the board?
0: Maybe it would calm you down.
1: If you want to push the buttons, sure.
0: I can. I'll try.
1: Cool.
0: I'm not saying I'll do everything right.
1: But peace out, baby.
0: I do it during the news. I could try. All right. So listen, you never saw an actual spider, though.
1: No, I did not.
0: God, so we don't know what kind of spider this was.
1: I did not see what it was, and I was, again, not outside.
0: So it could have been a recluse.
1: It could be something that could strike again.
0: Well, I'm just saying, like, that's a venom spider.
1: Right.
0: Black Widow?
1: Uh-huh.
0: Yeah.
1: Yeah.
0: Oof. I don't know. I don't know, man. I don't know what to tell you. But you actually did have the thought. Like that it could cost you your leg if it got infected. So
1: I've fully like written off my right leg.
0: It's on her calf.
1: From the knee down.
0: Well, yeah, I was going to say, the worst that could happen is it would just be below the knee. I'm sure you'll keep your upper leg. Don't worry so much. See, you're a glass half empty kind of girl. You know that? I mean, come on. You
1: and that's why we work together so well.
0: You gotta think more like, I've got the upper half of my leg. Hey.
1: Jeff, it is killing me to not scratch this leg right now.
0: All right. Well, you have to ignore it. You have to ignore it. Now, listen, here's what I want to know. Is there... Okay, people are already calling. If you're calling with spider bite info, that's fine. You may do that. I'm not saying no. You can do that if you got advice or whatever. But for anybody who does not have anything to say about spider bites, which I was not anticipating, I want to know, what is the worst thing that's ever bitten you? What's the worst bite you ever had?
1: It could be a dog.
0: Yeah, I was going to say, it could... Okay, like...
1: It could be a person.
0: It could be. I was going to mention that. Like, you know those green heads? Those nasty flies?
1: Yeah.
0: Oh, those can stay, though they can hurt so much, and there could be a swarm of them. So it might not, like, at least a spider bite will just be one bite. But those green heads, you might get like dozens of them in just like one day if you're on the back bay.
1: Those sound nasty.
0: Right? There's those. There's, ooh. What about, like, I was bitten by a gerbil one time. It was a pet. And I was trying to tame it. I was trying to like get it to calm down, and it like full on drew blood out of my finger. Oh, that hurt. But I was going to say, what about like, you know, like a rat? Anybody ever grow up in the inner city? You were a kid. Mom and dad didn't have a lot of money. You had rats in your walk up. You got a rat bite. Can you imagine that? Or there's a dog bite. Or what about a bat bite? You wake up in the morning, they say that a bat bite, the teeth are so fine, the fangs, you don't even feel it. You could be bitten by a bat and not even know that you were.
1: That's terrifying, because that could have a lot of repercussions.
0: I know. This is why they say if you find a bat was in your bedroom where you sleep, they say automatically start to get rabies shots, because you won't even know if it bit you, unlike a spider bite. Or you already mentioned this, a dog bite. I'll even take a human bite. Don't they say there's nothing worse than the filth that is in a human mouth?
1: Probably. I believe it.
0: Yeah. Yeah. Now, I had a bite from my kid.
1: Oh, right.
0: Right. I mean,
1: what are your boys?
0: Yeah. From my kid, one of my autistic children. And he was having a meltdown in a grocery store, and it was right in front of people, and he full on put his teeth right into my finger.
1: Ugh.
0: And it drew blood, and it broke the nail, and it
1: broke the nail?
0: Oh, yeah. Oh, it hurt. It was right on my fingertip, and he just clamped down. Oh, my God. Yeah, he was in a full autistic meltdown. So, yeah, I had a human bite. So, yeah. We're doing a little bite talk.
1: Who bit?
0: Yeah, really. Who bit you, or what bit you? All right, so what's the worst thing that ever bit you? 1-800-283-101.5.
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2: Got a couple of new crashes on the roads. 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Let's go to Ocean County in Jackson. We've got Jackson Mills Road shut down, Farmingdale Road into Georgia Road. That's because of a crash involving a downed pole. You're going to be detoured around the scene. Another closure in Somerset County around Peapack and Gladstone. Pottersville Road is shut down between 206 and Main Street. 78 eastbound, right around exit 14A for Bayonne, there's a disabled vehicle that is off to the shoulder. Turnpike southbound, both the eastern and western spur, seeing delays of about 5 minutes or less. Parkway northbound, you're going to see some heavy volume, exit 142 to 151. A bit heavy on 24 eastbound, merging into 78. Westbound 24, a bit heavy into 287. And if traveling 287, the southbound side, heavy from exit 5 to 3. Northbound from exit 8 to 12. Leaving New Jersey, GWB, that's about a 15-minute delay, both upper and lower level. Lincoln Tunnel's 10 to 15 minutes. And the Holland Tunnel, about a 10-minute delay coming in from either approach. 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I'm Brendan Joseph, New Jersey Traffic North.
3: Jill Myra, New Jersey Traffic South. It's all clogged up at the area of 295 southbound at Route 73, exit 36, Mount Laurel. Off to the right shoulder, we have an accident. It is attracting a lot of attention. And that is 295, once again, by the area of Route 73, Mount Laurel. You also have traffic pretty tough at Route 1, both ways in Lawrence Township. Watch out for some slow at 38 in Cherry Hill, eastbound at Haddonfield Road. 70 very slow in Medford, both ways. New Jersey fast traffic is made possible by the place that's fun. 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What a great night. And comedian Michelle Wolf on December 5th. also coming up at Parks Casino. Some other great acts. 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Next report in 15 minutes on New Jersey 101.5.
4: New Jersey 101.5 instant weather. Cloud cover and humidity will start to increase tonight, but otherwise our weather stays quiet. Low temperatures will dip into the upper 60s this time around, not as cool as last night. Tomorrow, mostly cloudy, very humid, highs around 80, and most importantly, occasional thunderstorms. Could produce pockets of very heavy rain, especially late tomorrow. Wednesday, the chance of spotty showers and thunderstorms will continue with breaks of late day sun. Highs Wednesday, mid-80s. From the Edison Heating and Cooling Weather Desk, I'm Chief Meteorologist Dan Zarrow.
0: Stone Harbor, 81. Hoboken, 81. Lakewood is at 80. 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
0: So, I was just looking at a bite chart. Good news is most spider bites aren't necessarily going to kill you. But,
1: most?
0: Well, yeah. Yeah, like there's
1: so
0: one.
1: So some?
0: Well, yeah, yeah, yeah. But I mean, you don't. Where was it? The Brazilian wandering spider could be bad. But, I mean, what are the odds you had a Brazilian wandering spider get you in Freehold?
1: I don't want to find out. What does the bite look like? Does it have a picture?
0: It does not. It does not. But one of the top 12 most dangerous bites, that's on there, that Brazilian spider. But one of the top 12 most dangerous bites is the human. Like I said, a human bite. And you know why? There are 700 types of bacteria living on the human tongue.
1: Ew.
0: Oh, yeah. Yeah. Not to mention even more.
1: 700? Where's the room?
0: In between the teeth, there's even more. And, yeah, you could get hepatitis B, hepatitis C. You could get herpes by taking a human bite. You could get tetanus. You get HIV. All kinds of deadly things you can have from a human bite.
1: Okay, well, I know this wasn't a human bite.
0: Yeah,
1: but
0: yeah.
1: I'm so worried about the spider bite. So we want to know.
0: Yeah, tell us about your bite.
1: Yeah, let me feel like I'm not alone. What's the worst thing that's ever bitten you? 1-800-283-101.5.
0: Dinakara in Somerset. Did I just butcher your name, Dinakara?
14: Yeah, that's correct, yeah.
15: This call will be recorded.
0: Oh, we're being recorded. Oh, wait, so it's Dinakara. Okay.
14: Yeah.
0: Okay, what do you want to tell us?
14: Yeah, back in 2005, like I was staying in London, mm-hmm. In a paying guest. So there was a family there, and the kid was, I was playing with the kid, and then the kid, 3-year-old, she bit me.
1: The kid bit you?
14: And I didn't, in my hand. She was pretending biting, like I was playing with her, like pretend, and then she really bit me. And 2 days later, my entire hand was too swollen, like
0: Left hand. Is that when you started recording your phone calls because you just didn't trust people anymore?
1: No, bits aside.
14: I just wanted to show it to my wife. So. Yeah. No, this is like 2005, and then I was hospitalized for 7 years. Actually, 7 days almost.
0: Oh, so this was bad.
14: Yeah, so it was, I was hospitalized almost like 7 days, 7 days, and it was really like, for 5 days, it was really paining, like, and they had to put like a lot of injection to me, like a lot of drips and injection.
0: Ooh, jeez. Yeah,
14: end of the day, like after seventh day, my like right hand also was swollen because of the nurse. She was trying to put it in the wrong way, like so. Like both the hands were swollen by end of the time. Like when I was discharged from the hospital
0: from a 3-year-old,
1: just an ever-loving nightmare.
0: Yeah. When do you get a vasectomy after that? Like I was gonna say. Right. I'm never having a kid after that, man.
1: Thank you so much for calling New Jersey 101.5.
0: It's like give me a pit bull.
1: That was one of those calls where, you know, where when we were talking about something, you start like touching it. I like was closing my hands the entire time. Just
0: right. Imagine your own hands being swollen.
1: Don't bite there.
0: All right. So Kylie is pretty sure, and it looks like it to me too. It's on her leg. Everybody at work can see this thing. Ugh. It's a spider bite. She has a spider bite on her leg.
1: Goodbye to my right leg.
0: Yeah. Right. And so we're just asking you, what's the worst thing that that ever bit you? 1-800-283-101.5.
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15: It's 82 degrees at 4:30. I'm Annette Petriccioni. There's a new law in New Jersey that bans rent-setting software that officials say has led to higher inflated rent prices. Governor Mikey Sherrill signed the FAIR Act today, which bans landlords and software companies from using non-public competitor information to coordinate rental pricing. Sherrill says this has led to higher rents and reduced competition in the Garden State and allows landlords to work together against tenants. A Long Branch police officer was stabbed during a domestic dispute on Saturday. A woman was stabbed several times by her ex around 4:40 a.m., according to city administrator and public director Charlie Shirley. As the officer was trying to remove the woman's ex from her, the officer was stabbed in the head, according to Shirley. One of New Jersey's last free beaches may soon be a thing of the past. Officials in Strathmore are considering a seasonal tag program to help support beach maintenance. Officials outlined a program that would levy a $45 fee for a summer pass, with daily and weekly passes selling for $10 to $20. The complete New Jersey 101.5 forecast is coming up. Now, New Jersey, fast traffic.
2: We're still dealing with a closure in Jackson. It's Jackson Mills Road that shut down between Farmingdale Road and Georgia Road. That's because of a crash took down a telephone pole. Wires are down as well. You're going to be detoured around the scene until further notice. And out by PPAC and Gladstone in Somerset County, Pottersville Road is closed between 206 and Main Street. That's due to a crash as well. Turnpike southbound, the Eastern Spur, about a 10-minute delay from the Lincoln Tunnel to exit 15X. Western Spur southbound, that's a 10-minute delay. Exit 18W down to 15W. Northbound Turnpike, pretty heavy both spurs going through the southern mixing bowl. Parkway northbound, starting to see some pretty heavy volume. Exit 142 to 151. Southbound Parkway, tap of the brakes here and there, but nothing too bad. And on Route 80 westbound, lots of volume anywhere between exit 42 and exit 30. Not continuously jammed through that stretch, but you will see a lot of stop-and-go volume. Leaving New Jersey, GWB, still about a 20-minute delay, upper and lower level. Lincoln Tunnel's 10 to 15 minutes. Holland Tunnel, you're looking like 15 to 20 from either approach. I'm Brandon Joseph, Jersey Traffic North.
3: Jill Myra, New Jersey traffic south. Ooh, 295. This is a nasty delay on 295 in Mount Laurel southbound. I'm looking at it in the area of Hartford Road, Route 73. And it's just crawling traffic at 295 on that southbound side. And that's slow from exit 36 down to exit 34. Once again, we have an accident on the shoulder, but everybody being really nosy. You might want to go with the turnpike instead. That would help you out. Or even try to take 206, depending on where you're headed to. Hey, Cherry Hill, beware. 38 East at Haddonfield Road. We have a crash blocking the right lane. 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He'll be there on September 19th. And ventriloquist comedian Terry Fader. So fun on October 16th. 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
16: Get from the Townsquare, New Jersey Info and Weather Network. Big changes ahead for tomorrow as humidity ramps way up and stormy weather returns to the forecast. Concern number one, heavy rain and flooding. Clouds will increase tonight, but otherwise quiet. Lows dip into the upper 60s. And then for tomorrow, occasional thunderstorms, which could produce pockets of very heavy rain, especially later on. Mostly cloudy, very humid, highs around 80. The chance of spotty showers and thunderstorms will continue Wednesday with late day breaks of sun, highs mid-80s. I'm Chief Meteorologist Dan Zarrow.
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1: It is 4:39 with Jeff Dominski and Kylie Moore, an infected, possibly Kylie Moore. I don't know. Something bit me on my leg, and I have a red splotch with a little black dot that is itchy, and I don't care for it.
0: It was a spider.
1: What makes you so sure?
0: Because, I mean, I looked up. I've had this fascination with infected spider bites, and these are like the before of the before and after. So I have a long history. As you know, I look up twisted things late at night when I can't sleep. You know?
1: Oh, yeah. Like, you're like a pimple popper.
0: Yep, I look at video of, like, you know, raw footage of plane crashes, things like this. All right. So I've looked at plenty of before and after. That's definitely a spider bite. Yeah.
1: Cool.
0: Yeah. Your neck is also pulsing and turning purple.
1: That's
0: anyway.
1: Just from stress.
0: All right, so we're asking.
1: Oh, no, it was too inside.
0: Yeah, really. It's been a day. All right, so we want to know, what is the worst thing that's ever bitten you? 1-800-283-101.5.
1: Dee in Montgomery, you're on New Jersey 101.5. What bit you?
27: Hi, how are you?
1: Good.
27: I was bitten by a horsefly.
0: What the hell is a horsefly? What is that?
27: Oh, my gosh. It is a humongous fly. It's probably like, if you're looking at your thumb, it's probably from your knuckle to like the knuckle that by the hand. Like, it's huge.
0: Wow.
1: Ew.
0: And
27: yes.
0: When I was
27: in the Bahamas.
0: Do they hurt as much as those green heads? The green?
27: It was the worst. As soon as it bit, I almost was like, I thought someone like pinched me or stabbed me with like a knife or something. Yikes. It was excruciating.
0: Does it go away quickly or does it last?
1: Yeah, I was.
27: No. It went away like it probably took maybe 2 weeks.
0: It was
27: extremely itchy, extremely painful.
0: Oh, no.
1: What do you do to, is there any cure or you just hope?
27: It's just like if you were bitten by a regular, like those stupid green head flies.
0: Yeah.
27: It just, you know, it just took time for it to go away. And I was in the Bahamas, so it was just miserable.
0: Yeah, I guess just and don't go to the Bahamas.
27: This was like in 2002, I think. But it was like a big knot on my back.
0: Ooh.
27: It was horrible.
0: Oh, I didn't know you could do that.
1: Yeah, that sounds very disgusting and infuriating.
0: At least when you get a greenhead bite, it seems like it just hurts for a couple of seconds. But then I don't remember ever like having lumps or anything left.
1: Or 2 weeks.
0: Right?
1: My goodness.
0: Yeah.
1: D, I'm sorry you went through that. Thank you for calling New Jersey 101.5. I don't feel alone now.
0: Lori in Atco, you're in New Jersey 101.5. Hey, Lori.
4: Hi, how are you?
0: Okay. What'd you want to tell us?
4: Okay. I think Kylie just needs to put Benadryl cream on the spider bite. Take Benadryl when she goes home and sleeps. And that will cure all the problems.
0: I didn't know they had a Benadryl cream. I didn't even realize that.
1: I've heard of
4: Benadryl cream is best thing ever. Any bite you have, if you're fair skinned and you get a bite, you put Benadryl cream on it, it's gone.
1: I've definitely heard of Benadryl spray. I did that when I got my allergy shots.
4: Yeah, Benadryl cream is the best thing ever. And then we can't even compare an insect bite to a human person biting you or a dog biting you. That's just a whole.
1: Yeah, we can try. It's kind of fun.
0: Yeah.
1: Why?
0: Yeah.
1: What happened to you?
4: Yes. No, my son, when he's always fair-skinned, he would get bit by even bees, caterpillars with spikes in them. Any something that bit by, you put Benadryl cream on it. It's fair-skinned kind of problem.
0: Okay.
1: Wow, okay. Right. So noted. Lori, thank you so much for calling New Jersey 101.5. Yeah, when I got my allergy shots and they would get like, not infected. When they would get itchy, you'd put Benadryl spray on that. So that's how I know about that.
0: Mm.
1: And that would make me sleepy. So that is a legitimately good suggestion.
0: Mm. Holden, you're on New Jersey 101.5. Hey, Holden, what's up?
5: Hey, guys. What you described does sound like a spider bite. I did not have one, but my fiance, Marion, this was a couple years ago, had it. And it was on her face. And she wound up being hospitalized. For like 2 nights, they pumped her with antibiotics and fluids and all. Like,
0: wow.
5: They said where it was on her face, she potentially, they told us, could have lost her sight. So,
1: good God.
0: Did they ever figure out what kind of spider this was, or they have no idea?
5: Here's the thing, and, you know, I kid you not, this is a true story. While she gets Brazilians, I don't know if it was a Brazilian spider, what kind, they didn't say.
0: Yeah.
5: Anyway, I don't know what they assume it was a spider. Was it one of your Brazilians? We don't know.
0: Huh.
5: But like it was a serious thing. So I don't want to downplay the prior caller about just put Benadryl on it. It's on your leg, not your face, so that should be okay. But this wound up, like, it just got worse as the day went on. We wound up in the emergency room, and they admitted her for 2 nights.
0: Did they ever say it was, like, officially infected, or this was just that bad of a bite without even being infected that she needed this care?
5: No, it was how you described it. Like, you could see the little hole, if you will, and it was blotchy and red, and it just kept getting bigger and bigger. Like, at first, we were like, it'll go away. And then, like, a few hours later, we're like, you know what? We better check this out. It's on your face. So So again, I don't know if it was the type of spider or the location. So I don't want to scare you.
0: Wow.
5: Because it's your leg, but like
1: too late, Holden.
0: Yeah, really.
5: Well, no, I mean if it stays a while, like don't mess around with it because you just don't know.
1: No, that's fair advice.
0: All right,
1: I'm going to keep
0: thank you.
1: Putting stuff on it. Mm. Holden, thank you for calling New Jersey 101.5.
0: Ralph in Milford is calling in with a story. Hey, Ralph, what's the worst thing that ever bit you?
6: Hey, you guys. First, I'd just like to say to Kylie, was that a spider bite indoors or outdoors? Do you know?
1: It must have been indoors because I have not been outside.
6: Oh, okay, because I heard you mention about the possibility of a brown recluse, and you'd be more apt to get bit indoors with that. If this thing starts getting a little bigger, you better go to the hospital or the emergency room or something like that. Get a doctor to look at it.
1: It has stayed. Anyway. I'm trying to pull my... Okay. It has stayed about the same size. Like, let's say about the size of a quarter. It has stayed consistent over the last 40...
0: It's bigger. What? It's bigger.
1: What?
0: You're just...
6: That's big.
0: It's okay. It's bigger. It's honestly probably about the size of a silver dollar.
1: Okay, it has stayed... What I was trying to say was it has stayed the same size over the last 48 hours.
0: Yeah, I'm just saying. It was bigger than...
6: Oh, okay. The better drill can hurt, that's for sure. Anyway, I was bit... I used to live in Hawaii on the island of Kauai.
1: Oh, wow.
6: And they
1: good
6: have,
1: for you.
6: They have a... yeah, really. They have a... a centipede that lives out there, and they can get anywhere from 8 to 10 inches long and about maybe up to 2.5 inches across.
0: Jeez.
6: And these guys are fast, you know? And one night when I was asleep, I felt like somebody stuck me in my butt cheek, with a hot soldering iron. And, nobody was there with a hot soldering iron. So if you, oh man, that must be a centipede, right? So it hurt, man. It was hot. So I went in the bathroom and I got a couple of mirrors and I managed to look at the spot and there were two fang marks there, which, you know, confirmed that it was
0: a centipede. Oh, no way! And what can they do to you?
6: Like, well, this one here, it hurt for maybe a week or two.
0: Yikes!
6: And it was as itchy as could be, and then as that went away. It also got swollen, but it was itchy for a long time, maybe a couple of months. And it just was always there. And then finally, you know, kind of like didn't itch as much and so on and so forth. And it happened on 3 different occasions to me. Ugh. And it was always in my bed on the same butt cheek.
0: Wait a minute. So this giant centipede in Hawaii prefers the male butt. It won't let
1: it
0: go.
1: I don't know.
0: Clearly.
6: There must be some kind of a pronoun for him. I don't know. But anyway.
0: Were you like an ass model or something? Did you just have like this like incredible butt?
1: You don't have to answer. You don't have to answer, Ralph.
6: I have no idea what attracted him. But anyway, it was like these guys are fast. And it got to the point where when I could tell by the smell that one came into my room.
0: Ew.
6: They had this musty... They have this musty smell to them. And one night, I had a torch lamp next to my bed. You know, they have that metal plate on the bottom that holds the lamp up. I hear this clickety-clackety on it, you know?
0: Ooh.
6: And I'm waking. It's like 3 o'clock in the morning, and I'm thinking, oh, man, I hope it's one of those big roaches. We had roaches out there the size of a garbage truck, you know? And I'm thinking, I hope it's a roach. And it's not. But it was another one of these guys. And
0: his butt immediately clenched. All right, Ralph, we gotta fly, man.
1: Wow. Ralph, mahalo. Thank you for calling New Jersey 101.5.
0: Oh, well, you don't have to top that. All right, what's the worst thing that's bitten you? 1-800-283-101.5.
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7: 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It's Jackson Mills Road at shutdown until further notice between Farmingdale Road and Georgia Road. There was a crash, took down telephone pole and wires. It's going to be a while until they get that all cleaned up. Parkway northbound, heavy first from exit 131 to 137. Then you're jamming from the Union Tolls to exit 145. Southbound Parkway, a bit heavy exit 142 to 136. Then you're slow again from exit 89 to 82. Out by PPAC and Gladstone, we've got Pottersville Road.
2: road shut down between 206 and Main Street. That is because of a crash as well. Turnpike southbound, the Eastern Spur, 10-minute jam, the Lincoln Tunnel to exit 15X. Western Spur is about 10 minutes, exit 18W to 15W. And then both spurs northbound, pretty heavy through the southern mixing bowl. Also be careful northbound in the car lanes. Between exit 8A and 9, we've got a crash taking out the left two lanes. Route 80 westbound, it's jammed up in pockets, exit 42 to exit 30. That's going to add about an extra 30 minutes onto your drive. Leaving New Jersey for the GWB, it's about a 10-minute delay, upper and lower level. Lincoln Tunnel, 10 to 15 minutes. Holland Tunnel's 10 minutes from either approach. 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I'm Brendan Joseph, New Jersey Traffic North.
3: Joel Myra, New Jersey Traffic South. Unbelievable delay right now at 295. This is a southbound crawl that stretches from Rancocas Woods, exit 43 area, coming in from exit 40 at Route 38 northbound. The right lanes are blocked off as they're doing some maintenance and repairs. And that is once again 295 north, coming up from exit 40 to exit 43. And the traffic is just not even moving. Go with the Turnpike or 206 or 130. Marlton 73 southbound packed from Evesham Road all the way down through to Braddock Mill and Crescent, where we have electrical repairs that are off to the shoulder. Bordentown delays at 130 south of Farnsworth Avenue. Right lane work being done. New Jersey fast traffic every 15 minutes from the Earth Treasures Fine Jewelers Traffic Desk. I'm Jill Myra, New Jersey 101.5.
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16: New Jersey 101.5 instant weather. Cloud cover and humidity will start to increase tonight, but otherwise our weather stays quiet. Low temperatures will dip into the upper 60s this time around, not as cool as last night. Tomorrow, mostly cloudy, very humid, highs around 80, and most importantly, occasional thunderstorms. Could produce pockets of very heavy rain, especially late tomorrow. Wednesday, the chance of spotty showers and thunderstorms will continue with breaks of late day sun, highs Wednesday mid-80s. From the Edison Heating and Cooling Weather Desk, I'm Chief Meteorologist Dan Zero.
8: Belmar 79, High Point 80, Freehold 82, fast traffic and instant weather every 15 minutes on New Jersey 101.5. 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
0: By the way, another thing, Kylie?
1: Yes?
0: Every now and then...
1: You fall apart?
0: No. No, it's not about Bonnie Tyler. It's about your spider bite. Every now and then, get your leg as close to your nose as you can and just take a sniff, make sure it doesn't smell like cheese.
1: Ew.
0: No, because that's going to be... Yeah, because that's when it's like going bad.
1: I can't...
0: Ah, you got it all the way there. Look
1: so
0: at
1: far,
0: you.
1: So good.
0: All right, look at you.
1: She's flexible.
0: 1-800-283-101.5. We're doing a round of, I guess you could call that, I got that beat, but it's the bite version.
1: I got that bit.
0: All right, I got that bit. Kyle in Trenton, you're on New Jersey, 101.5.
15: What's up, guys?
0: Hey, what's going on?
15: Kylie, you guys work your tail feathers off. Go to the hospital. You have health insurance for this reason. If something mysterious...
1: Oh, you think we have insurance?
0: No, we do. It's just not good, but we've got it.
1: I'm sorry, Kyle.
15: Well, it's something... Yeah, don't interrupt, please. If something sinks its teeth into you and you're unsure of what that creature was, you should probably go to the hospital. Because you could be like me and not go to the hospital until you can't walk and find out that you had Lyme's disease and a tick bit you.
1: Oh, wait. How old were you when this happened?
15: I was like, I don't know, going into ninth grade. It was summer of eighth grade, like literally, arguably the best summer of your life. And I went away to scout camp, and their whole entire shower and like their water system broke. So everybody, you know, we went down to the lake. And I was like, all right, that's weird. But I got bit on the back of my leg. And in eighth grade, you don't like, there would be no way for me to feel that or know that. You don't feel it, you know?
0: Right.
15: If you can't see it, that's half the battle.
0: Yeah.
15: And I didn't know, and I went back to work. You know, I was working, you know, for a friend of ours, bakery, and I was like, my legs hurt. My dad's like, yeah, we'll try farming. Get up. Like, your legs don't hurt. You're just complaining. And one day I woke up with Bell's palsy, and we're like, all right, now we have to go to the hospital.
0: So, yeah, thanks, Dad.
15: Yeah. Oh, dude,
0: thanks for the concern.
15: he felt really bad.
0: I know.
15: He was so sweet after that. I wish that happened a few more times because he was so sweet and nice after that. I love him. So nice.
0: Yeah, really. You needed that to happen 2 or 3 more times to really hold things over his head.
15: Ooh, I need another guitar, Dad, please.
1: Remember the limes?
0: Well,
15: yeah, right.
0: I'm glad it got better. I mean, because that can be like lifelong.
15: Oh, yeah. I got meningitis from it because I waited so long. I got Bell's palsy from it because I waited so long. And they had to put a PICC line in, which is like a thing that goes from like your elbow, like we're in the crease of your elbow, directly into like the main aorta of your heart. My dad gave me like injections twice a day.
0: I'm not even being funny. This is true. I knew a woman who got Lyme's disease and she used to be like this champion speller. Can't spell.
1: Oh.
0: She lost her ability to spell almost anything after winning like spelling bees back in like middle school. The weirdest freaking thing.
1: Yeah,
0: I know. That's what I'm saying.
1: I'm not challenging you. I'm just saying
0: it's not the worst symptom. I'm saying it's a weird symptom. But anyway.
1: Kyle, thank you so much for calling New Jersey 101.5. We have the news right now. Stay with us.
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20: It's 81 degrees at 5 o'clock. I'm Annette Petriccioni. Governor Mikey Sherrill plans on taking further legal action after a federal appeals court overturned New Jersey's ban on assault-style weapons and high-capacity magazines. Sherrill says she'll keep testing the courts because the ruling is wrong and points out gun violence rates have gone down in New Jersey. The law had been in place for decades, but an appeals court ruled the ban violated Second Amendment rights. Soccer fans are flying out of New Jersey and New York today after a thrilling World Cup final at MetLife Stadium, where they saw Spain beat Argentina.
21: These soccer fans at Newark Airport are admiring Spain.
22: The team played hard. They played with all their heart, and I'm just very proud.
23: They have it all. They show it on the field. They show it in the locker room. They show it everywhere.
21: Meanwhile, the New York-New Jersey host committee touting this FIFA World Cup tournament as an economic success. The committee says there were sellouts for all eight matches at MetLife Stadium, resulting in 645,000 tickets sold. The committee says data shows more than $2 billion of economic impact and $200 million in tax revenue, and that's just for the first five matches at MetLife. The number's not yet in for the last three matches. In New Jersey, I'm Scott Pringle.
20: 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They've got offices throughout New Jersey. D'Agostino Law, bite back. Heavy rains earlier this month brought flash floods to Monmouth, Middlesex, and Camden counties. Rebuild by Design Director Amy Chester says it's only going to get worse as New Jersey continues to overbuild. Right now, there are 24 New Jersey towns that have all of their public assets, like hospitals and schools, in a flood zone.
25: And that's going to be 35 municipalities in 2050. And those tend to be the shore towns. You have Ocean City, you have Long Beach Township, Seaside Heights.
20: Chester says it's shocking how much more vulnerable to extreme weather the state will become. Now the ACE Improvements Business Report. Samsung is laying off several hundred New Jersey workers at its Inglewood Cliffs location. The majority of layoffs are connected to Samsung's relocation of its headquarters to Texas, and many took relocation offers. On Wall Street, the Dow closed down over 300 points. 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The complete New Jersey 101.5 forecast is coming up. Now, New Jersey fast traffic.
26: We still have a closure in Jackson. It's Jackson Mills Road that shut down between Farmingdale Road and Georgia Road. That because of a crash took down a pole and wires. Crews are working on cleaning that up. Parkway northbound, careful around exit 131. A crash has popped up there, taking out the right lane. You get past that, then delays continue on the Parkway northbound up to about exit 145. Southbound Parkway, a little heavy, exit 142 to 136. Then again from exit 89 to 82. Around PPAC and Gladstone, Pottersville Road, that's still shut down between 206 and Main Street, that because of an earlier crash involving down wires as well. Turnpike southbound, both the eastern and western spur, 10 to 15 minute delays heading through. Northbound, the car lanes, careful approaching exit 9. We've got a crash taking out the left two lanes. And on Route 80 westbound, just a ton of volume. Exit 42 out to exit 30. That's adding an extra 30 minutes onto your drive. Leaving New Jersey, the GWB, still a pretty solid 15 to 20 minute delay, upper and lower level. Lincoln Tunnel's about 10 to 15 minutes. Holland Tunnel's 15 to 20 from either approach. I'm Brendan Joseph, New Jersey Traffic North.
2: Joel Myra, New Jersey traffic south 295 Burlington County. It's so bad, this delay. It is a northbound backup on 295 right now. Still crawling in that area going north from exit 40 all the way up through to exit 43 at Rancocas Woods, where we have emergency repairs being done from an earlier accident. Go with the Turnpike instead. You'll be so much happier. Or Route 130 or 206. Just depends on where you're headed to. We also still have delays at 676 in towards that Walt Whitman Bridge area coming south of the Benny onto 76 to 42 south. It stays slow to Gloucester Township. And traffic is every 15 minutes on New Jersey 101.5.
3: New Jersey 101.5 instant weather in the forecast this week. One and only one weather hiccup. That is a period of stormy weather starting tomorrow and wrapping up Wednesday. We have to start ringing some alarm bells for flooding and potentially gusty thunderstorms. No problems for you tonight, though. Clouds will increase, and it might feel a little stickier as humidity starts to rise. Low temperatures in the upper 60s across New Jersey. For tomorrow, occasional thunderstorms in the forecast, which could produce pockets of very heavy rain. Somewhere in New Jersey, we'll probably see multiple inches of rain. Really hard to pinpoint that exactly, but that is certainly enough to cause some flooding issues. Mostly cloudy skies, very humid tomorrow, highs around 80. The chance of spotty showers and thunderstorms will continue for a bit Wednesday, but we should see some late day breaks of sun. Warm and breezy in the mid 80s, sunshine and low humidity returns on Thursday, highs upper 70s. From the Edison Heating and Cooling Weather Desk, I'm Chief Meteorologist Dan Zarrow.
20: 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Cape May, 80 degrees. Newark, 81. And Woodbridge is 83. Next update hits at 5:30. Breaking

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10: 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We are Dominski and Moore. I'm Kylie Moore.
11: And I'm Jeff Dominski. We're going to be talking about a fun thing and something that everybody has thought about. In just a second. I just want to be serious for just a minute or two, just to recognize the fine work of a Long Branch police officer. This sounds so scary, but he lived through this. It was an officer Benitez out of Long Branch. He was responding, and by the way, and I saw photos of him, young guy, I'm not sure his age, but I mean young guy, and clearly dedicated, because he was responding to a domestic dispute where it's alleged that there was, clearly it was happening. It was a domestic assault where some idiot is not only beating on a woman, but trying to cut her. He has a

0: knife.
1: Good
0: he's
1: God.
0: Stabbing her. Yep. Yep. And Benitez gets there and he's alone at first. And he rushes right in. Now, when you see somebody with a knife, he easily could have done what would end up being all over the news in a negative way. And I bet you he would have had every right to do it and used his firearm and just killed the guy. He could have done that. He didn't. He didn't do that. And that's why I want to just give his name. Because he got into the fray.
1: Mm-hmm.
0: I mean, like, hand to hand, pulling this guy off of this woman, even though he's got a knife. He ended up, it's being described as getting, quote, stabbed in the head. He lived through this. And however exactly the knife got him, it got him enough that they said he lost a tremendous amount of blood. It was other police officers who were arriving right after. They subdued the suspect, but then other officers immediately, like, they couldn't even wait for an ambulance. Apparently it was that bad.
1: Wow.
0: They got him. They rushed him themselves to Monmouth Medical Center. He had to stay there overnight, but he ended up getting released on Sunday. But he lost a lot of blood, and he saved this woman's life. An officer, Getter Benitez from Long Branch. And I just want to say it because I'm telling you, had this gone the other way, had a gun been drawn, had a bullet been fired, then all of a sudden, you know, there's a certain portion of society that would have just been blaming him no matter what.
1: Mm-hmm.
0: And it would not have been fair. But, you know, it's like the good cops never get their names said. And so I just wanted to say it because I just thought that was such a scary story and good for him. And now a woman can hopefully get on with her life and away from this creep, thanks to Officer Benitez. So, anyway. And now for something completely different.
1: Yeah, I don't know how to transition from that.
0: No,
1: that
0: was you don't. You don't. you just quote Monty Python and you move on. No, I had already said we're gonna talk about something kind of fun. But I think this is very relatable. Haven't we all kind of plotted out how a road trip is going to go down? Not with the map and all of that, but with the music.
1: Yeah,
0: right?
1: So we got a message from a listener who is going on his bachelor party this weekend.
0: Mm-hmm.
1: And he was looking for a little bit of maybe a soundtrack to go with it. And it doesn't have to be, you know, bachelor related, but a road trip playlist.
0: I mean, because I could do that.
1: Oh, because I've already
0: Another one bites the dust?
1: Oh, that. See, I was going to go with this one. Another one bites the dust.
0: Oh, that's just now hitting you?
1: No, I was just... I was just letting you know that I did not acknowledge the joke.
0: It doesn't matter. Now this is a good boys' getaway road trip music. This absolutely is good.
2: Guess who just got back today? Them wild-eyed boys that had been away.
1: And this is also, this is a perfect, like, driving in the summer song. Like, you need the windows down for this.
0: I would agree.
1: It needs to be, like, above 75 degrees.
0: Mm-hmm.
1: Has to be sunny, but I will allow sunset.
0: Where is this guy traveling? It's for, I mean, and again, it doesn't have to play into the whole bachelor party thing. We're just saying, if you were going to take any kind of road trip, what would be on your playlist? 1-800-283-101.5. But he's going from Jersey to where?
1: Tennessee.
0: Know? Oh, so this is all right. So this is a good long haul. Nice.
1: It's somewhere in the message. I want to say it's like a 12-hour trip. I don't remember. I'm not going to look at my phone.
0: I would think that would be about accurate. Yeah.
1: I would suggest, and this is not boy related, but I just feel like this is a good, you're in the car, the windows are down, you want to belt it out.
2: Josie's on a vacation far away.
0: Very good song.
2: Come around and talk it over. So many things.
0: Here's my favorite line.

0: But then, when he remembers it's for a bachelor party, right? Mm. Could we then get Jay Giles' band in there? Love Stinks? That could be another one. Like, yeah, you start off with another one, Bites the Dust. Then you go with Love Stinks. And then maybe you do Ugly Kid Joe. I hate everything about you. Now, see, now I'm being negative. That's not fair.
1: You are. Why are you being a curmudgeon?
0: I'm just being silly. I know. I wish this person all the best. No, and that would be such a mean song to play. I don't really mean that.
1: And yet you're putting it on the playlist.
0: Do you think that all road trip songs should be like hard-hitting and upbeat, or can some of them be mellow? In your opinion, I'm saying. There's no right or wrong with this, but I'm just asking your opinion.
1: Ooh, I think you need some highs, you need some lows.
0: Yeah?
1: Yeah, I think there can be waves.
0: There's probably no way you know this song, Till It Shines by Bob Seger. I think that's a sweet song. I don't think you're going to have it in the system.
1: There's no way.
0: I would be shocked.
1: Nope.
0: Yeah, no, it does not surprise me. But no, that's kind of like a sweet, sort of like mellow song. Whenever I hear that song, I instantly think it's a good driving song, but in a mellow way, you know?
1: Mm.
0: Yeah, probably not for a good bachelor party weekend. What are they doing when they get there?
1: That was not in the message. I don't know.
0: It's not going to be old school, is it? Because nobody does that anymore. It's not.
1: If they want to message us back, they can.
0: Yeah. I don't think any guys do that anymore. Usually it's, you know, like poker and, I don't know, paintball and go kill an animal.
1: I wanted to come up with an example, but paintball was like perfect.
0: Yeah. Yeah. I mean, that's what guys do.
1: We're going to have some brews and paintball.
0: Yeah. All right. So listen, that's not really the point, though. It's just that it's going to be a long drive. This listener, he's a good listener of the radio station. And if you were going to be taking a multi-state road trip, right, what would you put on that soundtrack? 1-800-283-101.5.
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2: Few crashes out there, a lot of volume. This report sponsored by the New Jersey Department of Health. We'll start with the closure in Jackson. Jackson Mills Road remains closed between Farmingdale Road and Georgia Road because of a crash that took down some poles and wires. You're going to be detoured around that. Parkway northbound, a bit heavy at exit 131 with a crash in the right lane. Then the parkway northbound continues to be heavy from exit 131 up to about exit 145. Southbound side of the parkway, sluggish, exit 142 to 136, then you're heavy again from exit 89 to 82. Out by PPAC and Gladstone, Pottersville Road, that remains closed, 206 to Main Street, that for another crash involving downed wires and poles. And if traveling on the turnpike, southbound the Eastern Spur, 10-minute delay, the Lincoln Tunnel to exit 15X, Western Spur, that's a 15-minute delay southbound, the Meadowlands Ramp into exit 15W. Getting better in the car lanes northbound, north of exit 8A, crash that was there, that has been cleared. Route 80 westbound, up to a 40-minute delay, getting from exit 42 to exit 30. It looks like it's all volume. No crashes or anything reported at the moment. Leaving New Jersey, GWB, still about a 5 to 10 minute delay, both levels. Lincoln Tunnels, 10 to 15 minutes. Holland Tunnels, about 15 to 20 from either approach. 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I'm Brendan Joseph, New Jersey Traffic North.
3: Joel Myra, New Jersey traffic south, and I'm still covering this issue at 295. Oh, my goodness. It is a northbound delay, Mount Laurel from Route 38, exit 40, all the way up through to Rancocas Woods, exit 43, Delran exit. And that's where we have emergency work going on from an earlier accident. It is just crawling. So forget about it. Go with the Turnpike or 206 or Route 130. You also have traffic nasty at 73 North, Route 38 up through to Fox Meadow. Bordentown emergency repairs at 130 south of Farnsworth Avenue. Your right lane is closed off. 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Next report coming up in 15 minutes on New Jersey 101.5.
4: New Jersey 101.5 instant weather. Cloud cover and humidity will start to increase tonight, but otherwise our weather stays quiet. Low temperatures will dip into the upper 60s this time around, not as cool as last night.

0: Tomorrow, mostly cloudy, very humid, highs around 80, and most importantly, occasional thunderstorms. Could produce pockets of very heavy rain, especially late tomorrow. Wednesday, the chance of spotty showers and thunderstorms will continue with breaks of late day sun, highs Wednesday mid-80s. From the Edison Heating and Cooling Weather Desk, I'm Chief Meteorologist Dan Zarrow.
1: Seaside Heights, 78. Medford, 85. Bridgewater, 83. Fast traffic and instant weather every 15 minutes on New Jersey 101.5. 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
1: Yes, sirree, we are back. It is 527 with Jeff Minsky and Kylie Moore, and we got a request.

0: What are the great road trip songs? What's something you would put on your road trip playlist at 1-800-283-101.5?
1: And these are all guys taking the road trip?
0: Going the road trip? Yes.
1: Yeah, all guys.
0: It doesn't have to be about that.
1: I know, but...
0: It's not a guy playlist.
1: No, I know.
0: It's
1: a road trip playlist. I know, but you know it's a really good guy song, though?
0: Hmm?
1: Anything by George Thorogood. Especially one bourbon, one scotch, one beer.
0: Why can't that be a girl song?
1: Would women sing in a gravelly voice, "Well, I ain't seen my baby since I don't know when"?
0: I don't know. Janis Joplin made it.
1: You're right. Actually, you're right. You're right. All right. Anyway.
0: Gotta rethink this whole thing.
1: I do. You shame me. You're
0: right. What movie is that from? Is that Silver Linings Playbook?
1: Yes. Yes, it is. Good. Wow. Good call. Yes,
0: you're
1: it
0: the
1: is.
0: Only reason I know that quote.
1: All right. Gotta rethink this whole thing. Anthony and Morris Plains here on New Jersey 101.5.
2: Hey, guys, picture this. It's like 2 o'clock in the morning. You're doing 70 in the fast lane, right?
1: Yeah.
2: And you put on Everybody Wants to Rule the World by Tears for Fears.
0: We definitely have that.
2: And the lines on the street that divide the lane,
1: yeah,
2: keep the with the music.
1: Ooh. Really cool.
2: The melody is really great for cruising at high speed.
0: Is a good one.
1: The mood you set for it is perfect. I wouldn't normally think about that song, but at 2 in the morning... Right. Oh, I could see this. Yes.
0: I agree with you 100%, Jeff. I never would have gone to this song.
1: Mm-hmm.
0: But Anthony, now that you set the mood, yes. I can picture the lines in the road going by as mm-hmm. this is playing. Mm-hmm. Oh, I love that. Mm. We are adding that to the playlist, Anthony. Thank you for calling New Jersey 101.5.
1: Another good middle of the night song, it might be by the same group, is Don't You Forget About Me.
0: Oh, no.
1: I'm not sure if that's Tears for Fears or not.
0: That is definitely not.
1: Simple Minds.
0: Simple Minds.
1: Yeah, that's a good middle of the night song. All right, let's talk to Tommy in Brick. Hey, Tommy, what's up?
3: What's up? Hey, how about Tom Cochran's Life is a Highway?
0: How did I come up with that one? Hold on.
3: We're going to ride it all night long.
1: Oh,
3: he was a singer in Red Rider that put out the song Lunatic Fringe.
0: I did not know that.
1: Really? Huh.
3: Yeah. And okay. How about this one?
1: What's up?
3: Judas Priest heading out to the highway.
1: I have heard guys talk about that before as like an ultimate road trip song. Yes.
3: It's like a drag racing thing. The video for it, anyway.
1: Kind of makes you want to just go on a road trip, doesn't it? Like, just talking about this makes me want to go on a trip, even though I wasn't planning on it.
0: Tommy, you are full of highway songs. Good for you. Thank you so much for calling New Jersey 101.5.
1: All right, so a guy we know, a listener of ours, and maybe he's listening now for some tips. What playlist songs would you suggest for a good road trip? 1-800-283-101.5.
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5: It's 82 degrees at 5:30. I'm Annette Petriccioni. A judge is temporarily blocking the Paramount Warner Brothers Discovery merger. This comes after a dozen states, including New Jersey, sued over the merger, arguing it would harm competition. It seems every week we're hearing about a hit-and-run crash in New Jersey. Research from the AAA Foundation for Traffic Safety finds hit-and-run crashes are on the rise across the country and in the Garden State. The reason why people leave the scene of a crash varies.
6: Among the known hit-and-run drivers, right, where they were identified by police, they found that 40% of them didn't have a valid driver's license.
5: AAA Northeast Outreach Manager Shawnee Jarvis says research also finds that more than half were driving vehicles that were not registered in their name. The Ocean County Prosecutor's Office has taken over the police department of Pine Beach because the borough has been without a police chief since the end of last year. County Prosecutor Brady Lilheimer says the chief of detectives of the prosecutor's office has been named the officer in charge. The complete New Jersey 101.5 forecast is coming up. Now, New Jersey, fast traffic.
4: Couple of problems on the parkway. Let's go northbound first. Right around exit 131, we still have a crash that's taking out the right lane. Then further north on the parkway, it's still heavy from exit 131 to the Colonial Rest.

0: area, where another crash has been quickly pushed off to the shoulder. Southbound Parkway, bit heavy exit 142 to 136, slows again from exit 90 to exit 82. In Jackson, Jackson Mills Road remains closed between Farmingdale Road and Georgia Road as crews are cleaning up an earlier crash involving a downed pole and wires. We also have downed wires around PPAC and Gladstone. Pottersville Road shut down between 206 and Main Street. Turnpike southbound Eastern Spur, 10-minute delay. The Lincoln Tunnel to exit 15X. Western Spur, that's a 10-minute delay as well. From the Meadowlands ramp into exit 15W, both the Eastern and Western Spur heavy northbound as you go through the Southern Mixing Bowl. A lot of volume on Route 80 westbound. You're jamming up exit 42 to exit 30. And now in Dover, Route 46 westbound at Mount Hope Avenue. Crash there, taking out one lane. Leaving New Jersey, GWB still 10 to 15 minutes. Lincoln Tunnel's about a 15-minute delay. Holland Tunnel's 15 to 20 from either approach. I'm Brendan Joseph. New Jersey Traffic North.
1: Jill Myra, New Jersey Traffic South with a nasty, nasty delay on 295 North coming up from Route 38 and exit 40 up through to exit 43, Rancocas Woods, Delran area, where we still have some emergency work that needed to be done to get things fixed up. Earlier we had a southbound accident, but oh, I feel for you. You're going to be staring at those Topgolf poles for a little while. So go with the Turnpike or 206 or 130. Those roads are going to help you. And we also have some leftover traffic still at 73 North at 38 to Fox Meadow and the Ben Franklin Bridge leaving New Jersey across the span. From the Earth Treasures Fine Jewelers Traffic Desk, I'm Jill Myra, New Jersey 101.5.
2: From the Townsquare, New Jersey Info and Weather Network, big changes ahead for tomorrow as humidity ramps way up and stormy weather returns to the forecast. Concern number one, heavy rain and flooding. Clouds will increase tonight, but otherwise quiet. Lows dip into the upper 60s, and then for tomorrow, occasional thunderstorms, which could produce pockets of very heavy rain, especially later on. Mostly cloudy, very humid, highs around 80. The chance of spotty showers and thunderstorms will continue Wednesday with late day breaks of sun, highs mid-80s. I'm Chief Meteorologist Dan Zarrow.
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5: Right. This would be a good one.
6: What?
5: Semi-Charm Life? A back to him holding.
6: What? Maybe.
5: What? No, no. Yeah. Don't give me the squeak. What do you mean?
6: No.
5: What do you mean? What do you mean?
6: No, because I'm squeaking because I think of this more as just a coming out of commercial song now because they've used it so long.
5: Oh, for me?
6: Yeah, I know. I must forget it's a real song, you know what I mean?
5: The sky was gold. It was rose. I was thinking something through my nose.
6: Yeah.
5: I mean, I don't want people to be doing that while they're on a road trip.
6: Right.
5: Don't do all the drugs in the song, but song is good.
6: Right. Is Meatloaf improper for a guy's road trip? Does that have to be a couple's road trip?
5: Again, it doesn't have to be a guy's road trip. It's just a road trip.
6: I just
5: think
6: there are some cool Meatloaf songs. That's all.
5: Well,
6: I'm just saying.
5: Obviously, you're going with Paradise, right?
6: Not necessarily. Took the Words could be a good one, too. Bat Out of Hell could be a good one. Yeah, this is up. I don't know. But we're looking for your suggestions.
5: Yes,
6: what? This is good.
5: Now that I'm thinking, this would be a weird one on a guy's road trip.
6: See, that's why I was wondering. Yeah, because it's kind of like, it's up.
5: No, it's...
6: But it's just a love song.
5: Yeah, it's a little too gushy.
6: Yeah, exactly. All right, so we're talking about road trip music. What would you put on a playlist if you're doing a road trip out to Tennessee, as one of our listeners is looking for some ideas?
5: Joe in Bricktown, you're on New Jersey 101.5.
7: Hello to two of my favorites, Kylie and Jeff. It's the Bear Man. How are you?
6: Hey, how you doing, man?
5: How are you?
7: I'm on a mini road trip myself. I'm going to pick up my little granddaughter. She's coming home she was born on Thursday, and she's coming home today. So I'm traveling over by Princeton. I'm listening to you guys, and
5: What's your name?
6: Come on, we asked this.
5: We asked it 1,000 times, Bear Man.
7: Elizabeth Rose.
5: Why am I getting choked up?
6: Is this your first grandchild?
7: Second. I have Ella Rory, who's 3 years old, so this is my second.
6: Yeah. That's such a sweet
5: congratulations. Baby.
6: Very sweet.
7: Thank you very much.
6: Okay,
5: before we make Kylie full-on sob.
6: Yeah, let's get back to the road trip song. What's a good road trip song?
7: Okay, when I start out slow, this ain't right when you're in the middle of the night, but when you start out, I listen to You're the Cat by Al Stewart. It starts off nice and slow with the piano, and you get going, and then it goes into the strings, and then it goes into the acoustic guitar, electric guitar, and then the saxophone, and by then you're moving.
6: Okay.
5: What?
6: All right.
5: A thumbs
6: Stewart.
5: Down? He's going to see
6: I'm sorry. I'm sorry.
5: Granddaughter. And you're giving him a thumbs down.
6: I know, and I thought that was adorable. I thought the granddaughter thing, because, I mean, like, she was just born. It's like, you know, yeah, that gets an awe. That's, like, very sweet. That's very sweet.
7: I'm glad I started with that.
6: But Al Stewart?
7: Any song by Boston's good, but I figured you guys wouldn't have anything like Long Time or More Than a Feeling. Those are great.
5: No way we don't have More Than a Feeling.
6: Oh, More Than a Feeling. Yeah. I mean, that's much better.
5: Do we not have More Than a Feeling?
3: How do we not have more than a feeling?
5: Oh, thank goodness. Okay.
3: Oh, we do?
5: I was about to send a letter on behalf of Bearman to our boss, Sam.
3: Right.
5: Say, like, do you not realize
7: that? Always love listening to you.
5: We love you, Bearman. Thank you so much for calling New Jersey 101.5, and congratulations. Hugs and kisses to your new granddaughter.
3: Stop, Bearman.
5: Stop, Bears.
3: No, this is a good song. This is a good tune.
5: And this is a good, like, we're not at, like, the height of the trip. It's just like...
3: Right, but it's not a snoozer either. Yeah, yeah, it's like medium. Like,
5: you know what? We're rolling through, we're passing trees, and mm-hmm. the song is playing.
3: Mm-hmm.
5: That's right. Where the song thrives.
3: Right, right. Your friend is going to end up sleeping on the roof, and you're going to steal Mike Tyson's tiger, but that's going to come, like, later that night.
5: We have two very different experiences. Yours should be a movie.
3: Who would buy it? All right, in Rayville, Bill, you're on New Jersey 101.5.
5: Hey, Bill.
8: Hey, always enjoy listening to you guys.
3: Hey, man, how are you?
8: Doing good. So, listen, as my father, God rest his soul, we did a lot of road trips. Start the car in the driveway,
3: mm-hmm.
8: and before we hit the end of the driveway, Willie Nelson, On the Road Again, would come on the radio. Well, he had the cassette.
3: Right, right, right. Oh, that's cool, man. Dude, that's cool.
8: And the other one, halfway through the trip, would be Hot Rod Lincoln.
3: Oh!
5: Oh, wait, I'm sorry. I my headphones cut out. Bill, what was it?
3: Hot Rod Lincoln by Commander Cody and the Air Pilot Man.
5: Oh, okay. Yeah, sorry. Yeah, I was adjusting something.
3: My peppa said, son, you're going to drive him into drinking if you don't stop driving that hot rod.
5: Whoa.
3: Lincoln. Bow, bow. Oh, my God. It's this crazy old song from the 70s, and not a lot of people are going to know it, but, yeah, it kind of kicked ass. It moved so fast, it was almost like if country could have rapped, you know? Like it would have, like, yeah, right? Right? Oh, yeah, that's, oh, God, I haven't thought about that song in forever, man.
5: Bill, I wish you could see Jeff's face right now.
8: Something I haven't thought about in forever. Last week, Cody or Kylie, we were talking, and you said, you know, we got to go out and have a drink one of these days, Bill. And she goes, well, but not that I'm hitting on you. Well, you don't have to hit on me, because you said something years ago on the radio that I thought you were the coolest girl I've ever heard of.
5: And
8: when you were in college and you took the bet that you wouldn't shave your legs.
5: Oh, yeah, for six months.
3: Yeah.
5: I could feel it blowing in the breeze, baby.
8: One down to earth girl that I would love to meet one day.
3: Right?
5: Or a lazy woman.
3: Well, either way, it plays.
5: Both can be true. Bill, cannot wait to meet you. Thank you for calling New Jersey 101.5.
3: Yeah, you know, next time we go to Asbury Park on the boardwalk, he ought to come. That would be cool. Because I never met Bill from Rayville either.
5: I cannot promise that my legs will be shaved. I'll tell you that much.
3: That would be funny. Start now.
5: Speaking of Asbury Park, Rachel in Cherry Hill, you're on New Jersey 101.5, who we saw.
3: Yeah, we did meet you. Hey, Rach, what's up?
9: Hey guys, what you guys doing?
5: Not shaving our legs.
3: On nothing.
9: To shave of the legs, to cut of the beard.
5: Oh, good. Wait, hold on. What are you doing? To shave of the face. Sweet Todd.
9: Yes.
5: That was going to kill me if I didn't get it. Okay. Speaking of
9: a musical, you guys said Meatloaf. It's got in my head the I really love the rock and roll from Rocky Horror.
5: Oh, that's a Hot good, Patootie.
9: Like at the height of the road trip, like on a highway. Because it's really fast paced and like high energy.
5: There's
9: bless my soul. Really love that rock and roll.
5: Okay, hold on. There's no way we have that in our system, but I do know that I have that on my phone. So I am filling for time as I pull it up.
9: And here. That's not even the song I was calling in. It just got me thinking.
5: This is a great road trip song.
3: Okay.
9: Oh, yeah.
3: But if you want really high energy, I got that beat.
5: What?
3: I got that beat.
5: He got that beat.
9: Yeah.
3: Rock and Roll by Led Zeppelin. Oh.
6: Just look it up. We're not going to play it. We don't have it. Rock and Roll, Led Zeppelin. Look it up. You don't know it.
5: I don't know if that's going to be a hot patootie.
6: So, Rachel, what was the song you were going to call in?
9: Shotgun by George Ezra. He was like popular in the mid-2010s. And it goes, I'm riding shotgun in the hot sun, feeling like a someone. And then it starts off with homegrown alligator, see you later, got to hit the road. And it's like, it's just like a perfect start to the road trip.
6: Yeah.
9: It's really nice.
6: Yeah. And we have better than Ezra, but yeah, we don't have Ezra. Sorry.
5: So you're saying we got that beat.
6: We got that beat.
5: It's better than Ezra. We got that beat. Rachel, thank you for calling New Jersey 101.5. I have a tweet.
6: Okay. If anybody's got any better ideas than what you heard, and I'm sure you will, we're talking about a road trip playlist. What is an ultimate road trip song? 1-800-283-101.5.
5: It is 548. Here's Fast Traffic.
10: Still battling scattered delays on the Garden State roads. This report, it is sponsored by New Jersey Department of Health. Let's go northbound on the parkway, right around exit 131. We have a crash there, taking out the right lane. Then northbound on the parkway, just past the Colonial Rest area, a separate crash. That one is off to the shoulder. Southbound parkway, some sluggish spots like exit 90 down to exit 82, but nothing too major. In Jackson, Jackson Mills Road remains closed between Farmingdale Road and Georgia Road because of a crash that took down a pole and wires. Also in PPAC and Gladstone, Pottersville Road is closed. 206 to Main Street, that for down wires from an earlier crash as well. Turnpike southbound, the eastern spur is a 15-minute jam from the Lincoln Tunnel to exit 15X. Western spur, a 10-minute delay from the Meadowlands ramp into exit 15W. And then northbound in the eastern spur, careful around the Lincoln Tunnel. We have a disabled vehicle taking out the right lane. Jammed up with volume on Route 80 westbound, exit 42 into exit 30. That's adding an extra 30 minutes onto your drive. And be careful in Dover, 46 westbound, right around Mount Hope Avenue. A crash there has one lane blocked. Leaving New Jersey, GWB, still about a 10-minute delay, upper and lower level. Lincoln Tunnel's 15 to 20. Holland Tunnel looking like about 20 to 30 minutes coming in from either approach. 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I'm Brendan Joseph, New Jersey Traffic North.
11: Joel Myra, New Jersey Traffic South. Man, oh man, we still have this 295 backup. Pretty strong and nasty northbound stretching from Marne Highway area. Coming up from exit 40, and that's Route 38, all the way up through to Mount Holly, exit 5. No cap, as the kids say. Right lanes are blocked off, two of them. Couldn't help it.
5: I'll allow it.
11: But it is really bad. I would bounce out and go with the Turnpike or 206 or 130 instead. But yeah, this is a crazy delay northbound on 295 from exit 40 all the way up through to exit 45. Once again, it's road work that's causing this major backup. Electrical repairs in Marlton have 73 slow southbound at Evesham Road and down to Braddock Mill. From the Earth Treasures Fine Jewelers Traffic Desk, I'm Jill Myra, New Jersey 101.5.
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12: New Jersey 101.5 instant weather. Cloud cover and humidity will start to increase tonight, but otherwise our weather stays quiet. Low temperatures will dip into the upper 60s this time around, not as cool as last night. Tomorrow, mostly cloudy, very humid, highs around 80, and most importantly, occasional thunderstorms. Could produce pockets of very heavy rain, especially late tomorrow. Wednesday, the chance of spotty showers and thunderstorms will continue with breaks of late day sun, highs Wednesday mid-80s. From the Edison Heating and Cooling Weather Desk, I'm Chief Meteorologist Dan Zarrow.
6: Point Pleasant Beach, 78. Milburn, 83. Elizabeth, 82. Fast traffic, instant weather every 15 minutes on New Jersey, 101.5. 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
6: No, Kylie, the Wiggles would not be good for... Oh, hi, we're back. We're talking about road trip songs. Just ignore Kylie over there. What would be a good, good road trip song? 1-800-283-101.5. We're talking to Roger in Lindenwald. You're on New Jersey 101.5. Hey, Roger.
22: Hey, you guys. How you doing today?
6: Good, good. What are you thinking?
22: So, my ultimate song on the ultimate road trip, although everybody's been bringing up great ideas, would be the ultimate party band, Van Halen, Panama.
5: Oh, that's a great one. You know who would love that?
6: Not
5: Jeff Edelstein. What?
22: Not you.
6: I told you, if it's anything else by Van Halen, that's fine. Kylie, I told you about my Panama torture. That one time, the one and okay, Roger.
11: Hold on.
6: You got to forgive me for this. The one, and it's not about the song. It's about an association with the song. The one and only time that I ever earned money. It was a one night, one off thing, spinning records in a bar. One

0: Spitting the hits.
1: Right. The only time I ever did it, I was filling in for somebody at a radio station. It doesn't matter where. But anyway, this drunk dude, all night long.
2: Oh, I remember that.
1: Yeah, all night long. He just keeps stumbling over. He's almost knocking over all the equipment. They won't throw the guy out. They will not throw this guy out. And he just kept bothering me about playing Panama. And I did play it for him. But he wanted me to play it every 20 minutes.
2: What a weird hill to die on.
1: Oh, God. Yeah, so I just have this bad reaction whenever I hear that song now. But anyway.
3: Do you remember the old Drew Carey show?
2: Yes.
1: Yeah.
3: There was an episode where I guess it was Mimi was trying to get to Drew, and they did something with his house. Half it was, destroyed or something. Yeah. And they just played Panama over and over and over again in the show.
2: I don't remember this episode.
1: So it was kind of like that, right? I live that.
3: Exactly. Oh, I'm sorry, Jeff. It's a great song, but I agree with you. Have a good day, everybody.
1: Hey, you too, man.
2: Roger, thank you so much for calling New Jersey 101.5. Oh, I didn't finish the sentence. Jeff Edelstein, huge fan of that song.
1: Oh, is he?
2: Panama.
1: Yeah, it's not right. Right. It's not really the song. It's the night that I had, and that song was the central feature. That's the problem I have with that
2: you
1: song.
2: You have an understandable distaste for that song. I get
1: right,
2: it.
1: Right, right. Oh, well, I still see that drunk's face, man.
2: Okay,
1: years later.
2: Oh, God. Real quick, we can squeeze in one more. Michelle in Eatontown. You're on New Jersey 101.5. Hey, Michelle, we have like 30 seconds.
4: All right, so real quick, it's going to be Send Me On My Way by Rusty Root.
2: Send Me On My Way, that one?
4: Yes.
2: Send Me On My Way. Jeff, nothing?
1: No, I'm not really hip to Rusty Roots. I'm sorry.
2: You would know the song That's if you heard right. it.
1: Would I? Are you yes. sure?
4: Yeah, the end of Matilda.
2: Yes! Oh, I'm sorry. That was very... I exaggerated. I mean, I meant to say yes.
1: Yeah.
2: Also, I also understand Matilda.
1: I also never saw Matilda. So
2: send me on my way.
1: I still don't know if I would
2: send
1: know.
2: Send me on my way.
1: Hey, I'm glad you guys are happy. I'm happy that you two are
2: That's
1: happy.
2: A good, okay, I'm going to make this quick. That's a very good start of the road trip song.
1: Yeah.
2: Like that has to be you're easing into it.
1: Okay.
2: But no, I'm on board. And I hope that the listener who messaged us about this is listening to that. Michelle, thank you so much for calling New Jersey 101.5.
1: All right, Kylie and I got to go. We've got Jersey Thang coming right up. And
2: yes, with Aaron Vogt.
1: And we will talk to you tomorrow, 3 to 6, New Jersey 101.5.
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6: It's 82 degrees at 6 o'clock. I'm Jonathan O'Halloran. Enforcement of New Jersey's new e-bike laws have begun, which means e-bike riders who don't comply with the new requirements, which include obtaining a license and registering their bike, can be ticketed. Those under the age of 15 can no longer use e-bikes at all. Helmets are now legally required, though registration fees will be waived until January. Lawmakers say they hope these regulations will increase general safety on New Jersey roads. As trust in government continues to decline, one Hudson County official is trying to do something about it.
7: Hudson County Executive Craig Guy is looking to establish the Office of the Inspector General. It would be the first of its kind position within the county. Guy says the office would be charged with ensuring the, quote, public remains confident in county government by acting as an internal watchdog and auditor. He adds it will, quote, promote transparency, accountability, and efficient use of taxpayer dollars. Annette Petriccioni, New Jersey, 101.5 News.
6: Heavy rains earlier this month brought flash flooding to Monmouth, Middlesex, and Camden counties. Rebuild by Design director Amy Chester says it's only going to get worse as New Jersey continues to overbuild. Right now, there are 24 New Jersey towns that have all of their public assets, like hospitals and schools, in a flood zone.
8: And that's going to be 35 municipalities in 2050. And those tend to be the shore towns. You have Ocean City, you have Long Beach Township, Seaside Heights.
6: Chester says it's shocking how much more vulnerable to extreme weather the state will become. Their research finds that the state needs to invest billions now to stop future catastrophic floods. Now, the Guaranteed Service Business Report. Gas prices are rising again as the ceasefire between the U.S. and Iran falls apart. According to AAA, the average price was exactly $4 on Monday, which is up from about $3.87 just a week ago. On Wall Street, the Dow closed down 307 points. 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The complete New Jersey 101.5 forecast is coming up. Now New Jersey fast traffic.
0: Still lots of delays on the Garden State roads. We'll start with the Parkway northbound. Careful after the Colonia Rest Area. We've got a crash there. It's off to the shoulder. Southbound Parkway, a little heavy. Exit 142 to 136. Then again from exit 90 into exit 82. In Jackson, Jackson Mills Road remains closed. Farmingdale Road to Georgia Road till further notice as crews are working on down pole and wires from an earlier crash. Also around PPAC and Gladstone, Pottersville Road shut down between 206 and Main Street. That due to down wires from an earlier crash as well. Turnpike southbound, both the eastern and western spurs seeing delays of about 10 minutes. Northbound the eastern spur, that's pretty heavy around Lincoln Tunnel with a disabled vehicle taking out the right lane. And on Route 80 westbound, it's bumper to bumper as you go exit 42 to exit 30, a 30-minute delay of volume. 295 northbound, that jams from exit 40 up to exit 45. You'll find the right lane's blocked by emergency construction. Left lane is getting by. And in Bordentown, Route 130 southbound at Farnsworth Avenue, emergency maintenance has the right lane blocked. Leaving New Jersey for the GWB, still looking at a 10 to 15-minute delay upper and lower level. Lincoln Tunnel's 15 to 20. Holland Tunnel about 20 to 30 minutes from either approach. Next report in 15 minutes. I'm Brendan Joseph on New Jersey 101.5. New Jersey 101.5 instant weather. We're going to continue to have unhealthy air quality for much of tonight with some clouds around, a low in the 60s. A very warm day tomorrow. It's going to be less humid with hazy sunshine. High temperatures in the upper 80s and low 90s will likely still have unhealthy air quality through at least a portion of the day, but there may be some improvement for a time, especially across North Jersey. And cloudy, more humid, and not as warm Saturday with a couple of showers and a heavy thunderstorm. Highs close to 80. I'm meteorologist Brian Thompson.
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0: for joining us on A Jersey Thing. I'm your guest host, Erin Vogt, in for the vacationing Eric Scott. He will be back tomorrow. Thomas, good to see you again.
1: You too, Erin.
0: Yeah, it's a great way to. It's beautiful. Beautiful day. Hope everybody enjoyed their sunshine today.
1: Yeah, and then it's going to go all to hell tomorrow.
0: You know, that's you just got to enjoy it while it's like calm and nice.
1: That's the weather, you know?
0: It really is a life lesson. And summer's always volatile, but like we've been seeing some really wild, wild storms lately.
1: Like Saturday. Jeez, man.
0: That it became so like visually dark. And ominous. Yeah. Like it got, you know, a little bit, it was morning, and then all of a sudden it got really dark and like to the point where I'm going, oh my God, we brought all the things in because we heard there were going to be winds and things.
1: Yeah.
0: And then I'm in like the Monmouth County area, so we didn't get the worst. We had a lot of rain, but we didn't, we kind of came out okay. How about by you?
1: I wake up very early in the morning during the week, so I like to sleep in during the weekends. Right. I'll sleep in maybe even a couple hours extra. So I woke up about, I'm going to say 10 o'clock on Saturday.
0: Sleeping in.
1: Oh, for me, yeah.
0: Bless your heart. I know, that's good. That's good that you're at that point where that's sleeping in.
1: So I wake up and I look out the window. I'm like, what time is it?
0: Yeah.
1: It's pitch black.
0: You couldn't tell. Like, yeah, I'm like, that was around the same
1: God,
0: time.
1: Oh my God, what time is it? And I look and it's only like 10:15 and I'm like, it's 10:15?
0: Yeah.
1: It looks like it's like 7:30 or 8 o'clock outside.
0: It looked like stuff was going to go down and it did, but thankfully as a state, a lot of us kind of came away from this particular weekend okay, except for the northern part of New Jersey. I know Hoboken, if you ever forget how flood-prone Hoboken is, it was just, you know, crazy flash flooding. Parts of Newark, parts of other parts of Union County and Essex County. I saw things in New York that were on my feed. I know the singer Noah Kahan had to cancel his City Field thing. Queens, there were like subway,

0: so much water.
1: The subways in New York City, which they do crazy. Often
0: right.
1: they flood, but they were it was a lot.
0: It was a lot. And then one place in particular that I wanted to mention is in Jersey City. So in that whole same area, flood prone, there's a brewery that's been there for a long time called Departed Souls. And I saw them in my feed because, you know, my whole family is big on New Jersey breweries. And so all the things I follow, all of a sudden I see this water rushing from like pipes into a ground, and they're just, you know, their tasting room, the whole thing is just under, like part of it is underwater. So they dealt with a lot of flash flooding, and I wanted to check in on them this morning. So earlier today I checked, and they do have a post up that says, how can you help us in the wake of our flooding? I think it might have started for them on Friday, I'm not sure. But so here's some things for Departed Souls, the brewery in Jersey City. They need to replace audio equipment. So if anybody has a hookup, because everybody has a guy in Jersey, you know a guy who might be able to help them. They're looking to replace some equipment. They're actually focused ahead on some kind of nonprofit fundraiser that they're doing where they need prizes for a rare disease and breast cancer research, which I think is really sweet that in the midst of them recovering, they're still thinking of this other thing. Departed Souls Brewery in Jersey City is also looking for a new commercial real estate lawyer, because I guess maybe it seems like somebody dropped the ball on having the right flood insurance or something, whatever they're going through. If someone is feeling very badly, you know, you've had a brew from Departed Souls before, you know, they've been around, you want to see them stick around. They would be the ones to try to focus on, because I know they had some big plans for like watch parties and stuff with the World Cup. So I just wanted to mention those things and that particular business, because I know they got walloped this particular storm around. The last weekend, there was another business in the Monmouth County area, because what is it, 2 weeks now? I'm losing track, Thomas. But we had the different flash flooding.
1: Yes, that's right.
0: It was on like a Tuesday or something.
1: It was
0: a random time, yeah. And it just came up fast. And that's what I think. That's the hard part. I think that's the nerve wracking part about all of this for everybody.
1: Yes.
0: Whether you're driving, whether you're a business owner, whether you're just, you know.
1: I remember I got stuck. I was going home originally after my first shift here, and it was around 12:30. Mm-hmm. So I get caught in that. I'm like, I might have to pull over. That's how ridiculous
0: scary.
1: This. Yeah,
0: you're like the whole, because we haven't been dealing with this as a whole for that long. Where as you're driving, you're used to seeing some rain, but now the fact that you're, if depending on what road you're on or where it runs off to, that you really have to keep your eye open. And realize, you know, calculate whether it's worth stopping or staying on a higher ground, but it is a reality that we all have to deal with. So yeah, when that storm hit in Neptune City, Callie's Creamery was a spot where they literally posted a video, and the owners had, they were showing the flood damage, and people, this is a commentary on where we are. People thought it was a filter. People thought it was like a Snapchat filter with flooding because everything was underwater at Callie's Creamery, and it was not a filter. It was their definite bleak reality. But the good news there is that they've been making some slow progress too. For 2 weeks or so, they've had some help. They had somebody started a GoFundMe for them. So they've had their cleanup in process. But more and more, we're seeing a lot of these small businesses that are like getting walloped, and then it's up to, you know, their longtime customers or their neighbors and their friends to kind of help them make sure that they can recover from it. Because what we've seen already is some can't come back. It was 2023 that Asbury Feast Hall, the beer garden that's right there on the edge of like Cookman and Lake Avenue, I think it is. When Wesley Lake, that lake that's right there, you know, off of the ocean, that little, it's usually very calm. It's usually very pretty. They have like the swan paddle boats. It overflowed. And that was right as Asbury Feast Hall had stocked up for their Oktoberfest. Wiped them out.
1: Wow.
0: Couldn't salvage the beer. Poor guys had to, they never were able to reopen. One little bright spot is that the same storm that hit Callie's Creamery 2 weeks ago, Wesley Lake overflowed, but the new owners of that building put in some flood barriers and they worked. So the place that's opening in the old Feast Hall, Asbury Social, is still on track to open. So it's a little bit of everything. There's no exact like one size fits all to how to get through these storms, but I am glad to see that at least in this case, there was some work done for Asbury. So yeah, if you know of anybody, send us an email, you let us know, and you know, we'll hopefully get the word out that people are still in recovery mode. But on to some happier and more exciting topics,
1: yeah,
0: Thomas.
1: Please.
0: Coming up on A Jersey Thing, you and I both saw new movies this weekend.
1: Yes, we did.
0: So let's discuss and compare notes.
1: Why
0: coming
1: not?
0: Up on A Jersey Thing.
2: Still battling some problem spots on the Garden State roads. This report sponsored by New Jersey Department of Health. We've got a closure in Jackson. It's Jackson Mills Road that shut down between Farmingdale Road and Georgia Road. A crash took down a pole and wires. Crews are working on cleaning that up. Also around PPAC and Gladstone, Pottersville Road shut down between 206 and Main Street. That because of downed wires from an earlier crash as well. Turnpike southbound, both the eastern and western spur seeing 5 to 10 minute delays as you head through. Northbound Turnpike, both the eastern and western spur jamming through the southern mixing bowl. And then you're heavy in the eastern spur northbound approaching Lincoln Tunnel with a disabled vehicle taking out the right lane. Route 80 westbound still jamming with volume exit 42 into exit 30. And there's a crash in Dover, 46 westbound at Mount Hope Avenue. Going to find one lane blocked. 295 northbound, that's jammed up exit 40 to exit 45. Emergency maintenance has the right two lanes blocked. Left lane is squeezing by. And in Marlton, 73 southbound, you'll find the right lane blocked between Marlton Parkway and Braddock Mill Road for emergency construction. Leaving New Jersey, the GWB still looking at a pretty good 10 to 15 minute delay. Holland Tunnel, that's about 20 to 25 minutes. Lincoln Tunnel seeing a 25 minute delay as well. 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Next report in 15 minutes from the Earth Treasures Fine Jewelers Traffic Desk. I'm Brandon Joseph on New Jersey 101.5.
3: New Jersey 101.5 instant weather. Cloud cover and humidity will start to increase tonight, but otherwise our weather stays quiet. Low temperatures will dip into the upper 60s this time around, not as cool as last night. Tomorrow, mostly cloudy, very humid, highs around 80, and most importantly, occasional thunderstorms. Could produce pockets of very heavy rain, especially late tomorrow. Wednesday, the chance of spotty showers and thunderstorms will continue with breaks of late day sun, highs Wednesday mid-80s. From the Edison Heating and Cooling Weather Desk, I'm Chief Meteorologist Dan Zarrow.
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3: You are joining us on A Jersey Thing. I'm your guest host, Erin Vogt, in for the vacationing Eric Scott. And we were just talking about the stormy weather, Thomas. And so once I saw from our forecast that things were going to kind of go south for Saturday, we were supposed to hang out, do a pool day with some friends. And I scrambled to my app and I bought tickets instead for a matinee on Saturday to see The Odyssey.
4: I wanted to see it so bad.
3: I didn't have grand plans. Some people, you know, bought their things to see it in an IMAX theater. Mm-hmm. I knew, obviously, it's an all-star cast. I knew it would be good, Christopher Nolan. But this time, and I didn't do this for Oppenheimer. I didn't see it in a theater. Mm-hmm. And that was even less of like the action element that this is, obviously. But I had the feeling, and my whole family came away from it. My husband, my two daughters, same thing. We said if we saw it at home, we would have easily gotten, like, distracted. Because it is on the longer side. So I could see, like, the appeal for so many reasons to go see it. So
4: that's a three-hour movie, correct?
3: It's just a shade under. It is. It's closer to three than not.
4: Well, what did you think about it?
3: I thought it was excellent.
4: Yeah.
3: I thought, this thing doesn't win, like, all the awards. I don't know. I don't know what to tell you. I mean, it's Matt Damon. You know, he's gone around saying it's his hardest movie he's ever done.
4: Yeah.
3: Something that he's super proud of. He's phenomenal. You have New Jersey native Anne Hathaway. She's great in it. You have Tom Holland really bringing it. Zendaya, Rob Pattinson playing a really great villain. Apparently, he does that well. I saw a thing with Tom Holland. So many people. John Leguizamo is aged up as this character, which is nuts. And then just so many other people because none of it is CGI. So.
4: Yeah.
3: It's really incredible to think that, you know, you get used to seeing stuff like added in and to think that this was all built to scale and all that stuff and everything. So we really enjoyed it. And that was our, you know, we got it in. We saw it before it leaves big theaters. But you also saw something that's new, too, right?
4: Yes, I was actually going to see The Odyssey because me and my girlfriend decided, we're like, do you know what? It's raining out. Let's go to the Bridgewater Mall, which is my local mall. Right. There's an AMC in there.
3: They have the dine-in, right?
4: They do have the dine-in.
3: That's nice.
4: Very nice. And we're like, let's see what movie. Let's go try to see The Odyssey, maybe another movie.
3: Right.
4: So we try to go to see The Odyssey, and there's no seats whatsoever.
3: The tough thing about picking your seat these days, it's great when you're able to plan, but then it's really hard for the spontaneous.
4: Exactly. And I'm not sitting front row. I'm sorry. Unless the screen is 10 miles away, I'm not sitting front row of a movie theater.
3: I agree with you.
4: I'm not doing that. But we decided to go see another movie that just hit on Peacock that I've been wanting to see a while. It's called Obsession.
3: Now, this is like a horror movie?
4: This is a horror movie, yes.
3: And how did it rank for you?
4: And it was, when I tell you, Erin, it was probably one of those terrifying movies I've ever seen ever.
3: That just makes me never
4: want
3: to see
4: I'm a pretty decent, I'm not a huge horror fan. Mm-hmm. I like good horror.
3: Right.
4: And this was fantastic.
3: This was fantastic horror.
4: Yes.
3: And super, like, just really creepy.
4: It wasn't jump scare horror. It wasn't a body horror. It wasn't any of that. It was just downright terrifying.
3: That makes me never want to watch.
4: Come on.
3: I have found that as I get older, now I'm 46, I have less of a tolerance for being scared.
4: Horror, yeah.
3: I think when real life horrors continue to build up and you're dealing with, you know, budgeting and kids
4: the
3: and
4: daily
3: what could happen to everybody, you're like, no, when I go see something, I'll go see The Odyssey. I'll go see, you know, a Cyclops that I know is maybe just a puppet, but I won't go see like super horrifying. I'm not looking to be like scared. Yeah. To the point where I have nightmares, but it was good, but it held your expectations for what it was.
4: Oh, absolutely. And if anyone's seen a good movie lately, you can comment on the app chat. We'll see what good movies you've seen recently.
3: Good recommendations.
4: Yes,
3: right?
4: Exactly.
3: There is a lot out there now.
4: But it was absolutely fantastic. If anyone out there is a horror fan and they very much enjoy that, I would go see it like now, today.
3: Wow. So, and it's worth it to see it on the big screen as opposed to at home.
4: I wish I saw it on the big screen. Right. I want to see it on Peacock home. But I wish I got the chance.
3: Oh, right, right.
4: I wish I got the chance to see it.
3: That's that much better. I see when I was younger, like high school, I guess I want to say, I remember I was that was at the era where the very first Saw was out, the very first Scream. Yes, that's how long these things have been around. Mm-hmm. But the originals, to me, were good and like creepy. And at the time, I had the tolerance to be like, ooh, this is good and thrilling and everything. Mm-hmm. And now, I mean, regardless, as it goes on, I know it changes and stuff. But like that one, that's another newer franchise. They've had two, I think, so far, Smile.
4: Yeah, I've heard of them.
3: It's so interesting to see. Yeah. Certain people are horror fans through and through. Like, I know families who, you know, their kids watch stuff at a young age. They do the, you know, the corn mazes and stuff, the haunted stuff. That was never my
4: I'm not that kind of horror scene. Fan.
3: You're not just like, no,
4: I'm not dressing up as Jason and going to a court. That's not me at all.
3: So you're not the Fright Fest.
4: No, not at all. I do like a good horror movie.
3: Right,
4: though.
3: Right. And you don't need to live it.
4: My favorite movie of all time is The Shining.
3: And that holds up because of, you know, you're talking about the stars. And so, okay, so that's high. So that's a high level of praise. If your favorite horror movie is The Shining and you're saying Obsession is worth watching.
4: My favorite movie is The Shining. I would put this like top 10 horror movies I've ever seen.
3: That's pretty good.
4: It was fantastic. I'm like a less than $1 million budget for this movie, by the way.
3: See that? That always is interesting. And so it still can be done. Yes. So for people looking for new content, it's there on Thomas's recommendation. Coming up, another thing that's there, pickleball is everywhere. We have more courts than ever, and we have some of the, I guess, early adopters, if you want to say, here in New Jersey telling us about the sport, where to find them, and their favorite tips coming up on A Jersey Thing.
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6: It's 82 degrees at 6:30. I'm Jonathan O'Halloran. Authorities are investigating a shooting in North Arlington, New Jersey that left two men in their 20s dead. Police responded to gunshots fired near Ridge Road and Belleville Turnpike near the Kearney border around 8:30 last night. They arrived and found the two men with gunshot wounds who were later pronounced dead at the hospital. Prosecutors say there was an altercation between two groups prior to the shooting. An increasingly popular tool for scam artists is the focus of a proposed ban moving through Trenton. State Senator Paul Moriarty says Bitcoin ATM machines serve no legitimate purpose and just enable fraudsters and thieves.
7: High-tech getaway car for people that want to rob you or scam you or whatever. There's no legitimate purpose for these machines. They don't give out any money. They only take your money, and then you'll never see it again.
6: Moriarty is a prime sponsor of a bill which last month passed the full Senate. So far, three other states have banned crypto ATMs: Indiana, Tennessee, and Minnesota. The complete New Jersey 101.5 forecast is coming up. Now New Jersey fast traffic.
8: 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Let's go to 295. Northbound jamming up exit 40 to exit 45. We've got construction taking out the right two lanes. Left lane's getting by. That's about a 10-minute delay to get through that. 73 in Marlton, southbound side. It's heavy Evesham Road into Crescent Road with electrical repairs off to the shoulder. And be careful in Bordentown, 130 southbound of Farnsworth Avenue. They're doing emergency maintenance. The right lane is blocked. In Jackson, Jackson Mills Road still shut down. Farmingdale Road to Georgia Road. Crews working on down pole and wires from an earlier crash. And also in PPAC and Gladstone, Pottersville Road is closed between 206 and Main Street. That for down wires from an earlier crash as well. Turnpike southbound, both the eastern and western spur, a 5-minute delay or less. Northbound turnpike, seeing some heavy volume through the southern mixing bowl, then both spurs are heavy approaching the north end merge. Route 80 westbound, that jams up exit 42 to exit 30 with a ton of volume. Leaving New Jersey, GWB, still about a 15-minute delay for both the upper and lower level. Lincoln Tunnel's 15 to 20. Holland Tunnel still a 20-minute delay from either approach. Public health works behind the scenes, building a healthier future for everyone. 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Next report in 15 minutes. I'm Brendan Joseph on New Jersey 101.5.
5: From the Town Square, New Jersey Info and Weather Network, big changes ahead for tomorrow as humidity ramps way up and stormy weather returns to the forecast. Concern number one, heavy rain and flooding. Clouds will increase tonight, but otherwise quiet. Lows dip into the upper 60s, and then for tomorrow, occasional thunderstorms, which could produce pockets of very heavy rain, especially later on. Mostly cloudy, very humid, highs around 80. The chance of spotty showers and thunderstorms will continue Wednesday with late day breaks of sun, highs mid-80s. I'm Chief Meteorologist Dan Zarrow. It is.

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9: Hello, you are joining us on A Jersey Thing with your guest host, Aaron Bowden, for the vacationing Eric Scott. And I'm very excited to welcome two, I want to say, OGs of the pickleball scene in New Jersey. I know pickleball, you've been hearing about it now, Thomas, right, for years, it seems like, right?
10: Yes, I've never played it, though.
9: I have not either.
10: I know.
9: I feel like we should go out and join our coworker, Kyle, who recently wrote,
10: I know. I need to get out and do it.
9: Yeah, an opinion piece. He said that in his young age that he is, I overestimated his age once. He was very offended. Still in his 20s, like solidly in his 20s. And he says it like it meets a competitive thing that he's lost because he used to be a baseball player. And now I have family members who've been playing, and they're on the older side. And when I was thinking of somebody to talk to and see, like,

0: like if that's like the common story around the state of New Jersey. I knew I had to go to the co-owners of Flemington Pickleball Club. So joining us this evening are Eric Lukey and Bob Drenane. Thank you so much, guys, for being with us here on A Jersey Thing.
1: Sure. Thanks for having us.
0: Absolutely. Yeah. So first things first, guys, I know Flemington Pickleball Club has been there. They were at the very forefront of like the uprising, I want to say, of pickleball here in New Jersey. You've been giving people the chance to learn the sport and fall in love with it and maybe become obsessed with it in some cases. So if you want to tell us about how long your club has been around and kind of give us the idea of how many courts and, you know, the lay of the land there.
1: Go ahead, Eric. You start.
2: Okay. Yeah, so I think we've been around about 6 years now, Aaron. And just quite honestly, I mean, Bob was the mastermind of this. He sort of, I think, played once or twice at a local tennis center. Right during the heart of COVID, we opened. And listen, I think it was a blessing in disguise. I think folks were looking for something to do at that time, families, individuals. So we were somewhat of an outlet during COVID. And I also think it allowed people to sort of create a community there. People had time on their hands. So they were working from home. They were able to stick around after pickleball. And really a lot of, you know, I say community, but bonds and friendship evolved. And I think that's really set us up for success here going forward. So yeah, it's been, we opened in 2020, sort of quarter four, end of Q3. And we just moved. Really exciting time for Bob and I. We just moved down the road. I mean, quarter mile, 30 seconds down the road to a 10-court facility dedicated solely to pickleball, but more space for our members, a little bit stronger in the amenity side, and I think a really great place to play. So, yeah, it's been a great journey. It's gone quick. Bob and I were just talking the other day how quick 6 years went, but it's been a lot of fun.
0: And Bob, do you have anything you want to add to that or?
1: Yeah, no, I think the one, you know, just as we look at pickleball, you know, people go, you must have been playing pickleball forever before you started. And that's not true, right? We had only played each of us a couple times and really enjoyed it and said, hey, we don't have anything in our community like this. And so really, you know, we started it for that purpose. And one of the things that we continue, you know, obviously there's the social aspect that Eric talked about, especially in the COVID era, but there's also an aspect of athleticism. So we've got people coming in saying, "Thank you, I've lost 20 pounds." You know, it doesn't look like it, but there is a lot of fitness and athleticism with it. And then obviously the competitiveness, and so it kind of hits three different boxes for people. And so yeah, and the last thing I'll say on it, and I think why it's so popular and grown is it's easy to learn. A lot of the paddle sports, there's a certain learning curve. In pickleball, it's very, very small. So you can pick a ball up, you hit it underhand, and you go. So that's really, I think, been the key to the growth of the sport is the easiness in which people can pick it up.
0: And then you get to say fun things like the kitchen and dink and,
1: and
0: all
1: right,
0: of that
1: yeah.
0: stuff, right?
1: Ernie's and, you know, all kinds of different terms that have been popularized.
0: It becomes part of the whole culture of what you were talking about.
1: Yeah,
0: I wanted to ask you guys, have you seen, as far as like the current average pickleballer here in New Jersey, from my conversations here at work and family and friends, it seems like it draws a lot of different ages, and it's kind of almost like intergenerational for families, like you mentioned, starting with COVID. But, you know, maybe you have older kids and you're kind of looking for something to do together. It seems to really kind of satisfy that need as well. So does that seem to be the case when it comes to the Flemington Club as well?
2: Aaron, I would say, yeah, absolutely. I think when Bob and I started this and we were sort of creating a business plan and sort of thinking this through, we were really targeting sort of the older population, like above 50, 55, sort of the retiree. I think we found out very quick, and maybe part of that was due to COVID, that this is multi-generational, as you say. I mean, it's and it's only become more and more as more and more people play pickleball, right? We have at the club now, you know, I mean, we have young kids. We just concluded a kids camp last week. We have another one going on in another few weeks. But we have families, like you said, we have middle age, we have, you know, some elderly and some older folks. So it really does span the generations. And that's what's great about pickleball.
0: That's excellent.
1: And they, can, And I was going to say, and they can all play on the same court. It's you think that it's only kids playing with kids, or, you know, we all play together, right? So it's not as if, you know, you separate by age group. No, it's everybody's together. So
0: that is cool. It's very few sports that you could find where you're being a little active and you can have, say, like a grandkid play with a grandparent like you're talking about. So I don't think it, for those who haven't realized that that is a possibility, I could see like my own family like going toe-to-toe on a pickleball court when you realize that, you know, it kind of satisfies all those things. And then in terms of somebody who's like heard a lot about pickleball, Thomas and I included, and we've never stepped foot on a court or given a try, what's your tip to getting started? If someone walks in your club door, what is like the first, the basics that you tell them, or how could they go about joining it if they don't, say, have like a team to come in with?
1: Sure. I'll take that, Eric. Yeah. So there's a couple different ways. I mean, you know, we offer programming by levels. So again, it's not by, you know, any other thing. So it's in, you know, it's generally there's beginners, there's intermediates, and there's advanced, and there's, you know, kind of things in between, but those are the things. So we usually, when you come in, there's folks that come in that have never even touched a racket at all. And then there's folks who are, let's say, tennis players that have some of the racket skills, but either way, what we would recommend is maybe, you know, either having a friend, if you have one that has played, just to learn the basics. Again, it's a very easy sport to learn. The rules are fairly straightforward. There's a couple things like the kitchen, and there's a couple other, just I'd say two or three nuanced things that you want to learn the rules on. But, you know, so we offer clinics and programming for folks who just want to learn, take a lesson. You could do it in, you know, one-on-one, or you could do it with a group, and then start with, you know, I would say beginner, and then you can quickly see an advance, or some people stay with beginner and stick with beginner. You know, it's all about what you like, the, you know, the competitiveness as it kind of moves through that becomes a little bit more, but plenty of opportunities. And with those, what we call them open plays, you don't have to come with three other people. You can sign up, you know, you can sign up for a session, and then you come and you meet other folks who are just there on their own. And then you wind up, we rotate folks around so they can play with different people. And, you know, it's usually an hour and a half or 2 hours of play. That's how, and that's the normal pathway. And it's very successful, like I said, and next thing you know, you've got best friends that you've never knew before. So.
0: And all ages at that, like we said. Well, thank you both, Bob and Eric, for telling us the basics of pickleball. Go visit them at Flemington Pickleball Club at their new location, as they just mentioned, 10 courts indoors. I think Thomas and I might have to come and take a visit sometime soon. And we'll be right back with you on A Jersey Thing.
3: 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Let's start with 295 northbound. It's still pretty heavy from exit 40 to exit 45. They have emergency construction taking out the right two lanes. Left lane is getting by. 42 northbound jamming from 295 up to the Walt Whitman Bridge. You got a Phillies home game and a concert in South Philly tonight, so that's sending a lot of volume that way. In Bordentown, 130 southbound of Farnsworth Avenue, emergency maintenance has the right lane blocked. Heading through Jackson Mills Road remains closed between Farmingdale Road and Georgia Road because of a downed pole and wires from an earlier crash. And a PPAC in Gladstone, Pottersville Road, that's closed between 206 and Main Street. That also for downed wires from an earlier crash. Turnpike southbound, tap of the brakes here and there. Northbound, both spurs a bit heavy to the north end merge. And a lot of volume still on Route 80 westbound as you go from exit 42 into exit 30. And just into the traffic desk on the parkway southbound, right around the Toms River Toll Plaza, we've got a crash taking out the right lane. Leaving New Jersey for the GWB, we're still looking at about a 15-minute delay upper and lower level. Lincoln Tunnels 15 to 20. Holland Tunnels 10 to 15 minutes coming in from either approach. 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Next report in 15 minutes from the Earth Treasures Fine Jewelers Traffic Desk. I'm Brendan Joseph on New Jersey 101.5.
4: New Jersey, 101.5 instant weather. Cloud cover and humidity will start to increase tonight, but otherwise our weather stays quiet. Low temperatures will dip into the upper 60s this time around, not as cool as last night. Tomorrow, mostly cloudy, very humid, highs around 80, and most importantly, occasional thunderstorms. Could produce pockets of very heavy rain, especially late tomorrow. Wednesday, the chance of spotty showers and thunderstorms will continue with breaks of late day sun. Highs Wednesday, mid-80s. From the Edison Heating and Cooling Weather Desk, I'm Chief Meteorologist.

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6: 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A British Medical Journal study says you'll gain the weight back four times faster. 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Alex Gowan patented hypnosis. In fact, a JAMA study says adding behavioral therapy to GLP-1s produced three times the results. Hypnosis is behavior therapy, concentrated. 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
8: You are joining us on A Jersey Thing. I'm your guest host, Aaron Vogt, in for the vacationing Eric Scott. He will be back tomorrow. I believe I might have a few more dates with you next week, Thomas, so that's exciting.
9: I think so.
8: We have lots to talk about. We covered a lot of ground today. I want to recap for a second and just say that we know that there was some wild weather in the very beginning of the weekend, Saturday morning, some flash flooding, specifically this time around in very northern, northeastern parts of the state. So we saw a lot happening in New York, but also in Hoboken, in Newark, in Jersey City. And we mentioned again that one particular Jersey City business, Departed Souls Brewing, which has been there for over 10 years, dealt with a lot of indoor water and just like total chaos. And so they've been cleaning up. We mentioned that they're looking for some help. They're looking for some support, basically. You know, you can go there, you can grab their product, but you could also, if you have connections for a new commercial real estate lawyer, I believe they're in the market for that because there's continued progress there. We also mentioned Callie's Creamery in Neptune City is still recovering from 2 weeks out. So my guess is we're going to see maybe more of this, unfortunately, as the wild weather continues throughout the summer. So we're always here for you. If you know of a business that needs some extra attention or is just kind of looking to be connected with the right resources, you can always reach out to us here at New Jersey 101.5. We also talked with the guys over at the Flemington Pickleball Club. And I know there's that movie coming out. I think it's Apple TV, since we're both movie lovers. It's coming out, I want to say next week, or maybe it's this week, The Dink.
9: You were talking to me about this last week.
8: It looks funny. It's a comedy. It's like a sports comedy about pickleball. So I feel like after seeing that come out, there's going to be even more new attention possibly on like what the sport really is. You got the guy who plays Nick from New Girl, Jake Johnson.
9: Yes.
8: And Mary Steenburgen is in it. I think there's probably going to be a lot of cameos because there are people who love the sport of pickleball. So that's coming out. And if you are looking to try it out, you can go to the Flemington Pickleball Club. But you can also go to NewJerseyPickleball.com if you kind of want to figure out where there might be an outdoor pickleball court near you. Because I know that a lot of towns, a lot of counties have added them or maybe like fitted them on top of tennis courts. So if you really kind of want to do it in private and see how you are with the sport, that's a good way to start, to look for an outdoor club. But my recommendation would be to try to get like the basic skills, because like they said, it seems like it's easy once it clicks, but it can be intimidating because it has its own. I mean, we kind of made a joke about there's the different lingo and different terms and the scoring and things like that. So I think it might be for the better to really learn it from someone who knows it, so that you know that you're doing it the right way.
9: One of the things that's kept me from pickleball, mm-hmm. I think, is like just like you said, kind of like the beginner's curve.
8: Yeah.
9: Like, I don't want to go in there and be like, all right, let me try pickleball now and I suck.
8: and in front of all these people.
9: And they all make fun of me.
8: Exactly.
9: And you're like, what are you even doing here, dude?
8: It's intimidating.
9: And I never come back.
8: You have like flashbacks to like being like picked last for dodgeball
9: exactly.
8: or something.
9: Which I was, by the way.
8: I was definitely not top of the, kickball, dodgeball, those games. Gaga ball now is big.
9: Yeah.
8: But pickleball, I think if you go in with like a buddy, that's helpful too. But mm-hmm. they mentioned that there's all these different ages. So I think that helps too, to know that.
9: That's true.
8: You know, that there's people all looking to do something new and be active, and you're not joining a tournament first things first. So
9: yeah.
8: I think that you'll be, the stakes will be low for you.
9: Also, my fear is like I'm put on a pickleball court and they're like, all right, let's learn pickleball. Here's grandpa across from you. And then grandpa kicks my butt.
8: Grandpa like hits you in the face with the pickleball.
9: Yeah, like he beats me so bad.
8: And, that's quite possible.
9: If
8: it was my dad, he probably would.
9: Because I don't know what I'm doing with pickleball. Then once again, I'm embarrassed. I never come back.
8: Yeah, but I think you have to go in and just like.
9: I have to go in with an open mind.
8: Yes,
9: I know that.
8: You have to go in with the open mind and secure to know that people younger and older than you might be better than you.
9: That is true.
8: But the whole idea is to kind of learn something new, not to be like the master at it.
9: Yes.
8: And then, you know.
9: I do want to try it though.
8: Yeah, I think we should. I think we should make a pact.
9: Am I going to Flemington?
8: There you go, right? That's why I know it's close to
9: yes.
8: you. We'll have to make it. We'll have to make it a New Jersey summer bucket list thing. Well, that is pretty much what we've talked about through today, but I will be back with you again next week then, Thomas, here on A Jersey Thing.
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15: 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I'm Jonathan O'Halloran with your New Jersey 101.5 News Flash. Soccer fans are flying out of New Jersey and New York today after a thrilling World Cup final where they saw Spain beat Argentina 1-0 yesterday. The New York-New Jersey host committee says data shows more than $2 billion of economic impact and $200 million in tax revenue through just the first five games, with numbers not yet in for the last three matches. Enforcement of New Jersey's new e-bike law has begun, which means e-bike riders who don't comply with the new requirements, which include obtaining a license and registering their bike, can be ticketed. Two children died in a motorboat crash in Barnegat Bay on Sunday night. New Jersey 101.5 has learned the boy and girl, aged 7 and 9, were riding in a motorboat with their grandparents and hit a buoy. And Samsung is laying off several hundred New Jersey workers at its Englewood Cliffs location. The majority of the layoffs are connected to Samsung's relocation of its headquarters to Texas. And that's your New Jersey 101.5 News Flash. Here's Fast Traffic.
16: A pair of problems on the Southbound Parkway. This report sponsored by the New Jersey Department of Health. Southbound Parkway approaching exit 145 for 280. That's all jammed up with an accident. And farther down the line in Ocean County, we're looking at a two-mile jam into the Toms River Toll Plaza in the Express Easy Pass portion of the Toms River Tolls. There's an accident. At one point, the vehicle was overturned. It's up on the flatbed now, but for now, the right lane is out of service. In Monmouth County, it's gotten heavy north in the local lanes approaching exit 117, just north of 117. That is an accident. We're looking at delays on 280 eastbound in Newark, right by Route 21. That's all because of an accident. Public Health works behind the scenes, building a healthier future for everyone. 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Next report in 15 minutes. I'm Mike Barker on New Jersey 101.5.
17: New Jersey 101.5 instant weather. Increasing clouds for tonight, turning more humid. Above a low in the mid-60s and mostly cloudy and sticky for tomorrow. A few showers and a heavy thunderstorm around. Storms tomorrow into the evening, capable of producing flash flooding, hail, damaging winds, even an isolated tornado. The high up near 80. Still maybe a pop-up storm in the area Wednesday, highs in the mid-80s. I'm meteorologist John Furyk.
15: 79 degrees in Cape May, 83 in Glassboro, and 84 degrees in North Brunswick. 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

0: quite. Kyle Forsini and Jeff Edelstein, happy to be off and rolling with you guys on a beautiful Monday night here on New Jersey 101.5. Jeff, it has been a long time.
1: It's been a minute, as the kids say.
0: It's been a minute. I don't even know the last time. I think I said to you when we first walked in, December of last year? Was that the last time we saw each other?
1: It's possible.
0: It's
1: yeah.
0: very possible.
1: A lot's happened in that small amount of time. I as you can tell, I have now become older. Wiser.
0: The glasses.
1: I got some new specs.
0: Yes.
1: Yeah, I went on Zenni. You know.
0: Now, my number one question for you.
1: Okay.
0: And I think I know the answer to this because I actually texted you one day when I saw you driving into work. You were walking down the sidewalk.
1: Right. Sure. I like taking a nice stroll.
0: Still hitting the gym?
1: I'm hitting the gym. I mean, you can't tell. You have to ask.
0: Well, I should have known better.
1: Look at those guns, baby.
0: Look at this. So I'm not going to mess with you tonight. My goodness.
1: I do have a gut, though.
0: Yeah, I don't want to see that.
1: That's a problem. Yeah, I'm trying. I'm doing minimum gym work. But I think just a little bit is more than enough.
0: Yeah, 2 days a week, 3 days a week.
1: 2 or 3 days a week.
0: Give or take. Some days three, or some weeks three, mostly two.
1: I have gotten to the point where even when I don't want to do it, I do it. Even when I'm doing it and not wanting to do it, I power through. I
0: mean, right.
1: I'm not spending 90 minutes in the gym here, pal.
0: Sure.
1: I'm moving some weights around.
0: Right.
1: You know.
0: I hear you. That's good, though. I'm glad. I'm very glad.
1: Let me tell you something, brother.
0: All right, 1-800-283-1015. It's Kyle and it's Jeff. We're in tonight for Steve Trevelise, and we're also in tomorrow for Trev. He is off all week. And Jeff, another poll came out. This was last week. FDU did a poll where 64% of New Jersey residents are saying they still want to keep full service at the gas pumps. That's what you need to know. That's the news we need to be aware
1: of. That's the top line.
0: The top line. That's what everybody out there needs to know right now, is that 64% of residents still want to keep full service at the gas pumps. We want to get your thoughts on this. What say you? 1-800-283-1015. Is it time for New Jersey to finally allow you to pump your own gas? You sick of getting to the pump, waiting 5 minutes for the attendant to finally get there? Maybe he makes you late for wherever you need to end up getting to. I mean, let's face it, 49 other states allow you to pump your own gas.
1: That's right.
0: Some of them have full service while also allowing you to pump your own gas. Oregon was with us up until, I think, 2018.
1: Something like that.
0: They were making you have your gas get pumped by somebody else, and finally that broke through, and now they're one of the 49 states that has your own self-service gas pumps.
1: Yep.
0: But we in New Jersey are the only ones out of 50 states.
1: We're like the cheese. We stand alone.
0: We stand alone. Yes. We stand alone as the only state that does not let you pump your own gas. What do you think about this? 1-800-283-1015. Is it time for us to be able to pump our own gas? Let's go to the phone lines. Open it up right away. Let's go to Josephine, who's calling in from Morristown. Good evening, Josephine. What are you thinking on pumping your own gas?
2: Hi. How are you? Good?
1: Good.
2: Okay. I've been listening to this subject all week, and as a handicapped woman, I think there should be an option. No one this whole week has talked about or mentioned the handicapped people. There are plenty of handicapped people in wheelchairs who do drive a van. Okay? I mean, if you want to pump your own gas, 100%, okay? But there should be a full service, at least one or two open, depending on the size of the gas station.
1: Makes sense.
2: You know, especially in the wintertime. How do these people get out of the car, go in their wheelchair, and go around the car to pump? Okay, and an option is how I go. And these politicians, I have to laugh at them, okay? I don't know what their agenda is. Why? Because the other 49 states have it, we have to have it. You know, I was in New York State for many years, and I went through that when I was younger. And now that I'm a senior and I'm handicapped, no. I like to, I'll wait. And they talking about it's going to be cheaper. How much cheaper is it really going to be?
1: I bet it won't be
2: four,
1: cheaper.
2: 4 or 3 cents? Yeah. 3 cents,
0: if anything.
2: No, seriously. I mean, no one has spoke about handicapped people the whole week, no matter who had this conversation.
0: Well, it's interesting, Josephine, that you mentioned that, and you're still okay with having it be both. You would rather it be some full service, but also the ability to pump your own gas if you want to.
2: 100%. Okay? 100%.
0: All right, fair enough. Susan. Thank you, Josephine. Appreciate the phone call to New Jersey 101.5. It's funny, we talked, Judy and I, to John Bramnick last Friday, had him on the air because we were doing a similar topic.
1: Sounds a little braggy, but go ahead.
0: Well, I'm just a little self-plug here.
1: Yeah.
0: And he mentioned that it's not even like somebody's, you know, making money and that's why they don't want to change this, or they want to change this.

0: It's from having somebody pump your own gas to doing it yourself. It's basically the public that is so staunchly against this.
1: It's true.
0: That nobody wants to have to pump their own gas.
1: No. In D.C., like, you know, people in Congress are afraid, like, you know, to go against Trump on the war in Iran. Here, they're afraid to go against me on the whether or not I want to pump my own gas.
0: They're afraid against go against suburban moms who don't want to have to get out of the car and pump their own gas.
1: I got news for you. I don't need to pump my own gas. I'm perfectly happy the way it is.
0: And it's funny. So I am similar to what our last caller mentioned, where if you want to be able to do it, go right ahead. It's fine with me. I don't... Because you can have both. You can do the full service for four pumps, and four of the other pumps are or do it yourself. Whichever one you want. It doesn't matter to me. And if it's going to be cheaper to pump my own, I mean, I'm the guy who's looking for the cheapest gas stations around. I don't make a whole lot of money.
1: Right.
0: If I know it's 20 cents cheaper a mile away, I'm going to go to that gas station, right? So if it's going to be cheaper for me to do a full service one, I'll happily go pump my own gas.
1: I will say this. I do like this is going to come off as sounding weird, I admit. I kind of like the smell of the gas when it hits my fingers.
0: Oh, yeah, I like that too.
1: What is that?
0: I don't think that is uncommon.
1: Okay.
0: I've heard people say that's their guilty pleasure.
1: Really?
0: And I thought to myself, that's just pleasure.
1: It's just,
0: you don't have to be guilty about that. Everybody likes the smell of gas. I thought that was normal.
1: I don't know.
0: I thought it was normal. Joe is calling in from Patterson. What's going on, Joe? What do you think about this?
2: Hey, guys. You know, I like a woman that smells like Chanel number 5.
0: Mm-hmm.
2: But I like a woman that smells like Sunoco 260.
1: Well, now we're entering into guilty pleasure territory.
2: Yes. Here's my other comment. This is Jersey. You guys don't realize, to pump your own gas, you're going to have to take a state-mandated class and then get a license every year, renewable, that you're qualified to pump your own gas.
1: Yeah, $79. Checks made payable to the Department of Transportation. Yeah, I could see it. I could see that.
2: All right, great show, guys.
1: Thanks, Joe. Yeah, I mean, if you asked me maybe 30 years ago, I'd be like, yeah, I want to pump my own gas, but I don't need to get out of the car.
0: It is nice, especially when it's wintertime.
1: Oh, any year.
0: And the past winter we just had, snow, 0 degrees for 2 weeks, and I got to sit in my car and let somebody else pump it. I'm fine with that.
1: Yeah.
0: And I'm so used to it. I mean, we've all done it our entire lives. If you grew up here, you've just your entire life had somebody pump your own gas for you. It would be weird to then all of a sudden get out and have to do it yourself. But again, having full service versus having self-service, and you can do either one of them, I think that's a sticking point. And I think a lot of people maybe don't realize that you could have both, and they think it's going to go from one extreme to another. You go from somebody does it for me to now I have to do it all by myself. It's maybe that's why 64% of people in this FDU poll are so against it.
1: There's also something about it at this point that it's like, I almost say it's a badge of honor, because it's not, but it's something, it's a little quirky. You know, it's like one little
0: makes us Jersey.
1: It does a little bit. You know, we don't pump our own gas. It's just part of it.
0: Yeah.
1: You know, you know what else would hurt if we start pumping our own gas? It would the cell phone companies. They'd take a beating. I mean, these guys who work at the phone, they're always on the phone.
0: Yeah.
1: Who are they talking to?
0: That's a good question.
1: Maybe they're talking to each other. Maybe that's what they're doing.
0: And they're taking 5 minutes to finally get out of the booth and come to the pump. I mean, I've had that happen before.
1: They're always on the phone.
0: Yeah. I pull up to the pump. I'm the only one there.
1: Yeah.
0: I pull up. Yeah. I'm sitting there waiting. Guys, I see him in the booth. He's got his legs up on the table. He's sitting there with his legs crossed on the phone. Surely he's going to come out and pump the gas.
1: He'll get there.
0: 5 minutes later.
1: Where you got to be? You're not that important.
0: Apparently, I'm not in his world. I'm not important in his world. All right, 1-800-283-1015. It's Kyle Forsini and Jeff Edelstein. We're in tonight for Steve Trevalese talking about the potential for self-service gas in New Jersey. 64% of residents say they want to keep the full-service pumps. But what do you think? 1-800-283-1015. Is it time for us to finally be able to pump our own gas in New Jersey, or do you like it the way it is? Your phone call is coming up right now, 718. Here's Fast Traffic.
3: 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On the northbound Parkway, we're very heavy in the local lanes approaching exit 117. Just north of 117, an accident being cleared. Southbound, we're looking at delays from 148 down to 145. That's an accident being cleared. But finally, the good news, I promise you. That's in Ocean County near the Toms River Toll Plaza. That accident has been cleared. Southbound Route 9, just off the Edison Bridge. Looks like an accident in South Amboy. 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Next report in 15 minutes. I'm Mike Barker on New Jersey 101.5.
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1: New Jersey, 101.5 instant weather, partly to mostly cloudy for tonight, turning more humid. Lows in the mid-60s and mostly cloudy, sticky for tomorrow. Some showers and a heavier thunderstorm in the area. Any thunderstorm could produce flash flooding, damaging winds, hail, even an isolated tornado. And storms will be in the area into the evening, the high up around 80. And then maybe a leftover thunderstorm on Wednesday, highs in the mid-80s. I'm meteorologist John Fear.
0: 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Seabright is 76. Morristown is 80. Red Bank is 76. Fast traffic, instant weather every 15 minutes. 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
0: 64% of New Jersey residents still prefer to have gas pumped by someone else. This according to an FDU poll that came out last week. 1-800-283-1015. We want to know, do you agree with this? Do you disagree with this? Is it finally time to have self-service gas in the Garden State? It's Kyle Forsini and Jeff Edelstein in tonight for Steve Trevalise. Let's go back to the phones, talk to Karen, who's calling in from Tom's River. Karen, are you for self-service gas or against it?
12: Well, it depends. I personally am a Jersey girl, and I don't pump gas. However, for people who want to pump their own gas, I like the mix of self-service or full service. However, my one caveat to that is when we, you know, we do a lot of road trips as a family, and when we go to other states, if I want full service, I'm paying sometimes 15 to 20 cents more a gallon.
0: Yeah.
12: To have somebody pump my gas. So when you think about the population that's going to want someone to fill their tank, a lot of it is going to be the seniors who are on fixed incomes. It's going to be the, you know, the mom with four kids in her car, you know, and I just think that if the price is going to be the same, then I'm all for it. But if I'm going to have to pay 20 cents more a gallon to have somebody pump my gas, then no, I am not at all for it.
13: That's probably what's going to happen, right? You got to assume that the price of full service would just go up, right? And I don't think self-service goes down as much as full service would go up. If I own a gas station, I'm not going to drop the price of gas just because I don't have to pay the guy.
12: No.
13: You know what I'm saying?
12: No, not at all. And so when I travel out of state, I go to self-service and I get out of my car and I stand at the pump and some nice, kind person will always come over, look at my license plate and go, oh, Jersey, you have no idea how to do this, do you? And I go, nope. And they go, would you like me to pump it for you? Oh, gee, thanks. And somebody will always pump my gas for me.
13: Yeah, I'm pretty sure my wife wouldn't know how to pump her own gas. Like, she'd figure it out, but I don't think it would be like a natural, like,
0: I mean, I'm in the same boat.
13: Right. I go there. I start pressing buttons. I'm white swiping credit cards.
0: Sure.
13: I got gas. You know, I'm squirting gasoline in the air, lighting matches. It's a whole thing.
0: Karen, thank you for the phone call. I was in Poland a month or so ago.
13: Oh, yeah.
0: And was driving a car while I was there and had to fill up numerous times. And, I mean, you talk about not knowing what to do now. Imagine when everything's in a foreign language.
13: Sure.
0: And thankfully, I was with people who knew how to speak Polish and read it and could help me out. Right. But, yeah, I mean, I probably can count the number of times on one hand that I've ever filled up my own tank.
13: Right.
0: Because I'm usually getting gas in New Jersey. And if I'm not, I'm not driving somewhere else. So in the U.S., I probably on one hand, again, the amount of times that I've actually had to do it myself. Now, would I figure it out and I guess know what I had to do? Sure. I would not be confident.
13: Yeah.
0: I wouldn't get out of the car and act like I know what I'm doing.
13: You're going to be all strutting up to the gas pump.
0: I'm going to make sure nobody's looking, make sure, you know, I'm not going to get caught in the act of looking like a bozo.
13: Right.
0: and they see the jersey plate, they know that I'm probably an idiot and I don't know what I'm doing. On the app chat, this is from Rumson. Make it so that only one pump maximum can pump your own gas. I like full service. In fact, they should bring back washing windows and checking tire pressure. I'll pay a little more for the service upkeep.
13: I'm old enough to remember when they'd wipe down the windows and, you know, they check the oil and they check the tire. And also, I mean, they also served as like Google Maps, you know, sure. you know, nobody knew where the hell they were at any time. And you went to a gas station and said, hey, where I'm looking for, the St. Anne's Church thing. And they're like, see that pole? You make a left at the pole, two streets down, it's going to make a right, and it's going to be right in front of you. Now, you go out in a gas station, ask a guy where anything is. I'm sure nobody knows.
0: No.
13: But you don't need to. I mean, you got Google Maps.
0: No, I mean, not being able to pump my own gas and also the GPS thing always fascinate me. Especially the GPS thing of you growing up. And I remember as a kid with my parents driving me around places, they would print out MapQuest.
13: Of course,
0: And they'd have
13: that was the height of technology.
0: They would have the paper of directions, and we're driving to baseball tournaments, and I'm a kid, and you pass this Wawa, you go past three lights, and then if you go past another Wawa, now you've gone too far, so you don't want to get to that point. It was, like, so non-exact.
13: Right.
0: I would never be able to get around with that. I grew up in the GPS era. This thing's going to tell me how to get from point A to point B. I don't know what road I'm on, and I don't need to.
13: No, from the dawn of mankind until about, 1995, 43, I don't know the numbers from me, I believe the number was 43% of Americans, you were just lost all the time.
0: 24-7.
13: 24-7.
0: You know
13: where you are? I don't know where I am. And you just bump into each other. It was messy.
0: All right, 1-800-283-1015. It's Kyle Forsini and Jeff Edelstein. We're filling in for Steve Trevelise tonight. Michael in Princeton, we're going to give you more time. We'll get to you coming up here in just a couple of minutes. Self-service gas in the Garden State. 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Your phone call is coming up right now. It's the news.
11: It's 82 degrees at 6:30. I'm Jonathan O'Halloran. Authorities are investigating a shooting in North Arlington, New Jersey that left two men in their 20s dead. Police responded to gunshots fired near Ridge Road and Belleville Turnpike near the Kearney border around 8:30 last night. They arrived and found the two men with gunshot wounds who were later pronounced dead at the hospital. Prosecutors say there was an altercation between two groups prior to the shooting. An increasingly popular tool for scam artists is the focus of a proposed ban moving through Trenton. State Senator Paul Moriarty says Bitcoin ATM machines serve no legitimate purpose and just enable fraudsters and thieves.
14: High-tech getaway car for people that want to rob you or scam you or whatever. There's no legitimate purpose for these machines. They don't give out any money. They only take your money, and then you'll never see it again.
11: Moriarty is a prime sponsor of a bill which last month passed the full Senate. So far, three other states have banned crypto ATMs: Indiana, Tennessee, and Minnesota. The complete New Jersey 101.5 forecast is coming up. Now, New Jersey fast traffic.
15: We've gone from bad to worse on the northbound parkway. This report sponsored by the New Jersey Department of Health. Northbound Parkway local lanes are now closed just north of exit 117. That is a multiple vehicle accident. The express lanes picking up a lot of alternative traffic in the northern end of Monmouth County. Better news on the southbound parkway at exit 145. Still a little slow, but should get better. An accident just cleared from the roadway. Turnpike northbound car lanes near exit 9. There's an accident. The center lane is out of service. Rest of the ride on the turnpike. We're doing okay. There was an accident on Route 9 South just off the Edison Bridge in South Amboy. That has been cleared. 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Next report in 15 minutes. I'm Mike Barker on New Jersey 101.5.
1: New Jersey 101.5, instant weather, partly to mostly cloudy for tonight, turning more humid. Well below in the mid-60s. Then some showers and thunderstorms will start to break out tomorrow morning, becoming more widespread in the afternoon. Storms will be capable of producing flash flooding, damaging winds, hail, and even an isolated tornado. High tomorrow in the upper 70s and low 80s. There's still going to be a thunderstorm in a few spots on Wednesday. Highs in the mid-80s. I'm meteorologist John Furyk.
11: 78 degrees in Wildwood, 80 in Mahwah, and 77 in Toms River. Your next update at 8 o'clock. Wake up with Bill Spadia, weekday morning 6 till 10. Right now, it's back to the Steve Trevelise Show.
0: All right, here's what you need to know. If you think you're going to have to pump your own gas in the Garden State, I got news for you. You're probably not going to have to. Overwhelmingly, New Jerseyans oppose self-service gas, with 64% saying they want to keep it full service, according to a new FDU poll. But what do you think? 1-800-283-1015. Let's go to Michael in Princeton. Michael, your thoughts on self-service gas? What do you got?
16: First of all, I live my whole life in New Jersey, and I always pump my own gas.
13: Ooh.
0: So you just say, forget about the attendant. I'm going, and I'm not waiting.
16: That's correct. They know me. I go to a place that I think is the least expensive gas. I'm not going to tell you where it is because I don't want to be too crowded. But I go to a place, and I always, like, I'm talking 100% of the time, pump my own gas. Never have a problem. Nobody ever says, hey, you can't do it. It's illegal. So I do it because I like to get out of the car, be social, and make sure I can top it off, because they won't do that normally for you.
0: Now, do you do it? You said you go to the same station every time. Do you do it if you go to one that's not your normal one?
16: If I go to a different one for whatever reason, I still pump my own gas. Absolutely. So I am a proponent of self-service, only because it should be an option. 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So I think from a competitive point of view, you're going to find gas stations that want to do it, and you're going to find the self-service pumps at a lower price, not the same price, and full service
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16: higher.
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6: Welcome back. 1-800-283-1015 is our phone number. How you hop aboard. It's Kyle Forsini, Jeff Edelstein. We're in tonight for Steve Trevalese. Talking right now, self-service gas. Jeff, I mentioned the number 64%.
7: Yeah.
6: Of people in this FDU poll say that they want to keep the full service pumps. What's I find incredibly fascinating about this is how we've been the same for over a decade. So in 2012, I guess the last time that this poll was conducted or where they pulled this statistic from, 2012, what do you think the number was of people who still wanted to keep full service gas? Again, 64% in 2026 say this. How many in 2012?
7: I'm going to say 64%. That's my guess.
6: 63%.
7: 63%.
6: Basically the same.
7: Sure.
6: Unchanged. We have not wavered one bit on self-service gas in Jersey. It's never going to happen.
7: No, I don't think it's going to happen.
6: I don't think you have anything to worry about if you fear this happening, because the public will just lose it.
7: Yeah, I don't think it's going to happen. Like, I honestly think, if you are an elected official, you know, if you're in the legislature in like a close town, like you'd lose your seat for voting for this,
6: yeah.
7: Like legitimately.
6: Take chances for sure.
7: You know,
6: because nobody wants this. Nobody is going to be like that guy. I want him because he doesn't want full service gas.
7: I at this point, I don't understand why anyone would. I just don't get it. Like, who cares? Like, it's like one small little thing that we have that allows me to not have to get out of my car. That's the thing. At any turn in my life, from now until the day I perish, hopefully, you know, far in the future, anyone who's willing to do something that for me and I don't have to do it, I say
6: you're
7: yes.
6: Okay with that.
7: I say yes.
6: Yeah. So there were the days, I mean, you mentioned it growing up, and I've thought about this too, where they once checked your tire pressure and they once cleaned your window or your windshield or your back windshield. And now that's essentially all gone everywhere. There maybe are some places where they'll do it for you. But calling it full service doesn't even feel right. They're putting the gas in your car. They're not doing anything else for your actual car.
7: Yep.
6: I don't like it when the person will squeegee my windshield. They'll do it sometimes at some of the places I go to. I'll have, you know, I'm sitting there minding my own business, not thinking I need to give this guy a tip. And here he goes. He gets the squeegee.
7: I'm not doing
6: There's
7: tips.
6: One wipe and two tips. Wipes and three. And then he's looking at me through the windshield because now it's clean.
7: Right.
6: And I'm like, is this guy expecting a tip? I mean, tipping is another topic for a different day, but I
7: don't have cash.
6: It is. I'm like, I'm sorry. Is it part of your job or is it not part of your job?
7: I don't think
6: anyone expects it.
7: I don't think we tip at a gas station. I'm anti. You didn't when I was a kid. Like, it wasn't a thing that there was no.
6: Oh, tipping culture has gone completely crazy for the last 10, 15 years.
7: Yeah.
6: But again, it's a weird part of, is that what they're supposed to do? Is that what their job entails? Is it in the job description? Does it say pump gas and sometimes squeegee?
7: Right.
6: Or
7: no, I don't think so. I think at this point it's like, you know, call your cousin in Mumbai and put some gasoline in the car.
6: We'll put them on pump 7.
7: Right. That's about it, you know.
6: Yeah.
7: And by the way, I make friends with all my gas station attendants.
6: I could see that.
7: The one guy there was definitely like a language barrier, okay?
6: Sure.
7: But this is what I got from him. And I knew this guy for 15 years, okay? He grew up in India, worked in India in construction. Okay.
6: Mm-hmm.
7: He said makes about 5 to 6 more times more money
6: doing this. Yeah.
7: Sent all of his money back. His wife and girls were still
6: done the same
7: in India.
6: Thing. Yeah.
7: Sent all of my, I would be on the phone. I'd pull up there sometimes, like, can you wait 1 second? And he would call India, put me on the phone with his daughter, who's like applying to North Carolina State. I'm not kidding.
6: God.
7: One of his kids went to Rutgers. And, you know, like...
6: They and his kids were living in India at the time.
7: At the time, they were like high school kids. They asked me, well, how far is the New Brunswick campus from where my father lives? I'm like, wow. Oh, it's like 25 minutes, you know, bing, bang, boom. So I love these guys. Oh, they're all here. They're not, don't tell Trump.
6: Right.
7: They're hardworking guys. They're doing their job. They're pumping some gas. That's it. Let them be. Let them have their job.
6: I'm fascinated by this because you befriended a gas station. I miss him.
7: He moved back to India. He retired. He moved back to India.
6: How well did the kid speak English? Was it really good? Because
7: better than you.
6: So the reason I asked
7: not
6: that
7: better
6: is
7: than
6: because,
7: me, but better than you.
6: Right. When I was in Poland,
7: yeah.
6: I was shocked at how good my girlfriend's cousins were at speaking English. It's not their first language, obviously, but they teach it in school. I'm sure they teach it in India the same way they do it in Poland. But they do that so much better in other countries than we do teaching other languages here.
7: No, because
6: we like phone it in. Oh, hola. You know that? You're good.
7: I took 5 years of Spanish. Like. Yeah. I could barely get to the bathroom.
6: And I did the same thing. And I retained essentially zero of what I learned. But they obviously hammer it home.
7: Because it's kind of,
6: it's an important language.
7: Listen. Sure. Is it important that I know Spanish? It's not.
6: Yeah.
7: It's pretty important if you know English.
6: English is universal.
7: That unlocks a few doors if you can speak English, I would imagine.
6: I mean, it's everywhere, too. It's the commonality in a bunch of different places. I mean, if you're somebody who's from France but's visiting in Poland, the commonality there is you'll know how to speak English. Right. They both probably at least know enough to get by. Mike in Flemington says, pumping our own gas would be awesome, but somehow New Jersey would still make us suffer. You know, and back to I think his name was Mike, who called in from Princeton earlier, who mentioned basically pumping his own gas, even though there's an attendant that's supposed to be there anyway, but he knows the guy.
7: We'll call him a scofflaw.
6: Like, can you get in trouble if you do that? Because that's always what I thought. If you, for instance, I think a lot of people, one of the things that frustrates you is... you might be late to where you're going or something if you pull up to the pump and the guy's taking forever and your pump's been done for 5 minutes, but you don't want to get out and take it out.
7: Right.
6: If you could probably just do it already by yourself if you really wanted to.
7: Yeah.
6: If it was that much of a big deal to you where you had to do it yourself and you couldn't take the rules of New Jersey anymore, you could probably
7: get
6: it. Yeah. You probably get away with it, right?
7: Worst case scenario? Like
6: On the wrist?
7: 1 to 3 years?
6: Yeah. I was thinking maybe life.
7: Yeah.
6: What are you in for?
7: What are you in for?
6: Pump my own gas. Pump 7.
7: You probably get a lot of respect in the New Jersey prisons.
6: That's right. Yeah. Yeah. They're like, dang, no. Even I wouldn't have done that.
7: Right. Watch out for that guy.
6: But I mean, I've never done it because I'm just non-confrontational.
7: Sure.
6: I don't feel like having the guy who's been sitting in the booth ignoring me and then running out and acting like I'm the bad guy for pumping my own gas when he was farting around in there.
7: Yeah.
6: But you could definitely get away from
7: it. Are you a cash or credit card guy?
6: I'm a credit card guy.
7: I
6: don't carry cash.
7: You know what I do when I do the credit card now? I just say, fill it regular 08648. Whatever the zip code, you know, done.
6: That's the other thing. Sometimes you need to give the zip, other times you don't.
7: I think it's the credit card that's asking.
6: But I always go credit card and I never get asked the zip. I'm not getting scammed.
7: You might be getting scammed. Yeah, keep an eye on your bills.
6: I should probably check the bank account and make sure. Yeah. But I know cash is always cheaper, but realistically, if you're out there and you're paying cash for gas, let us know. Because I kind of think that's gone extinct. I always think seeing the cash number ahead of the credit, I'm like, nobody's really doing that.
7: Right.
6: Who's paying cash?
7: Well, people are paying cash. Some people still pay cash. I mean, I think if you're over like a certain age or, you know, you're connected.
6: How much are you carrying on you?
7: I never carry cash? Because I'm convinced I always lose it. No, I always lose it. Because I'm always going into my pocket for my phone. And money's just flying out, you know? I never
6: Well, do you have one of those wallets that's like on the back of your phone?
7: Yeah.
6: That's it. Oh, you can't have cash in that.
7: No, I'm not putting cash in there. No. So I got to put cash loose in my pocket. It's just flying everywhere.
6: Do you not have a wallet?
7: Not anymore, no.
6: Hey, you've gone completely walletless.
7: Yeah.
6: Because
7: I've cut the cord.
6: Yeah.
7: The leather cord.
6: I could theoretically carry cash on me if I needed to, but I am always afraid of... the one time in my life I get robbed, I got $300 in cash on me. Now I'm out $300 and my license and everything else.
7: Do you think the criminals, do you think they know when if they stop you on the street, they give me all your money, be like, dude, I got no cash? Like, do they know that's going to happen like often? Do they build that into
6: you would think.
7: You know, to their plans?
6: You would think. Annette?
8: All right, so we have a listener who called in, Viola, and she said, yes, there is a fine if you pump your own gas. The owners of the gas station are the ones, though, that get the fine, not the driver.
7: Are you sure her name was Viola and not Voila?
8: That's what she told me.
6: Wait, so it's not you, it's the owner of the gas station.
8: It's the owner of the gas station.
6: Okay. All right, that's so you're hurting somebody else if you're doing
8: it. Exactly.
7: So all right, good to know. Yeah.
6: Mike, if you're still listening, and we know you are, don't do that anymore.
7: Yeah.
6: You might get your buddy in trouble.
7: Yeah.
6: All right, coming up, 1-800-283-1015, 64%. of Jersey residents do not want self-service gas in the Garden State. But what are your thoughts on this? 1-800-283-1015. And if you still pay cash for gas, let us know, because I think that's gone extinct. Your phone calls are next. It's Kyle and Jeff in for Trev tonight on New Jersey 101.5. Here's traffic.
9: 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Northbound Parkway local lanes closed just north of exit 117. That's a big accident still being cleared. The express lanes picking up a ton of alternative traffic north of the Arts Center, right up towards the accident scene. Besides that, the parkway in good shape so far. Turnpike doing better northbound in the car lanes at exit 9. That accident has been cleared. Little heads up for later, a little over an hour from now, 287 is going to have emergency construction. It's emergency bridge deck repairs in Edison on the southbound side. Same spot as the midday. If you got caught in it, only one lane was open. Not quite that bad tonight, but at least two lanes will be closed. Again, that starts at 9 o'clock. 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
10: New Jersey 101.5 instant weather, partly to mostly cloudy for tonight, turning more humid. Lows in the mid-60s and mostly cloudy, sticky for tomorrow. Some showers and a heavier thunderstorm in the area. Any thunderstorm could produce flash flooding, damaging winds, hail, even an isolated tornado, and storms will be in the area into the evening, the high up around 80, and then maybe a leftover thunderstorm on Wednesday, highs in the mid-80s. I'm meteorologist John Furyk.
6: 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Around New Jersey right now, 77 in Atlantic City, 78 in Rahway, Cherry Hill, it's 81.
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6: Well, here's what you need to know. An FDU poll found 64% of Jersey voters want to keep the state's decades-old ban on self-service gas, while 24% favor joining the other 49 states by allowing us to pump our own gas. And those numbers virtually unchanged since 2012. 63% then supported the ban on self-service gas.
25: What's the other? They don't care?
6: Obviously, yeah. Right. That doesn't say. But yeah,
7: seriously, I mean, there's no way that you're ever... It's, right, it's
6: never changing. Happening. No, I mean, it's been a decade.
7: 25% of people want it? There's no way.
6: Absolutely no shot that it ever happens. But if you're one of those people that wishes we could pump our own gas in Jersey, would love to hear from you at 1-800-283-1015. Let's go to Woodbridge, talk to Jay. What's going on, Jay? What are your thoughts on this?
7: He's pumping his gas. Hey. There he is.
26: What's up, guys? Listen, I listen to you guys in the morning. I listen to you guys at night. You guys are great, great station. Yeah, what are my thoughts on it? I'm all for it. I'll tell you something that happened to a cousin of mine. She pulled up to a gas station, and it was a self-serve. She gave a guy $20, not knowing he didn't work there. She waited for a while. She was too busy on the phone. Guess what? She got taken for $20.
6: This couldn't have been in New Jersey.
26: It was in Brooklyn.
6: Okay. Yeah, I was going to say
26: maybe
6: Jersey.
26: It happens in Jersey, depending what part of New Jersey you are, but, you know. But I'm all for it. You know, you pump your own gas. You know what you're pumping. You know the grade. I went to a gas station over here in New Jersey in Woodbridge. I told the guy regular. I wasn't looking, and he put in 93. I didn't want 93. So I caught him the second time, and I says, I told you 87. So he was charging me more money for what I wanted.
7: Honest to God, they could be giving me 93 for my entire life. I would never know.
6: Me neither.
7: I would. Yeah. I pay zero attention.
6: Same.
7: They could be stealing my hubcaps. I would have no idea.
26: It happens. Also, there's a new trend now. They're putting a little screw on the little flap, so when you take it out, it'll stay active. So when the next person comes in, you know, they're able to pump gas. So, you know, you got to be aware of your surroundings.
7: Yeah, I'm not.
26: For it. It doesn't take much. Also, I'm a cash guy. I know my tank. So if it gets to a half a tank, I know it's going to take $25.
6: Okay.
26: Top off. You know what I'm saying? So I know. I'm very skeptical of using a card because it did happen to me where I scanned it. You know, I put it in the thing and it was scanned. Before you know it, it was, you know, fraudulently used.
6: Yeah. And Jay, thank you for the call. I think, honestly, one of the reasons that I'm hesitant to use cash other than not ever carrying it is I wouldn't know how much money I need when I'm at a half tank. He's obviously done it enough to know 25, but if I have a half tank, what happens if I give, you know, I want to fill it up, but I give the guy 10 bucks not realizing, and then all of a sudden I really didn't fill up very much at all. You know, I just give him the card. I don't look at the pump. He pumps it for me. I drive away.
7: Yeah.
6: Every time. I could be getting charged $75 and I have no idea because I just pull right away from the pump. Maybe I'll check the statement later, but...
7: Every once in a while, I'll go looking through my credit card statement, and it becomes, "Hey, what's this chart?" Oh, okay. 10 seconds later, what did you see? Okay, thank you. You know, there's always an explanation.
6: Honestly, with the way that gas has gone up since the beginning of the year, I don't even want to know what I'm paying for it.
7: It is.
6: I try to go to the cheaper places, but I don't know what it ends up being because
7: It's a shocking number.
6: You have to get it regardless. Right. I can't avoid it. It's not like I can just stop driving. I'm going to have to fill up my tank probably twice a week.
7: Right.
6: I don't want to know that I'm spending $50 like our last caller mentioned. He's at a half tank, 25. You know, I don't want to know. So to that respect, it's kind of helpful that I don't have to pump my own and know what the number is. Second, I start pumping my own, I see what I got to put in this thing. I don't want to know that.
7: It's very expensive.
6: You know, I like the basically just what I don't know can't hurt me.
7: Yeah.
6: I have no idea what my actual result is.
7: Yeah. I mean, I see nothing. I mean, well, especially when it comes to gasoline, because it's not like you're out joyriding.
6: Right. It's unavoyable.
7: Right.
6: You have to get it. Yeah. Right. And honestly, I mean, I mentioned being okay with the full service stuff, but like, or the self-service stuff, I mean, I'm kind of with you where I like not having to do it. I like being able to fart around on my phone when I'm driving because I don't go on my phone while I drive. So when I pull into the gas station, I can scroll for 3 minutes.
7: There's so much time for scrolling.
6: There is kind of a benefit to it.
7: Yeah.
6: I can get my scrolling in and then drive 30 minutes home.
7: Little TikTok, little TikTok.
6: Yes. Yeah. I get the little fix out because my social media brain, I have the attention span of a 7-year-old. I can't do anything without wanting to have my phone.
7: Right.
6: I pick up my phone at 24/7 for absolutely no reason. I just looked at it 5 seconds ago.
7: Real quick, before we break, what were we talking about this hour? Gas. Oh, you can hold some things in your brain.
6: Drilled it over and over and over again on the air. If I wasn't, I would have had no idea. Now, if you ask me, this is actually funny. This always happens to me.
7: What's the weather?
6: No. If you ask me what Michelle and Lou talked about or what Judy and Dennis talked about, I have no idea.
7: I work 4 hours.
6: No idea.
7: I work 4-hour shifts here. I'll read the weather 16 times. I'll get home. My wife be like, what's the weather? I'm like, I have no idea. Not a clue.
6: I get the same thing. It's like, how do you not know? I'm not paying attention. This is my break. All right, 1-800-283-1015. It's Kyle and Jeff in for Trev. More coming up. Don't go away.
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3: It's 80 degrees at 8 o'clock. I'm Jonathan O'Halloran. Enforcement of New Jersey's new e-bike laws have begun, which means e-bike riders who don't comply with the new requirements, which include obtaining a license and registering their bike, can be ticketed. Those under the age of 15 can no longer use e-bikes at all. Helmets are now legally required, though registration fees will be waived until January. Lawmakers say they hope these regulations will increase general safety on New Jersey roads. As trust in government continues to decline, one Hudson County official is trying to do something about it.
4: Hudson County Executive Craig Guy is looking to establish the Office of the Inspector General. It would be the first of its kind position within the county. Guy says the office would be charged with ensuring the, quote, public remains confident in county government by acting as an internal watchdog and auditor. He adds it will, quote, promote transparency, accountability, and efficient use of taxpayer dollars. Annette Petriccioni, New Jersey, 101.5 News.
3: Heavy rains earlier this month brought flash flooding to Monmouth, Middlesex, and Camden counties. Rebuild by Design director Amy Chester says it's only going to get worse as New Jersey continues to overbuild. Right now, there are 24 New Jersey towns that have all of their public assets, like hospitals and schools, in a flood zone.
5: And that's going to be 35 municipalities in 2050. And those tend to be the shore towns. You have Ocean City, you have Long Beach Township, Seaside Heights.
3: Chester says it's shocking how much more vulnerable to extreme weather the state will become. Their research finds that the state needs to invest billions now to stop future catastrophic floods. The complete New Jersey 101.5 forecast is coming up. Now New Jersey Fast Traffic.
8: Slowly making progress here on the parkway on the northbound side. At one point, all lanes were closed right near exit 117. They briefly got just the left lane open. Now the left and center lanes are getting by. Just the right lane is blocked as they continue to clean up an accident. Delays about 2 miles in both the local and express lanes. Route 9 south off the Edison Bridge, a slow ride with an accident being cleared. Tunnelly Avenue northbound in North Bergen, just before Route 3, that's an accident. And just under an hour from now, at approximately 9 o'clock, 287 south is going to have emergency construction right in Edison near the off-ramp for Route 1. They'll be doing emergency bridge deck repairs, and that could last several hours. Next report in 15 minutes. I'm Mike Barker on New Jersey 101.5.
10: New Jersey 101.5 instant weather, increasing clouds for tonight, turning more humid. Well, below in the mid-60s and mostly cloudy and sticky for tomorrow. A few showers and a heavy thunderstorm around. Storms tomorrow into the evening capable of producing flash flooding, hail, damaging winds, even an isolated tornado. The high up near 80. Still maybe a pop-up storm in the area Wednesday. Highs in the mid-80s. I'm meteorologist John Feerick.
3: 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Your next update at 8:30, your source for breaking news every time it breaks. 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